0: this didn't happen today. This happened a year and a half ago when they got Luka. That's when the Lakers decided it's time for him to go. The family bus could not handle the salary cap and how to work it. So this man, Walter, comes in. He just spent $10 billion buying the Lakers. This is what I think is going to happen. Within 3 years, if they don't win a title with – I don't think Luka's winning a title with the Lakers. I just don't. He's too fat and slow. You're going to have to get rid of Reeves to get a center. If you look at the Lakers' history, when they have a center that's a dominant big man, look at the titles they collect. LeBron, yeah. Thank you for what you did. However, go back to Cleveland, okay?
1: I agree, Drew. I can't agree with you any more than that. But I will, you know, okay. Wilt, they won a title. Shaq, or I guess they didn't win Kareem. A title with Wilt, I forget. But yeah, Kareem, yeah, but Shaq, Kareem Powell Shaq. Is basically who he's talking about right? Yeah. Yeah.
2: Yeah.
1: And but still, I don't understand how the Lakers got better today. Like, there's this belief that somehow, who is the guy that's available with all this salary cap space that they're going to sign who's going to give them more than LeBron did? And maybe they weren't winning the title anyway, Tanitra, but they're not going to be able to replace the things that LeBron brought to the team, my opinion.
2: Yeah, because the question becomes, okay, we know how OKC is built. We know how San Antonio is built, right? And Denver to some degree is built. Like, they have bigs that are big, and they've got guys that are fast. They play fast. They're committed to 3-and-D. That's their formula, and it's working. And so when I look at the Los Angeles Lakers, I kind of look to say, okay, where do you have that type of big presence? I don't see it. Where do you have that type of commitment to 3-and-D? I don't see the D part of 3-and-D for sure with most of the players on this roster as it's currently constructed. Now, yeah, you may be able to play a faster brand of basketball. You may be, and for Luka Doncic, maybe he's looking for a brand that was more like what he had when he went to the NBA Finals with the Mavs back in 24, where you got a Kyrie on that team, if you will, and Tim Hardaway Jr., by the way. But you've got those guys, and then you make some shifts to get a different kind of big to go with, like, a Derek Lively, the second, a Dan Gafford, a PJ Washington. So maybe he's looking to kind of recreate that. But two things. Number one, that's not what this Lakers team looks like today in the departure of LeBron James. And number two, is there anything that tells you, based on just what you said, Hammer, that anyone is out there and available that they can then put a team together to compete with the likes of what's at the top of the West? And I just don't see it.
1: Yeah, I don't really know the truth behind whether the Lakers wanted him gone or not, but I know they didn't appreciate him the way that I think he should have been appreciated there, both from the organization and the fans. And then earlier in this show tonight, I asked a big Laker fan, would you rather have LeBron or Walker Kessler? And he didn't want to, like, out and out say it with his whole body, Tanitra, but I think both you and I were looking at each other going, is he saying he'd rather have Walker Kessler? Like, what is
2: he? And we take nothing away from a 14-10 guy whose trajectory is going up. But I look back at this past season, right, and what we saw in LeBron James to keep this Los Angeles Lakers team in the conversation in the West. And that's what I say, like, you cannot take away from when Austin Reeves goes down, when Luka Doncic goes down, who keeps this team afloat? LeBron James, when they get into the first round of the playoffs, and literally you're thinking, that team's going nowhere because that team only has LeBron James. And then all of a sudden, the Lakers actually show up, because who does the thing that LeBron James has been doing for the last, 21 seasons? LeBron James. He does it again. And I just think, at the end of the day, I agree with you. I think that Laker Nation is going to, maybe it'll take 3 to 5 years when they are experiencing the drought that they experienced from 2010 until LeBron James, of course, along with AD, took them to another title. I think that's when maybe they'll start to appreciate him. But you can't underestimate or underappreciate the fact that they got out of the first round in beating the Rockets 4-2 with a lot of good play from LeBron James without Doncic and without Reeves for the majority of the series.
1: Yeah, I agree with the caller on one point. If you want to know somebody who's associated with LeBron leaving LA, it is Nico Harrison. Because I don't think if Luka gets traded there, if Luka doesn't get traded there, that LeBron is leaving tonight. I think the Lakers did shift their organizational focus away from LeBron and to Luka, which, by the way, Luka, call him whatever names you want. He's a future MVP of the league. And when the Lakers were playing with Luka as their best player, Austin Reeves second, and LeBron in a supporting, fill-all, distributor kind of role, they had about 4 weeks where they were playing like a team that could really compete in the West. And then everybody got hurt, and that's how their season ended. But it didn't end because LeBron was too old and slow. In fact, they only made the second round because LeBron was so good. Just ask Reed Sheppard and the Rockets. 888-SAY-ESPN is our number, 888-729-3776. I agree with Perk, with Kendrick Perkins here, ESPN NBA analyst, who is talking about who the pressure is on, Tanitra, now that LeBron is gone from L.A.
3: Rob Pelinka, your ass is on the clock. I believe there's no other general manager or whatever that's under the amount of pressure Rob Pelinka to make sure that he get this right and put a roster around Luka Doncic that they actually could be labeled legit title contenders. It's either championship or bust. Rob Pelinka has been trying to get it right for 6 years now. 6 years since they won the championship in 2020, and he decided not to bring back that same roster again. He's been trying to get it right. I can't give him 100% credit for what happened with Luka. That fell into his lap. Now you have to go and build. If Austin Reeves and Luka are your two guys, cool. What else are you putting around it? Are you about to lose Marcus Smart in the free agent market, who's your best wing defender on the team? You just lost LeBron. The Laker fan base ain't trying to hear nothing, nothing, nothing. They need to see action.
2: Yeah, I couldn't agree with them more, except maybe Brad Stevens. But it's a different kind of pressure on Brad Stevens, because now it's the aftermath of not getting Giannis, and how are you going to manage through Jaylen Brown this offseason? But other than that, I think he's absolutely right. The heat is on Rob Pelinka because, okay, you go back to 2025 and you get Luka Doncic, and it's obvious that he's the future face of the franchise. Now you're parting ways with LeBron James. You've given Austin Reeves this monster deal. So now you're basically trying to build this team around Doncic and around Reeves. And the question becomes, can you do it? Like, can you construct a team that's actually going to compete in the West, in a very difficult West, and how are you going to put that together? I mean, sure, you've got some guys out there that he's probably targeting, like we talked about Walker Kessler or a Jalen Duren, if you will, but the Pistons, they're not going to just lay down and
1: he's
2: let
1: a restricted
2: you have Jalen
1: free agent.
2: Duren.
1: He's That's right.
2: Exactly. Like,
1: which means you can match any contract that they offer, so you can't just go out and sign him. Walker Kessler was seen walking through LAX by TMZ cameras, Tanitra. So I imagine the Lakers are working on that, and they'll probably be able to finalize it. But with a team whose core is Reeves, Doncic, and Walker Kessler, I think they're closer to the play-in than they are San Antonio and Oklahoma City.
2: You just took the words out of my mouth, because I really am thinking, okay, so are you trying to tell me that the Lakers are a Walker Kessler away? They're not. They're not. Because I look, and they got solid contributions, of course, from Rui Hachimura as well, and there were shades from Luke Kennard also, but again, when I go back and I look at the top two teams in the West, and we look at what the Oklahoma City Thunder did, whether you think Ide Mara is going to be the great Wimby killer or not, they went with him, and then they extended Isaiah Hartenstein. So they're telling you, hey, this is what we believe that we need to do to beat the one team that got us when we were actually down three players at three of our key players in A.J. Mitchell and... Yeah, good. I'm sorry.
1: I was just going to say, it's not like the Thunder lost that series, Tanitra, because they weren't good enough. They were banged up. They were the team missing two of their three best ball handlers. So I completely agree with your point. Like, those teams are on a whole nother level. The Lakers kind of need to be thinking about a few years from now. And I could argue, maybe the best thing for them is that they find a way to get younger and get some draft assets, and they need to draft an additional star to put next to Luka, more so than sign one in free agency or be able to trade for one. But I don't think they're any closer to a title tonight than they were this morning, and I don't think they're close. Like, I think that whoever gets LeBron is likely going to be closer to a championship than the Lakers are this coming year. All right. Coming up, we've talked a lot about LeBron and Kawhi. What, Tanitra, about everybody else? On this first day of free agency, I'm Aaron Goldhammer with Tanitra Batiste. You're listening. Amber and Ian is on ESPN Radio and the ESPN app.
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21: This relationship is over. How many times is Brad Stevens and the Boston Celtics going to give Jaylen Brown the hug with the knife in his back?
22: They've asked multiple teams for up to 4 first-round picks, in some cases even more than that. I can't find a team right now that is willing to give up that amount of draft capital.
23: It's not a thing. 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

0: 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We'll get to some other names in the NBA, Tanitra, in a moment, but I can't believe what just happened at Progressive Field in baseball with the Guardians and the Rangers. So Cooper Engel is playing left field. He's a rookie. Okay, poor Cooper Engel. There's one out and a runner on second base. Okay, there's a fly ball to left field, a routine Texas leaguer. Okay, he goes, Cooper Engel catches the ball. There are two outs. Cooper Engel turns, throws the ball into the stands, because he thought it was the third out, and the Rangers just scored the go-ahead run that has elicited some of the most hysterical moaning and groaning from announcers that apparently that I have ever seen or heard about. You gotta know how many outs there are. No!
1: You gotta know. It's like what you gotta know when you're on the clock. It's like the coaches who keep timeouts because, I don't know, they're thinking they could still use it. Or the player that calls a timeout that doesn't exist, like, oh, it's given that. Oh, man, bless your heart.
0: Like there's a reason they go one out with their pinky. Then most of the time they go two outs with their pinky
1: like,
0: in there.
1: The hook 'em, yeah.
0: But the Guardians are playing like seven rookies right now, and so this is what you get when you decide to play seven rookies. All right, yeah, back we go to the world of basketball. I just had to get that off my chest. I'm in Cleveland, so it's why I'm focused as much on that as I guess on LeBron's potential return. I'm Aaron Goldhammer with Tanitra Batiste, and let's start the conversation with everybody else, Tanitra, around Draymond Green. It appears he opted out to try to open up a spot for LeBron to come to Golden State. If LeBron doesn't go there, are you sure that Draymond is definitely back with the Warriors, or could he end up wherever LeBron goes?
1: No, I think that it could be a similar situation that we're seeing where Draymond Green he's played his entire career with Golden State. So I don't see him necessarily going where LeBron goes, because I think this move is ultimately because he wants to not just have an opportunity for himself, but looking across the entire organization, wants to have that chance to play play for a title or contend for a title again. Now, granted, LeBron James is a guy who Draymond has quietly wanted to play with for, and I don't know how quiet, but has wanted to play with for years, right? He's been publicly complimentary. They both have a very high basketball IQ, and both of them certainly have, they can get into attack mode if they don't just stay in attack mode quicker than anyone else. But I don't necessarily see Draymond Green, even if this should not work out and LeBron James doesn't go to Golden State, I don't see that being a path where Draymond would leave.
0: Jalen Duren is up next on this list, and he's a fascinating person to consider here because he had a great regular season, was second team All-NBA, then had a terrible playoffs for the Pistons. He's a restricted free agent, so if somebody else wanted him, they would have to put together, Tanitra, a contract that the Pistons wouldn't match. It feels like him going back to Detroit is kind of destiny, but I don't know that anybody is going to feel particularly good about it.
1: Yeah, that'll be interesting to see. And again, I mean, first off, I think what you just said is the nail on the head, which is Jalen Duren, the commodity that had all NBA type honors. Sure, that's the guy who maybe can go out into the market and kind of see what's what. But a Jalen Duren that we saw pretty much disappear for the Pistons in the postseason, I think that kind of makes it a little bit more interesting just in terms of, hey, I don't think he's going to have as many suitors as maybe he thinks he's going to have. And then Detroit has the right of first refusal, and they've kind of made it clear, like, hey, you put an offer on the table, we'll put an offer on the table. So I think as far as Jalen Duren goes, we're probably going to see him in a Pistons uniform in Detroit again this coming season.
0: Talking about everybody else, not LeBron and not Kawhi in this segment, because there are a bunch of other intriguing names, and I really think Jaylen Brown and the Celtics do need to kiss and make up. I don't know that that's in the cards, but I mean, they were trying to trade him, Tanitra, for Giannis. It's not like they put him out on the block and said, we'll take the highest offer, and I think he's more important to the Celtics than he is to anybody else, so I kind of have a feeling that Boston's going to try to find a way to rectify that situation. What do you make of the current status of the Celtics star?
1: Yeah, I'll say it again. For the last decade, the Boston Celtics have been in the conversation for a championship because of the duo of Jason Tatum and Jaylen Brown. And Jaylen Brown this past season has shown us why he's more, maybe more valuable than he'd ever gotten credit for. He truly is a 1B, if you will, to like a Jason Tatum's 1A. Tell me another duo that's done what they've been able to do in terms of getting to the NBA Finals, then also winning the NBA Finals, getting to the Eastern Conference Finals, and constantly being in the conversation for a title run. This man was able to get them essentially to the number two spot. And of course, Joe Mazzulla got a lot of players to play above their pay range. But ultimately, it was Jaylen Brown, the sixth place vote getter for MVP, that got him there. I think you better sit down. Maybe you go over to Cabo somewhere and you have a drink and you figure it out and you come back and you go for a title again in an Eastern Conference that is very much still there for the taking for the Celtics with Jason Tatum and Jaylen Brown.
0: If you're paying me $60 million a year, you can put me in whatever trade rumors, Tanitra, you want.
1: I do not care.
0: I'm Aaron Goldhammer with Tanitra Batiste talking about everybody else. James Harden is on this list. Now, we know he opted out of his player option and is expected to re-sign with the Cavs, but he's here, Tanitra, because I think what number he and the Cavs come to is going to be interesting, and it could have some LeBron impact if he decides to take less. Is he opening a window potentially for LeBron to go back to Cleveland? And if LeBron doesn't go back there, what is Harden's future with the Cavs? I think he's an interesting player as we look forward to this offseason.
1: I think he is too, but I do think that should LeBron not sign with the Cleveland Cavaliers, I do think James Harden will probably remain with the Cavs. I think he likes it there. I think that he likes what they're building. And we did see some positive towards the end of the Eastern Conference Finals when it came to James Harden. Maybe some things that we hadn't seen him do in some years. So if Kenny Atkinson can maybe get a little bit more out of James Harden, I could see him staying there whether LeBron goes or not.
0: Oh, I mean, analytically, the Cavs had a parade yesterday. I don't know if you heard that, but I mean, they were having their analytical parade around downtown Cleveland. Up next, Anthony Davis. This should be a pretty quick conversation because I know he was floated around to the Warriors, but it doesn't appear like the Wizards. They want to make him play at least a game for the Washington Wizards, don't they?
1: Yeah, and we had an opportunity to speak with him last week. I'm sorry, to speak with their play-by-play guy. And one of the things that he said was the Wizards have made it very clear he ain't going nowhere. And AD has made it very clear that he doesn't want to.
0: The Trailblazers, the Heat are the last two teams on this list, but we only have time for one, Tanitra. So you get to pick. Do you want to talk about the Blazers or the Heat?
1: Let's go Blazers.
0: Okay. Where do you think they go next? Ja Morant's a big name, but that's a small backcourt. This is a team that's been mentioned for Jaylen Brown. We know that their owner is not going to pay a lot of money for a head coach. I can promise you that. But what do you think is next for their roster?
1: Yeah, I think that Ja Morant is probably somewhere in that sign and trade space, but that owner is going to dictate whether or not he wants to put Jaylen Brown money on the table in a sign and trade deal. So I don't know if we'll necessarily see Morant in a Blazers uniform this fall.
0: Yeah, I'm fascinated to see what happens with Ja moving forward, because it was just a couple of years ago that he was a multi-time All-NBA guy, but it just feels like his explosiveness is gone. He hasn't been able to make a shot the last couple of years. Change of scenery, I think, is exactly what Ja Morant needed.
1: For
0: all right,
1: sure.
0: Up next, we're going to get into how LeBron leaving L.A. affects the rest of the league moving forward on Amber and Ian.
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0: Center.
1: I'm Christine Lisi. Breaking news, the Raptors bringing back a player who led them to their first and only NBA championship. ESPN's Shams Charania is reporting the Clippers agreed to trade Kawhi Leonard to Toronto for a package that includes a pair of first-round picks. Leonard helps elevate the Raptors to an Eastern Conference contender, according to ESPN NBA analyst Shanae Aguumake.
2: When you look at the landscape of the East, I like that there's an opportunity for them to be in the mix, the Toronto Raptors, because they have the core, right, like of the principles of what needs to be great, the defense. They have the rising young stars, and then you can learn from a guy who is quite simple to plug and play.
1: Teams making their pitches to LeBron James with the free agency negotiating window now open. Warriors will pursue LeBron. Also expected to be in the mix, Cavaliers and Heat. Lakers among the teams that Pistons restricted free agent center Jalen Duren is set to meet with. Detroit, though, not interested in any sign and trade and will match any potential offer sheet that he signs. Wizards not interested in trading forward Anthony Davis, and they are not listening to trade offers for him. Baseball, the Tigers for a second straight night having their way with a Yankees team that has lost five in a row. An off night certainly for AL Cy Young frontrunner Cam Schlittler. 6 runs, 6 hits, 4 home runs. Detroit leads New York 6-1 top of the fifth. The Yankees have just 1 hit against Tigers ace Tarek Skubal. Phillies leading the Pirates 2-0 bottom 7. 3 hits, 9 strikeouts, 2 walks for Christopher Sanchez. White Sox up 9-3 on the Orioles top of the sixth. Jacob Gonzalez, Junior Perez with 3 RBIs apiece. Cardinals a 4-1 lead on the Braves top of the fifth. Nathan Church with a go-ahead three-run homer. Rays 6 unanswered runs. They now lead the Royals 6-1 bottom third.
3: Hey, it's Michelle Smallman, and coming up Wednesday, we'll react to all the NBA free agency news, and I'll tell you which teams have the chance to turn themselves into real title contenders. It's on Sportsmanlike, 6 a.m. Eastern, right here on ESPN Radio, ESPN2, and ESPNU.
4: Shams Charania is reporting LeBron James will be continuing his NBA career outside of Los Angeles, not with the Los Angeles Lakers.
3: There's something to be said about LeBron always being the one who is wanted and the Lakers not being the ones to court him anymore.
5: If he wasn't making himself available to talk in the negotiating window with the Lakers, then he clearly wanted to talk to everyone else.

0: King James. LeBron was a winner on and off the court. Laker fans should appreciate his performance for the last 8 years. We've been talking all night. They really don't. If LeBron goes home to Cleveland, it won't matter if they win a world championship or not, because the hometown fans are going to get an opportunity to say their goodbyes to one of the greatest ever. And who knows, maybe one day he will become the mayor of Cleveland. We've got Meta World Peace, who is on the list of LeBron should go back home. Yes. We've got Kareem Abdul-Jabbar thinks that LeBron should go back home.
1: John, who called in from Ohio in our first segment.
0: Yeah, of course. And personally, for me, in Cleveland, like, I would love if LeBron came back. It'd be an amazing story. And LeBron has been so important to the growth of my career. More than my talent or ability, Tanitra, the person who got me on ESPN Radio was LeBron James, number 23 for the Cleveland Cavaliers. Let's be honest.
1: Well, hey, I like a good story as well. And one of my first, I think it might have been my first year, although LeBron, like, literally mopped the floor with the Atlanta Hawks. That was, but that was

0: my first year on the beat, and it was the first time I was in the locker room post game for the postseason, and I can just remember him just being very thoughtful, like making sure that I kind of was able to kind of nuzzle my way in and get my question in there. Yeah. And I've since seen him post game for other games, and the professionalism that I've experienced, right? So for me personally, I just kind of like to see him kind of go out on a high note, whatever that high note looks like, whether that's high note en route to competing seriously for a championship, or whether it's a high note where he goes on his farewell tour that ends in Cleveland. Like, I think that would be a wonderful story.
1: A lot of that culture and professionalism, Tanitra, I think comes from Miami, because I knew the LeBron, before he went to Miami, was a very talented kid.
0: Yes.
1: LeBron, when he came back to Cleveland and wrote the letter and was back in 2014, that was grown man LeBron, who could handle just about any situation on and off the court that you threw at him. And even that now was 12 years ago. That was a whole career ago. And we're potentially entering the last phase. If you're just joining us and you've been living under a rock, LeBron is leaving L.A. and he's not going to retire. So we don't know where. Is it going to be Golden State? You know, Miami has been brought up, and I could listen to that. I mean, Giannis is a heck of a player. And of course, then there's momentum behind the idea of him going back home and going to Cleveland. So we have a list of people that LeBron affects. LeBron leaving affects. And we want to talk about how LeBron leaving affects them. And let's start, Tanitra, Batiste, I'm Aaron Goldhammer on Amber and Ian, with Luka Doncic, the star of the Los Angeles Lakers, who also posted thank you and goodbye to LeBron on social media earlier today. But how do you think he took the news, honestly, and how do you think it affects the rest of Luka's Laker career?
0: Yeah, I think short term he took the news as maybe half of a sigh of relief and half of like, now the pressure is really on me. And then I think a part of it was just maybe kind of looking down the road at what is life going to look like now that I'm kind of not under his shadow anymore. But to me, I think ultimately it's positive. Ultimately, it should be something to where Luka says, okay, now we know for sure this is the Luka Doncic team. This is a team that Rob Pelinka and company will build a roster, will make sure a roster is built around me, and that offensive decisions start and end with me, and I'm going to have a say-so in what the future looks like for this Los Angeles Lakers team. However, that comes with pressure because now you are the man. So now everyone will be looking to see, can you do something akin to what a LeBron James did in the first round of, as an example, a recency effect example of what he was able to do in getting the Lakers past the Rockets, when many thought like they'd be lucky to win a game against the Rockets, maybe two games, maybe take them to seven, but win a series. So I think now the effect of LeBron leaving Luka is time to shine, time to make the Lake show happen again. And that what that means is a title.
1: I think Luka needs to grow up still. You know, I think the one finals appearance with the Mavericks was amazing, but I think he still showed there some immaturity. And I think we still see that with him. Sure. Now that he's the unquestioned leader, Tanitra, if I was a Laker fan, I would have very little patience for the technical fouls, the kvetching at the refs, the complaining after every call, the questions about whether or not he's in shape and the health concerns. He's an amazingly talented player, but I think, you know, we talked about LeBron growing up when he went to Miami and then coming back to Cleveland. I think it's time for Luka to mature into the next phase of his career. I think that's the word that I would use to describe it. This is an interesting one. Tanitra, how does LeBron leaving L.A. affect Bronny James, who is still under a guaranteed contract for $2 million a year for the Los Angeles Lakers? I think father and son might be playing against each other this fall.
0: Well, it may be a thank you, because at least before Dad decided to announce that he's parting ways today, Bronny got that deal yesterday. So I think it should be a good thing. And listen, if you're Bronny James and you want to at least show that this wasn't completely a result of nepotism, that you landed on that Lakers roster and that you got the deal, this is your opportunity. You're going to be you're not going to be under your dad's shadow anymore. And if the Lakers are truly believing that they can develop you, then this is an opportunity for you to earn those minutes, as opposed to, hey, you're getting those minutes just because of your dad. And I think hey, at least this year, I would suspect, because the other thing is we never talk about whether or not this is going to be LeBron's final year. LeBron just said this was not going to be a year where he would be a Laker. He hasn't told us yet whether it's going to be his final year.
1: Let's wait to see where he goes, and yes, I think that announcement might be then forthcoming after
0: there
1: that. Some of this stuff may.
0: Yeah.
1: I have a hard time.
0: Which could affect Bronny.
1: Tanitra, I don't know. Like, he's still really good. If I was him, I probably would have retired a couple of years ago, but you can't deny the facts that he's still really good. He just said that he's not continuing his career with the Lakers. He didn't say anything about this being his, you know, final season, obviously. All right, the Cavs, we know now, are setting up to try to make a pitch to LeBron. But Tanitra, I wonder whether the Cavs think they're LeBron away from being a championship contender, or there are other things the Cavs also have to do in order to put their team in position for that.
0: Yeah, I would think with this roster, for the most part, I would think they could consider themselves as being somewhat being a LeBron away, right? Because I think they'd probably have to part ways with a Max Strus to be able to get there. I think if they keep, however, a James Harden, which we're assuming that was part of the reason that he kind of restructured things, and then you look at Donovan Mitchell, if they're able to keep Spida, and Spida played lights out until his body just wouldn't allow him to do so, if they keep some of these pieces in place, then yeah, I think you could argue that they're a LeBron away from contending to represent the East, because I don't think anyone, unless, you know, you tell me otherwise, Hammer, I don't think there's anyone in the East that's a far and away
1: the Knicks.
0: De facto.
1: I just think the Knicks are better than a lot of people do. Like,
0: yeah,
1: they went
0: 16-3
1: in the playoffs. They swept the Cavs. Like, Cavs weren't close in that season.
0: No, and I picked them, by the way, to get to the NBA Finals this year. Like, I totally thought this was going to be their year. I'm not saying I picked them to necessarily win. I thought that was going to be a toss-up. But I did pick them, and I do think that they're probably maybe number one. But I think 2-6, it's a little bit tighter. Right.
1: Sure.
0: And so
1: sure,
0: I do think you could at least be a LeBron James away from being in the 2-6, maybe jumping up to the 2 spot, if you will, or even the 3 spot. And then let's have a conversation and let's see what happens.
1: I think the Cavs need an adult in the room beyond Donovan. I think they need someone to show Evan Mobley what toughness is and get the best out of Jared Allen all the time.
0: Consistency, and, yes, yes.
1: Yeah, I think the Cavs have coddled their players a lot over the course of the last couple of years, and they do have a very talented team. But I think more so than the right coach, I think players need to hold players accountable at that point. And I think that as much as LeBron would help the Cavs on the court, I think he would help get the best out of the talent that they already have on the roster. That might be his greatest value, to be honest, as we navigate our way through this. 888-SAY-ESPN, our number. Ty in California is on Amber and Ian on ESPN Radio. What's up, Ty?
2: Hey, what's going on, folks? Hey, I'm going to draw a parallel here between the Dodgers and my Lakers. Who's the new principal owner of the Lakers right now?
1: Mark Walter.
2: There you go. He did the exact same thing to the Dodgers when he let who go? Bellinger and Seager go. And Dodgers sucked for a second, but all of a sudden, we're smelling like roses. And I believe my Lakers are going to do the same thing. Hate to see LeBron go. I thank him for what he brought relevance back to the Lakers. But, you know, every now and then, a shakeup had to happen. And it's unfortunate. We like LeBron, but I think the team moving forward is going to get a little more wiggle room in their cap space, and they're going to do some great things. Maybe not this year, but give it a year or two.
1: Yeah. It's an interesting parallel with the Dodgers. Go ahead, Tanitra.
0: No, Hammer, I was going to ask, did he say Cody Bellinger?
1: Yeah.
0: Is that okay? So that's one of the ones he said that was a primary, like, that was a move that Mark Walter made.
1: Yeah, well, and
0: he was slumping at the plate. There were some issues in terms of his production, in his final season with the Dodgers that we're not seeing with LeBron. So I don't know if that's a true apples to apples, but anyway, go ahead.
1: And they, it's baseball. You can spend as much money as you want, which you can't in the NBA.
0: Salary,
1: And you could trade for Mookie Betts, which, you know, helped change their franchise around and get Freddie Freeman. Yes. And then there was that Shohei guy. I don't know who the NBA equivalent is to him, but I think they've won the last couple of World Series in part because in free agency, they got their hands on that guy. He's pretty good. 888-SAY-ESPN, the number if you want to jump in with us. 888-729-3776. All right, fun topic next. Are the Lakers the most spoiled fan base in all of sports? Ohio State and Alabama fans are lining up to try to argue on Amber and Ian next.
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0: so much going on in the world of basketball tonight, including the WNBA Commissioner's Cup. Liberty on top of the Aces, 62-54. No Asia Wilson for Vegas. Tanitra, impressive that they are holding their own against one of the best teams in the league without their best player.
1: Indeed, indeed. And a lot of it is because of what they're getting from the bench, with Kennedy Carter scoring 13 points, Cheyenne Parker-Tyus with 8, and both ladies really also playing good two-way ball, 3 and 6 rebounds respectively. So, yeah, they're hanging in.
0: All right. Of course, we're talking about LeBron and Kawhi tonight, as they are both leaving Los Angeles. Boy, it was the center of the basketball universe for a while, Tanitra, but yes, not anymore. That Kawhi Clippers thing, you know, was such a disaster. They end up giving away a two-time MVP. Talk about a snake bit franchise. I'm amazed at the amount of times I'm hearing from Laker fans, whether they're calling it 888, say ESPN, or, you know, I talk to them in my own life. They talk about the one championship that LeBron won there like it's nothing. They go, he got that one championship. He also has one championship in Cleveland. Tanitra, when you talk about that championship, you go, LeBron won a championship. Yes. It's the same words, but the tone is different in each case.
1: Right. Cleveland Cavaliers, your hometown team, the team that drafted you number one overall. You came back from a 3-1 deficit and you won the title for your hometown team. So, and so you were expected to be this guy, and you finally were able to be that guy. Whereas with the Lakers, you kind of go there and you're behind so many guys. You're behind Kobe Bryant and Magic Johnson and Kareem Abdul-Jabbar and players who'd won multiple titles there. And then you, no offense, because a chip is a chip, but you win it during COVID in a bubble. And your own fan base puts an asterisk by it because it wasn't the pomp and circumstance of, you know, the shiny that they are. They like to be the biggest stars with the biggest trades, and they like their championships all out in front with the fans and with the world. It didn't happen that way with LeBron James's chip with the Lakers, and he wasn't drafted there. That he's not someone that came up in that organization that then willed that organization to a title. So yeah, I think it's just a different view and vantage point, because just like your friends, my group chat from my old station, they are like a bunch of Lakers fans who are just like, oh, good riddance. And I'm like,
0: yeah, thank
1: you guys
0: God.
1: Want a chip. For the first time in a decade and good riddance? Okay.
0: All those brutal years we had with LeBron. They forget the year before LeBron got there, leading scorer for the Lakers was Julius Randle. Other guys on the team included Kyle Kuzma, Brandon Ingram, Jordan Clarkson, Lonzo Ball, and Larry Nance Jr. They had Josh Hart. I think the Lakers would take Josh Hart back now if they could find a way to make that happen, but you know, that's what the Lakers were. They were a 35-win team before LeBron decided to go there. And I understand it is the most star-studded franchise, and we all see things through different perspectives. Tanitra, you're in Atlanta. If the Hawks won a bubble championship, you would celebrate the anniversary of it every year like it was a holiday. You know, people would be off of work. Yeah.
1: Absolutely.
0: The one title in Cleveland.
1: Down Peachtree.
0: And I look, not every championship is created equal. I grew up rooting for the Denver Nuggets. I celebrate that they won one championship, but I don't say, ugh, they won one champion. I say they won one championship. Like, it's hard to win a title. You got to win 16 games. You got to win 4 playoff series. In their case, you had to do it in unprecedented times against all kinds of adversity. Yes. And I think this reaction is putting Laker fans ahead of Ohio State. Needs to be up near the top of this list. Okay. If they don't win the national title, they consider the year a failure. And if any 5-star receiver doesn't go to Ohio State, they get mad. Alabama fans for a while. Tanitra, you're down in that southeastern part of the United States. Which SEC fan base is the most spoiled to you?
1: You just called it out. It's the Alabama. It's their fan base, the Crimson Tide. Like, literally, Kalen DeBoer, I don't know, other than a championship, of course, but yeah, Kalen DeBoer has been on the hot seat since the day he was introduced at the press conference as the head coach for the University of Alabama. They're absolutely insatiable, but understandably so. That Nick Saban era always kept them in the conversation until they weren't in the conversation. So yeah, I think they're an insufferable one. And dare I say, I'm just going to throw myself in the mix, because I feel like I'm a part of a spoiled fan base, the Pittsburgh Steelers. Like everyone was saying, and this is, I'm taking Mike Tomlin out of this, but because I think Mike Tomlin's fantastic, but the thought was, yeah. I mean, you know, no losing seasons while he was there, but we haven't won a championship since 2009. Forget the seven that we have. We don't give a flying flip. We haven't won since 09. Nothing means it's all nothing.
0: That
1: to us.
0: Long championship drought dating all the way back to 2009. I get the frustration of just being a 9-win team, not winning a playoff game. But, you know, I don't know what big Mike McCarthy is going to bring to the table. Something tells me there will be a time this year, Tanitra, where you're watching a game thinking to yourself, man, you know who would be nice to see on the sideline right now is Mike Tomlin.
1: Oh, yeah.
0: 888-SAY-ESPN, most spoiled sports fan base. I want to nominate one more, which is just Boston in general. I can't stand that kid.
1: Cosign.
0: Who has the sign that's like, well, since I was born, the Bruins have won 2 Stanley Cups. The Red Sox have won 3 World Series. The Patriots have won 6 Super Bowls. And the Celtics have won 2 NBA championships. It's like, dude, come on. Like, that there are people, there are whole cities. Buffalo, they've never won a championship in anything. You know, yeah. I'm in Cleveland. Markets like this would die, starve for just one of those.
1: For sure.
0: And you're like, you know what? Are we going to get the championship T-shirt this time around? I don't know that I'm going to spring for the $24.99. I think I'm going to wait till the next one, which is probably next year, in order to get my next championship shirt. That kid drives me crazy. And for him alone, I'm going to put just Boston fan up on this list as nominated the most spoiled sports fan base. 888-SAY-ESPN, 888-729-3776. We will get to your calls, but I think Laker fans are certainly putting themselves in the mix on this list. I don't know if you've had a chance yet, Tanitra, to go and listen to This Was SportsCenter, which is Rich Eisen's new podcast that he's doing with legendary SportsCenter anchors. He did an episode with Dan Patrick. He's got an episode with Chris Berman. And earlier today, I listened back to the full episode with a legend of our place, Linda Cohn, who announced her retirement last week after 5,500 episodes of SportsCenter. The stories are incredible. 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This Was SportsCenter is presented by our friends at Gusto. I guess the phones are blowing up. Anybody else you want to nominate? Think about it for a second. Most spoiled fan base in sports. Is there an international fan base? Is there a college fan base? Is it the Lakers? 888-SAY-ESPN, 888-729-3776. We will get to your calls, and we will talk about what should matter most to LeBron as he heads toward his next stop. I'm Aaron Goldhammer, and I'm in Cleveland. We're on Pins and Needles with Tanitra Batiste. 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
11: I'm Christine Lisi. In a move that shakes up the NBA's Eastern Conference, the Clippers agreed to trade Kawhi Leonard to the Raptors for a package that includes two first-round picks, a return to Toronto for Leonard, who led the Raptors to their first and only NBA title back in 2019. Kawhi's played the last 7 years in Los Angeles and has three reasons he's willing to go back to Toronto, reports ESPN's Shams Charania.
12: One is the familiarity with the Toronto Raptors organization, the city of Toronto as well, and the ability now to go to the Raptors and contend in the Eastern Conference and to be able to say that I ended my career with the Raptors after playing for the Clippers and the Spurs.
11: LeBron James has said goodbye to the Lakers after eight seasons. He's asked agent Rich Paul to talk to everyone around the league and see what his options are. Warriors plan to pursue him. Cavaliers and Heat also likely in the mix. Lakers among the teams. Pistons restricted free agent center Jalen Duren is set to meet with. Detroit, though, not interested in any sign and trade and will match any potential offer sheet that Duren signs. Wizards not interested in trading forward Anthony Davis and are not listening to trade offers for him. Baseball, two-time AL Cy Young Award winner Tarek Skubal in likely one of his final starts for the Tigers. They are expected to move their ace ahead of the August 3rd trade deadline. He's given up just two hits, struck out nine. New York's Cam Schlittler, a rough start, six runs, seven hits, four home runs in four. Detroit leading the Yankees 9-2, bottom six. Phillies up 5-0 on the Pirates, bottom eight, three hits, nine strikeouts in seven, scoreless for Christopher Sanchez. Guardians rookie left fielder Chris Cooper Engel lost track of the number of outs in the seventh, allowed the Rangers to score the go-ahead run. They beat Cleveland 4-2.
13: 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I'll give you my winners and losers from day one. 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

0: Shams Charania is reporting LeBron James will be continuing his NBA career outside of Los Angeles.
1: The question is now, obviously, the where.

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3: I'm Christine Lisi. A return to Canada for Kawhi Leonard. ESPN's Shams Charania reports the Clippers agreed to trade Leonard to the Raptors for a package that includes a pair of first-round picks. Leonard in 2019 led Toronto to its only NBA championship. Since then, the two-time finals MVP has spent seven seasons in L.A. ESPN's Amon Shumpert.
4: Kawhi Leonard has dealt with the troubles of the Western Conference for a while now, and he understands how tough that is. I think going back to the Eastern Conference, want to give some balance to the NBA. But when you talk about being able to move the needle, it's much easier to do that, especially during the regular season, to get yourself set up for the playoffs in the Eastern Conference than it is the West.
3: LeBron James set to move on after 8 years with the Lakers. Competing for a championship remains his top priority. Lakers among the teams Pistons restricted free agent center Jalen Duren is set to meet with. Detroit, though, not interested in any sign and trade and will match any potential offer sheet that Duren signs. Wizards not interested in trading forward Anthony Davis, and they are not listening to trade offers for him. Baseball, Yankees had hoped AL Cy Young frontrunner Cam Schlittler could help them snap their five-game losing streak. His start tonight, less than ideal, gave up home runs in the first inning to Carey Carpenter, Riley Green, Spencer Torkelson, gave up another blast to Green in the third inning. Detroit leading New York 9-2 bottom eight. Tarek Skubal tonight went six innings, two runs, one hit, and nine strikeouts. A scrum at Fenway in the fourth. Wilson Contreras, Cade Cavalli exchanging words after Contreras struck out looking. Nationals leading the Red Sox 4-1 bottom seven. Junior Caminero has homered for a fifth consecutive game. He and the Rays leading the Royals 8-6 in the top of the sixth.
5: Hey, it's Michelle Smallman, and coming up Wednesday, we'll get you ready for one of the biggest moments in U.S. men's soccer history as they get ready to face Bosnia in the round of 32. It's on Sportsmanlike, 6 a.m. Eastern, right here on ESPN Radio, ESPN2, and ESPNU.
6: Shams Charania is reporting LeBron James will be continuing his NBA career outside of Los Angeles, not with the Los Angeles Lakers.
5: There's something to be said about LeBron always being the one who is wanted and the Lakers not being the ones to court him anymore.
7: If he wasn't making himself available to talk in the negotiating window with the Lakers, then he clearly wanted to talk to everyone else.
8: Another banner is going to be hung at Madison Square Garden this June. Not just the Knicks championship, but the WNBA Commissioner's Cup title goes to the New York Liberty. I'm Aaron Goldhammer. She is Tanitra Batiste Amberini, and continuing on ESPN Radio, the ESPN app. We're on SiriusXM Channel 80. 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Admittedly, the WNBA Commissioner's Cup, not the biggest basketball news that we're talking about on a day where Kawhi Leonard is traded from the Clippers to the Raptors, and where we get the news this afternoon that LeBron James is leaving Los Angeles. Let's go to L.A., where I guess they're excited about saying goodbye to LeBron. Kurt Sandoval covers the Lakers and all things L.A. sports for ABC 7. So let's start right there. You laugh as I say that. But, Kurt, most of the Lakers fans you talk to, are they sad or happy to see him go?
9: Well, I think a majority of them, I would say 60 to 70% of them, are quite happy. And a lot of that is just, it's not LeBron's fault, but since Kobe's passing, Kobe is on a pedestal that no one's going to match. And LeBron just felt like a rental. And I love LeBron as a basketball player. It's the passive aggressive, some of the things he does on social media that I'm not a fan of. But who wouldn't love watching and covering LeBron James? Even at age 41, he's spectacular. But as you guys well know, once they had Luka Doncic, LeBron is a very similar scorer. And so he's option one. Then they re-signed Austin Reeves. So you've got two prolific scorers, and LeBron is one of the smartest, if not the smartest, NBA player I've ever covered. And he knows they need to get better defensively. And if you sign LeBron, for whatever he's going to sign. You don't have the money.

0: plenty to get better defensively. So thus, it's going to be really hard to win a title in the West with San Antonio and OKC. So the writing was on the wall, and he did the writing. He called it himself. He's going elsewhere.
1: And when you look at the time, Kurt, that LeBron was there, it, depending on who you speak with, it seems like this is one of those legacies that just, if you answer the question of what is his legacy, you can get a myriad of answers. But I'm asking you, you know, how do you think fans will ultimately remember LeBron's time with the Lakers?
0: I still think when you go back to what the Lakers were before he came here, they had like back-to-back 30-win seasons. And within 2 years, yes, it was in the bubble during the pandemic, but within 2 years, he'd won a championship. I also think that's part of the fall of LeBron. Not the fall's a wrong word to describe it. The lack of elite legacy to compare him to a Kobe or a Shaq is because he won a title in just a couple of years. There was an enormous expectation, as there always is with the Lakers, that it's championship or bust. But, you know, this is a franchise that has a new ownership group. Dr. Buss is the one that, you know, made the Lakers what the Lakers were, you know, the great Laker runs of even before Shaq and Kobe with Magic and Showtime and all that. And since his passing, they've never been the same. Now they sold it to the Guggenheimer group that runs the Dodgers. So it's a different era of Laker basketball.
2: If there's one moment, Kurt, that you think is the greatest, the title, obviously, he set the all-time scoring record. What do you think the defining LeBron Laker moment is going to be?
0: Oh, that is a great question. You know, those are two good ones. I'm one of the outsiders that I'm not sure the Lakers would have won a title had it not been in a bubble. There's a lot of debate about that, and I only say that because they got so much rest and they didn't have to play on the road. But other people will say, well, that title should be worth more because everybody had to play in a mentally challenging bubble, and that's why LeBron was so good. You know, honestly, for me, it was one of the last things he did. It was what he became during the playoffs against Houston. Because they had lost Luka Doncic. There wasn't a person, you know, in L.A. that thought they had a chance to beat Houston without Luka Doncic, and Austin Reeves was hurt, and LeBron became LeBron again. I mean, like young, you know, Miami LeBron for those games. It was incredible to see. For me personally, that's what I'll remember the most.
1: Yeah. And now that we know for sure this is truly Luka Doncic's team, we can say that for the first time since he got traded to the team last season. Got to be a lot of pressure on him, but also, Kurt, on Rob Pelinka. I mean, what does he need to do? What are the biggest challenges for him as the Lakers enter this next era?
0: Yeah, I think that's the elephant in the room. I will say this. Part of the reason I was asked on the air here at ABC 7 on one of our 37 hits today was I surprised. And I wasn't surprised in great part because I was up in Oakland this year. There was a game on ABC where the Lakers were playing the Warriors, and there was this talk about him and Steph returning. And LeBron brought his daughter. Now, his daughter is an elite volleyball player, still in high school, and it became a very big story, and I specifically asked him about it after the game and just, have you ever brought your daughter? No. I'm a dad, you know. I'm a dad with adult kids, and that just really jumped out at me because we had heard the true NBA insiders talking about, will LeBron and Steph, you know, reunite. And then, speaking of passive-aggressive, was it coincidence that LeBron posted today about, you know, a thing with him and Steph? And I just think when you bring your daughter to a city where you might play, and she's still going to be in high school in Los Angeles, and just showing her how quick of a flight it is. They went shopping in San Francisco. They went to Alcatraz in San Francisco. She sat courtside. Is it a coincidence? Maybe, maybe not. But backhanded way to answer your question about Rob Pelinka now. So when LeBron was on this Laker team last year, there was a stat that just kept going around about how the Lakers were actually better with the big three when he was out, when it was Luka Doncic and Austin Reeves. Okay, that's one thing in the regular season. But then Luka and Austin both got hurt going into the playoffs. And I say all that because what I believe, Rob Pelinka has to get the Lakers a lot of defense. LeBron made close to $50 million last year. That's a lot of money to spend to get better defensively. They've got great offense in Luka and Austin. Great offense. Neither one of those guys plays playoff elite defense. So if the Lakers want to still be the Lakers, championship or bust, they have got to be better defensively next year.
2: Kurt, we know where the Lakers are in the L.A. sports pecking order, and we know where the Clippers are. If you're doing a sports cast in L.A. tonight, what's the bigger story? Dodgers, A's, or Kawhi leaving the Clippers to go to the Raptors?
0: Oh, I love it. Probably Dodgers.
2: For Toronto, that's a massive story.
0: You know how this, you know, advance the story or die, you know, the Clippers, and I love the Clippers, and you know my daughter goes to San Diego State. Love the Aztecs, and he's you know former the greatest Aztec ever. I worked in San Diego. Love the dude, but it was so unfortunate. You know, I've never believed in a curse, but boy, it just seems like everything they did was wrong from the time they reunited Kawhi and Paul George. And I will say this though. Ty Lue's one heck of a coach, and with the amount of draft picks and the talent they got, man, don't sleep on the Clippers the next couple of years.
2: Welcome to the Darius Garland era at that beautiful Intuit Dome. Kurt Sandoval, ABC 7 in LA. Kurt, appreciate the time on a very busy day, I'm sure, for you. Thanks for hopping on.
0: Yeah, my pleasure. Thank you for having me. You guys have a great night.
1: Thanks, Kurt.
2: Kurt giving us the picture of Los Angeles is they do appear happy that he is gone. Yes. But you don't – there's like you can't sign Wemby with the cap space that LeBron just left you. He's not available. You're only able to bring in the guy. So now – and I've never been a big Rob Pelinka supporter, that he's a great GM or a great evaluator of talent. I mean, the Mavericks called up and said, you want Luka? And he said, sure. I could have done that. So could you. You know, it's not a difficult negotiation. Now he's got to do hard work. 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A lot of NBA talk, but there is also a World Cup going on in the United States, and we will update that on Amber and Ian next.
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0: returning for a record-setting 24th NBA season, but it will not be with the Los Angeles Lakers. According to our own Sham Sharania, James informed the organization it can move on without him, and his agent, Rich Paul, begins exploring opportunities with interested teams around the league. In the NFL, quarterback Brendan Sorsby in the NFL Players Association will not pursue legal action after the league decided against holding the supplemental draft this year. Instead, Sorsby will turn his attention toward preparing for the 2027 NFL draft. And at Wimbledon, Serena Williams returned to singles competition. It came to an end in the opening round, playing her first singles match in nearly 4 years. Williams fell to Australia's Maya Joint in three sets, 6-3, 6-7, 6-3, receiving a standing ovation from the center court crowd as she exited the court. On to the World Cup. Earlier today, Norway punched its ticket to the round of 16 with a 2-1 victory over Ivory Coast. France did the same, winning 3-0 over Sweden. And right now, in the 30th minute, Mexico leads Ecuador 1-0. Coming up next, more NBA free agency on game night with myself, Emmett Golden, and Matt Fontana.
1: Sham Sharania is reporting LeBron James will be continuing his NBA career outside of Los Angeles, not with the Los Angeles Lakers.
2: There's something to be said about LeBron always being the one who is wanted and the Lakers not being the ones to court him anymore.
3: If he wasn't making himself available to talk in the negotiating window with the Lakers, then he clearly wanted to talk to everyone else.
0: This is Game Night on ESPN Radio, the ESPN app, Sirius XM, Channel 80. I'm Emmett Golden alongside Matt Fontana. 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This was SportsCenter is presented by Gusto. It's time for us to bring in ESPN NBA front office insider Bobby Marks. Bobby, we appreciate you joining us. We know that the Cavaliers, the Warriors, and the Heat are the leaders in the clubhouse for LeBron James services. Who has the best cap situation for LeBron to head to?
4: I don't think finances make a difference. So I don't, you know, they're all three are on the, you know, on the same basically playing field as far as what they can offer, and I don't think all three teams are going to go through loopholes to create the most money possible. I think who has the best chance to win and where he's comfortable out is going to eventually win out. I think there's a compelling argument for all three teams, I think, from Golden State with the ability to go play with Stephen Curry, but you've got no Jimmy Butler for a little bit. In Cleveland, you can walk into a situation with Donovan Mitchell, James Harden, Evan Mobley, Jared Allen, and have shooters surrounding you. And in Miami, of course, with Bam and Giannis. And so I think, listen, I think there's, as I said, there's a compelling, as you could say, he should go to the East, but I think you can make an argument the East might be better than the West. So we'll see. We'll see how this plays out.
5: Bobby, could you see this as more he just walks in as an unrestricted free agent, or do you think there is a chance of a sign
4: and
5: trade?
4: I don't think there's a sign and trade. Yeah, because we said this on the show today, why would Cleveland go and trade Jared Allen to the Lakers? Like, if LeBron wants to compete for a championship, you don't want to be taking away parts just because he's going to maximize as much as he wants to earn. I mean, I hate talking about guys' money, but he's made close to $600 million in his career. So I think now it's about where he's happy, you know, what gives him the best opportunity to win.
0: Bobby, how about Jaylen Brown? Which teams do you think are in the running for him? Obviously, LeBron grabbed the headlines today, but he's probably the biggest asset that's available in the NBA.
4: I don't know if there's anybody in the running. I think, you know, the offers that have come through is, you know, if there was a deal to be made, it would have been made probably a week ago or over the weekend and everything like that. I think, we've talked at length about Portland, who's got a, you know, glut of guards there. One of them is going to have to come off the bench regarding either Dame Lillard, Ja Morant, or Drew Holiday. You look at teams like, you know, Wendy brought up Cleveland.

0: Allen today on the show, as far as would an Evan Mobley, and just hypothetical, would an Evan Mobley and Jaylen Brown swap make sense for Cleveland? You get smaller there. So there's teams that have picks, the pick package and everything. There's the Nets out there. There's, some other teams and everything like that. But there's not one team that's kind of jumped to the front of the line. And I think for Boston, you've got to make a decision as far as, if there's nothing to your liking, you kind of just, you pull back the curtain and you go into training camp and you go into next season and then you see what happens.
1: Bobby, when you think about some of the big trades we've already seen, how much do you kind of view it, or do teams view it as being the reactionary of sitting there saying, okay, man, Kawhi's now going to be in Toronto. Does that put mm-hmm. more onus on an East team versus maybe another team in the West that says, okay, things might have got a little bit easier? Just how much do you see some reactions from some other teams potentially coming?
0: Yeah, I mean, Kawhi going to the East, certainly, listen, as I said, I think you can make a good argument. I know San Antonio and OKC are there. I think you make a really strong argument that the East is better than the West. I really do, and we don't know what's going to happen with the Lakers, but when you look at Toronto and New York, of course, and Boston, and Indiana will be back, and Cleveland, of course, in that group, Orlando. I don't know about reactionary, because I don't know if there's another big move out there. I don't know, we don't know who's going to be the next guy to ask out and everything like that. I think it's more about kind of really finding complementary players to surround their stars with. We saw the Tim Hardaway Jr. signing in Miami, and that, for a Heat team that desperately needs perimeter shooting here. I think getting Kawhi in Toronto, I think that helps when you're playing New York, who's got certainly the wings with Bridges and OG, and Josh Hart and everything like that. So I'm not sure we're in a reactionary world yet. I think if we were reactionary, Dan Presti would have picked up the phone, Rich Paul's phone, and asked if LeBron wanted to come to Oklahoma City.
2: How about the Detroit Pistons? They had a really good sure. year last year. It seems like Jalen Duren wants to get out of there. I'm not so sure they want to let him go. What do you expect from them this offseason?
0: I would not expect Jalen Duren to be on a different team. I think this is how restricted free agency goes. You basically tell the player and his agent to go get an offer sheet, and if you don't, we'll somehow reach a compromise with that. So they're in an interesting spot. I mean, they've got to kind of figure out what happens with Tobias Harris. They went out and got Isaiah Joe. You kind of need another playmaker with Cade. They've got plenty of flexibility, and they've got all their draft picks here. And I think it's kind of where, like, Toronto is. I know they went a little bit further. It's kind of like Toronto saw an opportunity in the Eastern Conference to basically parlay some of their draft equity for, a top 10, top 15 player.
1: Bobby, when you think about Draymond Green opting out of his deal, I know James Harden was expected to opt out of his deal but said mm-hmm. he's going to wait. Do you read anything into these, or is that strictly, hey, we don't need to sign right now, we'll just give the team some flexibility for a little while here?
0: Yeah, I mean, I would think that that when Draymond does sign, that there's probably going to be a year or two to it, which will be interesting, because, next year you had basically could wipe the slate clean as far as where your books are with Butler and Green coming off. But I think he'll, probably come in the 20 to 22 range. He was at 28, gives them a little bit more flexibility than they had. And if anything, you could always make the case where, hey, if we miss out on LeBron, then, Draymond comes back at that 27-7 number, because, the options will be limited from there.
2: He is Bobby Marks, ESPN NBA Front Office Insider. Bobby, thank you so much. I know it's been a crazy day for you. Thanks for making some time for us.
0: Appreciate it, guys. Thank you.
2: Great stuff there by Bobby. The next thing I'm very interested in is the Jaylen Brown. Everybody wants to know where LeBron is going to end up landing. Brian Windhorst mentioned Jaylen Brown and the Cavaliers three times tonight. And again, it was speculating, and it was just, hey, what about
1: everybody
2: this?
1: Everybody do the GIF now. Now
2: yeah,
1: why would they do that?
2: obviously being in Cleveland, it got me excited. It got my antennas going up. But I think that's the next big domino to fall outside of LeBron. We know that Kawhi is going to Toronto, and we're waiting to see what LeBron does. But Jaylen Brown, that's big game hunting right there for somebody.
1: Yeah, and that's the thing. Our team's actively calling Boston. Like, that's my huge interest in this. Is Boston picking up every single phone call? Are they playing the game of, like, he's not available? It was just the Giannis trade. What's going on? Does Jaylen Brown want to get out of there? Is everything all good? Like, I totally could see a situation where Brad Stevens sat down with Jaylen Brown and said, hey, man, your name's going to come up in this Giannis trade. We're interested in it. We want to see where it goes. No idea if it's actually going to happen. Okay, it doesn't happen. Call him back up. Didn't happen. You're on our team. We don't want you to go anywhere. Or, no, we need to improve this roster. And I do subscribe to that more, Ian.
2: Yeah.
1: I think they said to everybody, we don't think this roster can do it anymore. And the roster is so weird how it's constructed. You got two guys in Jaylen Brown, Jason Tatum, making $57, $58 million. Then Derek White's making 20, and then everybody else is like 10 and under.
2: Well, you know? Remember, they were in that second apron,
1: right,
2: and they got out of it. They had to give up a bunch of players.
1: Porzingis was out of there.
2: Right,
1: And Horford, and sure, yeah.
2: Yeah, so that's why the roster is kind of where it's at. And that second apron is, look, the NBA put it in there because they didn't want super teams or dynasties anymore. It's worked, all right? It's worked.
1: And this might be the next version of a team that's got to bite the dust on it.
2: And
1: be like, we can't do this anymore. We're going to have to start to diversify some of the money and get some other guys paid to see where it kind of goes. They're obviously with Jason Tatum. But, yeah, it's such a great question. I'll pose to you, man.
2: Mm-hmm.
1: Is LeBron and Jaylen Brown correlated at all in this thing? Are they two? I just, when I see two stars of that level, it's hard for me not to say that one's going to have an impact on the other.
2: I think it could. Mm-hmm. But everything we've been hearing is LeBron wants to enjoy his last, he wants to compete and enjoy his last season or two. It ain't about money, it's about happiness. You know, that's kind of what we heard over and over again. So we're going to find out what makes LeBron happy. I could tell you he was at his home here in Northeast Ohio, sitting next to his pool with his daughter and her cousin playing around in the pool. Looked like that was happiness to me. And again, LeBron, home is where the heart is. That's all I want to say. 888-SAY-ESPN. That's 888-729-3776. We want to hear from you. Here's your chance. What's the best landing spot for LeBron James? 888-SAY-ESPN. He's Matt Fontana. I'm Emmett Golden. We'll discuss that straight ahead on game night.
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0: free agent, so he could realistically go anywhere. And so I think he wants to have a chance at winning it. But he also has to have the right vibe. Obviously, the Lakers, that vibe there, it kind of ran its course. And I think that's one of the reasons why he left, which, you know, he kind of said it without saying it. And so wherever he goes, he has to have a good feeling about it and a good vibe.
1: He's Norris Cole, ESPN radio host and two-time NBA champion. I'm Emmett Golden alongside Matt Fontana. It's game night on ESPN radio. Tell our audience something that they may not know about LeBron.
0: You're not going to know what he's going to do until it's announced. So all the talking heads saying what's going to happen, nobody truly knows. Only him and his team knows. And when he's ready to announce it, that's when the world will know.
2: Norris, as fans, and I'm not going to lie, even myself, the thought of Bron going to the Warriors, there's just something that doesn't feel right, right? You know, hey, we played each other four years in the finals, and it was a rivalry. I think built out of respect, certainly, but it was just a rivalry, so it'd feel weird. Just not even specifically Bron, but even as a pro athlete, do you think that that's something that factors in or not at all?
0: Well, I think it depends on your fabric, what type of guy you are. You know, the old school guys, you know, probably wouldn't do that, you know. But we're in a new era now. So guys like to play with their buddies. Guys like to play with their friends. And so it wouldn't surprise me. I'm like you. Something don't feel right about that to me. But everything feels right about Steph and LeBron, you know, being able to see them on the same court every single night. From, like I said, from an NBA purist standpoint, everything feels right about that. But from a competition standpoint, you know, joining guys that I played against in three or four finals, yeah, something seems a little odd about that, but we live in different times now.
1: Norris, everybody's been talking about LeBron today, and what's crazy is there is a massive reported deal that's close to being done. That's Kawhi back to the Raptors. What do you, your reaction to that, and what does that do for Toronto?
0: That is a big deal because now Toronto is a true player in the Eastern Conference. With Scottie Barnes and Kawhi Leonard, you have two. You know, one is a young two-way player, Scottie Barnes, young legs, two-way player. And then you have the vet championship pedigree, Kawhi Leonard. He's one of the best two-way players in the game. That's a great foundation. And the East is wide open. I know New York just won the championship, but the East is wide open. And so I love that move. That's a pretty powerful move that Toronto just pulled off. I don't think people understand how big of a move that is because Kawhi Leonard, healthy, which he showed last season, he's still a top 10 player in the NBA.
2: Norris, if you were running the Celtics, what would you do with Jaylen Brown?
0: I'm keeping him.
2: Me too. Me
0: there's
2: too.
0: There's a proven formula. JB and JT can win it all. They need to say whatever they need to say to patch it up. But those two can win it all. And I don't understand the disrespect, you know, that I'm hearing about JB. He, from the start of his career to now, no one has won more. He has just as many accolades as far as finals MVP, Eastern Conference MVP. He has multiple All-Stars. He has, you know, all the NBAs, you know, second team, third team All-NBAs. He's played in major championship games, major moments. I don't understand why he's not, you know, being treated with the proper respect, because if you just put up his statistics and everything I just mentioned and you took the face off of it and you compared it to other All-Stars, his resume is higher than a bunch of other All-Stars in the league now. So I would patch it together, keep them together, and say whatever apologies you need to say and get ready for next season.
1: He is ESPN radio host and two-time NBA champion Norris Cole. Norris, thank you so much for joining us tonight, man. We appreciate it.
0: Appreciate you having me. Y'all have a good one.
1: Cleveland State's finest, Norris Cole. That's how I started my career. My first real job in other than board op and was covering Cleveland State when Norris was a senior there. Always good to catch up with him. And, you know, as he was talking about Jaylen Brown, the best things for the Celtics is to figure out a way to make it work.
2: Right.
1: And just go, hey, listen, we understand. We're not upset that you feel a certain way, because I get it. He's like, hey, I'm I I've been loyal to the team. I've done my best. When JT was out, I, you know, lifted the team up, and, you know, we had a great season. And the first chance you get, you ship me out the door. Sometimes you just need a conversation. I don't know if that'll fix things, but I think it's a good place to start.
2: Yeah, and I guess, like, I'm going to say cop out for lack of a better term, but the Celtics sit there and say it was literally for Giannis. Like, right. This wasn't, we weren't trading you for somebody mid-level here. Like, we were going for elite. I know we could debate about Giannis, what he's got left in the tank. He was injured last year, like, sure, fine. But, like, we were going to try to do this to in a big swing to help this team. It didn't work, and but it's like, it's hard to eat and not sit there and say, okay, well, you still felt like this was the better move to make, or that this team could be better. Like, at the end mm-hmm. of the day, you felt like this team could be better potentially without me on it. I guess that's maybe why I'm not a professional athlete, because yeah, I right. take it a little personally. But, you know, it seems like he and Jason Tatum do have a good relationship. It seems like he does respect the Celtics, so maybe there is there's a bad pun about greener grass with the Celtics, and I don't yeah. want to make it, but maybe it'll all work out.
1: Yeah, I don't think it's anything personal between the two.
2: Yeah.
1: You know, I really don't. It feels like maybe Jalen doesn't feel appreciated, because then you see stuff. You know, our own Bobby Marks, who joined us early on, had made the comment that from what he's hearing, analytically, Jalen Brown was the 7th best player on the Celtics, which to me is crazy.
2: Right.
1: That's a wild thing to say. Some tells me that's the same guy that told Cleveland that the Cavaliers were actually up 2-1 in the
2: Analytically won two of those games.
1: Yeah, yeah. Yeah, so right. We know the numbers can be funny for sure, but you already feel like you're not appreciated. Then you hear that type of stuff coming out. It does seem like it has just gotten worse and worse and worse. He's Matt Fontana. I'm Emmett Golden. This is Game Night. Coming up next, we'll take a look at the Western Conference, which teams need to make big moves in free agency. That's straight ahead right here on Game Night.
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0: straight ahead on game night.
1: LeBron's 8 years in Los Angeles equaled, frankly, a disappointment. One championship, one Western Conference Finals, multiple coaches, lots of personnel disasters.
2: We've been here for a lot of eras. There was the Kobe Bryant era.
3: That's right.
2: There was the LeBron James era, and now this is the Luka Doncic era. And I think we are fully in it now, and I think that's how they have to build this.
4: The Los Angeles Lakers get to say, oh, man, we really wanted you, man. That would have been cool if you stayed here. Mm-hmm. And they are breathing the sigh of relief because they can move on to the Luka Doncic era.

0: Every time that they would have these games in the regular season, we would hear, oh, that's not us. We're going to, you know, straighten out. Denver, game one. They do the same crap, and Fitch comes back and says, well, they lied to me, and so I lit them up. No, you didn't. They don't care about you. They have no respect for you. You don't do this to your coach. So Ant going over and fraternizing with the players in-game from San Antonio doesn't surprise me one bit.
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1: New York has seen some success on the court of late. Knicks with their first NBA championship in 53 years. Liberty, for the second time in 4 years, capturing the WNBA Commissioner's Cup title.
6: To play the shot clock out and not foul.
7: Ionescu! Before the game, I asked Sabrina Ionescu to give me one word to describe this rivalry with Las Vegas. She said, thrilling. You don't need extra motivation to play Las Vegas.
1: Prime video is the Liberty beat the Aces 93-85 in the Commissioner's Cup Championship. Liberty, first franchise to win two cup titles, also did it in 23. Liberty, 8-3 against the Aces in the regular season, 4-4 in the postseason, 2-0 in the Commissioner's Cup Championship since signing Brianna Stewart and Jonquil Jones in 2023. Brianna Stewart had 25 points. Sabrina Ionescu, 26 points. Spoke with Prime after the win.
8: You spoke to me at halftime. You said that you wanted to see that consistency from yourself in the next 20 minutes. Did you demonstrate that?
9: Yeah, I mean, it wasn't perfect, especially in the third. But you saw a team that stuck together, continue to play with fight and stayed poised. And that's what's most important is we got the win and did it together.
8: I'm so happy to see the smile on your face. Even Stu is giving you the recognition to enjoy the moment because these type of things can ignite a season. And I asked you earlier today if this could be a turning point. Do you look at it now as one of those?
9: Yeah, I mean, absolutely. We have a group that hasn't, you know, even played in the Commissioner Cup together, a lot of new players. And so it's really important for us to be able to do this at home, our first time hosting here in Barclays Center with this crowd. And we just got to continue to build off of this.
8: I also want to talk about your running mate. She just gave you an acknowledgement there. She will be called the MVP in a second. But what is it like every time you strap up with Stewie and you two go for that 1-2 punch?
9: I mean, we know what she's capable of. She does it night in, night out, and that's what's most important. She continues to lead by example, plays both sides of the ball, and we needed every single second of her out on the floor tonight.
1: And the Liberty captured the Commissioner's Cup Championship 93-85 over the Aces. SportsCenter All Night, ESPN Radio from the basketball court to the grass courts of Wimbledon. A lot of eyes on Serena Williams, her first singles match in nearly 4 years.
10: Down the middle.
11: Just get it in.
12: Oh! Game. So pattern.
10: Maya Joy has just beaten a legend. One of the greatest athletes of all time that she watched growing up on the telly. And Serena's gone. And we wonder if time has finally caught up with the great, great Serena Williams. But tonight, this is Maya's joint.
1: The three-set loss for Serena Williams in her first singles match in nearly 4 years, losing in three sets to Maya Joint.
13: When we were in that hallway before we walk out into center court, that was the craziest moment of my life. Just watching all the greats and the legends do that. For me to do that as well was just insane. It's difficult to explain. I don't know, it just seems like she's just so much better, like, in general, than you as a person. It's intimidating having to play a match against someone who's achieved so much in their career.
1: 6-3, 6-7, as Serena Williams won the tiebreaker in the second set, but then falls 6-3 in set number three. Falls to 78-4 record in the opening round at major tournaments in her career. To the guys at PTI.
14: Tone, what did you take away from this performance? I am thinking this when I sit down and the match actually starts. I'm thinking that it's a terrible position for Maya Joint to be in.
15: Yeah.
14: Nobody
15: agreed.
14: Wants her to win. She maybe doesn't even want to win in this. She's won 3 out of her last 18 singles matches. She's up there against her idol. Everybody is cheering for her idol. They have picked out, you know, a complete pigeon, it seems to me. Then I find out she has this great nickname, the Ginger Ninja. That's because she's involved in karate. Just a fabulous nigga. Anyway, yes, I did watch most of it. I thought Serena was gassed early on, but she made a very good comeback, and she played okay.
15: Yeah.
14: She's 44 years old, Mike. I think I expected her to win. I think you expected her to win as well, but I wouldn't have expected her to win a second match. If she wants to continue doing it, God bless. You're a great player. If it makes you happy, keep doing it.
15: Yeah, Tony, I agree. And I thought she moved. I heard you say that early, and I was trying to look. I'm balancing this with hope. It's like hoping LeBron goes to Golden State. I'm hoping Serena wins.
14: Yes.
15: But then I thought she did move better in the second set and early in the third. And then, you know, it sort of crumbled. And I don't know what happens from here. I'm just, look.
14: She couldn't cover the whole court, Mike.
15: No, she couldn't.
14: She couldn't cover the whole court.
15: And she had to go to the slice forehand too much.
14: Yeah.
15: Because she couldn't get in position on the forehand to come over the top. I don't want to get too nerdy about it in tennis speak. But, yeah, I was sort of into it. But, Tony, I think the greatest athletes, the GOATs, that short list of GOATs in whatever sport, they earn the right to play until you tear the jersey off.
14: Yes.
15: Until they tear it off themselves.
14: Exactly.
15: And so if Serena wants to play, God bless.
14: There is no crowd in the world that doesn't want to still see her.
15: That's right.
14: That's fine if she wants to get. That's fine. And play doubles with your sister. It's fine.
1: Williams will play double with Venus on Thursday, the first time the sisters have played at Wimbledon since 2016 when they won their title that year. As for Serena, losing on Tuesday, her first professional singles match since losing in the third round at the U.S. Open in 2022. 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How we knew this would happen in L.A. That's next. 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It's ESPN Radio.
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0: or in Paris. Obviously, Draymond Green's one of his best friends, but there's other places that make sense too, including two of the places where he played for in the past. The Miami Heat, he won two championships with Eric Spoelstra. They just added Giannis Antetokounmpo. And obviously, we all know the story with him and the Cleveland Cavaliers, and that's a Cavs team that got to the Eastern Conference Finals and were swept by the eventual champion New York Knicks. They're not that far off, and they have some flexibility right now because James Harden opted out of his player option for next season, and so his number is not set in stone on the books. We'll see what they can do. But quite frankly, we shouldn't limit this search to just those three teams I mentioned. Rich Paul has already said on the record that 10 to 12 teams have reached out to him about wanting LeBron's services, and that was before it became crystal clear today that LeBron was not going to play for the Lakers. I can only imagine that number of teams has increased.
1: And LeBron, now in free agency, will be able to answer those phone calls. LeBron James leaving the Lakers. Kawhi Leonard is leaving the Clippers. He's being dealt to the Raptors, where he won a title. ESPN Shams Charania.
2: At the crux of this, Kawhi Leonard had 1 year and $50 million left on his contract, and there was no future for him after this season with the Los Angeles Clippers. The Clippers failed to give him a contract extension commitment, but multiple other teams out there were pursuing Kawhi Leonard for the last few weeks, were willing to give him an extension, but he only wanted to go to one team and give only one team a contract extension commitment, and that's the Toronto Raptors. Going back to the city that he led to the 2019 NBA championship, he led them to their only championship in franchise history, won finals MVP there, and so there was a preference for Kawhi Leonard to stay in Los Angeles, but once it was made clear that there was no future there, he settled on Toronto as his preferred landing spot. And sources told me there were three keys to this. One is the familiarity with the Toronto Raptors organization. We know he spent that 1 year there. He made it very clear that he would leave after just one season, but that 1 year, Bobby Webster, the executive vice president of basketball operations, made the trade to go get him with Brian Wright, the Spurs GM, back in 2018. The city of Toronto as well. And the ability now to go to the Raptors and contend in the Eastern Conference and to be able to say that I ended my career with the Raptors after playing for the Clippers and the Spurs. So I'm told Kawhi Leonard views this as an opportunity to retire in Toronto.
1: Opportunity to retire there, but it also moves the needle in terms of NBA power teams. ESPN's Brian Windhorst.
3: This is a real balance of power shifting trade. This is the first one. This is the first major transaction that has changed the balance of power. The Heat have the potential to do that, but they aren't yet ready to contend. The Raptors are now ready to contend. The New York Knicks, for the first time since they got done with their parade, are going to sit up a little bit on this one. This changes how the Eastern Conference shakes out. We've been watching the East get weaker for the last week. Mm-hmm. Jaylen Brown is in limbo. To Charlotte Hornets, not that I thought they were going to win the East. They kind of came down. We haven't seen the Pistons yet fully get their team back together. The Cavs might lose a player or two. This is taking a team that could be a conference finalist next year. Total powerhouse, two-way wing player, coming off one of his best years of his career. A lot of talent leaving L.A. today.
1: LeBron James, Kawhi Leonard. See what else the summer brings us. SportsCenter all night. ESPN Radio, World Cup, France, a 3-0 win over Sweden to advance to the round of 16. Mexico advances with a 2-0 shutout of Ecuador. Five-game winning streak in World Cup action dating back to 2022. Norway, a 2-1 win over the Ivory Coast as Norway advances to the round of 16 for the second time in its history. Also did it in 1998. They now match up with Brazil. How does Norway stop Brazil? ESPN analyst Brick Shea.
4: They need to stop Vinny Jr. He's dynamic, he's fast, he loves to go 1v1, and he's a guy who can change a game out of nothing. He's got 4 goals in 4 games, and Brazil itself has outscored its opponents 9-2. If you saw the game against Japan, they went behind. They showed the resilience to come back and get the winner in the knockout stages. But Norway, they are full of confidence. Like you said, Aaron Holland has 5 goals and 3 appearances. They need Sorloth and Musa to get the ball into him and Odegaard to feed him. He needs the ball in the box. He scores goals, so give it to him and let him do his job.
1: Now the focus turns to Wednesday and Team USA, which returns to the pitch against Bosnia
5: The U.S. arrived in the Bay Area late Monday afternoon, and they're going to train here at the San Jose Earthquakes facility before Wednesday's match against Bosnia. If they want to continue this run of the World Cup, they're going to have to turn around some challenging history. If you look at the last 10 matches, the U.S. has lost every single one against European opponents. And if you look at the 21 World Cup matches they've played against European teams since 1990, they've won only once. Is this their time? The U.S. are certainly favored on paper, and Flo Balogun says that when you want to make history, you don't look at what you haven't done, you look at what you need to do. That's the winning mentality.
1: ESPN Sam Borden, European teams, an Achilles heel for Team USA historically. ESPN analyst Kevin Egan.
6: The time is now. I mean, the U.S. has only won one knockout game in its World Cup history. Think about that for a second. Wow. Christian Pulisic comes across as very casual, but he's an absolute warrior. He's a competitor for this U.S. men's national team, and so is this man, the Argentine coach, Mauricio Pochettino. I think they stack up really well against a slower Bosnia side. The benefit of the U.S. this World Cup has been they've been in the face of the opponent very early on. If Bosnia concede early in this game and the U.S. can get a goal early, like they did against Paraguay, I think the floodgates will open. I think the U.S. could do some serious damage to this older Bosnia side, a side that still plays Edin Dzeko at 40 years of age. I think this is a great draw for the U.S., and if they win this game, they play Belgium or Senegal, two teams that I absolutely think the U.S. could beat on their day. This is the time to go and grab the opportunity, and you're looking at a player in Christian Pulisic who could, in 2 or 3 weeks' time, and I know people are going to come after me for this, be considered the greatest U.S. men's national team player of all time. He has that opportunity to take the mantle.
7: So do you favor us winning this game, number one? And number two, then what's the ceiling for this squad?
6: Then we're on the same side of the bracket as France, as Spain, and then that's a different conversation altogether because those teams are far superior. But on their day, you have to look at other host nations. South Korea, for example, in 2002 made it to the World Cup semifinal. Morocco weren't a host nation, but they made it to the semifinal 4 years ago. The U.S. national team has the talent. They have the belief right now, and they certainly have the momentum of the American public.
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8: Swanson, it's a high fly ball, deep center field, way out of here and gone. Cubs take the lead. Home run number 12 on the year for Dansby Swanson. High fly ball, deep left center field, way back, still going, going, going, and way out of here. Nearly all the way to the top of the bleachers. Right underneath the video board in left center field.
1: Two homers for Dansby Swanson. Two of his three hits leave the park. Cubs beat the Padres 9-7. Cubs radio network with the call. Rays pulling away from the Royals.
8: Here he swings and launches one way up into the air to left field. Collins turns and looks. It's a three-run homer for Junior Caminero. New week, same player. His 23rd home run, and the Rays have a 4-1 lead.
1: 620 WDAE. Rays go on to a 10-4 win over the Royals, their sixth consecutive win. On the opposite side of that would be six straight losses.
7: 2-2. Popped up. Torkelson. And that'll do it. As the Tigers beat the Yankees 9-3, and the losing continues, they have lost six straight games with a very, very anemic offense, and the starting pitching continues to struggle as well.
1: Yankees dropping six straight, longest active losing streak in Major League Baseball. Tigers with a 9-3 win over the Yankees. Biggest challenger in the West to L.A.? That's next. SportsCenter All Night continues at ESPN Radio.
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1: Dave Roberts picks up his 1,000th win as manager. Dodgers beating the A's. Mexico, France, Norway advancing to the round of 16 of the World Cup. A couple of marquee names are headed out of L.A. in the NBA.
2: Shams Charania is reporting LeBron James will be continuing his NBA career outside of Los Angeles, not with the Los Angeles Lakers.
3: There's something to be said about LeBron always being the one who is wanted and the Lakers not being the ones to court him anymore.
4: If he wasn't making himself available to talk in the negotiating window with the Lakers, then he clearly wanted to talk to everyone else.
1: LeBron James letting the Lakers know they can move forward with whatever plans they would like to make. He'll be playing elsewhere this coming season. Does intend to play, but it won't be in Los Angeles. ESPN insider Brian Windhorst.
5: I think it was a conscious uncoupling by both parties. And I think if you just go back to last summer, they gave Luka Doncic a very lucrative long-term contract extension. That was him saying he wanted to be a Laker and the Lakers verifying they were going to build around him. And they did not give LeBron a contract extension. The first time in his, you know, veteran career where he was going to go into a season where he was going to be a free agent at the end of the year, unrestricted, didn't have an option or anything. And that was the real indication that the Lakers were making a transition. And look, they had their moments this season. Certainly Luka and LeBron had their moments together, but they were very much growing apart. And so they reached the conclusion here at the end of this season that now was the time to go apart. Certainly there were frustrations that both sides had with each other, the Lakers and LeBron, but I think this is a situation where two sides had grown apart and are looking to move on without each other. And I don't think it's toxic. And I think that both of them can benefit, but also both of them will, I think, miss each other. We're going to see that definitely.
1: Sides have grown apart, but ESPN's Ramona Shelburne says it was pretty clear what the plan was.
6: We felt this yesterday and kind of the day before, but yesterday is really we felt it because LeBron James wasn't really giving the Lakers an answer. When somebody doesn't give you an answer, there's your answer. You know, he wasn't letting them know even that he was going to come back. And I think they did have a conversation last night and again this morning when he officially made it right. And my general 10,000 foot reaction is that having been in LA my whole life, I've seen a lot of superstar duos break up. Mm-hmm. I've seen a lot of, and it usually doesn't end well, right? Shaq and Kobe, that was not fun for anyone involved. Kobe and Dwight Howard, that was terrible. This one, Luka and LeBron,

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0: Did you know that for 80 years, Paralyzed Veterans of America has been a lifeline for our nation's veterans with spinal cord injuries and diseases like MS and ALS, and all people with disabilities? 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
1: Dave Roberts picked up his 1,000th win as manager. Dodgers beating the A's. Mexico, France, Norway advancing to the round of 16 of the World Cup. A couple of marquee names are headed out of L.A. in the NBA.
2: Shams Charania is reporting LeBron James will be continuing his NBA career outside of Los Angeles, not with the Los Angeles Lakers.
3: There's something to be said about LeBron always being the one who is wanted and the Lakers not being the ones to court him anymore.
4: If he wasn't making himself available to talk in the negotiating window with the Lakers, then he clearly wanted to talk to everyone else.
1: LeBron James letting the Lakers know they can move forward with whatever plans they would like to make. He'll be playing elsewhere this coming season. Does intend to play, but it won't be in Los Angeles. ESPN insider Brian Windhorst.
5: I think it was a conscious uncoupling by both parties. And I think if you just go back to last summer, they gave Luka Doncic a very lucrative long-term contract extension. That was him saying he wanted to be a Laker and the Lakers verifying they were going to build around him. And they did not give LeBron a contract extension. The first time in his, you know, veteran career where he was going to go into a season where he was going to be a free agent at the end of the year, unrestricted, didn't have an option or anything. And that was the real indication that the Lakers were making a transition. And look, they had their moments this season. Certainly Luka and LeBron had their moments together, but they were very much growing apart. And so they reached the conclusion here at the end of this season that now was the time to go apart. Certainly there were frustrations that both sides had with each other, the Lakers and LeBron, but I think this is a situation where two sides had grown apart and are looking to move on without each other. And I don't think it's toxic. And I think that both of them can benefit, but also both of them will, I think, miss each other. We're going to see that definitely.
1: Sides have grown apart, but ESPN's Ramona Shelburne says it was pretty clear what the plan was.
6: We felt this yesterday and kind of the day before, but yesterday is really we felt it because LeBron James wasn't really giving the Lakers an answer. When somebody doesn't give you an answer, there's your answer. You know, he wasn't letting them know even that he was going to come back. And I think they did have a conversation last night and again this morning when he officially made it right. And my general 10,000-foot reaction is that having been in L.A. my whole life, I've seen a lot of superstar duos break up. Mm-hmm. I've seen a lot of, and it usually doesn't end well, right? Shaq and Kobe, that was not fun for anyone involved. Kobe and Dwight Howard, that was terrible. This one, Luka and LeBron, pretty seamless. And I think that's about the reaction that everyone in L.A. has, which is, it's Luka Doncic's team. This has been in motion really since last summer when the Lakers pitched Luka Doncic on a future with the team. Remember, he signed an extension after that trade. And Rob Pelinka brought a whole binder with plans saying, we're going to have cap space starting in 2026. Well, where does that cap space start? It starts with LeBron James coming off the books. And it was kind of known since then that it was heading in this direction. It got interesting. You know, when LeBron played so well, but it's not a surprise that we're here today.
7: Now you've got a situation where LeBron's like, well, listen, man, I'm not going to be second and third to Austin Reeves and Luka. Now it's Luka's team. Same as it was when Shaq left for Kobe. Now it's Luka. And LA, by the way, that's a franchise now. That the weight of the world is on Luka's shoulder now until he decides it's not.
6: Yeah, and now it's on Rob Pelinka and the Lakers front office to make good on that promise to him. Hey, you brought a binder. You said we have cap space. Well, that means you got to go get some players. And whether that comes in free agency or via trade, it's on Rob Pelinka now to fill out the roster.
1: Lakers roster now in the hands of the front office. As for the fans in L.A., Kurt Sandoval from ABC 7 in L.A., the reaction from fans?
8: A majority of them, I would say 60 to 70% of them, are quite happy. And a lot of that is just, it's not LeBron.

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1: 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Back to the Diamond. Mariners, an 8-3 win over the Angels, who now have 51 losses on the season. That's tied for the most in the American League. 29th road loss of the season. That is most in the American League. Brian Wu gets the win. He goes to 7-6 for the Mariners. Speaking of decent outing for the starter, Philadelphia.
2: Here's the windup. And the 0-2 pitch, swing and a miss. He got him. And there's a good start. Rodriguez's troubles against lefties continue. That's the ninth strikeout for Sanchez, and he's gotten Andy Rodriguez three times.
1: 94 WIP. Sanchez, seven innings of three-hit ball. Those nine strikeouts picks up his 10th win. And the Phillies as a team, an 8-0 shutout of the Pirates for their Major League leading 10th shutout of the season. As for challenging the Dodgers in the National League, ESPN's Buster Olney.
3: I think it's the Philadelphia Phillies who have put things together under Don Mattingly since he took over from Rob Thompson. He has made some changes. He's focused on defense. He's playing Bryson Stott more at second base. He's playing Brandon Marsh in the outfield. He's more aggressive with his bullpen use. And this turnaround for the Phillies also coincides with the turn of Zach Wheeler. The Phillies didn't really know what they're going to get out of him this year, and what they've gotten is Zach Wheeler back to being a top five pitcher. And the return of catcher JT Realmuto, who is excellent defensively, all of that put together with Kyle Schwarber, with Bryce Harper, to me, makes the Phillies the most dangerous team to the Dodgers. They almost beat them 2 years ago, and you wonder if going forward they're going to be, again, a huge threat to L.A.
1: Phillies finishing the month of June 18-9. Only the Marlins finish with a better record. Cardinals, a 5-3 win over the Braves. Atlanta falling to 1-7 since June 21st. Worst win percentage in baseball over that span. 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
0: Number five.
1: Yankees taking a sixth consecutive loss thanks to more offensive power by the Tigers, who have now had four games this season with five home runs. 97 won the ticket.
5: Fly ball right center field off the bat of Roddy Green. This one's deep. This one's way back, and that ball is gone. How about it? Riley Green with his second home run of the game, his 11th of the year, a two-run shot, and a 6-1 lead for the Tigers here in the third.
0: Number four.
1: Toronto fans, happy to hear about Kawhi Leonard returning. Probably not so happy with what they saw the Mets do to the Blue Jays. 880 ESPN New York.
5: Swung on, driven, deep right. Lucas going back. He turns. He'll watch it fly into the bullpen. Luis Torrens goes to the opposite field. A solo home run to give the Mets a 2-0 lead on Torrens' second of the season.
0: Number three.
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6: 2-2. Casey launches out to right. This is a bludgeoning, a three-run bomb for Casey. 453 feet. They're teeing off, and it's 13-2 in the top of the eighth inning.
0: Number two.
1: For the second time in the past week, Dansby Swanson has himself a multi-homer game. 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
7: High fly ball, deep left center field, way back, still going, going, going, and way out of here. Nearly all the way to the top of the bleachers. Right underneath the video board in left center field. Wow, another bomb from Swanson. His second home run of the ball game. Two-run job, and the Cubs have blown it open. 8-3 over the Padres.
0: Number one.
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8: 1-1.
6: Senor! Alvarez launches one deep to right center field into the bullpen, and it's 6-3 just like that.
1: Yordan Alvarez with his seventh career grand slam, his third in the month of June. Astros go to 16-11 in the month, tied for the best record in the American League with the Rangers. July begins with Team USA facing Bosnia in the knockout round of the World Cup. As for the keys for Team USA, ESPN analyst Jeff Cameron.
8: for me, the same way we started in our opening match against Paraguay, our intensity, our discipline, everything. We were at it from when the whistle started. We were dynamic, we're sharp, we're creative. You know, Christian was electric the first 45 minutes. And for me, he's going to be the game changer. You know, he came in the last 30 minutes or so against Turkey A, and you could see him change the game immediately. The way he makes players around him better, he creates chances out of nothing. He's going to be the main star for the U.S., especially he has a point to prove. And when people doubt him, he always steps up and rises to the occasion.
1: Team USA facing Bosnia in the knockout round today. It's Wednesday, July 1st. Happy Bobby Bonilla Day to all who celebrate. He gets another $1.2 million. Only 9 more years to go for the Mets. Unsportsmanlike is next. I'm Jay Reynolds. Back tomorrow with SportsCenter All Night. It's ESPN Radio.
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18: Shams Charania is reporting LeBron James will be continuing his NBA career outside of Los Angeles, not with the Los Angeles Lakers.
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19: 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Alongside our Super Bowl champion, Chris Canty, I am Michelle Smallman. Evan Cohen not with us today. And I'm interested to see what Evan Cohen is thinking about what's going on in the NBA, CC. We know that he's our resident trade machine guru. And with all of the news and all of the different moves we saw go down when free agency opened at 6 p.m. yesterday, CC, a lot happening. First of all, good morning. How are you?
21: I'm doing good. And since Evan Cohen is not here, I took it upon myself to start working the trade machine, Smalls.
19: Yes.
21: So I've been at it early, since early this morning. Soon as I got up, listening to all of the news, everything that went down yesterday in the association. And I'm just trying to figure out where players are going, trying to read the tea leaves and think about pathways to build contenders out of teams that we feel like are outside looking in of the championship conversation.
19: Okay, well, can't wait to hear the different machinations that you've come up with, CC.
21: Let's go.
19: And way to go. Way to take that baton from Evan, because we definitely need the trade machine working today. But we do have NBA free agency off and running. The big headline coming from our Shams Charania yesterday, LeBron James is going to return for his 24th season in the NBA, but it will not be with your Los Angeles Lakers, CC. He informed the Lakers yesterday that the franchise can move on without him because he is going to play elsewhere. This is from Clutch CEO Rich Paul. He told our Shams Charania that yesterday. CeCe, as a Lakers fan, we had talked about this a lot, about what the future is going to be for your squad, what the future is going to be for LeBron. And as of this time yesterday, you thought LeBron was going to go back to LA. You thought it was going to be essentially inevitable that he finishes his career in the purple and gold. What was your reaction when you find out that he is going elsewhere?
21: I was shocked, Smalls, this early in the process for LeBron to make the decision that he was out on the Lakers. With so much history, with so much success with the franchise, I was surprised that he took them off the board without seeing what happened and what Rob Pelinka did with all of the other moves that were there to be made in free agency or via trade. I get that LeBron James wants to feel like a priority, but the reality is, Smalls, based on where he's at in his career, LeBron James won't be top of the board for pretty much anybody around the NBA. And so that's the thing that caught me a little off guard, that he didn't give the Lakers an opportunity to put their best foot forward in terms of the moves that they're willing to make. If LeBron James is going to play for the mid-level exception or something closer to league minimum, at least see what the Lakers do with some of the cap space that they have that's available to them before you decide to eliminate them as an option and move on to other suitors. That aspect of it just doesn't make sense. And Smalls, I love the way that Alan Hahn characterized what Rich Paul, Clutch Sports, and LeBron James did yesterday to the Los Angeles Lakers. He said it was classic passive-aggressive from Rich Paul. You're not done with me because I'm done with you.
19: Right.
21: That's what it feels like when it comes to LeBron James and his free agency and how he's treating the Los Angeles Lakers, a franchise that has bent over backwards to do everything that he's wanted in his 8 years there, including drafting his son and guaranteeing Bronny James' option. He decides that he's going to move on from the Los Angeles Lakers without seeing what they do with some of the cap space that they have available to him this summer. It just landed the wrong way with me, Smalls, but it does make this NBA summer all the more interesting because now we're hearing teams like the Golden State Warriors, like the Cleveland Cavaliers, like the Miami Heat, all in the running to be able to land LeBron James.
19: Juicy, very juicy. We are in for a spicy summer. Kawhi Leonard on the move. He's going back to Toronto. We're going to get into that later in the show. Obviously, Giannis going to Miami earlier in this process, this NBA offseason. We've had a lot of big names on the move so far in the NBA. LeBron James is going to be the latest. And CeCe, I know you said you were a bit surprised. I kind of felt that this was coming. I kept saying yesterday that if you're reading the tea leaves, if you're actually looking at what's happening, it seems like signs are pointing for him to leave, specifically for him to go to Golden State. I know you mentioned that Miami and Cleveland, two places where he has had the ultimate success in his career, are still in the mix. But when the Kristaps Porzingis moves happened, and then Draymond Green declines that $27.6 million player option on Monday, I thought, why would Draymond do that? He's giving the Warriors some financial flexibility here, but why? Also, LeBron James, Draymond Green, friends, they're also both represented by Rich Paul. What could they be up to? And I kept saying yesterday, if this is the end for LeBron, and he is so used to being the person who is number one priority, everything revolves around me, I am being courted at all times, I always get what I want, and I am always in control. And he realizes that that is not going to be the landscape of things he's facing with the Lakers. Why wouldn't he want to take control back, make this decision himself, and if he does go to Golden State, have some fun? It seems like it would be fun for him to play with these guys, to play alongside Draymond and Steph, play for Steve Kerr, people that he has affection for and people that he's played with at different stages in his career, at different levels, like the Olympics. And our ESPN NBA insider, Brian Windhorst, was on our NBA free agency special here on ESPN yesterday and suggested that LeBron James is thinking about his happiness as he makes this decision.
2: It's not about money. Okay. I think he doesn't want to make it sound like he's going to be happy if he moves away from his wife and daughter.
3: Exactly.
2: All right.
3: Right.
2: So, and his son.
3: That's always a sacrifice, and right?
2: His
3: son who is going to be with the Lakers.
2: Well, we think so. But
3: yep.
2: Bronny's contract became guaranteed,
3: it
2: fully
3: did.
2: Guaranteed. The Lakers, he's still a Laker. LeBron is no longer a Laker. Bronny is. So that's where this is so different. The key word here, however they want to code it, is that he's not going to ask for every last dollar, which he has for every year for his career, as he should, because he was being paid $50 million last year. He's probably worth $100, probably worth $110 to the Lakers. So that's the most important thing here. Beyond analyzing what it means to his day-to-day life, I think happiness would be where he could play golf 365, like as far as I'm concerned. But what his happiness is like Dave said, is probably going to be fleeting. But what it means is you don't got to clear all that. You know, we saw those champions. You showed that graphic with those champions. Those teams all won the championship in their second year. The reason was is because all of those teams had to clear out space to sign him in the first year, and their teams weren't built out. It took 2 years to really build out the team. That is potentially not the case now because he has a chance to build, to join a team that doesn't have to clear a max salary slot for him.
19: Happiness going to be a huge factor for him, CeCe, according to Wendy. And LeBron told Rich Paul that he wants to talk to him, to talk to everyone around the league, see who's interested, come back to him, lay out all the options, and then LeBron's going to make his decision. He also hasn't decided if this is going to be his final season in the NBA, if this is indeed the farewell tour, or if we're talking about potentially a 2-year deal wherever he decides. So when you hear that from Wendy, and you know that Rich Paul is going out there and he's working in the phones, he's seeing who's interested with LeBron James's happiness in mind, where do you think the tide may be leaning?
21: Before we even get to that, Smalls, it just seems so utterly ridiculous for LeBron and Rich Paul to frame it as happiness and not money is going to be the driving factor. Yeah, we get it. Guess what? Happiness has to be the driving factor because nobody has the money to give you, at least not any place that you want to go. Smalls, that's like me saying, you know what? Me living on the Amalfi Coast full time, it's not about money. It's not about money. Yeah, you know, I don't live there. It's not because I don't have, it's not about money.
19: Right.
21: It's about happiness. Smalls, it's not an option. It's not an option to make money the top priority. Nobody's giving this dude a max contract or anything even remotely in the ballpark. So, of course, it can't be about money because nobody has money to give you. Mm-hmm. So it's ridiculous to frame the conversation that way. Listen, you don't feel like you have a chance to compete for a title as constituted with the Los Angeles Lakers? Okay, cool. You want to go somewhere else? That's fine. That's your prerogative. But don't lie to us and say, you know what? It's not about money. It's about happiness. You went to Los Angeles for happiness in the first place. Mm-hmm. Remember that?
19: Yep.
21: The first year in L.A. was absolutely abysmal because they had nothing around him. But it wasn't strictly a basketball decision for the first time in his career. It was driven by all of these other extraneous factors. Him wanting to set up shop when it comes to his businesses in Southern California and him wanting to relocate his family in Southern California, a quality of life angle to it. So, like, I understand happiness being the driver for somebody in their 40s, but don't frame it as, oh, you know what, it's happiness and not money. We know it's not money because nobody has money to give you.
19: Going back to what you initially said, are you telling me that USL Amalfi Coast Edition, USL at Sea, is off the board, that it's not an option?
21: Smalls, I ain't got Amalfi Coast money. I can visit. I can't afford to live.
19: Man, okay, wow.
21: Yeah, I wish I did.
19: You and me both, CeCe, because would be thriving.
21: I look at Magic Johnson's Instagram, and I'm like, damn, that's the life I feel like I was born to live.
19: We need to get on the phone with Magic and be like, what is it going to take? Now, Magic, this is not about the money. This is strictly about our happiness. What is it going to take?
21: Magic, I'm not calling you about the Lakers. I'm not calling you about our offseason plans. I'm just calling to see if I could join you on the boat, man. I'm just trying to go out there and hang out with you, your fam, and all the celebrities. I just feel like that was the life that I was born to lead, Smalls. You know, it's not about money. It's about my happiness.
19: And I am happiest on a boat in Italy. I don't know what to tell you.
21: With an Aperol spritz or a limoncello.
19: In hand, and the sun is shining. Well, coming up next, there's so many layers to this LeBron James news that we got yesterday. Again, if you're just tuning in, he informed the Lakers, he and Clutch Sports CEO Rich Paul informed the Lakers yesterday that he plans to play elsewhere. LeBron James is going to finish his career in a different uniform. He will not be wearing the purple and gold, but where? Where will LeBron James land? We're going to talk about that next here on Unsportsmanlike.
4: Hey, this is Rich Eisen. 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
1: The NBA's all-time leading scorer, the King, is going to return for an unprecedented 24th season in the NBA. 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
3: 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That's an actual ensemble.
4: 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LeBron James not returning to the Los Angeles Lakers for his 24th season in the NBA. Clutch CEO Rich Paul is going to go around the league, speak to all the teams, see who's interested in LeBron's services, come back to LeBron, lay out the options before he makes his decision to where he will play and ultimately end his career. And CeCe, we had heard the names of Miami, Cleveland, and of course Golden State yesterday when we were speculating what LeBron may do. When you found out that LeBron actually was not returning to the Lakers, that this was going to be the reality, that he's going to finish his career elsewhere, did you have one specific destination in mind?
5: Well, I'd love to see him with Steph, right? We saw them in 2024 in Paris win a gold medal. It was beautiful basketball with that two-man game. And, of course, Steve Kerr was coaching there. So there seems like there's already some connective tissue, some pre-existing chemistry, and you just want to see what that looks like. The Golden State Warriors have been known to play a style of basketball that is perpetual motion, and LeBron James is a pass-first basketball player. He's a point forward. You would love to see him have the opportunity to orchestrate that offense with Steph, with Jimmy Butler, eventually when he comes back healthy, and Draymond Green. So I would be curious to see what that looks like, because I think that would be absolutely fascinating. But Smalls, if I'm being honest, that doesn't feel like a championship contender, especially coming out of the Western Conference. So if you're talking about trying to contend for a title, if that's what it's all about, if that's what your quote-unquote happiness is, when you have to leave your family to continue your basketball career, to me, the Eastern Conference makes far more sense, and we've heard teams like Cleveland and Miami be in the mix. So I think that's the direction that LeBron James should seriously consider if the end-all, be-all is winning a title. Now, if it's just about enjoying the game of basketball, go to Golden State. If it's about holding up a fifth Larry O'Brien trophy, then you might want to go to one of those Eastern Conference destinations.
4: Well, let's zero in on the Cavs, the place where LeBron is from, where he delivered on his promise to bring a championship back to Cleveland. One of the all-time moments in sports when he did it in 2016 with that Cavs team. And a lot of people are thinking that it would be very poetic, very storybook, if he would bookend his career by going home to Cleveland. But what would they have to do in order to entice LeBron that this is the landing spot where he should finish his career? Here's our ESPN NBA insider, Brian Windhorse.
2: What can the Cavs do? James Harden opted out yesterday. He, from what I understand, is willing to partner with the Cavs to figure out a way how to improve the roster. Jaylen Brown is out there. Can the Cavs make a move for Jaylen Brown, then come to LeBron and say,
6: look,
2: how do you feel about us now? That's the type of move that you're going to do to get LeBron James' attention.
4: Whoa, CeCe. Jaylen Brown to the Cavs as a piece to entice LeBron to go there. Your thoughts?
5: That's spicy, Smalls. So here's what I will say. Cleveland does have tradable first-round picks. They could offer up 31 and 33. So I've already been working the trade machine.
4: Love it.
5: And it actually works when you start talking about the money. You can send Max Strus and Evan Mobley to Boston for Sam, I believe it's Sam Hauser and Jaylen Brown, and the math does math. So I think that should be something that the Cleveland Cavaliers explore, because all of a sudden now you're talking about getting somebody that might be a better fit when it comes to your starting lineup featuring Donovan Mitchell, James Harden, and Jared Allen. Slotting in Jaylen Brown as that small forward and then bringing in a LeBron James to potentially play power forward, I love the way that that lineup looks, and you have a lot more versatility on the offensive end. So I'm not saying that offense was the problem for the Cavs, but being able to control the complexion of the game once you get up against better competition was. We saw that when they got swept by the New York Knicks and they blew a 22-point lead right. in game one of the Eastern Conference Finals. Having LeBron James on that team, that does not happen. Having Jaylen Brown on that team, that does not happen. So that would be absolutely fascinating. And then when you think about the fit for Boston, it actually does make some sense because you get rid of the position redundancy of Jaylen Brown and Jason Tatum, and you bring in size in your front court and Evan Mobley, who has a ton of upside in terms of being a developmental all-star player. So I like the way that fits for both teams. And if you're LeBron James, you should put your thumb on the scale and try to make that happen.
4: What did we say about Cleveland in addition to everything you just outlined, CeCe? They couldn't finish, and they were lacking that that championship DNA. They were lacking that factor that somebody, whether it was Donovan Mitchell or James Harden, was not going to be defeated, that they were going to step up and take control of the game, take control of the series. Jaylen Brown can do it. LeBron can do it. You don't have to worry about that moving forward. That would be a very, very intriguing turn of events if Jaylen Brown and LeBron James would both find their way to Cleveland. Miami is interesting, too, obviously because LeBron played his best basketball there, and now they have Giannis in the mix. It would be interesting to see those two team up together. But the Warriors are the one that I keep coming back to, CeCe, because we see Draymond Green make that move to decline that $27.6 million player option. It opens up the flexibility for LeBron to potentially go there, for them to also potentially pursue AD. I don't know if Anthony Davis and LeBron would both be factors for them, but that is what we are hearing. And I'm wondering what that would look like, what that would feel like to have all of those stars, basically all the top line stars from that era of basketball playing together would be really fun. Ramona Shelburne, our ESPN senior NBA writer, was on SportsCenter yesterday, and she talked about what the Warriors would need in order for LeBron and AD to end up in Golden State.
6: From what I understand, this is a sequencing issue. They would want a commitment from LeBron James before they would go make a move for somebody like Anthony Davis. And as I understand it now, there haven't been any substantive conversations between the Warriors and the Washington Wizards about Anthony Davis yet. I'm going to just say yet. I think that's important because Anthony Davis obviously would be looking for a long-term deal here. This would not be just for the 2 years on his contract. So far, everybody's on a two-year plan with the Warriors. Steph Curry's under contract for one more year. He's expected to do an extension. Steve Kerr just signed up for a short window.
7: 2 years.
6: And so if you're going to extend Anthony Davis or you're going to pursue him in a trade, you have to be willing to extend him further. And so that's where I think this gets a little tricky.
4: CeCe, do you think that LeBron would be willing to commit to Golden State before knowing exactly who would be there, allowing them to pursue AD, as Ramona just outlined?
5: Yeah, I think LeBron James committing there before we know the AD of it all does make some sense. Mm-hmm. I would just say this, the Washington Wizards, let it be known that they are not interested in trading Anthony Davis. And you know the defensive presence that AD is when he's fully healthy. The Wizards committed $200 million in a max extension to Trae Young. They don't make that kind of move unless they have a front line, a front court players that can make up for the defensive deficiencies that Trae Young has. And Anthony Davis has to be front and center when it comes to those efforts, along with Alex Saar and the rest of the front court for Washington. So I just don't see a world where that happens, where the Wizards decide to do the Golden State Warriors a favor and trade AD. And here's the other thing, when we start talking about Anthony Davis, he wants a contract extension. Mm-hmm. He is extension eligible this fall to the tune of 4 years, $275 million. Everybody in Golden State is on a 2-year timeline. Jimmy Butler, Steph Curry, Draymond Green. Do you really want to be in the business if you're Golden State of giving Anthony Davis a 3 or 4 year extension at max money? Because that would make me very uncomfortable, considering over the last 2 years, he's played in a grand total of 29 games.
4: Tough. We've talked about, that one's tough, 29 games. Well, we've talked about Miami, we've talked about Cleveland, we've talked about Golden State. Do you think there's a mystery team that could emerge? Because again, LeBron has instructed Rich Paul, go out there, survey the landscape, find out who's interested, come back to me with the options. Could there be a mystery team, CC, that we haven't mentioned yet?
5: Well, I mean, when you consider the money, I mean, there should be a lot of teams that are calling Rich Paul and trying to get in touch with LeBron James. A couple of weeks ago, Rich Paul said there were a dozen teams that had reached out about LeBron's impending free agency. I think that number has to increase given the fact that LeBron has shown that he's considering playing for less than the max when it comes to being able to take a discount, when it comes to being able to play for a mid-level exception or play for something closer to league minimum, then I absolutely think that there should be a lot of teams that are interested in LeBron James's service because he's still a championship-level player. I mean, he averaged 21-7-6 last season as a third option for the Lakers. He carried them to a postseason series win over the Houston Rockets. I absolutely believe that LeBron James can contribute to a team contending for a title. It's just a matter of fit. And so, yeah, if he's going to play for less than what he's worth, then there should be a lot of teams that are interested in LeBron James this summer.
4: Can I give you one?
5: What you got?
4: I heard some people floating Denver around there yesterday. We keep talking about the Spurs adding a veteran presence that can teach Wemby and that young core how to win. If LeBron James is willing to take less and it's financially possible, what about him joining Wemby and the Spurs?
5: I think that would be compelling. I'm not sure that the Spurs organization wants to be in the LeBron James business. Mm-hmm. If the goal is to develop the young players, to develop Dylan Harper, to develop Steph Castle, and allow them to grow as a young core with Wemby, I don't know that LeBron James being injected into that situation is the best in terms of creating the vibes and the chemistry that they are on their way to developing. If anything, it feels like it would interrupt the progress that we've seen the Spurs make this past postseason. So, although I do think it would be fascinating to see that torch be passed from LeBron to Wemby when they're on the same team as the face of the league, I just don't know that the Spurs as an organization want to be in that business.
4: He could teach Wemby how to win, teach him how to preserve his body, the business of the NBA. I don't know. I see a lot of connectivity there. I doubt it will happen, but if there's a mystery team, I just wanted to throw that one out there. But okay. coming up next alongside Chris Canty, I'm Michelle Smallman. We want to hear from Lakers fans. We're going to hear from CC and we want to hear from other Lakers fans. How would you describe LeBron's Lakers tenure? 888-SAY-ESPN. That's 888-729-3776. CC's answer as our resident Lakers fan and your calls next here on Unsportsmanlike.
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2: I think it is too much of a given that LeBron is the best player of this era without a conversation and then awarding LeBron the best player of this era. I think that we are actually negligent in not including Steph Curry in the conversation. Even if you want to give it to LeBron, no issue with that, but he should be in the conversation.
3: 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In case you didn't hear the news yesterday, LeBron James is returning for an unprecedented 24th season in the NBA, but it will not be for his ninth season with the LA Lakers. He and Rich Paul, Clutch Sports CEO, have informed the Los Angeles Lakers that the franchise can move on without him because he is going to play elsewhere. We've been speculating where we think LeBron will play next, where he will end his career, but we've looked forward. Let's look back now, CeCe. LeBron James and his tenure as a Los Angeles Laker. We're talking 8 seasons, 1 championship in the bubble with unprecedented circumstances. He won his 4th finals MVP as a member of the Lakers. He broke the all-time scoring record, and he played with his son, Bronny, becoming the first father-son duo to play in the NBA together. When you think about LeBron James as a Laker, what is his legacy, CeCe?
4: I think it's successful, right? You're talking about the second greatest player to ever lace him up, joining an iconic franchise and having an opportunity to have success at the highest level of the sport, which

0: Those are individual accolades as far as I'm concerned. To me, it's all about the organization having success, the team success, and winning a championship, and in bringing over the piece that eventually the Lakers were able to flip for Luka Doncic, which should usher in the next decade of Laker basketball. To me, that's what makes LeBron James' tenure as a Laker a success.
1: The word I would use to describe LeBron James' tenure as a Laker is convoluted, because he did win a championship there. He did break the all-time scoring record there. He did become part of the first father-son duo to play in the league. And while he is arguably the second greatest player to ever play the game, I don't think Lakers fans would consider him an all-time great Laker, even though he won at the highest level. Is that a fair characterization, CeCe, that you would not put him in the same conversation as Kobe or Magic or Kareem or Shaq or Jerry West? He's not an all-time great Laker, even though he's one of the greatest players we will ever see play. Therefore, it's convoluted. He never felt like LA's own. And I know it's so hard to do the comparison with Kobe because Kobe is so beloved. Kobe will forever be a Laker. You Lakers fans, they view Kobe through a different lens than they'll probably view anybody else. But it always felt kind of like an arranged marriage. It always felt like there was never that affection for LeBron from that fan base. And there was respect, but not affection. And that's a complicated thing. It's a complicated thing.
0: It was always going to be complicated, Smalls, because it was so much overlap between LeBron and Kobe's careers, right?
1: Yeah.
0: And it was so much debate. Are you a Kobe guy or are you a LeBron guy? I'm a Kobe guy, obviously. I'm a Lakers fan. And, you know, even though he was a draft day trade, he's a homegrown player. So, yeah, I'm going to be, you know, a Kobe first, you know, voice when it comes to the argument of the debate over the greatness of those two players. And so I think that's where it starts in terms of a little bit of the reluctance to embrace LeBron as an all-time Laker great. But his impact on the franchise is undeniable, Smalls. Mm-hmm. And that's the part that I think is a little unfair when we have the discourse about what the last 8 years have been like. Because remember, before LeBron James got there, we were in the abyss. In the last few years of Kobe Bryant, and then the first year of LeBron, it was a lot of meaningless basketball. We went a half dozen years being outside looking into the postseason, and we didn't have a direction. The franchise was rudderless. And then LeBron James gets there. They end up shipping off a lot of those high lottery picks in order to get Anthony Davis there. They build a championship-winning team, and then all of a sudden, Jeannie Buss parlays that into a $10 billion valuation in which she sells the team to the group that owns the Dodgers. So I don't know how you can look at LeBron James' impact on and off the court for the Lakers and characterize it as anything but a success. Even though at sometimes it's felt controversial, to your point, convoluted, it's still a success by any metric. And saying otherwise is just being disrespectful to what LeBron James has bought the franchise.
1: Well, let's go to L.A. and hear from Scott Kaplan, one of the hosts of Sedano and Cap on 710 ESPN L.A. He joined Freddie and Harry and gave his answer as to how he would define LeBron James' legacy as a Laker.
2: LeBron's 8 years in Los Angeles equaled, frankly, a disappointment. LeBron came in, and with all the fanfare and all the finals that he had been to over the previous years, there was an expectation that LeBron would deliver multiple championships. One championship, one Western Conference Finals, multiple coaches, lots of personnel disasters. Yeah, there were some records. Even those nights turned out to be big messes. And the night that he broke Kareem's all-time scoring record, AD was pouting on the bench because Russell Westbrook was fighting with an assistant coach at halftime. So I would say, unfortunately for LeBron, it didn't quite turn out the way he thought it would.
1: Disappointment, CeCe.
0: How? You won a championship. How is it a disappointment?
1: Yeah. I agree with that.
0: I don't understand it. They sold the franchise for $10 billion. How is it a disappointment? Anthony Davis, him, LeBron being there, led to AD being traded to the Lakers. The Lakers then traded AD for Luka Doncic, a top five player in the sport that's 27 years old. How is LeBron James coming to the Lakers a disappointment? That doesn't even make any sense.
1: perhaps Lakers fans expected more dominance, that the LeBron James era would result in multiple championships, that it would be a dominant run for him there, which

0: It wasn't. There was a lot of success. There was a banner that was hung for sure. But that one, for some people, not for me personally, but for some people, has an asterisk assigned to it. Smalls, it was the bubble. It was COVID.
1: Okay. And that's fair. And I hear everything that you're saying, Smalls. Who's had the dominant run over this decade? Who's had a dominant run? There's been 8 straight years with a different NBA champion.
0: Exactly.
1: Who has had a dominant run?
0: Nobody.
1: What are we talking about?
0: However,
1: it's
0: utterly
1: ridiculous.
0: People expected that when LeBron went to the Lakers.
1: No, I understand that people expected that, Smalls, but that's not today's NBA. These teams are too good. These GMs are so aggressive.
0: Mm-hmm.
1: The board is constantly moving. The rules are restrictive in terms of being able to hold on to your core players, even when you draft well, because of the luxury tax and going into the first or second apron. It is so punitive that owners are forced to move on from talented players, and so you have this distribution of the talent base. And in the midst of that, LeBron James has been able to put the Lakers in a situation where they are playing relevant basketball always.
0: Mm-hmm.
1: I don't understand how you can characterize it as a failure. It is a success by any level, by any metric. And anyone that says otherwise is just a hater.
0: Well, we're going to hear from some haters coming up. The phone lines have lit up, CeCe. Let's keep this conversation going. 888-SAY-ESPN. That's 888-729-3776. How would you describe LeBron James Lakers tenure? We'll hear from you next on Sportsmanlike, presented by Progressive Insurance.
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1: And as the horn sounds, it's been a long 10 years, but once more, the Los Angeles Lakers are NBA champions. LeBron James leading the Lakers to a record-tying 17th title and the fourth in his remarkable career, punctuating it with a triple-double.
2: 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Alongside our resident Super Bowl champion and Lakers fan, Chris Canty, I am Michelle Smallman, and LeBron James will not be returning to the Lakers to finish out his career. He and Clutch Sports CEO Rich Paul spoke to Arsham Sharania yesterday and revealed that they had told the Lakers that they can move on in a different direction because LeBron intends to play elsewhere. So we are looking back on LeBron James's tenure with the Los Angeles Lakers, 8 seasons, 1 championship. He broke the all-time scoring record as a member of the Purple and Gold, and he and his son Bronny became the first ever father-son duo to play in the NBA. CC describes LeBron's tenure as a Laker as successful. The word I used was convoluted. Scott Kaplan, our friend at 710 ESPN LA, said a disappointment. Marcus, who's tuned in from Virginia on Sirius XM, how would you describe LeBron James's Lakers tenure?
3: I agree with you, Michelle. It's convoluted. Chris has talked about the success. First of all, good morning.
2: Good morning.
3: Chris talked about the success of the Lakers franchise, but I think it's a standard that's been set. The Lakers have 17 championships. Success, yes. You can classify LeBron Senior with the Lakers as a success, but by Lakers standards, that's a whole different level, right? You look at all the stars in Laker history, and Laker lore, from Kareem to Magic to Kobe. They made it happen. They made it happen regardless of what the roster was around them. LeBron showed us who he was when he left Miami. Now, this should have happened a couple of years ago because LeBron did all that mess with Russell Westbrook, and he wanted this to happen, and he wanted these players. And to wait to the 11th hour and say that he's going to take his talents elsewhere after signing his son to a guaranteed contract, that's just not the way you treat the Lakers franchise. So, no, it's not like all the other stars in Laker history, but he did what he was supposed to do. He won a championship. So it's kind of fair to middling. You let it go and you move on, but he's not going to get a statue.
2: CeCe, you're a Lakers fan. Will he get a statue?
4: Yeah, I think he'll get a statue, but I don't think that Lakers fans are going to be taking pictures with that one as much as the other ones that are out there in the Walk of Fame. I will say this, Smalls, it can be two things can be true. It can be a success and yet not as successful as everybody would have thought it was prior to LeBron James coming there, right? Because LeBron, when he got to L.A., he was coming off a stretch where he went to, what, 10 straight NBA finals?
2: Mm-hmm.
4: And so I think it was a scenario where Lakers fans thought he was going to usher in that level of competitiveness. Think about the early 2000s Lakers with Shaq and Kobe, where they were going to the chip every single year. Even though they didn't want it, win it, they were always in the Final Four. And I think that that's what Lakers fans expected. But I think we also have to acknowledge that with the rules changes and the NBA governors doing things a little bit differently in terms of in an effort to create more parity around the league, you're not able to have that level of sustained dominance. And so I think that's the part that frustrates a lot of Lakers fans, especially knowing how the organization bent over backwards for LeBron prior to Luka Doncic getting there. So I think that's where a little bit of the friction lies when trying to describe what Lakers fans have experienced over the last 8 years. It was successful, there is no doubt. But it can also be you know, not as successful as you would have envisioned prior to LeBron James getting there.
2: Friction is a good word, CC. There's definitely not, it's not smooth sailing when it comes to LeBron and the way Lakers fans feel about him. Let's get to Corey in Atlanta, who's tuned in via the ESPN app. Corey, how would you describe LeBron's Lakers tenure?
5: Hey, good morning. How are you? I think, Chris, you're being slightly hypocritical. Just yesterday on the show, you mentioned like that Patrick Mahomes had a level of expectation that he had to meet, and if he didn't get more chips, that it would be basically deemed a failure. And you're not using the same metrics for LeBron, who had massive expectations coming to L.A., and so now you're kind of moving the goalposts. So I think it's a little unfair. I think if you use the same metrics you used yesterday, that you would then be able to, if you took your Lakers hat off, you would then realize that you should basically be saying the same thing about LeBron that you are Patrick.
4: Well, LeBron was 35 when he got to the Lakers. Patrick Mahomes is 30 years old. Like, Mahomes won 3 championships and went to 5 Super Bowls in his 20s. Like, that's the difference. Like, LeBron, before he got to L.A., had played 15 years in the NBA. 15! There's a lot more runway for Patrick Mahomes right now in his career than it is for LeBron James when he got to the Los Angeles Lakers. So I hear where you're coming from. I just think from a timing standpoint, it's a lot different.
2: Let's go to Dez, who's tuned in on 99.9 The Fan in North Carolina. Dez, how would you describe LeBron's Lakers tenure?
6: Hey, good morning. If I had to rank it by tiers, I'd give it a tier 2. If we want to rank it, we love to rank things. LeBron is probably 8th or 9th great Lakers. And I don't think when you get to that, to the 8th or 9th spot, I don't think that is worthy of a statue. Cause I don't put LeBron ahead of James Worthy, when it comes to great Lakers. I don't think LeBron has enough skin in the game.
4: I agree with that.
6: And the Lakers uniform. Yeah, I don't think he has enough skin in the game and a Lakers uniform. They love that. The Lakers, they appreciate that ring, but it doesn't hit the same as the other rings. And maybe it's because of COVID and the things that happened around that time, but I don't think the Lakers fans rank it in the same level as the other rings that they receive, so...
2: CeCe, to say that LeBron doesn't have enough skin in the game, he played there for 8 seasons.
4: Yeah, small, but you're talking about a storied franchise with a lot of history and a lot of all-time greats. I mean, LeBron James is probably top 10 Laker of all time, but he ain't at the top of the list, if that makes sense.
2: What other names, obviously, Kareem, Magic, Kobe, what other names do you put above LeBron?
4: Jerry West, George, yeah. Mike, and Elgin Baylor. Like, I mean, James Worthy, they got a ton of all-time great Lakers, Smalls. The list goes on and on. I just think that when it comes to that element of it, the pantheon of Laker greats, I'm not sure LeBron James is in it, even though he's the second greatest player of all time.
7: It's funny because he's the best player to ever play for the Lakers, but not close to the best Laker.
2: Yeah, think about that. We're saying he's the second greatest player of all time, yet he's not a top 10 Laker.
4: No, I didn't say he's not a top 10 Laker. I said he's probably a top 10.
2: Or that he is not a top 5 Laker, but he's a top two player to play in this league all time, but you're not even a top 5 player in the franchise that you played 8 seasons for.
4: That is correct.
2: The math doesn't math, but yet it does. It's a
4: Will
2: very
4: Chamberlain?
2: Complicated.
4: Will Chamberlain with the Lakers? Come on, man.
2: Convoluted.
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1: A return to Canada for Kawhi Leonard. Sham Sharani is reporting the Clippers agreed to trade Leonard to the Raptors.
2: Clippers informed Kawhi Leonard that there would not be any long-term extension. 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
4: 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No Evan Cohen today, but we have our resident Super Bowl champion and Lakers fan, Chris Canty, here. I am Michelle Smallman. CC, we talked a lot about the news that we got yesterday. LeBron James and Rich Paul, Clutch Sports CEO, informing the Lakers that he is not going to finish his career with the Lakers. He intends to play elsewhere. We also got some big-time news yesterday regarding the Toronto Raptors and Kawhi Leonard. He is heading back to Toronto as the Clippers are nearing an agreement to trade him for Brandon Ingram, Grady Dick, and two unprotected first-round picks, one pick swap, and two second-round picks, sources told Sham Sharania and ESPN. We obviously know CC Kawhi had a lot of success in Toronto. That was a pretty good season. 1 year in Toronto, pretty good season. They win the finals. He's the finals MVP. He scored 732 points during that 2019 playoff run, which was the third most in a single season, in a single postseason, excuse me, in NBA history, trailing only Michael Jordan and LeBron James. Kawhi to the Raptors, Canty. How does this change how you view the Raptors and how you view the Eastern Conference as a whole?
5: Not much. It doesn't really change anything. I mean, it's great for Kawhi because apparently he prioritized wanting to go to a place where he could retire. And he said that Toronto was the only place that he was going to sign an extension to that end. So good for him that he's found his forever home. Every professional athlete wants to have a forever home. And it feels like Toronto is going to be that place for Kawhi as the two sides decide to run it back. Here's the thing that I'll say, Smalls. Anytime you start thinking about retirement, you are retired, right? I mean, that's a famous Bill Parcells-ism. I mean, we saw it on display yesterday at Wimbledon with Serena Williams, right? So it's just like anytime you start thinking about the end more than what you're doing in the here and now, then the reality is that you're not going to be as productive. You're not going to have the same impact. And I fear that that's what the Toronto Raptors are in store for. So they landed the plane when it comes to getting their top target this NBA summer. I just don't know how impactful it's going to be because I don't know the version of Kawhi Leonard that's going to show up in Toronto.
4: Well, let's hear from Brian Windhorst and Kendrick Perkins. They were on NBA Live yesterday and shared their thoughts about how Kawhi Leonard returning to Toronto to be a member of the Raptors is going to shift things in the East.
6: This is a real balance of power shifting trade. This is the first one. This is the first major transaction that has changed the balance of power. The Heat have the potential to do that, but they aren't yet ready to contend. The Raptors are now ready to contend. The New York Knicks, for the first time since they got done with their parade, are going to sit up a little bit on this one. This changes how the Eastern Conference shakes out. We've been watching the East get weaker for the last week. Jaylen Brown is in limbo. The Charlotte Hornets, not that I thought they were going to win the East. They kind of came down. We haven't seen the Pistons yet fully get their team back together. The Cavs might lose a player or two. This is taking a team that could be a conference finalist next year. Total powerhouse, two-way wing player, coming off one of his best years of his career. A lot of talent leaving L.A. today, guys.
7: And look, I said this earlier today on First Take that the New York Knicks was still sleeping with the AC on 60 and a box fan blowing in their face because they wasn't worried about the Giannis to Miami. They up now. Kawhi Leonard keeps people up. Kawhi Leonard is the actual boogeyman. You can ask Bron, you can ask a whole lot of greats, and I'm just keeping it real. He's the boogeyman. When he's healthy, one could argue that he's the best two-way player in the game.
4: Keeping the Knicks up at night. the Bucks fan blown in their face. So the Raptors have won just one playoff series since Kawhi left. And again, he was only there for one season, a very successful season where they won a title, but he was there for 1 year and they've won one playoff series since. They finished 40-36 last season, CC. They were the 5 seed in the East, but they lost in 7 games in the first round to the Cavs. Obviously adding Kawhi coming off an incredible season does elevate them, but to what degree?
5: Well, I think from a basketball standpoint, what they're hoping is that Kawhi can be the closer for them. Mm-hmm. They didn't have that on their roster last year. They didn't have a guy that could be able to be dominant in terms of getting his own shots in the half-court sets in the final 5 minutes of the game when the game was within 5 points, right? The guys that can step up in clutch time, they didn't have that. They had Brandon Ingram, who was supposed to be that, but he wasn't that. Right, you have a bunch of young guys, R.J. Barrett, Emmanuel Quickley, and others, that they were hoping to develop into that. They're not that. Scottie Barnes is a fine player, probably a top 25 player in the NBA, but yet he's not capable of being the closer because of the nature of his position. So they needed to fill that need. And then, oh, by the way, Kawhi, when he's healthy, is one of the very best defenders in the league, and that's a team in Toronto that hangs their hat on defense. Here's my issue with it, Smalls. Mm-hmm. You said that the Raptors had only won one playoff series win since Kawhi departed in the summer of 2019.
4: Right.
5: The Los Angeles Clippers, during that same span, has a grand total of 2 more playoff series victories than the Raptors did. The Clippers have won 3 playoff series in 7 years of Kawhi Leonard. Why would I think that the balance of power is going to shift in the East based on what I saw from these New York Knicks this past postseason?
4: Mm-hmm.
5: Of course it's not. Kawhi Leonard makes Toronto more interesting. They're a team that will watch. But when it comes to projecting what people will be, the one thing I know is this. Kawhi Leonard, when he has to play well to get money, he's going to do that. But in those years where he's locked in, guess what? It's going to be a lot of load management. It's going to be a lot of will he, won't he, in terms of being in the lineup and dealing with nagging injuries. And when the player is on the record saying, or his representation is on the record saying, they view this as a retirement move, as a place where he can go retire and see his jersey in the rafters, I start to question whether or not the motivation is going to be there to push this young Raptors squad over the top.
4: But I guess we could go back to what Wendy said, looking at the landscape of the East and how things are shifting. Maybe adding Kawhi coming off the season that he had will make a material difference because of what is happening around Toronto in the East. Let's run through this, CeCe. Obviously, the Knicks are the Kings, and we expect them to be right there again next season. Boston, we don't know what's happening with Jaylen Brown. What version are we going to get of the Boston Celtics without Jaylen Brown? That's certainly a question. Detroit, they won 60 games last year, but still felt like this was part of a progress for this young team. What's going to happen with Jaylen Duren? There's questions there. Cleveland, is LeBron going to go there? Is he not? What's going to happen there? We talked earlier about Wendy suggesting that maybe Jaylen Brown goes to Cleveland. There's just a lot of things happening in the East that could maybe clear a pathway for Kawhi and Toronto to bump up there, CeCe, and actually be contenders.
5: Smalls, all I know is this. Over the last 7 years, Kawhi Leonard has played 60 or more games twice.
4: Yikes.
5: So when you start talking about all of those questions about all of those teams in the Eastern Conference, are there any bigger questions than whether or not Kawhi Leonard is going to be healthy and available for most of the games? Yeah. Like if we're betting it on DraftKings, I'm taking the under. How could you take the over?
4: How could you have faith in that?
5: Exactly. You're not. So that's why I can't be bullish on the Toronto Raptors. I am taking the approach with Kawhi in Toronto. I'll believe it when I see it. Now, if we get to the playoffs and Kawhi Leonard is fully healthy, then all of a sudden now, all bets are off, and there's a lot of intrigue in terms of what happens and who comes out of the East. But Smalls, that if is doing God's work. And so I can't trust that I'm going to get the same version of Kawhi this upcoming season that I got last year. And that's why I can't be so staunch in my position of believing the Toronto Raptors are going to be a true contender.
4: We did the retrospective on LeBron's career in L.A. after he announced that he's going to finish his career elsewhere. Next year, LeBron will have a different jersey on. We tried to think of a word to describe LeBron's tenure there. You said successful. I said convoluted. We had many calls, some people saying a disappointment. I think if we're giving the same treatment to Kawhi and the Clippers, if we're doing the retrospective to describe his Clippers tenure, disappointment.
5: That's a disappointment. That's the disappointment.
4: That's a disappointment. You bring in Kawhi, you bring in Paul George, you expect them to hang a banner.
5: You got rid of the back-to-back MVP and SGA in order to do it.
4: You move on from SGA in order to do it. And the two of them, load management, injuries, playoff disappointments, it was not successful. And now he's on the move, and you still have this aspiration issue that you're dealing with an investigation by the league, potential cap circumvention, definitely would describe Kawhi's Clippers tenure as a disappointment. Which, to your point, even though he was able to break through, win a championship, hang a banner in Toronto, I don't know why we automatically, even though he's an excellent player coming off an excellent season, can assume that he's going to be able to do that again, or at least put them in the position to do that again based on what we saw with the Clippers.
5: I mean, listen, Kawhi Leonard going out to the LA Clippers might be the richest sabbatical that I've ever seen in any profession.
4: The richest sabbatical is crazy.
5: He certainly didn't do no winning out there, and he got paid a hell of a lot of money.
4: He sure did. He got paid a lot.
5: The wealthiest sabbatical I've ever seen.
4: But dominant at times when he was healthy. That's what's maddening.
5: Dominant
4: about
5: to what end? They won 3 playoff series in 7 years.
4: But that's, I guess, what's maddening about Kawhi is you know how good he is. You know how talented he is when he's healthy and when he puts it on. And yet we just don't see that consistently for him. And it doesn't result in enough winning. He's Chris Canty.
5: People just can't quit that Kawhi. They can't quit it. They still holding on to the 2019 Raptors Kawhi. They still holding on to them San Antonio. They cannot quit that version of Kawhi Leonard in their mind. And the Toronto Raptors clearly can't quit it, which is why they're trading for him. To that end, I would say good luck.
4: But the shot, CeCe. It's just, you close your eyes and you see the shot, you know?
5: Yeah, all right.
4: This is important, though. He's Chris Canty. I'm Michelle Smallman. You could help people affected by the earthquakes in Venezuela. 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Any help that you can provide is much appreciated. 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
5: Unsportsmanlike. Your poor planning can't become my emergency. That's what Roger Goodell in the NFL said to Brandon Sorsby. The fact that you thought you won your case, then you didn't. You tried to push it on the NFL to provide you an avenue to play football this upcoming season. And the NFL ain't having it. And Roger Goodell echoed something that every player upon entry into the NFL has heard. Playing in the league is a privilege, not a right.
4: It's Unsportsmanlike here on ESPN Radio, presented by Progressive Insurance. Chris Canty, Michelle Smallman here with you. And we are going to talk about the next headline coming out of the Brendan Sorsby saga. See, that's the only way I can describe it, as a saga. Feels like every day there's a new development with Brendan Sorsby and his football career, or career that's on pause. We'll get to that in a second. But we got word yesterday, Rich Paul, Clutch Sports CEO, and LeBron James informed the Lakers that they can move in a different direction because he does not intend to play there next season. He will be wearing a different uniform. Where? We don't know. But we've been talking about how to characterize LeBron James' tenure in LA. Let's go out to LA. Reggie, who's tuned in from Los Angeles on 710 ESPN, wants to weigh in. Reggie, how would you describe LeBron's tenure there?
16: A failure. One championship in 8 years for the second greatest player to ever lace him up. And I wish UNCC would quit saying he's the second greatest player to ever lace him up. He's not. You just named three former players that's all better than LeBron all time. Kareem, Kobe, and Magic. It's not even close. What are we doing? Because he's got all these records that mean nothing? I wish they would put a statue of him in my city. I'd take a sledgehammer and knock his head off.
4: Whoa.
16: I am so glad he's not a Laker.
4: Some animosity there from Reggie.
5: Yeah, tell us how you really feel, Reggie. I mean, I don't know where to go. There's so much there. But here's the thing. I think that that's emblematic of the complex feelings that Lakers fans have toward LeBron. Mm-hmm. And, yeah, it hasn't been as successful in terms of his 8 years with the Lakers as it has been for LeBron in some previous stops, right? Like the Miami stint for LeBron, clearly more successful, multiple championships. Hell, you can make an argument that the version of LeBron you saw the first time around with Cleveland was better than the guy that we had in LA during the last 8 years, even though he didn't win a title during that span. But still, Smalls, the fact that LeBron James always gave the Lakers an opportunity, right? Mm-hmm. You're talking about him winning a championship in the bubble. They got to a Final Four another time. LeBron James was able to push the Lakers organization past the Kobe Bryant years in terms of being able to give us a direction, a pathway forward. And now, because LeBron was there, because they added AD, they were able to use assets, including Anthony Davis, to bring over Luka Doncic, who we're now building around. That has to be worth something. And I think that's the part that Lakers fans have to process before they can actually look back fondly on the 8 years that LeBron James spent with the team.
4: You're absolutely right. All of that context is so important. Where the franchise was when LeBron arrived, where they are now after he's leaving, everything that he was able to do for the organization and put them consistently in a position to contend and to compete for championships. However, when you wear the crown, when you are the king, and you have that laundry on, the expectations are out of this world. And to say in 8 years, there's one title, and it's a COVID title, it's the bubble title, for some people is considered a failure based on what they expect of him and what they expect of Lakers greats. Now, I am someone who looks at the bubble title, and I think about where we were as a society at that time.
5: Yes.
4: I think about everything that was happening. I don't dismiss it, but others do. Others look at a full, consistent NBA season and say that the rigors and the cadence of that are different and potentially worse than what happened in the bubble after a pause, as you said, for those guys to get healthy. And they say LeBron was never able to win a championship during a regular season while in LA. And it is so crazy to me that we can say that someone is potentially the second greatest player to ever play this game and isn't a top five Laker. And you said something that really struck me when we were talking about Kawhi Leonard earlier in the show, when you said every athlete wants a forever home. Does LeBron James have a forever home? Now, Cleveland will always have a certain level of connectivity there because of where he's from, of him coming back there, delivering on the promise to win a championship and doing it in dramatic fashion. He will forever be a Cav. But after leaving Cleveland and playing in LA for as long as he did, and now if he doesn't end his career there, yeah, he's a Cav, but it doesn't have the same weight as it does for some of these other guys in his era. I don't know. He has a very complicated legacy, LeBron James.
5: Yeah, but I mean, that's a result of being as nomadic as he has been in his career. And even though he's only played for three franchises, it doesn't necessarily have the same feel as other players that have spent the majority of their careers in one spot and having this extended runway, right? LeBron James' career feels very different than Steph Curry's career, even though they have the same amount of championships. And I think that's the part that makes evaluating LeBron's legacy a little more complicated, not just his legacy with the Lakers, but his legacy in the league overall. And so I think it's going to be really interesting in terms of how this next stop potentially frames how we look at LeBron's career in its totality.
4: Mm-hmm. We've got some people wanting to chime in, CeCe. Let's go to Jamie in Brooklyn. Jamie, what did you want to say about LeBron's Lakers tenure?
17: Good morning, guys. From my perspective, LeBron's tenure in L.A. was a success. I understand we have, you know, a lot of different Lakers fans that have different positions, but everywhere he's been, he's brought a championship. You know, I think there was a few decisions that, during his Laker tenure that could definitely be questioned. But, you know, you don't get Luka without Anthony Davis. You know, LeBron takes that leap to come back in 2018. For some, he's arguably the best player of all time. I don't see how you can view any of his tenures as anything less than a success. For me, you know, to be fair, the way the front office treated him towards the end, for him to be the sole man standing to carry the Lakers in their most recent playoff run, and it seems like they weren't even trying to bring him back. I know if they're saying, oh, yeah, we expected him back. I feel like this is all narrative play. I mean, I think it was pretty foregone conclusion that he was leaving, probably midseason. But overall, from my perspective, I think he had a great tenure, and I hope he finishes his career. You know, either Cleveland, Golden State would be cool, but I think Cleveland would be the place where you would receive the proper appreciation that he deserves.
4: Yeah, if we're talking farewell tour, CeCe, I would obviously like it to be in a Cavs uniform. I just think the connectivity there, bookending his career there, it would be really special. If we're talking about fun, give me Golden State all day long.
5: Yeah, I think the Golden State thing would be spicy, even though I don't think that they would be a true title contender. The Cleveland one is interesting because Cleveland does have some flexibility with James Harden opting out, and they know he can go last when it comes to signing a new deal. And so I think that if Cleveland can make some moves, if there is some legs to the Jaylen Brown rumors, then all of a sudden now, if you're talking about Jaylen Brown and LeBron James joining a Cavs team that was able to get to the conference finals, then not only are we talking about LeBron James having a proper farewell tour in what amounts to his hometown team, mm-hmm. but you're actually talking about him having a chance to truly contend for a championship and be a team that can get past the New York Knicks and come out of the East. So, yeah, I think it's interesting that Cleveland angle to it, but it feels like right now the momentum is toward the Golden State Warriors.
4: Totally agree. Dana tuned in on Sirius XM in Richmond, wants to chime in. Dana, what did you think about LeBron and the news that he's not going to be with the Lakers moving forward?
18: Oh, good morning. Hey, good morning, Small. CCUVA, I'm from Richmond, Virginia, so I followed you back in the days. What's up, CC?
5: My man.
18: I want to say this. I'm glad the guy from the West Coast called and said what he said, because now I'm on the East Coast, and I've been saying it forever. I've been a Laker fan since the 70s, the late 70s. True Laker fans never wanted LeBron in L.A. We didn't even want him there. The Lakers was the OKC before OKC started. Caruso, Caldwell Pope, Ingram. We had a lot of young players before LeBron got there, even though we wasn't good. We had young players that we could have developed, and we could have had some other players come to L.A. that wanted to come to L.A. but didn't want to come there because of LeBron. Let's keep it 100. A lot of players didn't want to come there because of LeBron. He could have kept Street Codes, AD in New Orleans. LeBron could have went somewhere else. I would have been cool with us suffering through whatever we had to suffer through to build up a team so we could contend as champions, as the Lakers always do. It's not about no one chip. You're a player of that caliber, and you come to L.A. and bring this one chip. No superstars come to L.A. and give us one chip, and we celebrate them. No. A statue, I'm with dude. They better not put a statue of LeBron nowhere near a Lakers stadium in L.A. The Lakers returned to the 1960s Minnesota Lakers. We got two players that don't play no defense, and we're going to
4: build around
18: that.
4: Thanks, Dana. Thanks, Dana. CeCe, we got to react to what Dana said there, that it was a good day for the Lakers yesterday with LeBron opting to play elsewhere, that there shouldn't be a statue of him in L.A. We will react to that, plus more.
5: Smalls, Jerry West is the logo of the NBA. Legend for the Lakers. He only won one chip. Take us a break.
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1: James free throw line. James Fade jumper. Good! NBA history in Los Angeles. LeBron James, a record that had stood for almost four decades, now belongs to the King. 38,389 points and climbing.
2: LeBron James becoming the NBA's all-time leading scorer as a member of the Los Angeles Lakers, but he will not return to LA for a ninth season. He and Clutch Sports CEO Rich Paul informing the Lakers yesterday that he is going to choose a new team. He will be playing elsewhere next season and likely to end his storied career. And CC, we've been discussing this all morning long, where LeBron should go next, but also looking back on his tenure with the Los Angeles Lakers and trying to characterize it because it's a tricky one. He is arguably the second greatest player to ever play in the NBA, and a lot of people don't think he's a top five Laker, nor that he's worthy of a statue. We just had Dana.
3: Smalls, he's not a top five Laker.
2: He's not a top five Laker. Do you think he's worthy of a statue?
3: Yeah, I mean, he's going to have a statue. I don't, whether or not you think he's worthy of it, I don't know if that even matters. He's going to have a statue outside of the arena. That's going to happen. Mm-hmm. He won a championship. He's one of the greatest players that the game has ever seen. Like, I think he's the second greatest player to ever lace him up. Now, he's not the greatest Laker, but he's the second greatest player. When you look at the talent, when you look at the success across multiple stops in the NBA, I mean, you're talking about this guy winning finals MVP with three different franchises. That has to matter. So I just don't like the fact that people are being dismissive of LeBron's time with the Lakers, that while people are trying to diminish his legacy, even though we don't like how he's handling his exit strategy from the franchise.
2: I want to dive into this a little bit deeper, CC, because you're a Lakers fan. You have been your entire life. Why is it that LeBron James and Lakers fans, Lakers Nation, never had that connectivity? Why did Lakers fans never find affection for LeBron the way they have other stars that have been there?
3: It's because of Kobe Bryant. There's so much overlap between Kobe and Bron's career that we've always done the versus who you got, Kobe or LeBron. And as a Lakers fan, you're going to say Kobe Bryant. And we're going to be even more fiercely loyal to Kobe's legacy in the wake of the tragedy that happened earlier this decade. Mm-hmm. So that is always going to complicate our feelings toward LeBron James. And then you have what happened yesterday with LeBron saying that the Lakers can move on with their offseason plans because he's moving on from us. It just doesn't sit right with Lakers fans based on how the franchise has treated him for the better part of the last decade. That's the part that's a little bit frustrating, right? There's been this courtship that the Lakers have had for superstar players, and LeBron was no different.

0: because he represented the future, not LeBron. And I think it was at that moment where we started to see the beginning of the end. Mm-hmm. And now that we're here, you would just hope that LeBron would have handled it a little bit better. But unfortunately, we are where we are, and both sides have to function forward. It's just frustrating as a Lakers fan to see the team bend over backwards for LeBron James for essentially 7 years, and for him to handle it the way that he's handled it, leaving the franchise before he even sees what the Lakers do with the cap space that's afforded to him this summer.
1: Because he wants to be in control. He wants to be able to be firmly in control of this decision. And with the Lakers, they have indicated through their words and their actions, it's Luka's team now. And that's a foreign place for LeBron James to be. But I guess when you were talking there, Cece, it kind of struck me that the Lakers are one of the most storied franchises in all of sports. The laundry is always bigger than whatever star is there. And LeBron James functioned, and fairly, the Lakers functioned as if he was bigger than the laundry at times. And I think that's probably another thing that really rankles Lakers fans, is that they bowed down to him. They gave him everything he wanted. And at times, maybe it felt like he felt that they should do that, and that he was bigger than the brand. Even though this past season, to be fair, he took a different role, he was malleable, he did what needed to be done in the best interest of the team holistically. But there's you used the word friction earlier. There's a lot of tension and friction when you're trying to describe this relationship. And I think it's interesting to forecast that depending on what happens, maybe Luka could be more beloved than LeBron was when it's all said and done when it comes to their Lakers tenure. Because if Luka, who never wanted to leave Dallas but gets picked up by the Lakers, goes there, dedicates himself to LA and brings a title there after LeBron, I wonder how Lakers fans will feel about him, if they will have more affection for Luka than they did for LeBron.
0: That would be really interesting. Now, that feels like there's a lot of ground for Luka to cover before we get to that point where we're having that
1: long
0: conversation.
1: Way to go.
0: Long way to go, but Luka's 27 years old,
1: uh-huh.
0: So there is a long runway there. So we'll see what ends up happening. But I do think the $50 million in cap space now that LeBron has made the decision to move on from the Lakers creates a myriad of different opportunities. And as a Lakers fan, I'm excited to see what that is. Do we bring over a 22-year-old all-star restricted free agent, Jalen Duren? Do we find a way to be able to get Walker Kessler, who's a restricted free agent with the Utah Jazz? I think both of those players helped move the Lakers forward, and they fit the bill in terms of what Luka needs and being able to find that rim presence, that guy that can rim run, that guy that can rim protect. I think those things will matter. So, yeah, I'm excited to see where the Lakers turn in terms of trying to upgrade the roster and improve the team to make the pieces around Luka more complementary.
1: A lot of people want to weigh in on this conversation, CeCe. Sergio, who's tuned in on ESPN2 in Chicago, wants to talk to Lakers fans directly. Sergio, what do you have for us?
2: Yeah, I just can't believe what I'm hearing from these ungrateful Lakers fans.
1: Mm.
2: After all LeBron has done for their organization, they just sold for how many billions? Because of LeBron. Once Kobe passed away, they was trash for 2 years. He came, won a ring. He helped develop players like Caruso. Helped Austin Reeves get a big contract. Luka going to be better from his experience playing with LeBron. And I heard some guy earlier say he knocked the head off the statue. Man, go sit down, man. You ungrateful, bro. You obvious don't understand greatness. They should retire his jersey, like CeCe said, and give him a statue. Not because he's one of the best top five Lakers, because of his greatness. Miami retired Jordan's jersey, and he never even played there. Now, CeCe, I agree with everything you said, except for one thing. The way LeBron left the Lakers, see, a lot of people, a lot of fans and media on the outside looking in don't understand. The Lakers and LeBron and Rich Paul, they've been made a mutual agreement 2 years before LeBron decided to leave. They already knew he was going to leave. They already had
1: Sergio, thanks for the call. We appreciate it. CeCe, do you agree with Sergio? Do you think your Lakers fans are being ungrateful for what LeBron has done for them, for that franchise?
0: A little bit. A little bit. I mean, I.

0: I would say this. LeBron had a successful tenure with the Lakers. And I think to characterize it any other way is being a hater. That is plain and simple how I look at it. I mean, when you look at all of the different things that he's been able to do, the individual accomplishments, the team success, the success when it comes to the business of basketball, selling the franchise at a $10 billion valuation, those things don't happen without LeBron James's presence in the franchise. Them being able to trade for Luka Doncic doesn't happen without LeBron deciding to put on the purple and gold. So, again, I understand that you feel a way in how he did. The exit strategy doesn't sit well. I understand it wasn't as successful as some of the other LeBron James stints across the NBA, but it's still a success.
1: When you hang a banner, it's a success. He's Chris Canty. I'm Michelle Smallman. Coming up next is Pat Costello with I'm Over It.
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1: 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Alongside Chris Canty, I'm Michelle Smallman. And Vincent Goodwell, our ESPN NBA reporter, joining us in studio. We got a lot to get through and not a lot of time to do it, Vince. Yeah. So let's start here. LeBron James, he is not going to finish his career with the Los Angeles Lakers. Where do you see him going? Who are the candidates here, and how do you handicap this?
2: It looks like Golden State is in the driver's seat, right? Because when Draymond opts out of his contract, like, he knows something we don't. In other words, all these other teams that I'm going to name, they have to do something to really impress LeBron. Mm-hmm. Whether you play for them before or you're a new team coming up, you have to do something to entice him to get away from California, right? That means Miami, which I think could be the best choice or the most intriguing choice, because I want to see Knicks Heat be, you know, I want to see that rivalry lit up again.
1: Good. I didn't
2: you
1: know think about I mean? That. Good point.
2: Cleveland, we've been there, done that. Got the T-shirt.
1: Storybook ending, though.
2: You did that already. Didn't he do that in 2016?
1: He did. It was awesome.
2: That's a full circle. No need to come back.
1: Okay.
2: But the intriguing thing about LeBron playing with Steph and Draymond, I don't think that's a championship, but I think that's meaningful basketball. It's fun basketball. We're going to set up shop in San Francisco. Like, you're not entitled to win a championship, but you can want to have fun. And I think that's something that he could be looking for at this point of his career.
3: Mm-hmm. VG, how would you characterize LeBron's tenure as a Laker?
2: Successful. Like, I remember where the Lakers were in the 2 years between Kobe Bryant retiring and LeBron coming there. They were in the wilderness. Like, you look at some of those starting fives, yuck. You know what I mean? Like, I know the drama came there and everything else, but you did win a championship. Like, I don't care how you look at it. You win a ring. You usher the franchise through the Kobe Bryant death. Like, nobody could have foreseen that, but LeBron was the perfect spokesperson to be able to step in front. Can you imagine if one of those young guys had to speak for the Laker franchise in the wake of all of that? Like, that would have been so unfair. But it felt like that weight was built for LeBron to be able to handle, at least from a franchise standpoint. And yeah, there's all this other stuff involved, but when you win a championship in a Laker uniform, you are forever stamped.
1: We're talking with Vince Goodwill here on Unsportsmanlike, presented by Progressive Insurance. What's the latest with Jaylen Brown and the Boston Celtics?
2: Some teams who are in, they're out, and they're wondering, like, okay, maybe the Celtics will come back to us. Because what it sounds like to me, guys, is that the Celtics have set the price so high as if they're trading Giannis, as if they're trading a top five player, as opposed to trading a top 20 player. And if you're not going to find the market, then maybe you wind up coming back like the Celtics have told people, you know, we can bring Jaylen Brown back to camp. And the team's like, okay, go ahead and do it. Like, it's like a long-term game of chicken. Like, I don't think they can bring him back to camp. I think the Celtics have meaningfully screwed this up in ways that they haven't screwed things up in a very long time.
1: So we can't see a reunion. You don't foresee a reunion.
2: I mean, I don't see it, but anything can happen. If you put 2 years, $140 million in your face, that's a hell of a way to say, I'm sorry, baby. You know what I mean?
1: I wish someone would apologize to me that way.
2: Right, that's what I'm saying. Like, you can insult me for $140 million, but I think realistically, That door has been closed. I think, in my opinion, like, practically the door has been closed. Anything can happen, but it feels like they have to make this move. They have to trade him. They're just not going to get what they want for him.
3: VG, finish this sentence. The Kawhi Leonard trade makes the Toronto Raptors what?
2: The New York Knicks nervous. That's what they make. They make the Knicks a little bit nervous. Huh. Not the trade by itself, but now you open the door, CC, for other subsequent moves. Now you become a trade deadline destination, because if Kawhi Leonard is healthy, and we all know this whole thing, you know, about Kawhi and health is a thing, but Kawhi aspires to be a championship player. You know, I aspire to be a lot of things. The Raptors have aspirations of being a championship team, CC, and if you have Kawhi Leonard and Scottie Barnes, then you can start making some things happen. Those are two of the best two-way players in the game. You saw what they lacked in the playoffs in that series against Cleveland. Shot creation late in the clock, and organization in half court. That's one thing that Kawhi Leonard is going to give you. They can still make some moves subsequently to see after this, to see what they have. And nobody in the Eastern Conference has done anything other than Miami.
3: Toronto has aspirations to be a championship winning team. Pun intended?
1: Oh. That aspiration investigation still ongoing.
2: Is it? I mean, if Kawhi Leonard just got traded, do the Toronto Raptors know something we don't? Do the Clippers know something we don't? maybe the tale is ain't nothing happening.
3: Interesting. VG, I do want to ask you a question in the aftermath of LeBron being done with the Lakers. What's next for L.A.?
2: For one, they don't have the excuse anymore of LeBron is handicapping us, you know, quietly. We have to do everything LeBron wants to do, blah, blah, blah. You got to go about the business of building a team. You got to go find a rim running big. You got to go find some wings that can defend. You better hope you don't lose Rui Hachimura. You just lost Marcus Smart. Like, you have to go about the business of team building at this point. You locked up Austin Reeves. Good for you. LeBron James has made his decision. Good for you. Now you have to go about the business of building around Luka, who's got 2 years left on his contract. This is the summer. And you got to get creative because there's not a whole lot of centers out there who you can just sign outright. Like Walker Kessler and Jalen Duren are restricted free agents, which means you got to throw a busload of money at them. You got to hope that the Pistons and Jazz agree to sign in trades. Like, that's not a guarantee by any stretch. That's very unlikely, it seems like, it'll happen.
1: Great stuff from Vince Goodwell, our ESPN NBA reporter. We have to release him because he's going to be on Get Up.
2: Yes.
1: Thank you for coming up and hanging out for a couple minutes.
2: Appreciate y'all.
1: And we will talk to you later. Now let's do a quick I'm Over It with Pat Costello.
4: Hi, guys.
1: Hi, Pat.
4: I would like to talk about soccer rules because it goes so well for me when I do.
1: Oh, great. Go ahead.
4: Here's why soccer is arbitrary and confusing to me. Offside, we're going to use the latest and greatest technology to laser down the line so that if your pinky toe is over, we're going to disallow goals because of that little bit. However, the time that we're going to use, it's like 45 minutes plus a little bit extra, plus like you can just kind of keep going per half and then like whatever. It just, some of the soccer rules feel so arbitrary to me. How can you be that precise and also that random?
1: Cece, this feels like a personal attack towards Nuno.
3: I don't know if Pat wants to continue to go down this road when it comes to attacking the soccer world.
4: Am I wrong?
3: A couple of weeks ago, you did the same thing when it comes to the overtime rules.
4: No.
3: And that didn't go so well for you.
4: I just said that there shouldn't be ties in the World Cup, and people got angry at me.
1: People were really angry.
4: Yeah, because they play three group stage matches. I said there shouldn't be ties. And they said, you don't get it, you dumb American. And I said, but I think you agree with me on the offside rule.
5: You know what you sound like, Pat? You sound like an ungrateful Lakers fan. Like,
1: ooh,
5: like enjoy the soccer that we've seen.
4: See, but I don't want to.
5: I want to criticize
4: it.
5: That's your problem. Enjoy it. Mbappe,
4: no.
5: The greatness that Mbappe showed yesterday and it showed throughout this like tournament, like enjoy that, Pat.
4: I want to be critical.
5: Complaining about everything.
4: I'm not complaining about everything. I just want to complain about this. You agreed with me on the offside thing.
5: The offside thing is something they got to figure out, and they're trying to figure out.
6: Nuno, just enjoy the game.
4: Yeah,
6: Why do you have to be so negative?
4: I'm not complaining so much.
5: I'm not complaining. I'm complaining about you complaining about it because that's the thing to do.
4: Is time in soccer arbitrary?
5: It's not.
4: It is completely.
5: It's not. They have the rule. They're supposed to be like, all right, Pat's roaming around roaming around on the floor. Like, all right, he's just, 30 seconds there.
6: They're
5: like,
6: just
5: that's
6: eyeballing
5: part of it.
6: They're just winging it with the time.
4: It's like, whatever. And then if you have the ball after that time expires, they're just like, just keep going.
5: Do you complain? Hold on. Do you complain about your host who just wing it when it comes to getting out on time?
3: Time is an abstract on this show and in soccer.
4: Yeah, but luckily the hard out's about to hit right now.
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23: 0-2 to the batter. And to the first baseman, Hunter. And that's it for Atlanta. They won last night. They won this evening. And John Smoltz has pitched Atlanta into the World Series.
1: 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Evan Cohen not with us today. Our resident Super Bowl champion, Chris Canty, and me, Michelle Smallman, and Cece. We heard the intro there. We're about to be joined by greatness. Joining us now, John Smoltz, first ballot Baseball Hall of Famer, lead analyst for Fox, World Series champion, and the first player in MLB history to record both 200 wins and 150 saves. No big deal. And John, we're obviously going to talk all things Major League Baseball with you, but you're here on behalf of the Veteran Golfers Association. It's hosting a very special event in partnership with Liberty National Golf Cup. It's the Liberty Cup. 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Tell us a little bit about the event, John.
24: Yeah, first and foremost, I was honored to be there, blown away by everything that the VGA does and for its members, and obviously for what its members have done for our country. And, you know, you play in golf tournaments and you get a chance to meet people, but never have I met more unbelievable stories and a commitment, and obviously why we get to do what we do for our country. I was honored. I represented, an athlete, but what I represented was an appreciation for those who served. And when you get to hear their stories and when you see the camaraderie they have and just the pride they have for a country, it was impressive. I was so glad that in my schedule it worked out and I got a chance to be a part of it.
2: John, it is Bobby Bonilla Day, so happy Bobby Bonilla Day. And in the spirit of that, I do want to ask you about the New York Mets. What is going on with that franchise right now?
24: Yeah, it's not a lack of trying. But you know what? In baseball and sports, not everything on paper always works. And you have to have the right continuity. You've got to have the right clubhouse. And sometimes, you know, you bring a lot of stars together and it doesn't always mesh and work. And now, let's not kid ourselves, injuries are a huge part of it. New York Mets have been stuck in this kind of cycle where they have really tried to put together a team that could win a championship, and it just hasn't worked out. There are times where, you know, in my run with our team, we had an unbelievable clubhouse. We had a great manager. We had everybody moving in the right direction. You need some luck. We only won once, but we got there 14 times in a row. And I think it's hard, right? Sports is hard, but I think for this city and the pressure on the organization, I just think sometimes decisions and money spent have to be looked at like anything else and find out if those were the right directions at the time.
1: Yeah, the Mets certainly the poster child for spending doesn't always equal success. John Smoltz, Vox MLB analyst and Hall of Fame pitcher, joining us here on Unsportsmanlike. Let's stay in New York, John. The Yankees find themselves in a tough position as well. They're on a six-game skid right now. What's been worse for the Yankees during this little drop they've had, pitching or hitting?
24: Well, you know, the pitching was going to be, I don't want to say normalized, I mean, but they were at such a great stretch and they were dominating on the mound. You know, they're still the strength of their club right now until they can get Aaron Judge back. And I think the biggest thing for the New York Yankees is they're sustaining their injury. Every team has that one player you cannot afford to lose or have missed with time. And of course, no one other than Tommy. So, yeah, you run through these ebbs and flows of the season. That's why it's a long one. That's why it's one of the hardest sports to play, just because of the length of it and just the what you have to deal with. And I think the Yankees are still the favorite in that division. And I still think that if they can hold water up until the All-Star break, you reach that dangerous part right now of 12 to 13 days before the break and about 6 days after the break. The reason I say that is you watch teams either gain games or lose games in that stretch for a variety of reasons. One, the break's almost there and they can't wait for it. And then two, you come out of the break and you may not be as sharp as you need to be. So it's interesting to watch these week before and week after the All-Star break.
2: John, let's go 3,000 miles away to Chavez Ravine and the LA Dodgers. Right now, they've got the best record in baseball. And from your perspective, who's the biggest challenger for the Dodgers in the National League to potentially get to a World Series?
24: Well, the one team they don't want to play in a best of five would be the Milwaukee Brewers. I think with what they have to offer and the stinginess that they play baseball and how they play, it'll upset a lot of teams' superstar roster. The other team I thought that if they stayed healthy, which they haven't been, and now they're coming back to the pack, is the Atlanta Braves. But watch out for the Philadelphia Phillies. We always say this time of year, there's always a team lurking to make a big move, to make that big trade, to change their franchise. Is moving forward. Don't know if the Detroit Tigers are going to trade Tarek Skubal, but if they do, watch out for whoever gets him. And I think that's the narrative that you always know about baseball is teams are going to make moves to try to advance themselves or give them a better chance to win the World Series. But right now, nobody's surprised by the Dodgers. They put this roster together. They're two-time defending champs. They have the best player in the world. And I don't see that slowing down anytime soon. They are vulnerable in some areas because they have health issues as well. But I think that Milwaukee Brewers would be a tough matchup with Mizorowski and some of the young pitching they have on their club. 4-7, going to be tough to beat the Dodgers 4-7. I think they're vulnerable in a 3-5.
1: John, I'm glad you brought up Mizorowski. Talk to me about the Miz. He tapped 105.5. He's throwing absolute gas. He's unbelievable. How would you characterize what you've been seeing from him?
24: Well, he is unbelievable, but what I hate is we talk about his miles per hour more than we talk about how good he is. That's the narrative in baseball that's got to change, because we have so much injuries in this industry that we don't even blink an eye at it. It's like, no big deal, let him get his Tommy John and we'll move on. I hope that narrative changes over the next few years, but he is a freak. And there's supposed to be a freak of a generation, but there's not supposed to be 10 of them, 15 of them. You know, when I pitched and before me, Nolan Ryan was a freak of our generation. There was no one really close to him. Mm-hmm. And now we've got 20, 25 Nolan Ryans in our game. I hope he can sustain it. I hope he doesn't get hurt. I hope we're not talking about him in the same vein that we're talking to the other pitchers that didn't survive the Tommy John. He is somebody you want to go and look and watch and a ticket. You know, you want to buy a ticket. We've lost that entity and on the pitching mound of where why people are buying tickets to come to the game. And I think we need to get that back.
2: Well, I mean, there is an arms race in the National League, and you talk about the Miz. There's also Christopher Sanchez with the Phillies, and then, of course, Ohtani with the Dodgers. So who should be the starting pitcher for the NL All-Star game?
24: Yeah, you know, that's always – it used to be a huge deal when a pitcher would go two or three innings. Now that he's only going one, it's just more of an honor, and I think that honor could easily be either one of those people you mentioned. But I think Sanchez – will probably get the nod just because he's at home, and why not? Mizorowski would be the probable favorite if you ask anybody who's not in Philadelphia. And I just don't think you can go wrong with the arms the National League has. Skeens is out there. I mean, there's just going to be hard to score runs for the American League.
1: We're speaking with John Smoltz here on Unsportsmanlike, Hall of Fame pitcher, World Series champion, and of course, Fox MLB analyst. And we have the All-Star break looming, John, and that's when we always see teams in the back half of the season really fall into place. They find their rhythm there. Halfway through the season, which team do you think is set for the hottest second half?
24: I would say that the American League is an interesting league. It's got little to... not as many dominant teams that you could make the argument that the National League team. So there's a lot of balance. I really think that the New York Yankees, when they get healthy, have a chance to have some separation and have a great second half. I do. I think their pitching is for real. I know they've gone through some stretches, they've won games in a row, lost games in a row. I just think other teams and the rate at which they're playing is a little harder to sustain. The Philadelphia Phillies have been on fire, and they believe now that they are the team that can catch the Atlanta Braves. Is only two or three games back. So I look for some interesting races to maybe separate themselves because it's all been pretty close with the exception of the Dodgers. And so, I'm also interested to see what certain teams like the Cubs do, where they've had this crazy year where two 10-game-plus winning streaks and an over 10-game losing streak, and just now they're playing good ball again. So there's a lot to be decided, and there's a lot of changes that can be made by additions or subtractions based on the trade deadline.
2: John, 2 months ago, the baseball world lost the legend, your manager, Bobby Cox. What type of person was he, and in your mind, what will his lasting legacy be to the game?
24: Well, he'd be one of the greatest managers to ever manage. The run he put the Atlanta Braves through, he orchestrated it as a general manager, and he gave stability to the team. And when a game that is filled with failure, he believed in you and gave you confidence when you didn't have it. He's everything to me. He's the reason I stayed 20 years. No one will ever do what he did again and win 14 in a row. I believe that's going to be pretty safe. Dodgers came close, but I think what he showed in an era where we had information, we just didn't have the information on steroids that exists today with analytics. He had the combination of feel, gut, and leadership that is lost a little bit because we now feel like we have all the answers and you just plug in the answers and you just do and just plot strategy. I think he knew what guys were going through and he understood it, and he led men to the place they wanted to go.
1: An absolute legend. John Smoltz, he's a first ballot baseball Hall of Famer, the lead analyst for Fox. He's a World Series champion, the first player in Major League Baseball history to record both 200 wins and 150 saves. And John was here on behalf of the Veteran Golfers Association. It's a nonprofit dedicated to enriching the lives of veterans and their families through the game of golf. They were hosting a very special event in partnership with Liberty National Golf Club. It's a gorgeous Club, the Statue of Liberty, the Manhattan skyline as the backdrop. You'll want to be sure to tune into the Liberty Cup. It's going to air on the Golf Channel July 4th from 3 to 5 p.m. Eastern Time. And as John shared with us earlier, gives us a reason on our 250th birthday to remind us what is important and why we should be so grateful that day and every day for our veterans. John, this was so wonderful. Thank you so much for the time. We appreciate it.
24: My pleasure. Thanks for having me.
1: Cece, we'll have to tune into the Liberty Cup for sure. That sounds like a great event. July 4th, 3 to 5 p.m. Eastern Time on the Golf Channel.
2: No doubt. No doubt. I'll be doing that while working the grill.
1: What are you going to put on the grill for the 4th of July? We haven't even talked about this. What's the menu looking like?
2: We're still putting the menu together, Smalls. You know, we always do the 4th of July do's and don'ts. I hadn't fully gotten to the menu yet. We're still tweaking it. We're still curating it. But best believe we are working on it.
1: I forgot about Cece's 4th of July do's and don'ts.
2: Yeah.
1: One of the best things we do here on Unsportsmanlike.
2: The 4th of July is a huge holiday, top three holiday in my book in the calendar. So it's a big deal around these parts.
1: Well, what a treat speaking with a legend like John Smoltz. And coming up next, another legend made headlines yesterday. LeBron James announcing that he intends to play somewhere else. He is not going to play for the Lakers next season or finish his career in L.A. But where will he land? We'll talk about that next here on Unsportsmanlike.
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1: Boats a high one up there. May have been a lob to Thompson. Lob. Picked off by Iguodala to Curry. Back to Iguodala to the rim.
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3: 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Yesterday, we got word that LeBron James, who's going to be 42 in December, mind you, 42 in December. What a career he's had. And he's going to come back for his unprecedented 24th season in the NBA, but it will not be his ninth season with the Lakers. He and Rich Paul, Clutch Sports CEO, informing the Lakers that the franchise can move on without him because he intends to play elsewhere. We had speculated about this, CeCe, but getting word yesterday that this was actually going to be a reality, even though I anticipated it and all day yesterday I kept saying, there's something to this Draymond move. There's something to Draymond giving the Warriors flexibility. He's all, financial flexibility. He's also repped by Rich Paul. LeBron's his buddy. I'm just reading the tea leaves here. It seems like something's percolating. Even though I said that all day yesterday, when I read the tweet from our own Shams Charania yesterday, I gasped because it's weird to think about LeBron after eight seasons with the Lakers going elsewhere.
4: Yeah, I mean, it's another free agent summer for LeBron James. And every time LeBron James has changed teams in the past, it has shifted the balance of power in the league. And championship contention is soon to follow for whatever prospective destination that he lands at. The fascinating part about this, Smalls, is that I'm not sure who's happier to be divorced. Is it LeBron James or is it the Lakers? Because it very much felt like yesterday, when Rich Paul put it out there in the ether that the Lakers could move on with their offseason plans because they were done with the Lakers, very much felt like a scenario during a breakup where you tell the other party, it's not you, it's me. And I'm just not quite sure when it comes to the LeBron James of it all that there's going to be a place that he goes that is going to be better in totality than what he had with the Los Angeles Lakers, with Luka Doncic, with Austin Reeves, and them potentially making moves this summer. I will say this, it's going to be more interesting, the fact that LeBron James is on the move, but when it comes to competing on the court, when it comes to being in proximity to his business interests, when it comes to quality of life and being close to home, I'm not quite sure that there's a franchise that offers LeBron all of those things to a greater degree than what the Lakers already had in terms of the setup in Southern California.
3: You pose an interesting question, CeCe. Who's happier about the divorce? Is it LeBron or is it the Lakers? I tend to lean towards the Lakers on this one for a couple reasons. One, there had been reports of tension between he and the franchise throughout his tenure for various reasons. They had done everything to appease him, from Russell Westbrook to bringing in his podcast partner JJ Redick as the head coach to bringing in Bronny, his son, to play with him. They did what LeBron wanted because he has earned it. He's the second greatest player to ever play this game. He put the franchise firmly in championship contention every single year and broke through once. So they recognize, with a talent of that caliber, that you need to acquiesce to him sometimes. However, I'm sure that's a tough pill to swallow when you're the Lakers. This isn't the Cavs, no disrespect. This is the Lakers. We're talking about LeBron James not even being the fifth greatest player to ever play for this franchise. So I'm sure at some point that wears on them. Then you acquire a young superstar and Luka Doncic. You know he's the future. And you're trying to manage both things simultaneously, which is a very tough note to strike. To say we want to still honor LeBron James while also acknowledging that he's still playing at a high level. When Luka and Austin Reeves were out with injuries, who was it that carried this franchise? It was LeBron James. So you still want to make him happy and honor what he's done to your franchise while simultaneously trying to turn the page and build things around Luka and the future. That's very difficult to do. So even though LeBron James is probably happy to be in control and figure out where he's going to end his storied career, I would imagine that the difficulty of balancing both of those timelines and the stress that it caused probably makes the Lakers a little bit more relieved that the end is finally here.
4: Sure, they have more flexibility now where they can actually add pieces that fit more seamlessly alongside Luka and Austin Reeves. And here's the thing that we said coming into last year. With that being your big three, LeBron, Luka, and Reeves, you were going to struggle when you had your three best players on the court because all of those guys at this stage in their careers are defensive liabilities. And what we've seen over the better part of this past decade is that you're going to have to be a good defensive team in order to contend for a championship. The biggest change for the New York Knicks year over year was how much they improved on the defensive end. That's why they won the championship and they held up the Larry O'Brien trophy this year. And so for the Lakers, from a roster composition standpoint, I think it makes it easier on Rob Pelinka in that front office to go out and get pieces that can offset what Luka and Austin Reeves aren't on the defensive end of the court. But that being said, Smalls, if LeBron James is going to go somewhere and play on a mid-level exception, or if he's going to go somewhere and play for damn near league minimum, why can't that be the LA Lakers? Mm-hmm. The only reason why it couldn't be the Lakers is because he felt disrespected. And so a lot of this free agency for LeBron this time around feels like he's cutting off his nose to spite his face. Because when you think about the prospective destinations where he's going to end his career, where he's going to do the quote-unquote farewell tour, you're going to have a harder time finding a better stage to have a Hollywood ending than literally Hollywood. And so I think that for, as a Lakers fan, the way that it's ending doesn't sit right with me. I'm willing to acknowledge that it was a successful stint in terms of his 8 years. But at the same time, I don't like the way it ends yesterday because of how the Lakers have treated LeBron James for the majority of his tenure.
3: Well, it is official. LeBron James will be playing elsewhere. 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So let's play matchmaker here, CeCe, courtesy of ZipRecruiter. Where should LeBron James go next? Where should he finish his storied career? What factors are at play when LeBron James makes this decision? Brian Windhorst, our ESPN NBA insider, was on our NBA free agency special yesterday and talked about what's important to LeBron as he makes this decision.
5: It's not about money. Okay. I think he doesn't want to make it sound like he's going to be happy if he moves away from his wife and daughter.
6: Exactly.
5: All right. So, and his son.
6: That's always a sacrifice,
5: and his
6: right?
5: Son,
6: his son who is going to be with the Lakers.
5: Well, we think so. But yep. Bronny's contract became guaranteed, guaranteed. The Lakers, mm-hmm. he's still a Laker. LeBron is no longer a Laker. Bronny is. So that's where this is so different. The key word here, however they want to code it, is that he's not going to ask for every last dollar, which he has for every year for his career, as he should, because he was being paid $50 million last year. He's probably worth $100, probably worth $110 to the Lakers. So that's the most important thing here. Beyond analyzing what it means to his day-to-day life, I think happiness would be where he can play golf 365, like as far as I'm concerned. But what his happiness is like Dave said, is probably going to be fleeting. But what it means is you don't got to clear all the, you know, we saw those champions. You showed that graphic with those champions. Those teams all won the championship in their second year. The reason was is because all of those teams had to clear out space to sign him in the first year, and their teams weren't built out. It took 2 years to really build out the team. That is potentially not the case now because he has a chance to build, to join a team that doesn't have to clear a max salary slot for him.
3: CeCe, he wants to be happy. Where do you think LeBron James should go next?
4: Well, listen, it's ridiculous to sit here and frame it as the decision being driven by happiness and not money when there's nobody that's willing to offer you max money out there right now. No place that you want to go has a max money to give you. So it's not going to happen. So to say that the priority is happiness over money, we already knew that. So when it comes to the prospective destinations, teams that could potentially put LeBron James in position to contend for a championship and that have a viable path, to me, when you think about the Warriors, when you think about the Heat, when you think about the Cavs, there's really only one place that makes sense, and that's Cleveland to me. Cleveland has the flexibility when it comes to the roster and potential moves that can be made in order to build a championship ready-made situation for LeBron James. Cleveland has Evan Mobley out there. His name has been, you know, dangled in trade rumors, even though the Cavs haven't necessarily alluded to being willing to trade him. His name has been out there. Could you see a scenario where Evan Mobley is traded for, say, a Jaylen Brown, and then all of a sudden you're talking about a core of Donovan Mitchell, James Harden, and Jaylen Brown, along with Jared Allen, and then, of course, adding LeBron James to that mix? Yeah, to me, that makes you a viable contender in the Eastern Conference. The Golden State Warriors, even though it would be fun to watch that brand of basketball, I don't think they're a true contender out of the West. And if he joins the Miami Heat, I think it'd be spicy, but I still don't think they have enough to contend for a championship. So, yeah, I think of all of the potential places that we've talked about, it's got to be the Cavs.
3: Give me Golden State all day. Speaking of contending, CeCe, coming up next, what should we expect from the U.S. men's national team tonight when they face Bosnia? We'll talk a little World Cup next here on Unsportsmanlike, presented by Progressive Insurance.
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3: 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We're focusing on the United States, of course. U.S. versus Bosnia, 8 p.m. Eastern time. Can't wait for that one. 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Evan Cohen out today, but our resident Super Bowl champ Chris Canty is here. I am Michelle Smallman. And CeCe, let's welcome in our next guest. Shaka Hislop, our ESPN soccer analyst, is joining us. And Shaka, let's start with the United States. Bosnia tonight, 8 p.m. Eastern time. What sort of challenges could Bosnia present to the U.S.?
29: Well, right now, Bosnia are leading the World Cup in goals scored from set pieces. It's not been a great tournament for them, but they certainly have shown how good they can be from corners. If the U.S. remain organized, continue to focus as hard as they are on those minor details, I just feel in terms of quality, in terms of player for player between the two, the U.S. is by far the better of the two. It's in those small details that the game can be lost for the U.S.
4: Shaka, the U.S. doesn't have a great track record when it comes to being able to compete at this stage of the World Cup against European teams. How does that history factor into your perspective and what you're planning to watch tonight?
29: Well, it shouldn't is the short answer to that. And while, yes, I recognize that history, the U.S. has never beaten European opposition at this stage of the competition because of the expanded format. I think history, a lot of records will be broken. I will also say that this version of U.S. men's national team is the best I've seen. That game against Paraguay stands head and shoulders above anything I'd seen from any other previous team. And again, I'm not convinced that Bosnia-Herzegovina are that good an outfit, certainly in comparison to the U.S. men's national team. Mm-hmm. So again, in a tournament that records continue to be rewritten, I expect the U.S. to do exactly that.
3: We're speaking with Shaka Hislop, our ESPN soccer analyst. You can catch him on ESPN FC at 9 a.m. over on ESPN2. Shaka, one of the great joys of the World Cup is getting to see the biggest and brightest stars on the biggest stage, showing why they are worthy of that title. So who's been more impressive so far in this tournament as far as you're concerned? Is it Kylian Mbappe or Lionel Messi?
29: Oh, boy. See, you're asking me to choose between my kids here.
3: They've both been just so spectacular.
29: It really has. And Kylian Mbappe, I think, is delivering kind of what you expected from Kylian Mbappe. Let's remember, he scored a hat-trick in the World Cup final 3.5 years ago. Continues to be one of the standout players, if not the standout player in world football. The thing with Lionel Messi is, since that World Cup final in 2022, he's left European football to come here to the US to play with Inter Miami in Major League Soccer. I had questions as to whether Lionel Messi could still do it against the best defenders in world football. He's 39 years old. Father Time catches up with us all. Yet still, Lionel Messi just continues to amaze in a way that I did not expect. And just kind of affirms his standing as the game's greatest ever player. The short-ish answer to that is, while Mbappe is doing

0: I'm thinking Michael Olise, who's establishing himself as the best number 10 in world football. You can make the argument that Kylian Mbappe is the best number 9 in world football. This is a far more balanced French team than we saw 3.5 years ago. And again, they lost some penalties to Argentina. So if they play their game, if they don't get in their own way, I see them going all the way to the final again. I think, with Argentina being on the other side of the bracket, it will be a repeat of what we saw 4 years ago. Because right now, Argentina and France are head and shoulders above everybody else we've seen in the tournament.
1: Shaka, which team do you think is in the driver's seat to preventing that, to preventing France and Argentina?
0: Oh, boy. I'll be honest. I'm not sure who outside of Spain, certainly in terms of talent, and I say in terms of talent because Spain themselves have not been great this tournament. As an over-reliance on Lamine Yamal, who came into the tournament injured. So while Spain, as defending European champions, you know how good they can be. They have big tournament history and pedigree. If they get it right, they are a match for anyone. I just don't think they have been that great by their expected standards in this tournament so far.
2: Shaka, we've seen upsets already in the World Cup. I'm curious to know, are we poised for any upsets over the next couple of days?
0: This is a tournament that's built for upsets because as much as France cruised yesterday, you look at France and their performance against Sweden, it took them 44 minutes into injury time at the end of the first half for Kylian Mbappe to score. And once it did, it became an absolute cruise. But in this format, where it's knockout, where it's win or go home, the longer you go, even when you're dominating games, the more nervy you become. It's who handles those nerves best. So now you have Paraguay, for instance, who got the better of Germany, who are happy to sit back and defend and just kind of try to play and see games out. This format is built for them. They will not win in a more expansive format, and you saw that in the group stages. But when nerves play as big a part, that's when the underdog, I think, stands their best chance. So there will be more upsets. There will be more surprises. It's just that kind of a tournament. Good luck in predicting exactly where that comes though.
1: And finally, Shaka, we spoke about the late game, the U.S. versus Bosnia, 8 p.m. Eastern. Let's talk about the first game that we'll see in World Cup action today. England versus Congo DR. That one kicks off at noon Eastern time in Atlanta. What are you expecting from England today? Because they were a bit up and down in the group stage. So what are your expectations for them today?
0: I saw England. I was at the Boston Stadium to see England against Ghana, and they were very unimpressive. I'll be honest, Ghana should have had a penalty. Yes, England did rebound in the next game and won 2-0. And while they've come into this tournament as one of the tournament favourites, one of the four-seeded teams, I don't think they've lived up to that billing themselves. They've got some issues on the right-hand side of defence, injuries and no real replacements. But they have Harry Kane, who is as good a goal scorer in today's game as anybody. Maybe that's their get-out-of-jail-free card. I will also say, while England are playing under pressure, and I just spoke about this tournament and how pressure kind of will direct so much of the game, of the play. This is the first World Cup for the Democratic Republic of Congo. So they come into this with a freedom. They're playing with house money. They're enjoying it. They don't feel the pressure that England do. And so the longer that this game goes, while it's still 0-0, the more Democratic of Congo will feel that they're in a good place here, and the more the pressure will build on England. If England score early, they can run away with it. But the longer this goes at 0-0, the more you start to favour the underdog. So while England have the tools, and pound for pound, they're the better team, again, this pressure determines outcomes in this tournament like no other.
1: Great analysis from Shaka Hislop, our ESPN soccer analyst, and of course, former goalkeeper. And be sure to catch Shaka on ESPN FC 9 a.m. on ESPN2. Shaka, great stuff. Thank you so much for the time.
0: Thank you very much. Racing over to the FC studio now.
1: Yes, get over there now. You're about to be

0: On in about 15 minutes here. Well, coming up next, we will continue our World Cup conversation. Keep it here on A Sportsmanlike, presented by Progressive Insurance.
1: Camp to camp, team to team.
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1: 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World Cup action today. Things get kicked off at noon Eastern time. England versus Congo DR, but the United States plays tonight versus Bosnia, 8 p.m. Eastern time. Can't wait for that one. And let's talk a little World Cup with Brian Dunseth. He is a former U.S. men's national team player and an MLS Apple TV analyst. He's joining us here in studio. And we had the conversation prior to us coming back from commercial break. If we're allowed to call you Dunny.
2: Yes, yes, you are.
1: Because that is what people call you, but we're just meeting you for the first time.
2: Yeah.
1: So can we call you Dunny?
2: Absolutely. Absolutely. That nickname goes all the way back to Clive Charles, my coach for the Olympics back in 2000. And one day on a flight to Australia getting ready for the Olympics, the guy goes next to me after like 20 hours. He goes, "Mate, why do they call you Dunny?" And I said my nickname off my last name, and then he let me know it was an outhouse in Australia. So it's a weird little balance that we got going on with my nickname.
1: It's an outhouse in Australia, a dunny.
2: Yeah. If you watch Bluey, I got kids, so yeah. Bluey the cartoon. Yeah, it's fun banter at times.
1: Good to know, dunny.
2: Yeah.
1: So. Well, Cece has a 5-month-old, so Bluey's in his future.
2: Oh, very much so in the future.
3: Not there. We're not at Bluey stage yet. No screen time, but soon, it's coming.
2: Nice. Yeah, time's a thief when it comes to little kids, that's for sure.
1: Oh, no doubt. Well, Dunny, let's get things kicked off here with the United States. How do they not overlook Bosnia? Because on paper, they're obviously the better, more complete team, but how do they not make sure that they overlook them in advance?
2: Yeah, I think they take a look at what happened with Germany the other day. Mm-hmm. I think a lot of people, when we saw the U.S. dismantle Paraguay in the opening match, we were so inspired by a group that had so much urgency on both sides of the ball with the style of play. And being down in Mexico with primarily a group of Brits, they were watching this game alongside me, and they were shocked at how quick in transition, how this killer instinct of getting in behind and just trying to go for the jugular over and over and over. And I think what was most impressive in those moments is it kind of set the tone. So as you kind of find this duality of how well you played and then going into this stage, I think you look at what Paraguay did against Germany the other night. Nobody expected Germany to be knocked out this early in the tournament. When we talked about expansion, we were thinking about these big teams, but we were also talking about, you know, like Cape Verde or Curaçao or some of these really inspirational teams that caught the world's attention. But I think in that game against Paraguay, the U.S. would be keenly aware for Mauricio Pochettino and his staff to point out the details. And that's where the devil in the details are going to be against Bosnia and Herzegovina, a team that very quietly has worked its way through the group stage and now provides a very fascinating test, because I think people forget they knocked Italy out of contention for the World Cup and took their spot up in Toronto.
3: Dunny, it's hard to ignore the history of it when the U.S. gets to the knockout stage against European teams. They just haven't had success. They haven't won.
2: Yeah.
3: And so I'm curious, in those past losses, has it been more of a product of the matchup, or is it a specific style that you're seeing from the European teams? And will that factor into what we see tonight?
2: Yeah, I think a lot of times people forget in that 2002 World Cup run underneath Bruce Arena, it was a Torsten Frings handball, funny enough, by Greg Berhalter, former head coach of the U.S. men's national team, that in a world in 2026 and VARs involved, that goal stands. So we've been close in moments, and we've had these real inspirational runs. For me, being a kid from Southern California, 1994 World Cup, and spending time around the Rose Bowl and just feeling the emotions and the energy, we all dreamed of moments like this. And I think the one thing, talking to Tyler Adams and talking to Chris Richards for this particular group, is they were young, they were naive, and they didn't know what to expect in Qatar. And now they understand. They understand everything that it takes in terms of the preparation, the execution. And I think going into this phase, listen, they've got 4 extra years. There's a maturity both on and off the field. And I think more importantly, from the day that Mauricio Pochettino stepped foot down in Austin to face Panama for the very first time as head coach, I was there. I was at those training sessions. I don't know how to fully explain it correctly, but there was a sense of urgency. Like, we always do this thing where we kind of weaponize the word vibes, but there was like a brotherhood and a camaraderie because these guys have been together since they were 14, 15 years old. But then the moment that they step on the field, whether it was prehab, whether that was the activation stage or whether the ball rolled out, all of a sudden there was this level of accountability and this kind of like Argentinian belief that the moment that the crest is on your chest, you are playing for something more than just yourself. So being around that format, being around that group, you can almost feel that sense of urgency from the moment that he stepped foot into that role as head coach with his coaching staff. And I think that's what's benefited. And I think that's what we've seen so far in these first 3 matches.
1: Dunny, obviously you have connectivity to MLS, and I want to ask about the impact that the MLS is having on this World Cup. So MLS has already set league World Cup records in almost every major category. This is amazing. Number of players to play, 33. Games played, 88. Starts, 67. Minutes, over 6,000. Yeah. 11 goals scored, 14 goal contribution, and 3 clean sheets. Yeah. As somebody who has a long history with MLS, what's it like for you to see the fingerprints of MLS all over this World Cup?
2: I am incredibly jealous and envious at the same time because I joined the league back in 1997. Something called Project 40. I was like the second player ever signed, one of the youngest in the league. And to think about now what the growth patterns look like, the infrastructure, the investment, the leadership, how nimble Major League Soccer has been. And then on top of that, thinking about, you know, at times it has almost overshadowed the fact that we could see the GOAT, Lionel Messi, each and every week with Inter Miami. But fast forward, I think we haven't been paying attention to the strategic focus on not just development of American players, but the identification of young, dynamic European, South American, African players that have come over to the United States. And in this structure, in this build, in this continuous growth, we've seen it pay dividends. And to your point, all of those statistics just bleed into this World Cup in one way or another. I mean, we could talk about the U.S. men's national team and think about back to front how many players started in MLS's academy system. Mm-hmm. We can talk about Esmir Bayraktarević, who's going to start for Bosnia and Herzegovina. I think it was 3 or 4 years ago he was starting in the All-Star game for the MLS next in 2024. So stratospheric growth, the potential is enormous, but yeah, it's about keeping the eyeballs on the league the moment that this World Cup is over.
3: Dunny, you just touched on it, and I want to make sure that our audience doesn't overlook it, but when you start talking about the talent and development, well, we've seen that with the African countries, and I'm curious to know from your perspective, what's the African team that can go on a deep run now that we're in the knockout stage?
2: Morocco. I thought Senegal and Morocco were the two teams that I was incredibly impressed with. And credit to U.S. soccer, whether it be Turkey or Paraguay or Uruguay or Australia, the buildup to the World Cup included all of those type of teams. And then being a part of the coverage for U.S. Senegal and then U.S. Germany, you could feel you could feel the potential of the talent level when they were putting these teams together. And there's something that you say when you put the crest on your chest, there's just a pride, there's a momentum. You recognize you're not playing for yourself, you're playing for your family, you're playing for your country. But I did the game the other night, Netherlands-Morocco down in Monterrey, Mexico. It went to penalties. It was extraordinary. And Morocco was so good. And people forget, they made that semifinal run back in Qatar in 2022. Since then, under-17 champions, under-20 champions, Olympic bronze medalists, and then AFCON champions. So this growth pattern's been extraordinary. And if people weren't paying attention, they're certainly paying attention now because after the first 20 minutes that they settled in, they were incredibly dominant and well worthy of moving on and sending Netherlands home.
1: Dunny, we have about 30 seconds here. We do a thing at the end of the show, CeCe's best bet. I have a feeling he may be looking at this England match today, England versus Congo DR. Yeah. Should they be on upset alert today?
2: No. Could they be? Yes. But I'd be more concerned if I was in that conversation. I'd be thinking about that next round against Mexico in Mexico City, where England's going to have a very, very difficult time. But we've already seen upsets. There's a reason why Paraguay went through and Germany's going home. So pay attention, because in transition moments, Congo can most definitely hurt that back line. That's a decimated back line right now for England.
1: CeCe, was I right? Is that where you're going with the best bet?
3: Oh, there is no question about it.
1: I knew it. Okay, well, we have to take Dunny's advice into account here. Brian Dunseth, former U.S. men's national team player, and of course, MLS Apple TV analyst. Dunny, thanks so much for the time and the analysis. We appreciate it. Coming up next, LeBron James and the Lakers are divorced.
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3: 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CeCe, you are our resident Lakers fan. And yesterday we got some news about your squad. LeBron James is returning to play for an unprecedented 24th season in the NBA, but it's not going to be with your squad. It's not going to be with the Lakers. He's going to be 42 in December. It's crazy to think about what LeBron has accomplished during his tenure in the NBA, but he's not going to be a Laker for the ninth season. He is going to play elsewhere. He and Rich Paul, CEO of Clutch Sports, informing the Lakers yesterday that they are going to move in a different direction, as should the Lakers organization. CeCe, we felt that maybe a divorce was impending, but now that we get word that the lawyers are drawing up the contracts that they're going to sign on the dotted line and LeBron is going to take his belongings and move into a different home, as a Lakers fan, what was your reaction to think that the LeBron James Lakers era is officially over? LeBron James and the Lakers are divorced. They are divorced.
5: It doesn't feel great, Smalls, but we knew that LeBron James wasn't going to be the top priority for the Lakers coming into this offseason. It was going to be able to add to the front court, right? We got to find a center for Luka Doncic. We know Luka at his best. He's going to have a big that can rim run, somebody that can offer rim protection and really be the backbone on the defensive end of the court, because you need that. Luka is not known for his defensive prowess, neither is Austin Reeves. And so in order for the Lakers to have a balanced roster, a roster that's more complementary around Luka, they were going to need more flexibility. And unfortunately for LeBron James, based on this stage in his career, they were going to have to ask him to take a little bit less. Now, turns out LeBron James, rather than take less money for the Lakers, he's willing to go elsewhere and take less money. So I guess as a Lakers fan, that's a little bit frustrating, because the organization the previous seven seasons has bent over backwards to acquiesce to LeBron James at every single turn. And now that there has to be a little bit of give on his end, he's going to bolt and go to someplace else around the league for his farewell tour. It just feels like the Lakers are being slighted in all of this to some degree, but for LeBron James, it's an incredible testament to his longevity to be going into year 24 and to be able to generate this much interest in his free agency, because this move may very well shift the balance of power depending on where he goes in the NBA.
3: Well, CeCe, let's welcome in our next guest, Sam Mitchell, former NBA head coach, NBA TV, and on Sirius XM, joining us here on Unsportsmanlike. And Sam, thank you for the time. How would you characterize LeBron James' tenure with the Los Angeles Lakers?
6: Hello?
3: Sam, you got us?
6: I got you now.
3: The question for you, Sam, how would you characterize LeBron James' tenure with the Los Angeles Lakers? What's the word you would use to describe it?
6: I would say successful in an indifferent way. They did win a championship in the bubble. He wasn't that Laker. Like, he didn't embrace being a Laker like Shaquille O'Neal did, who was traded from different places. So I would say it was a success, because they won the championship, but it's kind of indifferent, because some of the Lakers fans love him, some of the Lakers fans are feeling different, and yet he was never really embraced as a true Laker, one of the great Lakers. And so I would say it was successful because they won a championship.
5: Coach, there's a saying that you never want to see your ex do better than the next. I'm curious to know from your perspective, who set up to be better off as a result of this divorce between LeBron and the Lakers? Is it the team or is it LeBron?
6: It's going to be, but look, I think it, being LeBron James at this stage of your career is a curse and a blessing. It's a blessing that you've been playing 24 years. You're still able to play at a high level at 42 years old, and teams still want you. This is the curse. You're LeBron James, and you're 42 years old. I can't build a future with you, right? So there is no future. It's year to year. And then when LeBron James comes to your team, the pressure is to win, right? Win a championship. And as a coach, how do you coach LeBron James? He's seen every defense. He's seen every offense. He's seen and experienced more than any coach, especially these young coaches in the league today. He's seen and experienced more than anything. So how do you coach him? How do you be a teammate? That's the curse of being LeBron James. To me, I hear what you guys been saying this morning. I got up and actually started watching. The Miami Heat makes the most sense. Let me tell you why.
3: Ooh, yeah, tell us, Sam.
6: You got Giannis and Bam behind him. You got defense. So he don't have to worry about rebounding, doing the dirty stuff. Then you can put the ball in LeBron James' hands the last 8 minutes of a game. He can still be the old LeBron James, where he's orchestrated. And this LeBron James is a better shooter than the first version of LeBron James. Plus, why would you go to Cleveland and play behind James Harden and Donovan Mitchell? They're going to handle the ball. You gonna tell me LeBron James is going to be on a whim waiting for James Harden to make decisions for LeBron James? And last but not least, I hear the Golden State. That would be a nice story, LeBron and Steph playing together. They can't win. And what I've seen in the NBA, old great players can't defend anymore. They can't move their feet. And what people don't understand, Chris, you know this. The older you get as an athlete, your offensive skills get a little bit better. You become more patient. You become smarter. You become a better shooter, right?
5: Yep.
6: You can fool people. You can still average 25, and they think you still that great player. But you can't guard nobody. You don't do the tough things. You don't get the tough rebounds. You can't defend like you used to. You don't have the foot speed or the quickness. You can fool people with your mind, the fact that you can still get 25, but you're not the same player. And that's what I saw this year in the playoffs. The old greats can still score. They can't do the tough things. And they can't defend. And these young guys are just taking advantage of them. So to me, it only makes sense if he goes to Miami, Andrew Wiggins, Bam, Giannis. You know Pat Riley and Eric Spoelstra know how to build a team around nothing with something. And so if I was LeBron, I would take my chances in a place that I've won two championships before.
3: It makes a lot of sense, Sam, but I think it would be more fun for him to go to Golden State. And isn't that what he's looking for, according to Brian Windhorst and others? But I'm listening. You're right.
6: Why would hold on, let me ask you this.
3: Go ahead.
6: Why would that be fun to watch LeBron James and Steph Curry at this stage of their career to get their head beat in every night? That's what we want to see. We want to see two people that we love, two people who represented themselves in the NBA in nothing but class. You can say what you want about LeBron or whatever. LeBron James has been an unbelievable ambassador for 24 years for the NBA and sports in general. Mm-hmm. And then if you pair him with Steph Curry, it's nothing to say. But they can't win. Who want to see those two guys, old guys, go out like this? I don't.
3: Well, I want to ask you about another star. We got word yesterday, Kawhi Leonard going back to Toronto. His year there, obviously incredibly successful. He wins a finals MVP. What do you think of Toronto with the addition of Kawhi? How does that shape the landscape of the East?
6: Okay, I'm going to put it to you like this. I understand why the Raptors are swinging for the fence. Are you getting the same Kawhi that you got when you won the championship? That's the first thing. Again, you heard what I just said. Kawhi can get you 20-25. But can Kawhi impact the game on the defensive end like he used to? Second, let me go back to Cleveland, since everybody wants to talk about Cleveland. Darius Garland became an all-star, established himself. What did Cleveland do? They go get Donovan Mitchell. How did that work? Right? They're good guys. They made it work. It looks like it worked. But in reality, it don't. Now, you're telling me Scottie Barnes has established himself. That's his team. You're going to go get a 35-year-old Kawhi Leonard. You're going to pay him. You're going to pay him with Scottie Barnes. Go watch the games, people. Stop watching the stat sheets. When the ball moves and it goes to Kawhi, the ball stops. Older players, they don't want to move and cut and play like that anymore. When the ball is swung to them, they want to catch and hold. They want to go into their bag. That's how they score now. Again, that's why I was talking about being able to manipulate the game, still get 20 to 25, and people still believe you're that guy. I understand why they did it, but the draft picks concerns me, signing him to an extension. And then, guys, we're betting on a guy as he gets older. And we're betting on a guy who's had a lot of injuries, an injury history. I'm cautiously optimistic. I don't think it's going to work. But again, I cover the Raptors. I fly to Toronto all the time. It's going to be fun to see this. But it's not going to be fun if Kawhi is hurt sitting on the sideline with 3 years left on his contract. It's going to get ugly. So again, I understand why they're swinging for the fences, but you're putting all your eggs in the basket of a 35-year-old player.
5: Yeah, Coach, we see that Kawhi to Toronto situation the same way. I'm curious to get your take on another situation in Boston. Jaylen Brown's name was dangled as a part of the Celtics' efforts to try to trade for Giannis Antetokounmpo. Now it seems like the situation is untenable in Boston. If you were in Joe Mazzulla's shoes, how do you handle that type of situation, and what do you think the end result of this Jaylen Brown's drama ends up being in Boston?
6: First of all, Joe Mazzulla lucky because Jaylen Brown's a Georgia kid, Georgia boy. So we handle ourselves with the utmost professionalism. That's the first thing. Look, I don't understand what's going on in Boston. All Jaylen Brown has done since he's been in Boston is win. Now, you may get rubbed a little wrong, a little sideways by some of his comments, but I don't think Jaylen Brown has said or done anything that can't be cleaned up or an apology or misunderstanding. He's been an unbelievable representative of himself and the Celtics. I think the Boston Celtics would be crazy to move off Jaylen Brown for what people are offering. And then for analytics to say what they said about Jaylen Brown. Dude, that's why, again, we've been using analytics for a long time. But my eyes and that analytical tool, I use that to combine. You can't tell me Jaylen Brown is not one of the top 10 or 15 players in the NBA. Any team would be lucky to have him. He's a grown-up. He's an adult. He's a pro. I think this could be worked out because I think, if anything, Jaylen Brown's going to be more motivated to come back and try to win a championship. Remember now, look what they did with just Jaylen Brown and no Tatum. We thought they would be a play-in team, and they had the second best record in the East. So I'm shocked that Boston has let all their dirty laundry get out in the public. We all have it. But at the end of the day, if Jaylen Brown's in the Boston Celtics uniform, I think he'll just be fine.
3: Sam Mitchell, former NBA head coach, and of course you can catch him on NBA TV and SiriusXM. Coach, thank you so much for the analysis and the time. We appreciate it.
6: Anytime, guys. You know y'all one of my favorite shows, so I get up for you guys.
3: Oh, well, we appreciate that very much. Thank you, Coach.
5: Thanks, Coach.
3: Well, coming up next here on Unsportsmanlike, it's All the Small Things. 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
1: All the small things with Michelle Smallman.
2: So, bing bong, indeed. It is time for All the Small Things here on Unsportsmanlike, and it's brought to you by Sherwin-Williams. Capture moments in color with paint made to last. Alongside our resident Super Bowl champion, Chris Canty, I'm Michelle Smallman. Cece, resplendent in an orange polo today. I'm loving the color, Cece. I know Vegas East is giving you some trouble. I think it's bright, vibrant, and perfect for the summer.
0: Resplendent, is that the word of the day?
2: We haven't had a word of the day all week because Evan's been out, but resplendent could be our word of the day.
0: Okay. Right.
2: So do I just win the week because Evan didn't show up?
0: Yeah, by default. Absolutely.
3: 5-0.
0: If somebody's unwilling to compete for whatever reason, that means you win.
2: It is hard to
0: believe. If you show up ready to win and they don't show up at all, I'm going to give you the win.
2: Clean sweep on the week.
0: There it is.
2: Uh-oh, we've got some sort of...
4: Is there like an alarm?
2: No, there's an alarm going on.
3: Where? In Hudson?
2: Yeah, in 7 Hudson. There.
0: Okay. Is that Evan Cohen?
2: Is Evan trying to get his LeBron takes in somehow?
3: Michelle, are you safe? Is there an alarm? Is there a fire? What's going on?
2: It's unclear if I am safe. Someone's coming in. Rob Lorenzo giving me the thumbs up. We are, in fact, safe. So ignore these sirens. I'm sitting here in a studio by myself.
3: Windowless.
2: Not here today. Chris Canty joining us on remote. He is not in studio. So I'm just hanging out here by myself in a windowless studio with alarms going off. So Godspeed to me, I guess. Well, let's get into some topics here on All the Small Things, Cece. Brendan Sorsby. Let's just call it a saga, what he's been through. As we know, he had a gambling scandal. He wagered on his team when he played at Indiana over $90,000 in total. He came out and said he had a gambling addiction. He went and sought treatment. But the NCAA ruled him ineligible to play because that he wagered on college sports. He was issued a temporary injunction by a Texas court, hoping to clear his path to play at Texas Tech this season. But then the Big Ten filed and federal court, and he withdrew his suit, decided to declare for the supplemental draft in the NFL. The NFL said, that's going to be a no from me, dog. That's not a pathway for him. Neither is the CFL. And the latest in this saga, Cece, is that the NFLPA and Brendan Sorsby will not be pursuing litigation after the NFL's decision to not hold a supplemental draft this year. Instead, he's going to shift his focus to prepare for the 2027 NFL draft. It seems like Brendan Sorsby is out of options here, and he is just hoping that when 2027 comes around, that he will be able to find a football home.
0: Yeah, it sounds like Brendan Sorsby and his representation are accepting the de facto suspension that the professional football leagues are doling out. Remember, the CFL came out earlier this week and said it's not going to happen. The NFL said there's no supplemental draft, but they did leave the door open for him to be a part of the 2027 NFL draft class. So basically, the Big 12, Canadian Football League, and the NFL all told Brendan Sorsby the same thing is, you're going to sit down for this upcoming football season, and then maybe if you have some act right and this gambling addiction is in the rearview mirror, we'll consider allowing you to be a part of our league. That's my read on the situation. We'll see what ends up happening in terms of how he conducts himself moving forward. I still contend that it's a huge risk to bring in somebody that has that kind of baggage at that position at the next level, knowing the pressures that come along with playing quarterback and potentially being the face of a franchise. Mm-hmm. But good on Brendan Sorsby for having a level of awareness and understanding that your best path is to show genuine remorse and to show rehabilitation and to put the gambling issues behind you and focus on improving and getting ready for the NFL draft in 2027.
2: I did want to read this, Cece, because Brendan Sorsby has been relatively quiet throughout this entire process, but he did release a statement yesterday. He said, quote, I accept 100% responsibility for my actions. I did not have control of my gambling problem, and it took getting caught for me to realize that. But it was truly the best thing that could have happened to me. Because of this, I've been able to get the help I need and fully focus on my recovery. The news about the supplemental draft changes nothing about my recovery journey. I will continue to take it one day at a time, focusing on making myself better throughout this process and making sure to share what I have learned and will continue to learn with others going forward. I am fully committed to being the best version of myself that I can be while getting ready for the 2027 draft. God makes no mistakes, and I look forward to seeing the good that is to come from this. Cece, the statement obviously taking responsibility and being deferential to the league and to their decision while saying, I'm going to put my head down, I'm going to work, and hopefully I can find a football home in 2027. Apologies for the alarms that are going off here.
4: Oh, no.
3: Oh, my gosh. That one was longer, and there was an announcement. What was the announcement?
2: I don't know. I couldn't hear it because I'm listening to Blink-182 in my ear and myself talk.
3: Canty, you doing the rest of the show solo? Michelle might have to evacuate the premises.
0: It sounds like that. I'm concerned for her well-being right now.
3: Nuno can host.
0: I mean, Rob came in and gave her the thumbs up.
3: Was he lying?
0: I don't know. I understand the show must go on, but that's taking it to a whole nother level. I mean, if Michelle has got to get out of there, then we'll figure out a way to get this done. But Smalls, we're worried.
3: I mean, it's just about how dedicated she is
2: the program. Gamer, the show must go on. That's showbiz, babe.
0: Yeah.
2: But
0: well, the show ain't going nowhere for Brandon Sorsby right now.
2: No doubt.
0: He's going to be sitting down. But here's what I'll say, Smalls. I can appreciate his contrition, but the best apology is changed behavior. So what I'll say is we'll see when it comes to whether or not Brandon Sorsby can be a viable option for quarterback-needy teams in the NFL next spring.
2: CeCe, let's go to a little bit of baseball here, because if I'm going to get evacuated, if my life is on the line, I want to talk a little baseball before it's all said and done. First and foremost, I got a couple little nuggets here in the baseball world. What's up with your Yankees? What is going on with the Yankees? They've lost, I believe, 7 of 9. Jazz Chisholm is acting up. They were swept by the Red Sox. Aaron Judge is out for who knows how long. Did you know Austin Wells, your catcher, is the worst hitter in Major League Baseball? Did you know this? That's a real fact. And they were leading the division, dropped out of first place in the AL East. What is up with your Yankees?
0: Smalls, it ain't been nothing good. I don't know what you want me to say. The Yankees have, 16 hits over the last 5 games?
2: Brutal.
0: Which is a franchise worst during a 5-game set sample size. So, yeah, it's bad. We can't pitch and we can't hit. I don't know. Those are two things that you got to be able to do if you're going to win in today's baseball. So, yeah, it's a problem for the Yankees. And the Aaron Judge injury is what looms over all of it. And we still, to date, don't have a timeline in terms of when we're expecting him back. We don't have a timeline.
2: Yeah.
0: With each passing week, the Aaron Judge injury gets scarier and scarier. So you ask me what's up with my Yankees, my answer is I don't know, but it doesn't feel like it's anything good.
2: Definitely not. I have said this before, it bears repeating, not to be an alarmist here. I know that they ruled out thoracic outlet syndrome with Aaron Judge, but as someone who's covered baseball for a long time and who covered these rib/nerve injuries, that is not something to mess around with. And the fact that there is no timetable for his return should be concerning if you're a Yankees fan. Obviously, your core, your ribs, all of that incredibly important in the movements of baseball. So that'll be interesting. But CeCe, you know, things are not great for the Yankees, but at least you're not the Mets. I mean, the Mets are truly in baseball hell right now. Yeah. 36-50 is their record. They're in the basement of the NL East. They spent $375 million on this team. They fired their manager. They just got swept at home versus the Cubs. There was a comedy of errors. Things are so bad for the New York Mets right now.
0: Yeah, the Mets are an embarrassment, and I'm glad that they're seeing that it's not as easy as just throwing money at the problem and buying championships. Because all my life growing up in New York City, that's all I heard from every single Mets fan. Oh, all the Yankees do is buy championships. Well, you got the richest owner in the sport right now. And guess what? You've tried to buy a championship, and your team is amongst the worst in the entire league. So, yeah, it's not as simple as just stroking a check. You actually have to be able to go about the business of putting together a team. And so far, no matter who they cycle through their front office, they have been unable to do that in this new era of Mets baseball with Steve Cohen as the owner.
2: And finally, CeCe, two things that I'm watching in Major League Baseball as the season progresses. Jacob Mizorowski, Brewers pitcher, unbelievable. 105.5 he touched on the radar gun. I'm wondering if he can top that. But also, and I want to get our resident Phillies fans in on this, Pat Costello and Cam Pratt, Kyle Schwarber is the first player in Major League Baseball to reach 30 home runs this season. He did that in a 5-4 win over the Mets on Sunday. Last year, he had 56 home runs. Again, league-leading 30 already on July 1st. Do we think Schwarber can get to 60 this year, CC?
0: Yeah, I'm going to bet on it. I mean, listen, he's gotten to 30 in a hurry. So, yeah. Like, I just think that this guy has got an unbelievable swing. He's got it all going right now, and he plays in a bandbox in Citizens Bank Park. So, yeah, I think it's possible. It's on the board. We're just starting to get into the heart of the summer months. We know when it's warmer, the ball flies out of the ballpark. So, yeah, I'm going to say he can do it. I'm not going to doubt him. Not with the way that Schwarber's been hitting over the last several years. These Schwar bombs, I'm here for it. I think he can get to 60.
2: He's so fun to watch. Cam, Pat, quickly, what do you think? Can he get to 60?
4: I think he gets to 60 for sure.
2: Cam?
3: I'm going to say no. Because I'm a hater.
2: Just to be a contrarian?
4: Sure. Hold on real quick. Hold on real quick. Pat, if he hits more than Aaron Judge, does he have the single season record?
5: No. You're saying that they should break into coverage of something because Kyle Schwarber's hitting home runs like they did with Aaron Judge?
3: They won't, by the way.
5: For the fake AL record?
3: They won't.
2: The fake AL record? 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
1: Lou, our wonderful makeup artist, just comes in here and she's like, does anyone want anything? She's like, oh, you know what? If you're going, I'll take a coffee.
2: Smalls
1: like, if you're going, I'll take a bar. And she's like, all right, it's going to be on Kendrick Perkins. He gave me his phone, and neither of you batted an eye. You're fine with Kendrick Perkins paying for your meals?
2: Yes.
1: That seems odd to me. Kendrick Perkins, who did not offer you money.
2: He'll give it back.
3: Well, I can Venmo Lou, and she can give it to Perk.
2: Yeah, he'll give it back.
1: You're not going to do that.
3: It's Unsportsmanlike here on ESPN Radio, presented by Progressive Insurance. And to close the loop on that, Cece, I'm going to self-report here. I did not give Lou any money to give to Perk.
2: Okay.
3: Did you?
2: Yeah, I didn't. I'm not there. I would, but I'm not there.
4: Just like a month ago.
2: Yeah, but here's the thing. Why does Evan Cohen feel like he's got to narc everybody out?
3: Why are you snitching, Ev?
2: That's what I don't understand. Oh, well, you're not giving Kendrick Perkins the money and they're just running it up on his car to get these coffees. I mean, I don't understand that.
4: I mean, you did steal from Kendrick Perkins.
3: We did not steal from him.
4: That's theft.
5: Well, Lou did, and you did by proxy.
6: I think if you commit a crime in front of Evan or anything questionable in front of Evan, like, that's on you.
4: Yeah, he's
6: going
4: telling.
6: To snitch on you
5: KYP.
6: In a heartbeat. Yeah. Yes.
3: You think he'd snitch in a heartbeat only snitch when pressed?
4: He did it to Rob, unprompted once.
2: But here's the thing. He would snitch, and also, I don't think Perk would care.
3: That's the thing. If we know one thing about Big Perk, wonderful guy. I think if he knew that somehow, while Lou was getting him coffee, she blessed us with a coffee as well, he'd be like, great. I'm glad my teammates here at ESPN are caffeinated, and they're ready to go put out some good content.
4: I don't believe
5: but
4: that.
5: But the key word in there is if he knew. He didn't know.
3: That's several words.
2: But here's the thing. If you tell him after the fact, I still don't think he's going to have a problem with it.
4: I don't.
5: But no one did.
4: True.
3: Perk, if you're watching, we love you. Thanks for the coffee.
4: Canty, I don't think if this happened to you, you'd be like, oh, no, it's fine. They were just getting coffee. Like, I don't think you'd do that. I think you paid too much attention to your finances.
2: Here's the thing, Pat. Also, I'm not the one that's paying. I'm going to let somebody buy it for me, and then I will Venmo them the cost of it.
5: So did you?
2: So did I what?
5: Pay Kendrick Perkins that you owe him.
2: I didn't pay him yet. I haven't seen him.
4: You said you were Venmo. You don't need to see him to Venmo.
2: I don't have his Venmo.
4: Oh, yeah.
3: Okay.
6: Let me defend Canty and Michelle on this one. Perk also seems like not the I'm gonna pay you back, but I'm gonna get you next time.
3: Yeah,
6: right? Like that's the type of
3: it all comes out in the wash type scenario.
6: Like, don't worry about it. Get me next time.

0: Maybe Bronny would. He's pretty rich still.
1: Yeah, again, I don't know if he's tuned into the show, if he wants to buy us coffee. But we've been very respectful of LeBron James, especially as we talk about his Los Angeles Lakers tenure, which did come to an end yesterday, as he and Rich Paul, Clutch Sports CEO, informed the Lakers that the franchise can move on without him because he is going to play elsewhere. CeCe, we've been incredibly complimentary of King James and his Lakers tenure, calling it, you said, a success. I say anytime you hang a banner, it feels like a success, even though it's a convoluted legacy because of the great history of Lakers players that, quite frankly, the fan base has more affection for. But I think we have been fair and respectful of LeBron James so far today. What say you?
2: Yeah, I think we've been fair about how we would characterize LeBron James's tenure as a Laker. It's been successful. It might not have been as successful as some Lakers fans anticipated it would be. We understand LeBron James was coming off of a stretch where he was in the NBA Finals seemingly every year for a decade straight. And so for us to not have that level of success, for us to not continue to get to the championship rounds that consistently, I think some fans might be somewhat disappointed. But when you take a step back, when you process everything, when you realize that he broke the all-time scoring record in a Lakers uniform, when you realize that he was able to be the first father-son duo to play in an NBA game together with his son, Bronny, when you realize he was able to win a Finals MVP, you feel like he's done a great job of ushering in a new direction post-Kobe Bryant. And then we had Vincent Goodwill on the show earlier, and I thought it was very apt that he brought up the point that LeBron James being in a Laker uniform during the time of Kobe's passing was huge in terms of a current player being able to be a voice for the locker room and represent the franchise in a way that very few players had the ability to and the accolades to in that moment. So I just think that fans are feeling a little bit raw with the way that it was handled yesterday. But I think as we put more time and space between LeBron's exit and LeBron's retirement, that Lakers fans will look back on the last 8 years and feel more fondly about what LeBron James was able to do for the team.
1: Totally agree. Let's spin it forward, though, CeCe, because LeBron James is looking for his next landing spot. Three teams have been thrown out there, two of which he's played for already, in the Miami Heat and the Cleveland Cavaliers, and the Warriors. When Draymond Green declines his $27.6 million player option on Monday, which gives the Warriors more financial flexibility, we all thought, why would Draymond do that? Why would Draymond, LeBron's buddy, also rep by Rich Paul, do that? What could they be gearing up for? So, CeCe, we've got three teams on the board, the Warriors, the Cavs, the Heat, or we'll throw a mystery team up there. Where would you like to see LeBron land next?
2: Well, listen, I think that if he went to Golden State, it'd be beautiful basketball. I don't think it would lead to contending for a title, but I think it'll be fun to watch. It'd be a hell of a story. The team that I'm keeping an eye on, Smalls, is Cleveland. And I don't think adding LeBron in and of himself is the move that puts them over the top. But if Cleveland were to find a way to get into the Jaylen Brown trade conversations, if they were willing to offer up Evan Mobley in a deal along with some other things, then all of a sudden now, it feels like the makings of a core that has a chance to compete with the New York Knicks to see who comes out of the East. If you have a core of James Harden, Donovan Mitchell, Jaylen Brown, Jared Allen, and LeBron James, then all of a sudden you feel pretty damn good about what Cleveland is bringing to the party and their chances of getting to an NBA Finals. So I would say the Cleveland destination is really interesting. And then, oh, by the way, it ends up being the full circle moment. The team that drafts him, the team that is, in fact, you know, the closest to his hometown in Northeast Ohio. I just think that for that to be the stage for the farewell tour and then for that team, that roster, to actually have a real opportunity to contend, I think that would make for the most compelling storyline for LeBron James to finish up his career.
1: If I'm going to power rank them, Miami, the least interesting to me, which is crazy because LeBron played his best basketball there, and the thought of him teaming up with Giannis would certainly be exciting. But to me, that one's at the bottom of the barrel here. Cleveland, intriguing because of everything that you just outlined, plus

0: ending his career where it started and back in his home, I think is very fascinating. But I'm going to go Mystery Team and the Warriors as the top two. The Warriors, very intriguing to me because of all of the storylines that come off of it. Him playing with Steph, Dre, Jimmy, potentially AD, Steve Kerr, the thought of him, just like Kevin Durant, going there in an effort to chase a championship, intriguing. I also want to see from a basketball perspective how that would gel. But if we're talking mystery teams, I brought this up earlier, and I don't think it's likely, but it does pique my interest. We talked a lot about the Spurs needing to add a veteran presence to help them learn how to win. Imagine LeBron James going to play with Wemby. Imagine LeBron James passing the baton as the face of the league for so many years to the next guy in Victor Wembanyama. From a basketball perspective, I think that would be really, really intriguing to watch. And I know that the Spurs probably are looking at the situation and saying that we don't need to add it. I'm sure Wemby, there's a part of him that's like, I wouldn't want to win maybe with LeBron because then my legacy would be tied to his in some way. I won with him. It's hard to separate the two. But just thinking about LeBron playing with Wemby to end his career is very fascinating to me. So I would go Warriors 1, mystery team, parentheses Spurs 2, Cleveland, then Miami if I'm power ranking them.
1: Don't hate it. I don't hate it.
0: Well, good. Well, coming up next here on Unsportsmanlike, we'll give you CC's best bet. But first, I want to tell you about Sherwin-Williams. 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
1: Of the night.
3: All right, so we're going with World Cup. Of course, our bet on Mexico came through yesterday. We're going back to the World Cup today. And I'm going with the upset special. First game on the slate on Wednesday. It's going to be England versus DR Congo. I'm taking DR Congo on the money line. That's right. It's $100 with a $714 payout. That is the play of the day.
4: Ooh, that's juicy, CeCe.
3: Yeah.
4: England upset.
5: What?
3: Yeah. Exactly.
4: Well, that kicks off a great slate of World Cup action today. England versus the Democratic Republic of Congo at noon Eastern time, followed by Belgium and Senegal at 4 p.m. Eastern. And then our boys, the red, white, and blue, United States versus Bosnia, 8 p.m. Eastern time. We're favored, minus 260. The over-under is at 2.5. What do we think? Are we feeling good about the United States as they hope to continue their World Cup journey tonight?
3: I'm feeling good, Smalls, but I didn't bet it for the best bet because I don't want to touch the money.
4: Smart.
3: Yeah, I didn't want to go there. I don't want to touch the money, so I didn't want to even make it a candy can't lose because then everybody's saying, oh, you're not patriotic by not picking your country. I'm not going to do that. Stayed all the way away from it. I just want to watch tonight's game as a fan and root on the USA.
4: I love that. Nuno, you're our soccer guru here on the show. Any concerns that we should have for America versus Bosnia tonight?
5: No, but I would suggest them scoring early, okay. Team USA, score early, because you don't want to have one of those cagey matches where, like, Bosnia's been great to, you know, set pieces, that type of thing, where you don't want to end there, where you're just kind of squeaky bum time, as they call it.
4: Squeaky bum time.
5: Yeah, squeaky bum time, as they call it. So, like, if you could put them away early, that's the best thing for all of us.
6: And look out for the offside.
4: Oh.
6: Keep an eye on that.
4: Pat has an issue with the offsides. You don't like it because of the arbitrary time that's added to things you were saying earlier, right?
6: Yeah, I don't like that it's that specific for offside where it's like down to the millimeter. And then for the time, they're like for the first half, 45 minutes plus 3 or 4 or 5. And then even after that, you can keep going if you have the ball still. It's fine.
5: But yeah, he finds the tush push, you know. Fine, like that. That, that that's
4: because it's his
5: right?
4: squad.
5: That, that's legal, it's right?
6: It's a QB sneak.
7: What's the similarity?
6: I don't know.
7: There?
6: I don't understand the.
5: It's illegal.
6: It's not illegal.
7: It's not illegal.
5: Yeah, it's illegal. The offside.
6: They literally hold on. Wait, can't today that it's
3: there's a gray area there.
5: Is there not
3: where you're going?
5: Canty,
3: you're not wrong. It's
5: false.
3: It's a gray area.
5: Is false start a gray area? Like no,
3: it's not.
5: Right? Like if
3: no,
5: you
3: it's not.
5: If you
3: but
5: move,
3: they false start every single time when they do the touch point.
6: Yeah, they could call
3: every
6: that.
3: Every single time.
6: That makes sense. They just don't call it.
3: Okay,
6: well,
3: so
6: I don't know what
3: that's the but that's the parallel to offsides in soccer.
6: No, it's not. That's not the same at all. Offside in soccer is like very obvious, and they called it very specifically.
5: But you're complaining about arbitrary rules or arbitrary things that happen.
6: I think how soccer is timed is ludicrous. I don't think that's.
5: I think the fact that, like, how they don't call a false start on the Eagles tush push is ludicrous.
6: Okay, that's fine.
5: And
6: you can think that.
3: I agree.
5: That's more egregious.
3: That's more egregious.
5: That's more egregious than the time.
6: Yeah, Nuno, here's the thing. They tried to change it, and everyone said, no, we're going to keep it.
5: No, everyone didn't say we're going to keep it.
3: 22 teams voted not to have it.
6: The point is, the thing that Nuno is missing is that they brought up a rule change, and they said,
5: we're
6: no, we're going to keep it.
5: Soccer is just like, don't even talk about it.
6: Hold on, let me finish. Soccer doesn't even let you reference rule changes before they lose their minds.
5: No, Pat, I'm not
4: turning
5: talking.
4: Nuno's mic off.
5: Yeah, exactly.
6: Yeah, he's trying to cut me off.
5: No, I am not talking about the actual, the tush push part. If they actually called what's in the rule book, which is the false start that constantly happens on that play, like, that's a bigger issue than arbitrary being like, all right, I have, 30 seconds for this, you know, injury here,
6: this is
5: that
6: just,
5: type of thing.
6: You're just making this Eagles argument because you don't want to admit that I'm right about time and soccer.
5: No, I'm just saying, let's fix that. That's in the rule book.
6: We can fix both. If we want to fix both, we can fix both. You haven't admitted that the soccer timing is crazy.
5: And in the rule book, it's up to the ref's discretion based upon what's happened that half.
7: Oh, we'll ballpark it.
6: They're just flying
7: 25
6: by the seat
7: seconds
6: of their pants.
7: Here, 55 seconds here.
6: Yeah.
7: Call it four
6: minutes. Just call it an extra 5 minutes. And if you're on the attack, you can just keep going.
4: You know, is this typical what the world considers to be an arrogant American stance on soccer?
5: Oh, definitely. Like, I think even if you follow soccer all year and you watch different leagues, that if you tweet about soccer, you're going to get the typical American just finally watching the World Cup.
6: Yeah, and
5: I got hot takes about how to fix it.
6: I'd never say anything about Benfica, Nuno, but this is the World Cup. And last time I checked, we're part of the world.
4: Well, we are part of the world, but it is very American to be tuned into the World Cup that we are hosting, mind you, and all of a sudden start griping about various things
6: in soccer. I think it's completely fair. I don't know what we're allowed to call out rule changes in every other sport, but for some reason it gets to soccer and everyone's like, no, don't even mention it.
7: I mean, they changed like 12 things in baseball. People were upset about it. Then they got used to it.
4: No, then they realized it was very smart and that it improved the game and they loved it.
7: Maybe adding 6 minutes and 37 seconds randomly is something we can amend.
5: Because you guys don't give a damn about soccer the rest of the time. Stop comparing this to the NFL
6: it's
5: or baseball.
6: It's the World Cup.
5: Like, whatever. Like, stop doing that.
6: It's the World Cup. I think the rules should make sense.
4: So that was our unsportsmanlike moment of the day here on Unsportsmanlike.
3: We got it in. We found a way.
4: We did. Wasn't intending to, but Vegas East fighting, that's certainly unsportsmanlike.
0: Smalls here. 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
18: I'm obsessed with him going to Golden State and playing with Draymond, Steph, I guess Jimmy Butler, Payton, Podzimski, Horford, Porzingis. That's an actual ensemble.
19: The end of an era in Los Angeles as LeBron James is moving on. It's ESPN Radio, the ESPN app, Sirius XM, Channel 80. Mark Zeno, Andre Snelling's with you. What up, Dre?
7: What up, Doe?
19: It's an actual ensemble of really old dudes who can't win a championship is what it is. More on that coming up in just a moment as we get the news yesterday that LeBron James informs the Lakers they can move on with their offseason without him. He intends to play in 2026-2027, but will do it somewhere else, wherever that is. We don't know yet, but kind of, Dre, I mean, just the reaction to LeBron making this decision and at least doing it at this point in time.
7: You know, I guess looking back now that it's happened, it seems like it's been inevitable maybe since they traded for Luka. The way that the whole thing was handled on both sides seems like it kind of made it clear that there was a push in the narrative, both on the media side, but seemingly coming out of the Lakers as well. Like, this is Luka's team. We don't care about anything else. And we know LeBron has always been about LeBron. And so he was a good soldier. He, you know, they said, we want you to take the backseat to Luka. He said, okay. They said, okay, now we want you to take the backseat to Luka and Austin Reeves. He said, okay. But even in his interviews then, it was kind of like, okay, I'm being good like you told me. Not like, okay, I'm so excited to be the supporting cast for Luka Doncic. And, you know, now the first opportunity he has. The day after, though, they guaranteed the money for his son. LeBron said it's time to raise up.
19: Yeah, I mean, no matter what happens next, LeBron James' final destination will continue to have all eyeballs on. 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
19: 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Okay, 41-year-old LeBron James informed the Lakers via his agent, Rich Paul, and Clutch Sports. He'll continue his career, not in L.A. He's entered unrestricted free agency. Lakers governor, Jeannie Buss, released a classy statement thanking him for 8 seasons, the 2020 bubble title, and all the records broken in L.A. He'll remain part of the Lakers family. We will get into kind of what is the legacy of LeBron's time in L.A., but the most, you know, kind of manifest idea is that LeBron James is going to figure out where that's going to be. Look, I think more than anything, we all sort of look at familiarity is what sort of drives LeBron James to make the decisions that he's made. There was a level of familiarity with Dwayne Wade that he wanted to go play with him in Miami. Obviously, there was a level of familiarity coming back to Cleveland. There was a certain level of familiarity through his agent and through the relationships that he had with the Lakers and Clutch Sports and everything else for him to go there. Wherever he goes, there's going to be some sort of tie that connects LeBron James or some of his representation or some of the people he knows to wherever he lands. I mean, we talked about this yesterday, Dre. The idea of him in Golden State, it's nice. It's cute. It looks good on paper. It briefs well, but it doesn't win anything. And I don't understand what the Golden State Warriors are legitimately doing
1: in at this stage. If you're putting together this AARP crowd of basketball players who are looking to finish out their careers and have some fun together, that's great. But if you're a GM, it's a complete dereliction of duty because it's not a championship roster. It doesn't get you past San Antonio. It doesn't get you past Oklahoma City. And all it does is sell tickets. Good enough, I suppose, but not your job as the GM.
2: So it's interesting, yeah, the whole Expendables type of route, like the movie where all the old guys come together, it is a storyline. Up until Sunday, I gave it no credence. I was like, you know, basically since the season ended, they've been saying, well, what if LeBron leaves the Lakers? Why does he go play with Steph Curry and with the Warriors? I was like, there's no chance. That's not happening. That's, you know, sounds cute. It's not happening. When Draymond opted out of his contract, and it was a opt-out of a contract that no one expected him to opt out of, a contract that probably he would not be able to get on the open market today, that was the first time I was like, okay, maybe there's something here. And, you know, I have a group chat with my friends, and my friend Cole has been adamant since that happened. Like, LeBron's going to Golden State. He wants to bet us all money that it's going to happen. I don't know if it's going to happen. The original Shams report said that they were also trying to bring in Anthony Davis, and the Washington Wizards came out yesterday and said, yeah, no, we're not participating in this. So with that being the case, you know, him going to Golden State with the fourth expendable being Jimmy Butler, who's coming off of a major injury, I don't know that that's still the most likely destination. But if he landed there, I wouldn't say it's a dereliction of duty for the Warriors GM, because the Warriors, basically at the end of last season, was the time if they were going to pull the plug on the Steph Curry era and just start over, they would have let Steve Kerr go and, you know, moved in that direction. They didn't. They kept Kerr. They said they want to keep trying to compete. And frankly, LeBron is the best free agent on the market. Maybe it doesn't get them over the Thunder or the Spurs, but if you're trying to win, which it seems like they are, he's literally the best player that they could bring in.
1: Yeah, I'm not disagreeing. He's the best player, best free agent on the market. That's not the issue.
2: Mm-hmm.
1: The issue is that the Warriors need to be more pliable than expendable. And you're asking a bunch of old guys who don't have a lot of elasticity these days to be able to put this whole thing together. Look, if it's not to compete with the Thunder and the Spurs, then it's not trying to win, period. Look, the Knicks put together a roster specifically that said, we're putting this together because it needs to beat Boston. And it did. 2 years ago, but they didn't face an issue, but you get the point. Like, that was the whole thing. That was the top dog. We're putting a team together, and we're putting a roster together that can go out and beat them. Putting this roster together in Golden State does not do that. It cannot do that. It will not do that. So, I mean, yeah, I there is a mistake that basketball, particularly in the NBA, mistake that teams make. They always think they can run it back one more time. Instead of just tearing it down, they always think that we can do this one more run together. We'll squeeze one more run out of this and see what happens. And then they fall short. And if you keep kicking this can down the road of hitting a restart button on an old franchise that doesn't have what it used to be, that's not in the place that it used to be, then all you're doing is wasting everybody's time. Like, I just don't think, if LeBron goes there, fine. It'll be great. It'll be fun and excitement. It'll be great to watch. It's a nice retirement tour for all of them. They'll have, quote, the best time of our lives playing together. That's exactly what they'll say when it's all said and done. But they didn't win. So nobody really enjoyed themselves that much.
2: I mean, I don't know. Like, you know, I'm not a New York guy, so this might shock your sensibilities. I thought the Knicks had no chance to win the championship, you know, coming into this last season.
1: Listen,
2: you know, hold on.
1: There was a lot of us who didn't.
2: Yeah. I mean, and so, like, they were effectively running it back and bringing in Mike Brown. And I was one that was sitting there with the Spider-Man memes, you know, thinking about Tibbs and Mike Brown pointing at each other.
1: Yep.
2: And so I'm not, you know, as Geronimo as you are, that if LeBron went to the Warriors, it's impossible that they can beat the Thunder or the Spurs. But more than that, I think it's not where the Warriors are as an organization. Again, I agree with you that if you're not trying to win the championship, then you might as well go ahead and reset. But here's the thing. Steph Curry ain't retiring, and the Warriors don't want him to go somewhere else. They want his entire career to be there. And they had done the calculus, I think, long before LeBron was a possibility, that, you know what, we are going to do what we can to keep the old band together for as long as Steph is here. We're bringing back Steve Kerr to coach when he really seemed like he was on his way out the door. Even Draymond Green was sounding like, yeah, you know, coach is probably going to head out. But they brought him back. When they had the opportunity, they signed Draymond to that $100 million extension at a time when it looked like it was kind of ending. And so if the Warriors are saying, we are going to try as best we can with this Steph Curry crew, then they need to try to bring in the best players they can. And right now, that's LeBron James. I'm not going to bet money that they would be a championship contender, but I think LeBron on those Warriors would be at least as good as LeBron on the Lakers were last year. That was a 50-win, 3-4 seed team, and see what happens when you get to the playoffs. That's probably what I would expect if he ended up with the Warriors.
19: Let's hear from Brian Windhorst, ESPN NBA insider, on LeBron saying he wants to be happy on his next team.
5: It's not about money. Okay, I think he doesn't want to make it sound like he's going to be happy if he moves away from his wife and daughter.
6: Exactly.
5: All right. So and his son.
6: That's always a sacrifice, right?
5: His son who is
6: going to be with the Lakers.
5: Well, we think so. But yep. Bronny's contract became guaranteed, guaranteed. The Lakers. Mm-hmm. He's still a Laker. LeBron is no longer a Laker. Bronny is. So that's where this is so different. The key word here, however they want to code it, is that he's not going to ask for every last dollar, which he has for every year for his career. As he should, because he was being paid $50 million last year. He's probably worth $100. Probably worth $110 to the Lakers. So that's the most important thing here. Beyond analyzing what it means to his day-to-day life, I think happiness would be where he can play golf 365, like as far as I'm concerned. But what his happiness is like Dave said, is probably going to be fleeting. But what it means is you don't got to clear. All that, you know, we saw those champions. You showed that graphic with those champions. Those teams all won the championship in their second year. The reason was because all of those teams had to clear out space to sign him in the first year, and their teams weren't built out. It took 2 years to really build out the team. That is potentially not the case now because he has a chance to build to join a team that doesn't have to clear a max salary slot for him.
19: I mean, happiness comes in a lot of different ways if you're LeBron James. I think happiness would be going to a team that literally can contend for a title.
2: Mm-hmm. Yeah, and I think that news from Wendy is pretty significant, that essentially it sounds like LeBron saying you don't have to try to clear out cap room. You know, his cap hit with the Lakers would have been $57 million. He's like, you know, I'm not worried about that. Newsflash, LeBron's a billionaire. And so I would never want to count his pockets and say, oh, you should play for less because you've got it. But right. If he's saying I'm going to play for less because I've got it, well, then now you're talking about being able to bring in an all-NBA caliber player potentially for the vet minimum. And so that can take a lot of teams that weren't necessarily looking like contenders before and potentially put them over the top. Or if it's a team that was already, strong in their playoff aspirations, then it can make them a favorite. So he becomes a wild card in free agency that we typically don't see because, at age 41, he'll be 42 this season. He's maybe not as good as he used to be. But typically, players as good as he used to be go for max deals. You don't see an all-NBA type guy that you can get on a min contract.
19: While we were basking in the glory of the Knicks championship, while I was basking in the glory of the Knicks championship, and I had been asked several times, right on this very network, you know, about the Knicks' chances to win it again. Mm-hmm. As a Knicks fan, I'm not saying I advocate for this. Mm-hmm. I'm not saying the Knicks should do it. But if he's going to take the league minimum, and it's not going to push the Knicks in the second apron, it's worth it to make a phone call for the Knicks.
2: Yeah.
19: If LeBron James is happy being the sixth man, if he's happy coming off the bench, if he's happy playing quality minutes on a team, if he's happy being around championship caliber guys, if he's happy being able to spell Jalen Brunson and keep him healthier longer, right, and get them ready for a postseason run, if he's happy doing that, then the Knicks would be the prohibitive favorite to repeat.
2: So I agree with you. The Knicks should make the call. I think a lot of the ifs that you threw in there are things that LeBron hasn't said. Like, LeBron
1: hasn't said,
2: you know, anything about being okay, being a sixth man or being a lesser cog on the team. I think Wendy said he's willing to take less money. But I think we kind of saw with the way his Lakers experience ended that he still wants to be important to whatever's going on. And honestly, I don't know if you know this. The last time, before LeBron went to the Lakers, I thought he was going to re-sign with the Cavs, but what I was putting out publicly was that if he leaves the Cavs, I thought he should go to New York because I thought that he would have a chance to come in. He likes to write the story. He would come in and have a chance to bring the Knicks back from an almost 50-year absence, and that would put him on a pedestal that you know, that would give him a big fan base to be in those LeBron versus Jordan arguments on his side. It didn't happen. He went to the Lakers. He won them a championship, and the Knicks have already got their chip. So I feel like the luster would kind of be off of it for LeBron to go in and say, okay, now I'm a sixth man on a second chip for a team that already got one.
1: There's no luster in a fifth champion. There's no luster loss in a fifth championship for LeBron. Mm. There's nothing that hurts his legacy winning another title. Mm. And it doesn't have to be a lesser role. It just has to be a different role. The lesser and different are words that we are using to describe it. But the reality is if LeBron James is seriously considering winning a championship in what could be his final season, New York is the only place he should be considering. The only. I mean, you know, I don't
2: spoken
1: know.
2: Like OKC, a Knicks fan.
1: I'm just saying. Like,
2: the
1: I mean,
2: aren't
1: I don't
2: that
1: know that
2: much of a favorite to win it. There's other places he could go.
1: They are not. But the path is 10 times easier in the East than it is in the West.
2: Mm. Yeah.
1: LeBron on the Knicks. The Knicks are in the Eastern Conference Finals without even opening an eye.
2: Yeah.
1: They wake up in the Eastern Conference Finals. Mm-hmm. So, I mean, again, not advocating for it as a Knicks fan. Just something that's out there. All right, ESPN Radio presented by Progressive Insurance. 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Up next, we'll see you on the phones. We'll continue to talk LeBron and take your calls next. 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
3: 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And everybody's huddled in tight, watching it all together. 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
21: When I was living in Atlanta in 96, they had the Olympics there. You know, the women's gymnastics team win gold, and Carrie Strug, you know, doing what she did on the vault, you know, with the broken ankle. You know, what a courageous effort. I just knew that was really special.
15: Malika Andrews.
23: 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Just lights it up for 36 points. And I think there's something about excellence on the international stage that was American sports to me.
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1: It's the way you go about it that I don't think this team was set up in the right way to compete.
2: If it was just meant to be a test and give the guys a run, all right.
3: The slip up at the end of the match just leaves that bad feeling in your mouth.
4: That's right, baby. USA Day. Here we go. United States, Bosnia-Herzegovina. Tonight in the World Cup, we are pumped. Are you ready, Dre? Are you ready?
5: I'm ready.
4: Do you have your Team USA flag like I do? Did you come ready for today?
5: I do not have it behind me.
4: Okay.
5: You're in the home studio, right? Like, that gives you an advantage.
4: That's right. So
5: we are ready to go. I've got ESPN behind me.
4: We are ready to go. We'll welcome in Alejandro Moreno, our ESPN soccer analyst, as we get set for the knockout round with the United States against Bosnia-Herzegovina. Alejandro, welcome. Okay, so look, impressive wins over Paraguay and Australia. I was rather disappointed that they lost to Turkey 8. Even though it was not their typical match, even though it didn't mean anything, I still would have liked to have seen them stay at that high level of play and not take a disappointing loss. What do you make of the loss, and how do they approach this match as they head into it with Bosnia?
6: Well, that's what I'm here for, is to give you some context and perspective. Mm-hmm. Calm down. Relax. It's okay. It's all right. Look, it was a meaningless match for the United States because they had made it so. The fact that they were so successful against Paraguay and Australia meant that in that match, Mauricio Pochettino, the manager, could make decisions, could rotate the team, could rest some players, could evaluate players that potentially could play a part in this game today. He could do anything that he wanted because the United States earned that right. So it's actually a good thing. It's not a bad thing. It's a good thing. Just a little bit of context. It also allowed you to see where Christian Pulisic is. And I thought that that was the most useful part out of that game against Turkey, is that you gave useful minutes to Christian Pulisic. Let me see where you are. Is there life in those legs? Do you have electricity on those legs? Are you able to cut, to come, to be able to have a change of pace, stop and go? And he showed all of those things. So look, I know people in this country were freaking out for all the wrong reasons in the match against Turkey, and I would say to you all, calm down. No, relax.
4: Listen, I want to get Herm Edwards in here, because Herm Edwards once famously said, you play to win the game, and he is right. I don't care if it didn't mean anything. Win the game. Look, the United States doesn't have enough clout on the world stage to be able to take a game off and work on things.
6: I don't think that they took a game off. They made a choice. A choice, which was, our match is far more important in the knockout stage, so we're going to rest players. We're not going to take risk on players that are carrying yellow cards, so they're not suspended for this match against Bosnia-Herzegovina. So it's more about seeing the big picture. Not being tunnel vision, but seeing the big picture.
4: Okay.
6: So what I would say to Herm Edwards and anybody else out there, while I agree that you played to win the game, in that particular game, there's a bigger picture, and I'm glad that Mauricio Pochettino saw that bigger picture.
5: Absolutely. You got to understand, Zeno doesn't do calm. Like that. That's not in his wheelhouse.
6: All right.
5: And even Herm Edwards, when he was the coach, would sit players in week 17, 18 if they already had the playoffs clinched.
6: Yeah.
5: So with all of that said, you mentioned Coach Pochettino. He has this team playing with real belief. Mm. What would you say is the biggest difference, be it tactical, be it belief level, the difference between this United States team and in previous cycles?
6: So historically, and this is coming from somebody who played against the United States on many occasions, historically, the expectation when you play against the United States was that they were going to wait for you, that they were going to sit behind the ball, that they were going to be a team that was going to be about defending first, and then maybe we force a turnover, maybe we have set piece, and then maybe we win a game 1-0. What has been very impressive about the United States in this World Cup is that they have been proactive, not reactive, proactive, proactively going after teams, pressing higher up the field, playing with this intensity and this energy that forces other teams to mistakes. Let's not forget that in both the Paraguay match and the Australia match, they forced own goals. Now, those are mistakes from those teams, but you're forcing those mistakes because of the approach that you have taken. And in order to do that, you have to have not only the tactical discipline to be able to recognize the moments in which you can press together, but you also have to have a sense of belief that we can go and press this team and we're not concerned as to what they're going to do in a counterattack. We're not concerned about what happens behind us. We're concerned about what's in front of us, and what's in front of us that we can dominate the game with our pressure. That has been impressive.
4: He's Alejandro Moreno, ESPN soccer analyst. Follow him on Twitter at Ale Moreno, ESPN. That's A-L-E Moreno, ESPN. All right, as far as the game is concerned, you know, look, the United States has done very well at scoring early. They've set the pace and set the tone early. even though they are the favorite here, even though they are the better team, there's still a ton of pressure because the United States doesn't often get past this spot. Is it important, you think, for them to start fast and set the tone, put a ball in the back of the net early and really kind of relieve some of the pressure on their defense?
6: See, now, this is when you need to get excited. Oh. See that old excitement that you had earlier on that I said was going to waste against Turkey? Now we need that excitement against Bosnia and Herzegovina. Mm-hmm. And I wholeheartedly agree that the first 15, 20 minutes for the United States today are going to be key because you want to set that tone. You want to set the tempo. We're going to dictate how this game is going to be played. We're going to set the terms, and we're going to force you into mistakes. That pressure that I'm talking about where teams are not able to see the full picture because when they get their head up and they're trying to find a teammate, what they see is stars and stripes everywhere. That's going to force mistakes. As players in this sort of environment get tunnel vision, they make the wrong decisions. They're not seeing the full field, and so therefore they're rushing to decisions, and that's when the United States have to be effective and efficient in the attack. I believe the United States in the first 15, 20 minutes are going to squeeze the life out of Bosnia and Herzegovina. They're going to get in the faces of Bosnia and Herzegovina. They're going to not only close down the spaces, but force mistakes. And what's really important, really key here is that once you force those mistakes, once you create a chance, then you have to be effective in front of goal. You score early, you're in for a good game for the United States. The longer this game drags out, which is what Bosnia wants to do, they want to drag it out. Mm-hmm. They want to make it into a fascinating tactical battle, which is code word for boring. They want to make it. They want to make it into this sort of like, yeah, let's slow it down. Let's take the crowd out of the game. The United States cannot allow that to happen, and that would be my message if I were the manager for this team. This first 15, 20 minutes, we're going to get all these people that are here to love us, to push us, to elevate our performance, to get excited about us. You do that, Bosnia, I think, are going to be in trouble.
5: Okay, so part of this big start that you're talking about was seemingly rely on Christian Pulisic, mm-hmm. who you mentioned earlier. He came back against Turkey A. We got to see how he moved. But he's still managing that calf issue. Mm-hmm. So how important do you think it is for him to be full strength for the full 90 minutes? And do you think that's what we can expect from him?
6: I think he's going to be all right, Andre.
5: All right.
6: What I saw from his 25, 30 minutes against Turkey is there was no hesitation. Mm-hmm. What we often see, and this is not just specific to soccer, but to any sport for that matter, somebody who's carrying a soft tissue injury usually hesitates when it comes to changing speed or changing direction. We did not see that from Christian Pulisic. Right away, he's getting involved in the play. Right away, he had explosion in those legs, and he's getting by defenders, which tells me this injury, honestly, wasn't as complicated as it might have been or it might have been thought of earlier on in the competition. And so I believe Christian Pulisic will be ready to play, and I think the United States will need Christian Pulisic to be Christian Pulisic because if you look at the totality of this tournament, you're looking at the stars, you look Messi scoring goals for Argentina, Kylian Mbappe scoring goals for France, Erling Haaland scoring goals for Norway, and Vini Jr. scoring goals for Brazil. You see what I'm saying here?
5: Oh, yeah.
6: You see where I'm going with this? Christian Pulisic is the equivalent to the United States, what those players are to their countries. And so you need him to be playing at that level.
4: Final thoughts here for Alejandro Moreno, ESPN soccer analyst. I don't want to get too far ahead for the U.S., but should they move on, they'll face the winner of Belgium, Senegal, and then it could get really tough for them. Spain and Portugal, one of the two of them may be in their way if they really get to the round of 16 and get that far. Again, we'll all keep our fingers crossed, but clearly France seems a notch above everybody else in this tournament, and they are likely the favorite to win this thing.
6: Yeah, and I've been saying all along that I've picked Spain to win this whole thing, and I am forced to admit that I am 100% wrong, because France has been, not only have they been the better team or the best team in this competition, they've been the best team in this competition by far. It's France and then it's everybody else. So it's going to take something catastrophic for them not to win this whole thing. And things like that can happen in sports. As for the United States, you're looking at the potential matchups, and yes, it's Belgium or Senegal. And let's say it's Belgium. 3 months ago, the United States lost to Belgium 5-2 in Atlanta in a friendly match, and it wasn't a competitive game. And you're thinking, well, that could be trouble. But let's assume that this momentum of the United States carries them through Belgium or through Senegal, for that matter. Let's just go with that positive way of thinking. And then it's Spain or Portugal, and that's when it gets to be troublesome. because now you're with the big boys, and it's going to take something special for this team to continue to advance. But that meant that they would have made it to the quarterfinals, which I think ahead of the tournament, I would have said it was a great tournament for the United States. And if indeed they reach the quarterfinal, it's still a great tournament for the United States. It's just people's expectations have gone all sorts of crazy because of the first couple of games. Mm-hmm. And I think you should have high expectations about today's matchup against Bosnia-Herzegovina. Then after that, we may have to be a little bit more cautious with the expectations.
4: Alejandro Moreno, ESPN Soccer Analyst. Thanks so much for the time this morning. We appreciate it.
6: Thank you, guys.
5: Thank you, sir.
4: Go USA, baby. You win the play to win
6: America,
4: the game.
6: Baby.
4: That's right. That's what we're talking about. All right. This World Cup update is brought to you by Gusto. 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
0: The NBA's all-time leading scorer, the King, is going to return. Notified the Lakers that it's not going to be with them.
7: If you want LeBron James' attention, make a move.
8: I'm obsessed with him going to Golden State. That's an actual ensemble.
4: It's more like an old ensemble, not an ensemble. It's a really old ensemble in Golden State. I mean, come, Drag, you can't seriously think that that bunch of old guys can be competitive. Like, come on.
5: Competitive,
4: We've seen this before. We know how this movie ends. It doesn't end well for the old dudes.
5: Yeah, I mean, so here's the thing we learned in Golden State last year. And, you know, I am completely playing devil's advocate to you right now. But, you know, Steph Curry and Draymond and Jimmy Butler were all hurt. And they rolled the ball out there with a bunch of young guys that a lot of people that don't follow the NBA had never even really heard of. And they stayed competitive. They stayed in the mix to, you know, be in the play-in. And that was with a bunch of guys that were just basically minutes fillers compared to the star talent that could be on the team. So if they were to run out there with LeBron and Steph Curry, eventually this year they'll get Jimmy Butler back, Draymond Green. But more importantly, they're letting those young guys be the innings fillers, if you will. And they you know, win 52 games and end up with home court advantage in the first round of the playoffs. And then they got all their old guys back once they get there. Yeah, sure. I'd have some fun watching them. I would say, you know, you let them line up against one of the elite teams and let's see what happens. I'm not picking them to win, but it could at least be a fun story. And I'm not going to say it's impossible.
4: All right. Well, listen, I'll say it's pretty close to impossible. Not 100%, but 99.9 is good enough for me. 888-SAY-ESPN, 888-729-3776. Let's get some of your calls. Walrus is in California. Walrus, good morning. 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
9: Good morning, gentlemen. Well, look, before we look forward to where LeBron may or may not play this season, let's consider what just happened here in Los Angeles where I live. And as I was saying to the great Devin Kane over the phone, I genuinely believe the reason he's no longer a Los Angeles Laker this morning is because he has been the most disrespected and underappreciated person to lead a team to a championship in sports history by that team's fans. It is absolutely ridiculous. This is a national radio show. I'm here to tell you there's more hate for LeBron James in Los Angeles, California than anywhere else in this country. It is absurd. I will never understand it. Me, myself, as a Lakers fan for the last 30-plus years, I will always appreciate what this guy did for this team, where he has played the most seasons over the course of his career, 8 years. Now, as far as where he's going to go, I believe it is going to be the Warriors, and I think it's not because that's the best place for him to win. That would be San Antonio. That would be OKC. That would be, sure, of course, your Knicks, Mark. But honestly, the guy wants to enjoy himself, I think, for this last season, presumably. Getting to play with Steph Curry, who he's really good friends with, got the chance to play with in the Olympics. Getting to play for Steve Kerr, also, who he played with under as the coach in the Olympics. 45-minute flight from Los Angeles, from his home. I don't think playing with pressure in this last season is going to be a happy situation for him. The guy wants to play free. He wants to enjoy himself. And I think that's why Golden State's going to be the place. But I got to tell you, Mark, to finish, if he were to come to MSG, wowee, would that be a scene? But I just don't think it's going to happen, unfortunately, for you.
4: I agree with you. I don't think it's going to happen either. But can I just make this analogy, Dre? Like, what Walrus just said, like, to me, it's like, oh, LeBron wants to do this, right? Like, man, he wants to do it for him because it's fun, but it doesn't really get us any closer to the goal. Like, if you're in a relationship, okay, and your partner says, I'd like to just go meet up with my ex for a little bit. Yeah, it sounds fun. That's great. But, like, that's not getting us any closer to our goal of having a better relationship. Like, I don't know if that's the right example. Like, it just, the idea that LeBron's just going to, someone should cater to him because it's the end of his career and he wants to have fun and he wants to enjoy it. If I'm a GM, I'm like, I don't need this headache. I don't want this. This doesn't make my job easier.
5: You're a GM that's going to get fired. If you have a chance to get LeBron James for the vet minimum and you're like, I don't want the circus, then yeah, you're failing in your fiduciary responsibilities
4: to
5: your organization.
4: But you're also failing in putting a team together that can't win at all.
5: Well, can't again. This time last year, Knicks were a can't. So you're being a little more emphatic than I think is possible. And especially from LeBron's point of view, he absolutely believes he's still good enough to join a team that's a playoff team and make them into a contender. Maybe he's no longer the guy that you throw out there with 11 guys and feel like he's going to carry him to the promised land. But a team that can already make the playoffs, he absolutely believes that he's still

0: one of the worst teams in the NBA. LeBron comes in within 2 years, 3 years, you're contending, you've got a championship. I know there's other things at play, but that's wild to me.
1: I sort of get it. I mean, look who he followed, okay? Followed Kobe and Shaq, followed Magic and Kareem. Like, there are so many other players. It's kind of like, and again, you know, Jeter won 5 World Series, so it's not the same, but look at everybody Jeter had to follow, right? Like, if LeBron had won 3 or 4 titles, they'd look at him totally differently. Yeah. But they look at his tenure in L.A. as a failure because he only won one and it was in the bubble.
0: Garbage. Spoiled children.
1: I'm not co-signing that opinion.
0: No.
1: I'm with you.
0: So comparatively,
1: that's what the measuring stick is, it feels like.
0: LeBron did not follow Magic and Kareem or Kobe and Shaq. LeBron followed Julius Randle and, you know, Lonzo Ball. That's who LeBron followed. And you're right, like, to me, it seems like it's mostly about Kobe. The sense that LeBron was kind of Kobe's rival, and historically, a lot of Lakers fans, Kobe's fans, want Kobe to be the rival to Jordan, and they don't love that LeBron kind of leaped over him. And I understand those things. You know, I'm not a big fan of LeBron or, you know, the Lakers organization in general. So I know I'm an outsider saying this. You can't tell somebody who to love. So Lakers fans can love or not love whoever they want. But when I just look at the basketball of it all, and I look at where the Lakers organization was. And oh, by the way, LeBron was going into like year 16 when he got to the Lakers. So, you know, these last 8 years, it was ages 35 to what, 41? He'll be 42 this year. That is not the point in their careers where Magic and Kareem or Shaq or Kobe were winning championships. By then, they were in the twilight. Kareem was winning championships at the end because Magic was carrying the team. But for LeBron to come in at that stage of his career to that team and lead them to a championship was remarkable. And the fact that it seems like a lot of Lakers fans don't internalize that will always be a surprise to me.
1: I can feel your anger, and I understand it. Up next, what does Kawhi's Leonard's move back to Toronto mean for the Eastern Conference? We'll break it down next. It's ESPN Radio and the ESPN app.
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0: return to Canada for Kawhi Leonard. Shams Charania is reporting the Clippers agreed to trade Leonard to the Raptors.
1: Clippers informed Kawhi Leonard that there would not be any long-term extension.
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3: 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Mark Zeno, Andre Stungs with you. What up, Dre?
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3: 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So Kawhi Leonard now leaving L.A. Two stars leaving L.A. all on the same day. LeBron and Kawhi both out of Tinseltown and onto greener pastures, if you will. But we know exactly where Kawhi's going. Again, back to the Raptors where he won a title. Here is the trade. Brandon Ingram and Grady Dick, two unprotected first-round picks, one first-round pick swap, and two second-round picks are part of the deal as the Clippers apparently hitting a reset button here. It's rebuild time for them at this point in time. Here's the deal with Kawhi. He's got 1 year left on his deal. He turns 35 this week. He did have a good year. Career high 27.9 points per game. He played 65 games, which is like high for Kawhi Leonard. But his camp made it clear he'd only sign an extension with Toronto or San Antonio. He wanted to stay in L.A. but wouldn't commit to the Clippers long term. So they move on. The Kawhi Paul George era, rather unceremonious to say the least, as the Clippers go in a different direction here. But I'm not sure what you make of this move at this point in time. It makes the Raptors more interesting. I don't know if it makes them any closer to a top four seed in the East.
4: Yeah, that's kind of my stance on it. I know that there are many respected analysts out there that feel like now they're one of the top teams in the East. I'm not sure I see that. Brandon Ingram's a good young player. Now, Kawhi is currently better when healthy, but I don't know if he's enough. The Raptors won 46 games last year, and they've got young players like Scottie Barnes that are continuing to get better. I just don't know that I see them really as a challenger to the Knicks as currently constituted. I'm not sure if I see them, a team like the Pistons that's still on the rise, particularly assuming they're able to keep Jalen Duren. I don't know that this jumps them over them. I think maybe it puts the Raptors there with the Cavaliers. We'll see what happens with the Celtics. As a team that I think they should be a playoff team if Kawhi's healthy. They may even challenge for one of those top four seeds, but I'm not sure that I see them as a true championship contender as we sit here right now.
3: Yeah, I mean, listen, again, obviously Kawhi won a title there. He was the finals MVP, and it was an incredible run for them. But I don't know if we're talking about duplicating that again, especially in an Eastern Conference that, at least at the top, with the top two or three teams, has become increasingly better. Certainly not as good as the top two or three in the West, but that's a whole different conversation. Beyond that, New York, Boston, Detroit, and maybe even Cleveland, depending on if LeBron ends back there or not, you're talking about a pretty steep hill for Toronto to climb. Brian Windhorst and Kendrick Perkins on the NBA Today believes Kawhi to the Raptors is the first balance of power shift move.
5: This is a real balance of power shifting trade. This is the first one. This is the first major transaction that has changed a balance of power. The Heat have the potential to do that, but they aren't yet ready to contend. The Raptors are now ready to contend. The New York Knicks, for the first time since they got done with their parade, are going to sit up a little bit on this one. This changes how the Eastern Conference shakes out. We've been watching the East get weaker for the last week. Jaylen Brown is in limbo. The Charlotte Hornets, not that I thought they were going to win the East. They kind of came down. We haven't seen the Pistons yet fully get their team back together. The Cavs might lose a player or two. This is taking a team that could be a conference finalist next year. Total powerhouse, two-way wing player, coming off one of his best years of his career. A lot of talent leaving L.A. today, guys.
6: And look, I said this earlier today on First Take that the New York Knicks were still sleeping with the AC on 60 and a box fan blowing in their face because they wasn't worried about the Giannis to Miami. Mm-hmm. They up now.
7: Uh-huh. Yeah.
6: Kawhi Leonard keeps people up.
7: Uh-huh.
6: Kawhi Leonard is the actual boogeyman. You can ask Bron, you can ask a whole lot of greats, and I'm just keeping it real. He's the boogeyman. When he's healthy, one could argue that he's the best two-way player in the game.
3: Okay, you see the old caveat, and the caveat's always going to be the caveat until it's not the caveat. When he's healthy.
4: Yeah.
3: Is it any coincidence that he was entering into the second to last year of his contract and decided to show up for 65 games and then maybe talked his way out of town? Oh, I don't know. I'm not a tin foil hat guy, conspiracy theorist, but I'll believe it when I see it.
4: Yeah. Yeah.
3: Let me just look real quick. When was the last time that Kawhi Leonard played back-to-back, at least 60 games in back-to-back seasons?
4: It's fairly rare. You might have to go back to San Antonio.
3: You have to go back to San Antonio for the last time that happened. So I'm not believing it. I'll believe it when I see it kind of deal. And I just don't – I'm not as boogeyman-ish about this as other people are. So let's see how this all shakes out. Up next, what the Lakers need to do now that LeBron is out of town. We'll continue to break it all down next on ESPN Radio, the ESPN app, and SiriusXM Channel 80.
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4: 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Mark Zeno, Andre Stillings with you guys, 888-SAY-ESPN, 888-729-3776. So, as you just heard, LeBron James is a former Lakers, so play elsewhere in 2026, 2027. He's 41 years old. He is coming off a good season in L.A., where they made it out to the Western Conference semis and ended up getting eliminated there. And they obviously didn't have Luka Doncic in the whole equation. But nonetheless, this is a LeBron James decision that will certainly, you know, change the landscape of the NBA at this point in time. You have to believe Cleveland's on the list. I know Miami is on the list as well. Not likely. But Golden State seems to be the leader in the clubhouse.
5: Yeah, I mean, those are the three names that you hear most regularly. And then, of course, LeBron sent Rich Paul, his agent, out and said, make way in the world, find out who has interest. And Wendy says he's willing to sign for the minimum. So that expands the number of teams that would be interested to 29. But the number of teams that LeBron would be willing to play for are much smaller. To your point, he often goes places where he has some familiarity, or places like L.A. where he can kind of write a new big chapter in his story. And so it's hard to imagine that he's going to go somewhere where one of those two things isn't the case.
4: Now, what does this mean for the Lakers? They are a team now that is totally dependent on Luka Doncic, and that's not necessarily a bad thing. The Mavericks are totally dependent on Luka Doncic, and they ended up making it to a Western Conference Finals. So it's not totally out of the realm of possibility that Luka could carry a team to that depth. Certainly tough in the West. But, you know, if you're the Lakers right now, you still have some more holes to fill. And I'm not sure what direction they go in next.
5: Yeah. Luka actually carried the Mavs to the NBA Finals, right? Like, he got them to the Finals.
4: That's right, yeah.
5: But the West has gotten better since then, right? Like, the number of elite teams in the West, you know, like the Thunder aren't going anywhere anytime soon. The Spurs aren't going anywhere anytime soon. I'm one that is really intrigued by what the Timberwolves did with that LaMelo Ball trade. I think that kind of potentially vaults them or keeps them up at that level. You know, the Houston Rockets are going to get Fred VanVleet back after he missed all of last season. And, you know, the Denver Nuggets still have Jokic. I just look at all of these teams and I'm like, I don't know what the Lakers can do in the short term to try to get back on that list. Like, I felt like the only way the Lakers had a chance to try to compete, at least stay at the level where they are now or try to get better, is if they were able to retain LeBron. Failing that, yes, they now have, what, $52 million in cap space, but when you start looking at the list of guys, we're sitting here looking at a list like, well, they could potentially kick the tires on Tobias Harris, or, you know, they were looking at Dean Wade before he signed. I mean, like, these are good NBA players, but the step down, there's a reason that LeBron is currently the best free agent on the market, and I feel like the Lakers are going to take a step back.
4: Well, Rob Pelinka certainly has a lot of work to do. Here's Kendrick Perkins, ESPN NBA analyst on NBA Live, talk about the pressure on the Lakers GM.
6: Rob Pelinka, your ass is on the clock. I believe there's no other general manager or whatever that's under the amount of pressure Rob Pelinka to make sure that he get this right and put a roster around Luka Doncic that they actually could be labeled legit title contenders. Because the Laker fan base is not trying to hear anything in between. It's either championship or bust. This is the city of champions.
4: Well, you mentioned it earlier, Dre, about how the complicated relationship that Lakers fans have with LeBron James certainly has us scratching our head. Here's Jay in Cincinnati, 888-SAY-ESPN. Jay's in Cincy. Says, LeBron wasn't that good in L.A.? Jay, you're on ESPN Radio.
0: No, actually, he was a fellow. If you look at LeBron's numbers, let me get everyone thing straight. Everybody keeps saying the Lakers disrespected LeBron. That is so far from the truth. He is 32-31 as a Laker in the playoffs. Meaning, when he got to the finals and won it that year, what's that, 12, 16 of those wins are that year. Every other year, we have been bounced early. Denver, swept, 1-4. Minnesota, 1-4. We are not beating anybody. You guys, you're a New York fan, you know. You're a Michigan fan with me. So let me put it to you like this. As horrible as we were, you remember when it was bad with Ohio State. If we brought in Nick Saban and he won one bubble championship that really, let's just be honest here, what is LeBron proving outside that bubble that he would have won if it wasn't a bubble that year? He's never went anywhere as a Laker and won outside. Our records against the better teams are horrible. So if we would have brought in Nick Saban and he would have done that same thing, would that have been acceptable? The same for New York. You wouldn't be happy with those results. This isn't Cleveland. This isn't Minnesota. We win titles in L.A. That is it. Point blank, period. We don't care what LeBron has done. That's good. He's a great player. That's all fine and dandy. But for the Lakers, you were not. You put yourself before the logo. That's the main thing. Nothing comes before the logo in L.A. LeBron.
5: You know, Jay in Cincinnati, I appreciate the passion. You got to keep it real, dog. The Lakers were the Washington Wizards before LeBron got there. Like, you know, he didn't take the baton from Kobe and keep going. He took the baton from a team that had won 17 games a couple years before he got there, that was averaging 30 wins a year in the 7 years before he got there. And within 2 years, he had y'all to a championship. I hear you disparaging that bubble championship, but I guarantee if you're arguing with the Boston Celtics fan and the Celtics say we got 17 chips, I bet you claim that chip then. I bet you not on there like, oh yeah, the Lakers only have 16 because the bubble didn't count. So you can miss me with that garbage. Like, LeBron took y'all to the promised land, and then, you know, he was, by the way, in his upper 30s at the time, and I hate to tell you this. I hate to be the one to tell you. Y'all ain't finna see the title in the next 7 years. You know what I'm saying? Like in the post-LeBron era, Luka is nice. I appreciate his game. But looking at the landscape of the West and the Lakers with Luka and Austin Reeves as their core, I see no legitimate pathway outside of major injuries where they're competing for a championship anytime soon, which might mean you don't have Luka for the next 7 years anyway.
4: 888-SAY-ESPN. Let's go to Mike in Chicago. Wants to say LeBron to New York would be what, Mike?
7: Yeah, Mr. Zeno, I agree with you because LeBron likes to create history. So if he went to the Knicks and they repeat, that's history. He also has a relationship with Mike Brown. I think the last person to repeat was Jordan. They need to have four champions on five teams walk off into the sunset, play around the golf with Michael Jordan, and share some goat milk.
4: Yeah, I mean, look, you want to talk about legacy. He'd be the only player to win four. I think the only player to win four titles with four teams.
5: Yeah, I mean, I know he's the only one to have finals MVPs with three teams. He might be. Is he the only one? No, you're not the only one to win with three. But yeah, right. I believe he would be the only one to win with four.
4: So, I mean, unless it's Robert Horry, did he win with four? I mean, did he?
5: He won seven altogether, but I think it was three different teams.
4: But regardless, I mean, you know, there's nothing bad about your legacy to win another championship. Doesn't matter where he goes. If he wins another one, it does not hurt him. 888-SAY-ESPN. Byron is in Nashville. Byron, good morning. You're on ESPN Radio.
8: Byron once, Byron twice.
5: Byron.
4: Nope. All right, well, let's bring in Dylan from South Dakota. Dylan, good morning. You're on ESPN Radio.
9: Yeah, you almost sounded begrudgingly there, Zeno. And Dre, way to preach on that last caller. First off, to our Stars and Stripes, Striped Soccer, Lovable Walrus, Cast and Post. Let's go! Aspirational We the North Claw 2.0. It's cute, especially with the outgoing Toronto Raptors owner, Larry Tannenbaum, serving as the chairman of the NBA's Board of Governors. So he holds the ultimate authority to decide on punishment for Clippers and Ballmer. Dre, you nailed the Bron Laker fan hate. It's just Kobe fans hating. What they should do, they should look in the mirror and that last Kobe contract that decimated their franchise. And thus Bron rectified them from perpetual purgatory with street clothes, the bubble chip. And the only reason that Don is there is because of Bron. Now, you know, New York is not the only place. Dre said it quietly. If he wants to win, it's OKC or Spurs. But it's not all about winning for him. I want to ask you guys, what is Bron's most important thing? do you think he values above all else? He self-proclaims it all the time. Any guesses?
5: Legacy GOAT status?
9: Baby, he's never said that. What he always says, Dre, is basketball IQ, right? He's the smartest guy on the court. Doesn't he kind of tout that all the time?
5: He does.
9: So who is his counterpart in the league? It's Joker. He needs to go to Denver. Besides Steph, that's the only guy with equitable acknowledgement of the game, and he has a chance to win there, right? Like, so Joker needs help. Nuggets could package Murray, Peyton Watson, and AG and go get JB, and it's going to make the West even more tasty and competitive. He had a little bit of experience of this with Flash and D-Wade, but it's a short flight. It's a chance to win. And what's greater than four? Fulfill the not five, not six, not seven destiny. Great, great show going. Zeno, I'm here for you, man. You don't have to wait for me, brother. Have a great day.
4: Thanks, Dylan. Appreciate you, man. As always, 888-SAY-ESPN, another one of our favorites. Mardi Gras Bob joins us. Mardi Gras Bob, good morning. How are you?
8: Morning, gentlemen. Pleasure to visit with you. First, real quick, I think USA is going to win today, even though we're playing two countries, both Bosnia and Herzegovina, however you say it. I think we can still win. But LeBron's got to go to the Warriors because it's marketing gold. You just cover up the G on the jerseys, and you got the Olden State Warriors. This merchandise sells itself. So he's going to go there. And he's going to get a cut of the T-shirts.
4: Okay.
5: Straight cash, homie.
4: Straight cash. Listen, you can't ever hate on LeBron's promotional ability. He's never been shy on that throughout his career. Smartly so. 888-SAY-ESPN. Tremaine is in Arkansas. Tremaine, good morning. You're on ESPN Radio.
10: Hey, guys, man. I just heard you say, I'm not really a LeBron fan, but this sounds like a LeBron love fest. Don't somebody called in and dispute anything about LeBron. The Lakers ain't going to win in 7 years. He don't move the needle like that. He a 20-point scoring cone. Wherever he go, they not going to be contending. They not going to be winning either. Well, you talking about the Lakers ain't going to win in 7 years? LeBron ain't winning nothing either. We don't need him. We don't need him, bro.
5: LeBron is 41 years old. In 7 years, if he's still playing, then we're witnessing a medical miracle.
4: The only place he's playing in 7 years is the YMCA. It's about it.
5: Right.
4: He's hooping it up at the LA Fitness or whatever it is, whatever gym health club that he wants to show up at just to mess with people. It's about it. Let's grab one more here real quick. 888-SAY-ESPN. Jordan is in Texas. Jordan, good morning. You're on ESPN Radio.
11: Dr. Dre, I love you today, baby. All break, all gas, no break. We ain't getting Dr. Andre Smelly today. We're getting Dr. Dre. You're going in on these fans, baby. But I want to know why everybody's not considering LeBron coming to Dallas. He needs to team up with Kyrie, take that pay cut, mentor Cooper Flagg, and take us to the finals, baby. I can't stand LeBron, but guess what? You know what I love more than anything? Pride. I would love to see my Mavericks hold up that championship trophy. And if that means LeBron's got to come to do it, come on, baby. We're getting Mark Cuban back. Might as well get LeBron. Love you, man.
5: I love all of the energy, all of the enthusiasm. And, you know, it's not even so much, you know, the last caller said it's a LeBron love fest. Again, I don't have a dog in the fight. Like, you know, my last favorite player retired in 2016. So it's more just looking at the situation. And if we expand a little bit and talk about the Kawhi Leonard going to the Raptors, I think LeBron going to any team on the veteran minimum for the next, because he hasn't said he's only playing 1 year, you know,
4: right,
5: say for the next 1 to 2 years, I think that would be a bigger impact move for that team than trading Brandon Ingram for Kawhi Leonard. Like, I think that LeBron is still that much of an impact player in the NBA. So wherever he lands, we just heard several teams. That was the first time I've heard the Nuggets. That would be interesting. You know, I heard Michelle Smallman talk about the Spurs earlier on Sportsmanlike. That would be interesting. If he went to the Timberwolves, that would be interesting. I don't think that LeBron wants to necessarily play in every city, but there are a lot of teams where he would be an intriguing piece to potentially put them over the top.
4: Get the hell out of the Western Conference, LeBron. What are you doing? Like, if I'm going to pick a random team, like, it better be a random team in the East.
5: Mm-hmm.
4: It better be the Pistons. Who knows? But, like, I'm just saying, like, why would you want to plant your flag in the West? If it's not Oklahoma City who's taking you on, or it's not San Antonio, why would you want to plant your flag? And honestly, I tell you what, after San Antonio's, showing in the finals, they could actually use LeBron. They could use his experience and his basketball IQ and everything else.
5: And his size, because they were out there playing with Wimby and four wings.
4: Yeah, so, I mean, it's interesting, but I can't understand. Everybody wants to put him back in the Western Conference, and I'm not sure that it makes sense. I mean, Cleveland is probably the easiest and best story there is, right? Mm-hmm. Now, if he went to Cleveland, I could consider Cleveland a top two team in the East.
5: Yeah. Yeah. I mean, if you add him to any of the kind of playoff, solid playoff teams in the East, then, yeah, that makes them, to me, an instant contender for next season. If you add him to Cleveland, then, yeah, they're right there. If you add him to Miami, and now he's with Giannis and Bam, they're right there. If you add him to the Pistons, they're right there. Because he's still an all-NBA caliber player, even if he is going to be 87 years old when the season starts.
4: This was SportsCenter, our new interview podcast with Rich Eisen, featuring SportsCenter legends, available now on Disney Plus, the Rich Eisen Show YouTube channel, and all podcast platforms. 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

0: Shams Charania is reporting LeBron James will be continuing his NBA career outside of Los Angeles, not with the Los Angeles Lakers.
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3: Playing next season. 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Mark Zeno and Andre Snelling's with you. You know, I'm beginning to think, like, what would be the measure of surprise? Like, what would be a team that would surprise you that he went there?
4: It would make sense that he went, but it would surprise me. I would say,
3: I mean, is Minnesota a surprise to you?
4: That's what I was going to say. A team like Minnesota or Denver, you know, maybe even a Detroit, a team where he could put them over the top potentially, but it just doesn't seem like the market or the story that would be big enough for how he wants to potentially end his career.
3: It would surprise me if he went anywhere in the West other than San Antonio or Oklahoma City, because he ain't winning if he goes anywhere else other than those two teams. All right. Bobby Marks, ESPN NBA front office insider, joins us here to help break this all down. Bobby, good morning. Welcome. Okay, let's just start at the very beginning. Were you surprised by LeBron's decisions not to return to L.A.?
5: No, not at all. I mean, I think you could probably look at it both sides. I think where the Lakers are operating – From their position, they basically needed an answer by sometime yesterday, based on going into free agency. I don't think they couldn't have afforded this to kind of linger throughout the week, because you know free agency would have essentially been over. So I'm not surprised from both sides of this.
4: All right, Bobby. So when Draymond opted out, a lot of people really thought that meant that LeBron was headed to the Warriors. Is that the place that makes the most sense? And of the potential places where he could go, what is your sense of kind of like the limit of teams where he will go to or not go to?
5: Yeah, I mean, I think Draymond opting out just gives them the flexibility if they can, you know, can go get LeBron. I think financially everybody's kind of on an equal playing field, so I think we can throw the financial element out the window as far as who has the most to offer. I think whether it be Golden State, Cleveland, Miami, I think all three are compelling. I think the ability, if the goal is to win a championship, it probably is Cleveland, based on the roster that is there right now, where you're walking into a backcourt of Mitchell and Harden and your two bigs with Mobley and Allen, and you basically slide in and you still keep shooting with Schuss and Merrill. I think if you're, if he wants to go to Golden State and play with Curry, I think that is certainly appealing. And I just don't know what else is there. And, you know, you have to wait for Jimmy Butler to come back from the injury, and you've got Draymond and some older players on that roster. Miami, of course, Giannis and Bam, and they've got Wiggins, and of course, Coach Spoelstra, and you know that organization will go out and find players and everything like that. But as the as you guys know, like, there's no guarantee. Just going avoiding the Western Conference, I think the Eastern Conference is better actually than the Western Conference right now, top to bottom, and everything like that. But yeah, I mean, I think all three, as I said, kind of give you a different flavor here.
3: He's Bobby Marks, ESPN front office insider here on ESPN Radio and the ESPN app. All right, so Kawhi Leonard now heads back to Toronto. You have Giannis in Miami. Which of those two moves is more impactful in your opinion?
5: I just think Giannis, just based on, you know, I mean, he's a, you know, top five player. I mean, I know Kawhi is a top 15 player. I think from an impactful, just based where Miami was, that's kind of hanging around in that play-in area, and there's no guarantee that they can get out of the play-in. I think that's the beauty of where this Eastern Conference is and everything like that. But I do see it where I think Miami, just based on where they were in the standings. I mean, this was a Toronto team that was already a top six team in the Eastern Conference a year ago, and they'll be good again.
4: Okay, well, kind of beyond Kawhi and Giannis, and now LeBron, who are the other kind of biggest dominoes that you could see falling in the short term that could make a landscape change in the NBA?
5: Well, we'll see what happens with the restricted players. I feel like we're going to go into the deep of summer with whether it be Walker Kessler or Jalen Duren or Tari Eason or Peyton Watson. I think those are the four players just because there's really no money out there anymore. With caps, but really the Lakers are only the team that are sitting on cap space anymore. So usually you tell those players to go and go get an offer sheet, but where are you going to go get the offer sheet from? And if it's the Lakers, the one thing you don't want to do is, because it ties up your money until midnight of July 7th, is basically run out of options in free agency here. So I think that's the biggest, it's going to be the biggest thing to watch as far as where the restricted guys go. And I think, you know, Denver, of course, is interesting because can they afford Peyton Watson with where their finances are and everything?
3: One final thought here for Bobby Marks, ESPN NBA front office insider. I guess we were talking around at the beginning. I'm just kind of curious, what would define a surprise to you of where LeBron James would end up? What team would you consider a surprise?
5: Denver. I think it actually might be one of the better fits, though, too. You know, the ability to play with Jokic, and you still have Murray, and you can basically slide right in there. I know San Antonio and OKC are kind of sitting there. But I guess, you know, wild card team. I don't know about surprise, but maybe wild card.
4: Okay, well, let's look at the other side of that coin then. You know, we talked a lot about where LeBron might end up, and you mentioned the Lakers are now the team in the NBA with the most cap space. Mm-hmm. Who do the Lakers try to bring in to try to get them to this next level?
5: I don't know if they can bring in. I don't know if they can do it this summer. I think this is going to be a multi-year process here for them. I think the center market, which they need, is not there. They need to go get shooting, which I think they can get. They need to get athletic wings, which I think they can get. I think the center is going to have to probably be in a trade here. But I think, listen, you just lost the best player in free agency. And you lost Kennard. And you're probably going to lose Rui also, potentially. And you lost Marcus Smart. So now you got to go out and replace those four players here. And that's the difficult part in how to do that in free agency.
3: He is Bobby Marks, ESPN front office insider. Thanks so much for the time this morning. We appreciate it.
5: Appreciate it, guys. Thank you.
4: Thanks, Bobby.
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3: All right, let's bring in our esteemed producer, Devin Kane, to get us going. DK.
8: Esteemed. I got the great, and I got esteemed.
4: There it is.
3: Yeah. You're moving up in the world.
8: Okay, all right. All right, we got the first three of these are some kind of NBA moves that have happened today. First up, Marcus Smart has agreed to a two-year, $13 million deal with the Rockets with a player option for the second season. He's coming over after declining his $5.4 million player option with the Lakers, and the move reunites with Rockets coach Ime Udoka. Dre, what are your thoughts on this?
4: Yeah, I mean, I think it's the kind of move that you see for a team that believes they're a contender. The Rockets, they brought in KD last summer in like the big blockbuster, but they lost their point guard, Fred VanVleet. Well, VanVleet's back this year, and he's joining a team that still won 52 games without him. So the Rockets are seeing championship aspirations. So you bring in a Marcus Smart, guy who's won a chip before. You know, he's a tenacious guy. He knows his role. So I think that's the kind of move it is.
3: You know, you just brought something up that's interesting. How come we didn't consider Houston as a place for LeBron to go?
4: Yeah.
3: Play with KD.
4: Yeah. I mean, I would say any of those Western Conference teams would be in play because, again, I think LeBron believes he's good enough that if you put him on a team that was already in the playoffs, he could take him over the top. So even if the West is tough, I wouldn't put it past him to sign kind of anywhere that that's already got at the championship aspirations.
3: And by the way, Marcus Smart back with Ime Udoka is a good fit, so not a bad move for Houston.
8: All right, Zeno, the New York Knicks are going to need a backup big free agent center. Free agent center Mitchell Robinson has agreed to a three-year, $47.4 million deal to sign with the Boston Celtics with a player option in the third season. He departs the Knicks after serving as a key role on the historic championship team. Thoughts, Zeno, on your Knicks and Mitchell Robinson leaving town?
3: he can miss free throws somewhere else now. I mean, look, he is, he's a good player. He was never a guy that you were had out there in considerable crunch time minutes, right? He was a situational player, a guy that was, you know, able to spell Cat when he was in foul trouble. Certainly a big body in the middle. I'm not saying they won't miss him. Guy still will never have to pay for a drink in New York ever again, but I'm okay with them moving on from him. I wasn't surprised this happened.
4: Yeah, I mean, it's not surprising, especially after Dolan kind of came out and said we're not going into the second apron, and they probably would have had to try to retain him. Yeah. But with that said, he was an important cog on that team, and they'll miss him. You know, Zeno, you talk a lot about how just running it back can be a death knell. But now the Knicks have taken a step back, and I don't know how they replace it if the finances aren't there. So, yeah, I think they'll miss him.
3: That minimum might work for one guy.
4: Who you going to get? If you going to get LeBron for that vet minimum, but other than that.
3: DK, what's up, man?
8: I mean, the hits keep coming.
4: Okay.
8: Shams Charania, he's heating up right now. The Los Angeles Lakers are acquiring Walker Kessler from the Utah Jazz for unprotected first-round picks in 2031 and 2033 and first-round swaps in 2028 and 2030. Kessler will sign a massive four-year, $130 million deal with the Lakers. Luka wanted a big man. He got a big man. Dre, thoughts on the deal?
4: Yeah, I mean, so that's another one that kind of like Zeno was saying, it's not shocking to me. Yesterday, TMZ caught Walker Kessler walking through the LAX airport and asked him, you know, what can he contribute to the Lakers? And he said, well, I'm here. So it's like, you know, it seemed like that was going to happen. I think Kessler, he's an excellent defensive big man. He's one of the better shot blockers in the league when he's healthy. He got injured last season. I think that it's probably the best that the Lakers could have hoped for as far as big men they could bring in. I don't think there was a realistic chance that they were going to get Jalen Duren. And I mean, you know, we'll see. I think it's nice. I don't think it's a move that puts the Lakers back anywhere near kind of the contending level in the West.
8: All right. I'm just waiting on another Shams tweet, but it didn't happen. I was giving him an extra time. But we have another player that's going to go to the Celtics. Mike Conley signing a one-year deal with the Celtics. The move will make him just the 14th player in NBA history to reach 20 seasons. He wow. just finished up his 19th with the Minnesota Timberwolves and is only one of four active players from the 2007 draft class, joining a very small group of long-tenured NBA vets. Zeno, you know, we got Conley, we got Mitchell Robinson. What are you thinking about? We don't know what's going to happen with Jaylen Brown. How do you think the Celtics are shaping up right now?
3: I think they're moving on from Jaylen Brown, right? At this point in time, I get it. Mike Conley's not a starter at this point on a, you know, championship caliber roster. But, you know, it just more of this is starting to signal that Brown is going to get traded at some point. That's what I take from this. Dre?
4: Yeah, I don't know that I think Conley really impacts Brown one way or the other. But, y'all, the tea leaves were indicating that Brown was heading out of town, that the Celtics seemed to be trying to move away from the two megastar approach since they didn't get Giannis and instead build around Tatum and a more well-rounded roster. They had a big hole in the middle that they're hoping Mitchell Robinson can help fill. And, you know, Mike Conley's a smart vet. You know, you can't rely on him to play major minutes anymore. He's past that point in his career. But he's a smart vet that on a team that wants to win, you know, it behooves them to have. I'm kind of surprised Minnesota let him go, because with LaMelo Ball coming in, you would have thought that a Mike Conley might be a nice settling factor on now this young and explosive backcourt.
3: Yeah.
8: All right, doing a little quick hitters here. All right, let's go to New York baseball. First is a fun story. Second story is not a fun story. Sorry, Zeno. First story, fun. Bobby Bonilla Day, back again. Yeah. The Mets owe Bobby Bonilla about $1.19 million today as part of a deferred money deal that started decades ago and runs through 2035. The payment is the result of the team deferring a $5.9 million obligation from 2000 and agreeing to annual installments with interest instead of paying him up front. Dre, happy Bobby Bonilla Day. Thoughts?
4: Yeah, no, literally, I have a chat thread with, you know, several of my best friends from high school. And as I was coming to work this morning, that was the text I got. Happy Bonilla Day from my dude Cole. So, I mean, yeah, it's he's going to be getting paid for, what, another six years? No, 2035.
8: 9 years.
4: Almost 10 more years. Yeah. Hey, I love it for you, Bobby B. You know, congratulations.
3: Yeah, look, not sure what's more painful for the Mets at this point, having to pay Bobby Bonilla or having to pay Juan Soto. So, I mean, I know the dollar amount's different, but both of them still feel pretty painful for the Mets.
9: This is Bubba's favorite day of the year, Bubba Pinion Day.
3: Is it really?
9: Yeah, he loves it. He loves when you bring it up. Yeah.
3: Oh, wow. Okay, well, this one's for Bubba.
4: I think Allen Iverson gets something similar with his contracts. Like, he's going to be getting paid a certain amount every year for, like, the next ever. So, but I think maybe it's thought that he might have earned it a little more than Bobby Bonilla did with the Mets.
8: All right, Zeno. I'm sorry, buddy. The Yankees' offensive slide worsened in a loss to the Tigers, extending historically poor stretch in which New York recorded just 16 hits over five games and nearly became the first MLB team since 1900 to have five consecutive games with three or fewer hits. Detroit seized early with multiple two-out homers and strong pitching, while the Yankees' starters and bullpen were unable to compensate for the lineup sputter, leaving Aaron Boone to call the week, quote, rough, as key bats, including Cody Bellinger and Ben Rice, struggled through prolonged slumps. Zeno, go ahead.
3: Well, I'll try to keep my emotions in check here. Look, Aaron Boone doesn't hit. He doesn't pitch. He doesn't field. They're not losing because of Aaron Boone, but Aaron Boone is to blame. And there's a difference, because who else can you blame? I mean, the reality is that you don't do anything different with the lineup. Guys aren't hitting. You're not shaking things up. You keep putting fielders out there who can't field. You run the base paths poorly. This is a bad fundamental team. And, oh, by the way, your tone deafness with the media is what really sets you back the most. A guy who is batting 108, you can't sit there and tell me he's having good at-bats. I still believe he's having good at-bats. No, nobody believes he's having good at-bats because he's not hitting the ball. To quote Brad Pitt in Moneyball, if he's a good hitter, why doesn't he hit good? Like, I mean, he's hitting 108. Call it what it is. At least do New York fans the respectability and not insulting our intelligence. Tell us, we're still going to go get him. Everything's great. It's a good old time, guys. We'll be fine. See you guys in August.
4: This is Zeno keeping his cool.
9: Yeah, glad he kept his cool. Yeah.
4: Yeah, I mean, you know, obviously yesterday they ran into Tarek Skubal, you know, the back-to-back Scott Cy Young Award winner. They weren't going to win that game probably anyway. And at least Ben Rice did hit a home run. You know, I'm looking for positives here. Yeah, they're having a June swoon. It's happened with the Yankees in previous years. Elephant in the room, Aaron Judge is not there. That's a big hole in their lineup. And Jazz Chisholm has been in and out of the lineup. I know he's your favorite player after his lollipop thing. But

0: happens.
1: I mean, the championship droughts in New York are getting pretty bad.
0: Mm-hmm. One of them's over. The longest one's over.
2: Yeah, it's been a whole month since New York has won a championship.
0: Exactly.
2: Horrible
0: times. How can they make it through the day?
1: I'm sorry. Should we talk about your Kansas City Chiefs?
0: No, I
2: could say my drought has been way longer than yours now. It's been two whole years since the Chiefs won a title. What are we doing here?
0: I mean, you know, we're just not doing this with two spoiled people. Like, you know, Bengals fans and those of us that have never seen a chip like the world's tiniest violin.
2: Mine was sarcastic. Yes. I don't think Zeno's was, though.
1: No, I wasn't being sarcastic at all. I was being totally honest.
0: Yeah.
1: The championship drought is irritating at this point in time.
0: Yeah.
2: A month.
0: Yeah, a whole month.
1: Okay. All right. 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The Brandon Sorsby saga kind of over for now, or is it? We'll explain next. 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

0: XM Channel 80 Mugs and Alarm Grace. Snarling's with you. What up, Greg?
1: What up, Bill?
0: I don't know if this is the final bow on the Brendan Sorsby saga and drama that's gone on. Well, we assume it's not going to be the final because at some point he'll probably enter the NFL. But through Adam Schefter yesterday, we learned that Sorsby is not going to sue the NFL. The league sent a memo to all teams that he's not suing the NFL. He's going to prepare for the 2027 draft. And then Sorsby put out a statement that Adam Schefter had put out on his social media. I'll read snippets of it to you real briefly. Quote, there has been a lot of news about me, and there's something I want to share. This statement to make sure things are clear, I 100% accept responsibility for my actions. I did not have control of my gambling problem. It took me getting caught for me to realize that. But it was truly the best thing that could have happened to me because of this. I'm able to get help I need and fully focus on my recovery. I am fully committed to being the best version of myself that I can be while getting ready for the 2027 draft. God makes no mistakes. And I look forward to seeing the good that is to come from this. Okay. It's time for Mark My Words, because this is just... spare me, Brendan Sorsby. I mean, honestly, spare me. You know, I'm not a doctor, and I can't sit here and diagnose clinical addiction or anything like that. But it's always convenient to claim addiction to gambling after you get caught, right? Mm-hmm. And, oh, by the way, most of the gambling addicts that I know and that I've come across, they have lost everything. They lose their homes. They lose their families. They lose cars. They lose physical possessions. They lose everything. One of them, who was a prominent radio host in New York City, went to jail. Brendan Sorsby lost nothing other than money that he got through NIL. He's lost nothing. Nothing. He will be in the NFL. He will get drafted. He will move on in his life. And it's convenient in a public statement to hide behind addiction and hide behind God and turn around and say all these things that are great and brief really well. But at the end of the day, okay, I don't buy a single word of it. I don't buy a single word of it. Because the reality is, okay, is that had you not been caught, okay, or had the college and the NFL not caught you and it wasn't going to change your trajectory, you'd still be doing it. You'd still be doing it. I understand these words come across as kind of harsh. I just don't buy it. I'm sorry. I live in a world where the reality sinks in that this is the kind of thing where you're not sorry you did it, you're sorry you got caught. And this apology to me falls on deaf ears, Dre.
1: Yeah, I mean, you know, to your point, it's challenging when someone claims an addiction, which then becomes a mental health issue, to chime in from the outside. Just, you know, I don't know that man. I don't know his circumstances. But I do know that the pathway that he's been on, where he seems like he's kind of exhausted every option of, okay, well, I'm going to sue to get back in the NCAA. Okay, well, no. All right. Well, then I'm going to get a supplemental draft. Okay, no. All right. Well, now I'm going to, you know, the CFL didn't even wait for him to say that. They just said, you're not coming here. And then it's, okay, well, now I'm going to sue the NFL. Okay, right. No. It starts feeling like, okay, I'm trying everything I can to get back on the field, and it would be fitting among those list of things to also claim a reason that would try to justify, I mean, what you did without having to...
0: You just said it succinctly.
1: Yeah.
0: How many people, okay, who struggle with an addiction to anything,
1: yeah,
0: have the legal means to go and sue a multi-billion dollar corporation?
1: Mm.
0: What
1: part.
0: World are we in where I'm supposed to believe this apology? Yeah. That I'm supposed to believe this is sincere?
1: Yeah.
0: Because if, okay, you thought you had a chance to win the case, you'd be in court right now against the NFL trying to get in the supplemental draft. Mm-hmm. Don't tell me this is about gambling addiction. It's not. This is about you trying to solve a problem that you got caught that prohibited you from getting you to where you wanted to go. And that's it. I can't buy it as anything else.
1: Yeah, I mean, when we were talking about Sorsby on a show I was doing last week, the other host pointed out how much America loves a redemption arc. And it feels like You know, because at the time they were saying, well, what he needs to do is fall on the sword, stop trying to sue, and just apologize and say, you know what, I'm going to get better. And then use this next time to try to get better in time for the NFL draft.
0: And you notice how convenient it was. He didn't have to walk away from football ever. Yeah. He didn't ever just said, hey, I'm gonna get rid of football. Football's out of my life until I get healthy. Mm-hmm. Then that would have been a different conversation. But everything was always about him getting back on the field as soon as possible, whether that was in college or the NFL, CFL, whatever it may be. All roads led to him playing football. Mm-hmm. So I can't sit here and look at these words and believe 1 ounce of them, other than they are self-serving to make you look like in the public eye as a sympathetic figure, when in reality, you made a decision that you knew was wrong, you did it repeatedly, you got caught, and now you want us to feel sorry for you. Yeah. Don't do it. Don't buy it. There's not a world where I buy a single ounce of this.
1: Yeah, addiction is a serious issue to the point that you're describing. Yes. And it normally requires treatment, and it's a lifelong problem. It's not something that, you know, after a couple weeks you're like, okay, I'm cured of this now. So, you know, if there is any addiction in him, hopefully he's still getting treatment for it.
0: I'm sure it won't stop him from playing football at the first possible opportunity, which is part of the biggest problem here, because it's never been about anything other than Brendan Sorsby getting what Brendan Sorsby wants. So that's the reality of it. All right, Trey, great to be with you as always.
1: Yes,
0: the Rich Eisen Show is up next. Where will LeBron go? I'm sure Rich knows. It's ESPN Radio, the ESPN app, and SiriusXM Channel 80.
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0: 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And now, it's Rich Eisen.
1: Well, hey, everybody. It's time for the first July 2026 edition of the Rich Eisen Show. We have made it to the month of training camps. We have made it to the month of the baseball All-Star Game, the ESPYs. We've made it to the month of July. 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The Three Lions, England, and the Democratic Republic of Congo. It's not Dr. Congo. They have just started their knockout round match. And we will keep an eye on it. It's as epic as it gets.
4: That's right.
1: In all of our friends across the pond, which you're allowed to say, they're either nice and calm and chill at Wimbledon.
4: Right.
1: And everybody else has their hair on fire.
4: Yeah.
1: Because, as we know, in this World Cup, the European nations have not fared very well. I mean, France did. Norway did. Yesterday was a good day for Europe.
4: Yeah.
1: Prior to that.
4: And it's been 60 years since England won the World Cup.
1: Not so much. Not so much. And we'll find out if it's going to be Europeans like yesterday advancing or Europeans like before stepping on their Grady, you know what.
4: Right. Well done.
1: Which, by the way, I do believe it is England's brand to do such a thing in the World Cup. That's what's at play right now. We're going to keep an eye on all of that.
5: Don't they have spotted?
1: While we talk about American football with Ryan Fitzpatrick.
4: Hey.
1: First up, we've got Tom Pelissero in hour three. And then we've got Todd McShay as well. We kind of had him on to talk about a Brandon Sorsby supplemental draft that's not happening. But Brandon Sorsby news actually did break yesterday. We'll talk about all of it throughout the show. We also have a What's More Likely today. Normally that's on Friday, but we're off Friday as a show in its entirety. I'm taking off after today's program. Seth Rollins sits in this chair with you guys tomorrow. So it's a What's More Likely Wednesday. I've got a power rankings as well. We power rank the best sports tournaments in the world. And inspired by the World Cup, obviously. There's so much going on here. Good to see you, Chris Brock.
4: Hey, good to see you. And good to see you, TJ. Happy birthday month.
1: Oh, yeah, that's right. It's your birthday month. It's your birthday month. You guys share a birthday.
4: We have the same birthday.
1: July 23rd.
4: Yeah, very
1: which is also the birthday of Thelma.
4: Yeah.
5: Right.
1: Good to see you over there, Jason Feller. Hey, how are you?
6: What's up, Rich?
1: Hey, listen, stand up a little bit and show off your shirt. I kind of like this. This is a Max Crosby
4: Fernando Mendoza?
1: No, is that Bowers?
4: Bowers? Oh, Brock Bowers.
1: Nice. A stepbrother shirt. I kind of did.
6: I was worried I wouldn't get to wear this.
1: Yeah, the silver and black Argyle. That may not be potentially functional by the end of August.
4: Yeah, hold on to that.
6: Put that evil on me.
4: Hold on to it.
1: Hey, Jefferson, you're wearing flannel?
5: Well, you know, on
1: the East Coast, it's 100 degrees right now, and you're wearing flannel in this studio?
5: Well, we're not in the East Coast. That's correct. We're on the West Coast, and on Wednesdays, we wear pink. You know how I used to do.
1: There you go.
5: And we got Seth Rollins, Lamar Richie, and Roman Reigns are about to have a banger match at SummerSlam. So what a time.
1: And you've got to have the contest wrestling later today with O'Shea Jackson Jr.
5: Come on. Yes, sir.
1: So O'Shea's going to be joining us in hour number three to celebrate the arrival of of a new Los Angeles Laker, huh?
4: Yeah, that's right.
5: Had to pay big money.
1: Walker Kessler?
4: Walker Kessler.
1: Hey, welcome to Los Angeles, Walker Kessler.
4: Big trade.
1: It's a trade for him.
4: Trade for Walker.
1: So with LeBron freeing up money, the Lakers did not waste time.
5: No. LeBron James.
1: And gave it to somebody who is most certainly not LeBron.
5: No.
1: Will not be mistaken for him. Pretty tall man. Unprotected first round picks in 2031 and 33. And then some first round swaps in 28 and 30. 4 years, $130 million deal with a full trade picker and a player option in the fourth season. So it's Luka, Austin Reeves, Walker Kessler. As Marcus Smart is now on the Houston Rockets. So the Lakers are breaking up.
4: Went back to Ime.
1: It is Luka's team. And what do you call him?
4: This is the new Snowtime Lakers.
1: Ladies and gentlemen.
5: Ladies and gentlemen. The Snowtime Lakers.
1: Ladies and gentlemen.
5: Put your hands together for the Snowtime.
1: Los Angeles Lakers.
4: Used to mean something different in the 80s.
1: Well, they don't play.
5: They don't play the four of
1: champions anymore, sir. They don't play an Engel. Listen. How's it going to work? Best of luck. Best of luck. I can't believe I'm saying this. Best of luck chasing down the New York Knickerbockers.
4: The Lakers also just signed someone I can't pronounce. Sandro.
1: Okay.
4: That guy.
1: What? Good news update.
4: I can't pronounce his name. This guy's Sandro Mamakulashvili.
7: And the hell is Tim Horton?
4: 4 years, $52 million.
5: Clip that, feller.
1: Oh, and Quentin Grimes.
4: By the way,
1: signed too.
4: Another Snowtime Laker.
1: Quentin Grimes.
5: Snowtime
1: is, but Quentin Grimes is coming to Los Angeles as well.
4: So they're reloading.
1: There you go. But hey, and Quentin Grimes, former Knick, who did very well in Philadelphia, is now coming to.
5: He's just hitting all the
1: Los Angeles. So this is how the Lakers are filling in the gaps without LeBron. Mm. You know, and the Knicks just lost their first member of their championship team. They kept Alvarado and Shamet.
5: Andrew Shamet.
1: But they could not afford to keep Mitchell Robinson. And it's a three-year, $47.4 million deal for the most tenured New York Knick.
4: Oh, my gosh. Congo just scored.
1: And
6: not looking good for England.
1: Mitchell Robinson just took care of his own business there. He's a Celtic. Congratulations,
4: you.
1: Chris. You got yourself a rim protector.
4: Absolutely. Needed one. Needed a rebounder. Needed someone in the paint.
1: There you go. And you got yourself a bona fide rim protector. He is outstanding at rebounding and blocking shots and being a general nuisance underneath the rim in a way that the Celtics have not had. So you got that going for you. The question is he going to be protecting the rim, you know, on behalf of Tatum or Tatum and Jaylen Brown? Because we had Windhorst here on Monday, and he's basically like, Jaylen Brown's being offered to anybody who's going to listen. Right?
4: Yeah, Shams today was on First Take and said they're aggressively shopping 8 to 10 teams.
1: Mm-hmm.
4: So
1: there you have it.
4: There you go.
1: That's the latest in terms of what's going on in the last few minutes of a new league year that's cooking with gas. Meanwhile, it's kind of wild.
4: And Sexton just signed with the Lakers.
1: There you go. I mean, and it's kind of wild to see how, you know, LeBron at this very moment yesterday let it be known through Rich Paul and Shams that he had told the Lakers we're done here. About a half an hour later, Jeannie Buss sends out a farewell on Instagram. 15 minutes after that, LeBron says, thank you.
4: Yep.
1: And now, 24 hours later, there's, four new human beings signed by the Los Angeles Lakers. They're going fast while LeBron is going to take his time. And LeBron's arrival here with Anthony Davis is what sparked the Clippers to say, we need our own guy. And after Kawhi Leonard crushed it for the Toronto Raptors to win the 2019 NBA championship, averaging 28.5 points for the Raptors and was outstanding, along with now two-time champion OG Anunoby.
4: Two-time.
1: It caused the Clippers to say, we got to do our own thing. And yeah. Kawhi's like, if I'm even going to consider this, you need to get Paul George for me.
5: Yeah.
1: And they move heaven and earth for Paul George, yada, yada, yada. There's a two-time NBA MVP that used to be on the Clippers in Shai Gilgeous-Alexander. And all these draft choices that the Oklahoma City Thunder from that trade turned into a bunch of other terrific NBA players. And the Clippers now send Kawhi back to Toronto with Paul George having already left for Philadelphia. And here, you want the good or the bad? What do you want first, TJ Jefferson?
5: Well,
1: what do you want first, the good or the bad?
5: I have my own theories, but give me the bad.
1: The bad.
4: No bad.
1: Okay. Here's the bad. I always, by the way, don't want the bad first.
5: So we can end on a high note.
1: Is that what... What'd you get Kawhi for at the end of the day? You got as far as the Western Conference Finals in Ty Lue's first season with the team to lose 4-2 to the Phoenix Suns. That's as far as you got in the Kawhi era. A lot of injuries for Kawhi, sometimes in the playoffs, sometimes not. A lot of load management. Paul George departs. You got a new...
4: Arena.
1: Well, that's kind of with the good. I don't know if Kawhi's what brought the arena, because Steve Ballmer was still going to be insanely wealthy whether he got Kawhi or not. You got a scandal about no-show jobs, whether it's true or not. I guess the bad news also on that front is, you know, Pablo Torre won Emmys and a Peabody off of it.
4: Right.
1: Good news for Pablo. Mm-hmm. But what'd you get at the end of the day? Just a whole bunch of the same old, same old. You took a home run swing and you watched the Oklahoma City Thunder take advantage of it. You got hammered in that trade. You gave up too much for it. End of the Doc Rivers era. And now here we are. In 2026, what'd you get?
5: Yeah. Right now, you insert the Cardi B video of her yelling, what was the reason? Yeah. What was the reason? So, yeah.
1: Now, here's the good. Here's the good, though. Can you put up the trade? I mean, Kawhi's in his mid-30s. He just had a really
5: almost
1: good
5: 35.
1: Season.
5: Yeah.
1: I mean, and you heard on Monday's show, Brian Windhorst say he's had a nice year-and-a-half run of health.
5: Yeah.
1: Sure. And you could see the result of it, okay? But Brandon Ingram, Grady Dick, two unprotected first-round picks, a pick swap in 2 seconds. That is a heck of a haul.
5: Yeah, that's my first.
1: For the Clippers. Fact. A heck of a haul.
4: Fact.
1: Right now, there's 5 kids. We don't know where they are, how old they are, what level of basketball they're playing. You know, they could be in high school now. They could be in college now. They could be, you know, playing in the Adriatic now. I have no idea.
5: They're at the camp right now at this moment.
1: Right now. Getting better for the Clippers to turn these picks into them, or parlay these picks into more picks into them. Brandon Ingram and Grady Dick are good basketball players, if not terrific. And you're now done with the Kawhi era. And we're not talking about it anymore. After a whole load of nothing.
5: You know what I see when I see that, Rick?
1: What do you see?
5: When I see that trade, I look at Brandon Ingram, one of those first-round picks, to the Celtics for JB, and then we sign DeMar DeRozan after he gets cut, because he's going to get cut.
1: Look at you.
5: And then here you go. That's how the Clippers
1: pay. How about Lawrence Frank Jefferson in the corner?
4: Wow.
1: I like it.
5: Yeah, I was in the group chat yesterday, and we were
1: Jalen Brown coming here would be
5: diving.
1: Pretty exciting for Clippers.
4: I'll take Ingram in both picks.
5: Well, you can't have both.
4: All right. That's the price.
1: So we've got Lawrence Frank Jefferson and Brad Stevens Brockman.
4: Right.
1: Talking right here.
4: Negotiating.
1: I like it.
5: I'll give you a two, but I'm not going to give you two ones.
4: No. 2-1s. That's the deal.
1: What if Jalen Brown doesn't want any part of you anymore?
4: Well, that seems
1: Which,
4: likely.
1: By the way, we can... relate sometimes that we don't want any part of you.
4: Me personally.
1: You know,
5: that
1: there are times where we're like, really? Jalen Brown seems to be deep in the really portion of his relationship with the Celtics.
4: It's not going well.
1: Come on. Even though it's like, hey, you were offered for Giannis. Yeah, like, but now it seems like he's being offered for what are you interested in?
5: You interested in Brandon Ingram? Because that sounds like something you might be interested in.
1: That's a conversation of where does LeBron go. We'll handle that later on.
5: I already told you, if he wants to be tough, he comes to the Clippers.
1: We've got a what's more likely. We've got Tom Pelissero. We've got Todd McShay. We've got my power rankings of the best sports tournaments in the world.
5: Oh.
1: And yes, like I said, England has had a history of stepping on their King George's when it comes to the World Cup.
4: They're Big Ben's?
1: They're Big Ben's.
5: That is a real problem.
1: And the Democratic Republic of Congo has struck first. Where is this match being played? In Atlanta?
4: Atlanta, yeah.
1: Okay, but
4: yeah.
1: Hey, comebacks can happen there, right? You can talk about that, Chris. You know what I'm saying?
4: Very true.
1: Comebacks happen.
4: Very true.
1: Comebacks happen. Right now, the English are screaming for Jimmy G right now. Like Super Bowl 51.
4: Yeah.
1: All right.
5: Come on, bruv.
1: Ryan Fitzpatrick's going to join us. One of our delightful friends.
5: Yes, indeed.
1: We'll talk some ball with him and some golf. Next time I see him in person, he'll be at the American Century Championship.
4: We need you in a group together.
1: What do you mean? I'd love to. Are you kidding me? I'd love to play.
4: That's what I mean. Yeah, yeah.
1: 100%. I don't know if he'd feel the same way after a few rounds. After a few holes, my God. All right, Ryan Fitzpatrick, of course, also of Prime Video Thursday Night Football, next on The Rich Eisen Show, here on the first day of July.
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1: Ryan Fitzpatrick here on the Rich Eisen Show. Our radio audience has just returned. Thursday Night Football on Prime Video. And of course, Ryan Fitzpatrick is going to be in the field once again of the American Century Championship, airing on Peacock and NBC next week from July 10th through 12th. Galleries of over 70,000 expected. I did it last year for the first time in forever. And Ryan, how many years is it going to be now for you there?
28: I'm getting up there, like six or seven, maybe. Awesome. And for me, it's bring the family. My son now caddies for me. Yep. And it's the same group of guys. It's a lot of the same fans. And so there's also just such a brotherhood with everybody. Like, I can't wait. Me and you will be in Lake Tahoe in the cold water, maybe chicken fighting with our wives. But it's just, there's so many good things about this tournament and the people that are involved. American Century, Jonathan Thomas, NBC does a great job with it. And then just getting out there with the fans too is so much fun.
1: Yeah, Jonathan's the best, man. And he, you know, he puts on a hell of a party in the rest of American Century Championship and a great tournament as well that I have no chance of winning whatsoever. I'm trying to just improve my standing last year of being DFL adjacent.
28: He texted me this morning, by the way, because he saw I was coming on to your your show, and he was telling me, do you know Rascal Flatts wrote a song, Tahoe Nights, for the
1: I heard it. He sent that one. I saw that one today as well. You know, it's like he turns Edgewood into Radiator Springs, man. It sounds like it's a total Rascal Flatts song, and Jay also and the band Rascal Flatts play on Thursday night for the karaoke. They that it's not a karaoke machine. They learn the music or they know the song. Are you singing this year or you tap out of that?
28: You know what? My brother, funny enough, sang last year with George Kittle because it was Creed, and it's always been my brother. He sings Creed without anybody asking. So I just remember it's been so cool, just the family type atmosphere. The Romano brothers, Ray Romano's sons got up there and gave a hell of a performance. But, you know, they've been coming since they were little, and they've been Jets fans forever. So it's been cool to see them grow up and now be competing in these things, the karaoke stuff with their dad.
1: Yeah, I know. We talked about it with Ray on this show last month and how those kids stole my karaoke championship after I mic dropped on New York, New York. And Ray comes up. And I'm like, Ray's like, how do I follow that? Then he brings his sons up like total ringers. It's not right. But anyway, I have a chance to rectify this coming up next.
28: It's tough, though, too. Like Marcus Allen's got a beautiful voice. Yeah. Obviously, Alfonso Ribeiro's got a beautiful voice. Yeah, it's tough.
1: It's a tough room. Before we cycle back to the American Century Championship right now, let's just, now that we're at the top of July here, if the Rams don't win at all, right? I mean, is that fair? You know how difficult it is, but is that fair? Because that's going to be the conversation going into the National Football League season if everybody remains healthy throughout training camp 100% on that first game for they and the 49ers in Australia. It's like if they don't win at all, certainly if Aaron Donald even returns between now and then, Ryan, am I wrong?
28: I just think the NFL is awesome. It's so much different than the NBA and the super teams because it is so much about the team. Yeah, that's about the health, but it's about guys playing together and it's about the schemes and the coaches. And so I think it's very hard to go, you know, to be the favorite in preseason and to take that all the way through the season. I mean, we still have to remember, I know they've made their improvements, but, you know, Seattle won the whole thing last year. So, yes, I think they should be the favorites. Does that mean they're going to win the whole thing? I think that's a very, very difficult thing to do because it isn't just five guys out there, you know, passing the ball around and shooting threes. And this is a whole team, special teams we saw last year was a downfall for them. So how do they improve their special teams? It's a team game and it's a very tough thing to do to go wire to wire.
1: Yeah. Okay. So you're not putting that Ziggy on them, huh? Is that basically?
28: I think part of it too is like, well, the health of Matthew Stafford, right? That was a big question mark going into last season. You never want to put that out into the ether, but I mean, that's a huge deal. Can Matthew, now a year older, continue to play at the level that he's played? I think so, but can he stay healthy? I mean, that's going to be a big question mark, and their season is going to be riding on that. If he gets hurt, they obviously have no shot.
1: Okay, best team in the AFC, and I know I'm asking July 1. But, you know, everything's, you know, that hay is pretty much in the barn here.
28: I'm just so biased. I'm so biased with this question always. And I try to, you know, I played on a bunch of different AFC teams. And my answer is, you know, 4 years in a row now is the Buffalo Bills. And I'm really excited to see DJ Moore and what that means to this offense. It's funny, like watching him when he was in Chicago. The only things I heard about him, because watching him sometimes, you weren't sure with his body language and his attitude sometimes, but from coaches and players, it was like, this dude is the hardest working guy. He never misses a practice. He's a great team guy. And so to now plug him into Buffalo, and you've already heard Josh Allen glowing about him. What is it going to look like with Joe Brady? You know, we knew what it was with McDermott for so long. They were so successful with him. Are they more of a loose team with a better vibe? Does that help them? You know, can we get the ball down the field a little bit more as an offense? But I just think with Josh Allen at quarterback, you have to go in as the favorite in the AFC if you're the Buffalo Bills.
1: Also, we have no idea what new home field advantage you're going to have, right? The new stadium is coming.
28: I know. You know what? We are Thursday night football opener.
1: Oh, that's right. Okay.
28: Is Detroit and Buffalo.
1: Look at you, man. You must be jacked. You must be
28: so jacked. I'm so jacked about this season. I bought season tickets, Rich. Why? I don't know, but I got them. Four PSLs. I got my tickets. Okay. I don't know if I'll ever be able to use them other than that Thursday game, but I'm sure there are some deserving Bills fans out there that I'll be able to give them to. Well, so
1: shirts off though, right? I mean, that's for sure. Correct.
28: You better believe it.
1: I mean, for sure. But so the Bills, I mean, What about if Mahomes is back and Mahomes is Mahomes?
28: To me, I'm looking at Mahomes. I kind of think that he's the favorite in my mind to win MVP this year because, you know, the injury and how much he's had to put into getting healthy this offseason, obviously the level that we've seen him play at, but the last few years, doubt's starting to creep in a little bit. People talking about him, maybe he's not the top quarterback anymore. Yes, he has the rings, but look at these guys who have maybe outplayed him the last few years. I think there's enough of a narrative there that's going to drive him even more. And I do think sometimes having to hit reset, the focus that he has put on rehabbing his body and getting ready, I see him as my favorite for MVP this season.
1: I mean, it's certainly, you know, comeback player of the year, but I understand, you know, when you're talking about MVP, that's an interesting, you know, call right there that's entirely possible. And then defensively, they weren't too damn far off last year defensively. If you look at their numbers, now obviously the results were terrible and you're playing the results. You take also look at another former place of yours, as you and Witt, too. I mean, Cincinnati, you heard Burrow. I mean, did you hear what Burrow and how he sounds? And he's just like, you know, hey, he made reference to what he sounded like in LSU, a comment that he made at the Manning passing camp in year two at LSU, talking about the offense. And he's made reference to that most recently, saying he feels the same way about this year's offense. That they could go on tilt, not like you know, throw 60 touchdown passes, but what about the Bengals, man? Ryan?
28: Yeah, I think the biggest thing, obviously the health of Joe Burrow, but I think the biggest things with the Bengals that they did, yes, they acquired Dexter Lawrence and the player that he is, unbelievable, but the belief, how that reverberates in a locker room, you know, for them now to say, wow, okay, we've made so many excuses about the organization and the owner and the coaches and not doing this and not doing that. Well, guess what? They went out and got potentially the best defensive tackle in all of football and said, okay, here you go. We believe in you guys. We want to make a run at this thing. Not to mention the guys that they paid the last few years. So Joe Burrow's health, obviously the number one thing there, but I'm a big believer in the Bengals this year.
1: Another Ryan Fitzpatrick here in the Rich Eisen Show. Another aspect of the season that does fascinate me is which quarterback is going to, in a new place, get the opportunity and potentially take advantage of it. Kyler Murray in Minnesota with J.J. McCarthy, that's something that it does appear to be a real deal quarterback competition coming up later this month in August. And then one in Atlanta involving a guy that you were around when he got drafted in a very famous, you know, circumstance between you and Tua in Miami with Brian Flores at the time. What's your opinion of Tua's opportunity here based on knowing his growth from you being there from jump with him, Ryan?
28: I think the Atlanta situation is really interesting. The Tua situation is really interesting there because I do think, you know, let's just say Penix is healthy and they're battling it out. I do think that is an actual quarterback competition. So I'm excited to see Tua with those weapons we talk about with him, you know, the anticipation and the accuracy. Those are the things that he does best. And that's an offense with the weapons around him that he's going to be able to thrive in if he does earn that job. I'm actually fascinated by the Kyler Murray thing because I, you know, living in Arizona, I saw it with the Cardinals and the frustration with the fans and just kind of stuck in neutral in Arizona. But I think sometimes getting to a new spot, I don't think that one's a quarterback competition. Kyler Murray should be the quarterback from day one there. But I think sometimes going to a new spot, which I did plenty, and having to then reestablish yourself, you don't have all those built up scars and memories in the locker room and with the team. He gets to reinvent who he is when he goes to Minnesota. And I think going in there, having to establish himself as a leader, which is something that he struggled towards the tail end of his career in Arizona to do, and just for everything to be fresh, for him to attack the playbook, for him to be able to go and take new coaching from a different coach in a different way. I'm really excited to see Kyler Murray in Minnesota. I do think it'll be a 1 year great experiment. It's going to work great and then potentially tails off after that, but I'm excited to see how it goes this season.
1: All right, I got to follow up on that. So 1 year, wouldn't you think though, based on the fact that the 1 year for Sam Darnold and then he goes and wins a Super Bowl somewhere else would cause the Vikings, if your prophecy is correct, that Kyler thrives in Minnesota, for them to keep him and tell JJ, listen, we understand, but that's just the, you know, the NFL stands for not for long.
28: I'm not saying that they won't keep him for more than a year. I think his best year with Minnesota will be his first year. And if they keep him after that, then it's going to trail off because some of the issues that came up in Arizona are going to be the same issues that are going to follow him. He's supremely talented. Everybody knows that. The first year in the offense, everything's going to be fresh and new and fun, and they're going to go out there and they're going to play really well. And then that next year, as things get stale, as you really have to focus and hone in on somebody's leadership skills and those things, I think that's when you'll see it trail off. But again, this year, I'm really looking forward to it. I think it's going to be a great show.
1: All right, I've got to follow up again. Well, is this a maturity issue that you're referring to with Kyler?
28: Because I don't know that it's a maturity issue. I just think, you know, with Kyler, what are his strengths? Like all the things that you can measure, those are the things that he's always been unbelievable at. I think it's just been some of the intangibles is where he has struggled fitting into a locker room and those different things and being able to elevate a team to the next level. And so I just think, year one, you're not going to have to, those things are going to take care of themselves. It's easy in year one because everything is new. As you go on in the same spot for multiple years, those become much more important. And so that's, I guess, what I'm saying as to why I think this year is going to be great, but it's going to be a 1 year experiment that'll be great and tail off from there.
1: Ryan Fitzpatrick here on the Rich Eisen Show. All right, let's now cycle back to the American Century Championship before I let you go on with the rest of your day. Do you and Witt have a competition?
28: We do, but he has to give me points because he's a much better golfer than me.
1: Okay.
28: I'm assuming that's all he does every day in the offseason is golf because, my God, I've never seen a guy that's 6'7", and we can no longer say he's 300 pounds because he's like 270 now. He's too skinny. Yeah. I've never seen a guy like that swing a club like he does. So he gives me, I think he gives me like 5 points a day, basically, and then he still takes my money. But
1: okay,
28: not this year, Whit. Not this year.
1: Okay. Well, I mean, I guess you're showing off your golf acumen a little bit here. It's called strokes, Ryan.
28: It's stable, so it's points, you know. Yeah. Rich, okay. Have you played in the American Century before, Whit? What they do, you know, if you, I know that you know, if you get a double bogey, you can just pick the ball up.
1: Okay. Yes, I do remember. So you're taking points. Points. You're not saying, all right, I shot an 80 today because you're picking up. I see. Okay. Yeah. My bad. See, now I'm showing off my, this is why I play enough, but not nearly enough. Okay. At all, dude. At all. To the point where Performance Golf reached out to me. And if I'm not mistaken, they reached out to you.
28: Oh, you're doing it. Well. Yeah.
1: I am.
28: Yeah.
1: Yeah. Are you with JT Thomas as well, or you have a different instructor?
28: No, Martin Chuck. Martin Chuck's been helping me out.
1: Yeah, because they reached out to me, Ryan, and they said to me, listen, your golf game is perfect for us because we can help. And I'm like, can you just leave out the because we can help part and just call my golf game perfect? Can we just, you know, because I've been waiting my entire life to hear that in reference to my golf game. And they said that, you know, they could find my root flaw and work on that. My response was, what if I have plural root flaws?
28: Yes.
1: What do we do there? But they, you know, JT's, he's a savant, man. He talked about my left shoulder needing pointed down on the ground. And that's the one thing I got in my head. What have they told you?
28: Mine was, you know, I was staying connected really with my arms. And it was so amazing that they could take a video, do their little analysis. And I would say in a matter of 10 swings, I felt so much better. Yeah. I think with me and you both, like, and most golfers were, you know, we're never going to be scratch players, but I like playing, but sometimes I'm standing over the ball, just thinking, gosh, I hope I hit this thing. Cause I feel so uncomfortable. And so for me, like what I figure that it did for me is now I have a thought, right? Okay. I don't have 9 thoughts.
1: Right.
28: I have 1 thought. Right. And that root flaw that I have
1: is
28: is not staying connected and breaking my arms. And so they gave me one thing to think about. I think about that when I'm standing over the ball, yes, and voila, it fixes 10 different things that I do wrong. Yeah. And right now I'm hitting the ball way better than I've ever hit it, especially going into this tournament. So I'm like very excited about it and very thankful for performance golf.
1: Well, me too. You know, unfortunately though, I hope I didn't now have wit say fewer points are going in your direction. Less. I hope this doesn't wind up with less candy for you.
28: No, I just judge it based on how tan he is. When we show up, he's going to be so tan. Yeah. I'm like, okay, wit. Like, so you've been.

0: You know, we've worked it a little bit and talked about it, but I certainly do have my root flaw figured out, and that's going to help me quite a bit.
1: So your son is your caddy again?
0: Yeah, son caddy again. He's really, you know, the big thing going into this as a caddy is the chafing. You know, he's really got that figured out after a couple of years of what to do and what not to do. So, yeah, he got some great advice on, you know, what he should be doing when he's out there caddying.
1: All right. Well, I don't know. Is there a course for that in Harvard?
0: There is not, but I will tell you, we just did a warm-up member guest, and he didn't wear a shirt under his caddy bib. Nope. He ended up taping his nipples like Andy Bernard, which worked out pretty great. So.
1: This is what this tournament is all about. It is fun. It is great. I can't wait to see you and like to hang out, Ryan. I do look forward to
0: it. Sounds good, man.
1: I'll see you soon.
0: Thank you, Rich.
1: That's Fitzmagic himself right there. Ryan Fitzpatrick, again, the American Century Championship on Peacock and NBC, July 10th and 12th. Now you have to tune in and think about what's going on underneath that caddy bib for his son.
2: It's funny.
1: Here's my issue. Again, they told me about my root flaw.
2: Yeah.
1: But now I'm like wondering about the other things that if I just need to focus on the one thing and hope the rest hits. Uh-huh. You know,
2: but golf is a lot like you're 40, Rich. You got to practice and train.
1: No, that I understand. I just don't do that. And
2: yeah, that's okay.
1: You know, I just don't do that.
2: You got the root flaw down. Focus on that.
1: Yeah.
2: One thing at a time.
1: We'll see. Again, I do hope, though, performance golf is not the latest entity or human being that I patently let down.
2: Like Michael Johnson
1: and
2: Brandon Marshall and
1: Otto Bolden.
2: Deion
1: Sanders.
2: So
1: whoever's trained me for the 40 is left 100% cursing about my root flaws.
2: Your family.
1: 844-204-RICH. Stop.
2: Oh, sorry.
1: I get the point now.
2: Got it.
1: My family. Wow.
3: Family.
1: Okay. 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Everybody. Man, England, it might. They should be up 5-1, but
2: Cobras.
1: They're down 1-0.
3: Oh, man.
1: That's the way it usually goes in the World Cup.
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5: 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I'm trying to keep an eye on all the sports that are going on right now.
6: So
5: did Coco Gauff survive, or did she get bounced in a third set tie
6: that
5: she was involved in Wimbledon? Did she move on?
6: Survives.
5: Okay.
6: One in the tiebreak, 7-6.
5: Meanwhile, you're wondering how many people are able to keep their composure at center court right now for Wimbledon watching that while England is still losing to the Democratic Republic of Congo 1-0. And Harry Kane just got taken down in the box by the Congo goalie after he touched a ball to get past the goalie, and the goalie took him flat out out. My poker buddies who are keeping an eye on this one are texting each other saying, because obviously I'm not watching the broadcast while interviewing Ryan Fitzpatrick, the in-studio ref that they have, the Pereira, if you will, of this, said that was a foul. Ooh. That was a penalty. Should have been a penalty kick, but the VAR said no.
6: VAR said no. Also, didn't know Jim Craig came out of retirement to play keeper for the DR Congo. He is stopping everything.
5: Yeah, I know.
6: It should be like 3-4-1 by now.
5: But this is the slow-motion car crash that happens for England in the World Cup. So I'm sure there are some many jangled nerves right now going on over there while this happens in Atlanta.
6: This feels destined for PKs.
5: Well, and you know, that doesn't go very well for England usually either.
6: Yeah.
5: So keeping an eye on all of that for you.
7: Isn't this great, man? I love soccer!
5: Now, I've said this before.
6: Don't trade.
5: And I'll never, this will never happen.
6: Don't trade.
5: This will never happen, but I've said this before, and I'll say it again. If I ever won the Masters,
6: oh,
5: I would wear the jacket everywhere.
6: Bingo. I know.
5: Okay. I would not keep it in the closet.
6: No, no, no, no, no.
5: I would go shopping with it. I would go to the movies.
8: Sleep in it.
5: I would sleep in it.
8: At least the night.
5: I'd wear it on this show. I'd wear it everywhere.
9: Get some matching green pants.
5: And Rory McIlroy finally has one. And now two. I don't know which one it is, or does he get the same one?
6: He gets the same one, but you get it for a year. So this has got to be the latest one.
5: Okay. He's wearing it to Wimbledon.
6: Yeah.
5: Which is where one wears it.
6: Flex.
5: I mean, what's up?
6: Flex on him, Roars.
5: Hey, listen, everybody, that goes to Wimbledon and dresses to the nines because that's what you do when you go to Wimbledon. And that's, you know, hey, everybody. Hey, even royal box people who are royalty, you don't have one of these. I do. That's the way you go to Wimbledon, Rory McIlroy. I salute you, sir. How cool is that?
8: That's very pretty dope.
5: You know, you're walking around and you're like, I know what I'm wearing.
8: Cock of the
5: walk. Now, normally, you know, again, I imagine Beckham is probably biting his nails down to the cuticles in Atlanta right now. Normally, though, he's sitting there in center court, you know, the best dressed guy there. Even if Brady shows up, even if anybody else shows up, he's the best dressed guy there. And if he was there, not today. Because he doesn't have one of those. Mm-mm. He doesn't have one of those, man.
6: And he matched a tie with it. Tremendous.
5: He had to have been planning this caper like the Lufthansa heist forever. Forever. Awesome. Ah, that's the way you live the dream. He's got the glasses. He's got the whole thing going on. Is that khakis? Doesn't matter. Who cares?
6: Who cares?
8: Definitely khakis.
5: My God.
9: Green khakis, gold khakis.
5: Who gives a...
6: Hey, fella.
5: Ladies and
6: way to redeem yourself for
5: green
6: the slogan.
5: Jacket, gold khakis.
6: Yeah, right to redeem yourself.
5: All right. That's my take. There's no other take to have.
6: Man, that's a great take.
5: What a flex.
6: That's it.
5: What an absolute flex.
6: Yeah.
5: Like, honestly, if I ever won the Emmy, I'd wear it around my neck like it was Flavor Flav.
8: Yeah, boy.
5: You know what I mean?
8: Well, that's like a Hall of Fame gold jacket.
5: Take it everywhere.
8: It's like a gold jacket for the Hall of Fame. I'd wear that.
5: Everywhere, right?
8: Everywhere.
5: Yeah. Kurt keeps it in like a closet. I'd wear it walking around town.
8: Yeah, I saw TJ and Ralph's. He was wearing his gold jacket.
6: Yeah,
8: absolutely.
6: Absolutely.
5: Oh, man. Fun stuff. Hour number two's got full of that sort of stuff. And Todd McShay right here on this busy July Monday or Tuesday.
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0: Earlier on the show, Prime Video TNF analyst Ryan Fitzpatrick. Coming up, the Ringer NFL draft analyst Todd McShay. NFL Network insider Tom Pelissero. And now, it's Rich Eisen.
1: Number two, the Rich Eisen Show is on the air. World Cup action tonight for the U.S. men's national team, the only team in the knockout round to take on two countries, Bosnia and Herzegovina.
4: It's almost not fair.
1: Oh, wait a minute. just one team. Yeah. That's tonight, though.
5: Yo, can't wait.
1: Right now, England is down 1-0 to the Democratic Republic of Congo. People across the pond are freaking out. We're going to keep an eye on that over the rest of this hour. 844-204-RICH, number to dial on the program. We first reached out to our next guest a couple weeks ago when it looked like there was potentially going to be a supplemental draft for Brendan Sorsby. That's not going to happen. So Todd McShay of The Ringer joining us now to talk about the most pissed off he ever made Mel Kiper Jr. How are you, Todd?
6: Todd, what's up, man?
7: We got nothing else to talk about now, huh?
1: Oh, that's something to talk about. I would think.
7: I pissed him off a lot, man.
1: I bet.
7: A
1: hey, listen, lot. Man. No, listen. Those draft sets, too, as you know, people have opinions. And I was on the wrong side. I was on a business end of a lot with Mayock back in the day, too. You know, I mean.
7: Clawson. No. Either Clawson or Brady Quinn, one of the Notre Dame quarterbacks, is when I pissed him off so much. I wasn't even on the set. I was a pup. I was left back in Bristol. They were live from Radio City Music Hall, and it was like 10 minutes before the draft started, and I started chiding him. It was Clawson, Jimmy Clawson, and we got in this heated debate about how I didn't think he was going to be a good starting quarterback in the league. And he bet his I got him so mad. He's screaming on the set. As he should be, like, preparing and like, in a good, comfortable place.
1: Yes.
7: He's screaming on the set back at me in Bristol about, I'll retire. I'll walk away from all of this if Clawson doesn't go on to be a great starting quarterback in the league. It was either Clawson or Quinn. I'm sure there are clips out there. And he basically threatened to retire if it didn't happen. And I still every once in a while see someone say, like, you know, why haven't you retired yet? Because it didn't work out that way. But I so mad, and it was early on, so I our relationship wasn't then what it is now and what it developed into, where I was worried that, like, executives were going to be like, I don't know that this is going to work anymore, you know?
1: Well, it might have been Quinn for sure, because I remember Brady Quinn sat in the green room for a long time, and there would be maybe enough time to talk about all of that stuff and let it marinate. And I'll never forget that moment, because it was the first draft of Roger Goodell's commissionership, and we're waiting for Brady Quinn to get drafted and showing him waiting as well. And then all of a sudden, he's gone. He's still not picked, but we don't see him anymore. And I got in the ear of our producer on NFL Network saying, where's Brady Quinn? And they get back in my ear and say, Roger Goodell got so sick and tired of watching this kid stew.
7: That
1: he said, I'm removing you from the green room, and I'm putting you in my green room where there are no cameras until you get drafted. And
7: you know, I never knew where he went.
1: He went there because Roger Goodell was
7: interesting.
1: Like, and then the next year, every broadcast was no longer technically allowed. I mean, I guess the way to put it, to show kids stewing in a green room. Like, Goodell was like, that's not what the draft's about. You know, if these kids aren't going to get drafted, we don't need to show them losing their minds over and over and over again. And that's what
7: it's one of those things where no one involved wants to see it for the young man. I mean, to be invited there, whether they're a mid to late first round pick or an early second round pick, they're obviously a special talent, right? And so no one wants it, but yet it's such compelling television that you can't help, you know, it's the car wreck. No one wants to get to see someone injured, but like there's a reason why there's, you know, rubbernecking and the pie, you know, all the backups in traffic, because people just are curious and they want to take a peek. And so it's what happens, and it's tough to watch, but it's provided, unfortunately, some of the most memorable moments. You know, Aaron Rodgers was another one where you just Will Levis and the girlfriend at the time. I mean, there's been a lot of them where it's just it's hard to ignore how compelling it is.
1: Right, and it's not like we never show anybody waiting to be drafted. It's just like don't make a big deal of it. And I do remember the Willis McGahee draft choice where Drew Rosenhaus used the constant showing of him to his benefit. Constantly putting the phone to his ear, Drew Rosenhaus,
7: right,
1: to make it look like I'm getting calls.
7: There's a lot of interest. Yeah.
1: You know what I mean? Like they were using that. I'll never forget that. And now, what we've definitely been banned from doing is showing a kid on a phone, because that tips the pick. You know what I mean?
7: Right.
1: Like this kid's about to get drafted if he's on the phone. You know, I mean, but the draft is an amazing thing, man. It's amazing. And I know you do it now with the Ringer, and it's just expanded. And so I guess one way to go with you is let's talk Sorsby a little bit here. If there had been a supplemental draft on this kid, where do you think, what would he have been worth in your estimation for someone to do? Let's remove the whole off the field stuff from the equation and talk about his talent, Todd.
7: Well, what's fascinating about this, Rich, is he's a young man, not dissimilar from a lot of other quarterbacks, that you recognize the talent. Like I recognize the talent, as many people did. And we did a show on Fernando Mendoza last year. And I was like, you know, he's a day two. Like I had an early second round grade. But I was like, if he excels in this new system with Cignetti, with Mike Shanahan, the offensive coordinator, he's absolutely a first round. Like the trajectory is round one, but he's not there yet, right? Sorsby is very much like in that class. Like I don't look at him ready right now to step in the league and be able to handle all that comes with the quarterback position had he been drafted in the supplemental draft and let's say didn't have a suspension and the league just said, hey, well, you know, that was an issue in college. He was a young man. Welcome with open arms, supplemental draft, and do with him as you please, whichever team winds up taking him. So there's no question, 6'3", 235 pounds, live arm, can make just drives the ball, does it with arm angle changes, with off platform throws. There's some Mahomes in his game, like the creativity, the ability to make throws where you just like, whoa, you got to rewind it back three or four times. But like Mahomes and even greater than Mahomes coming out of Texas Tech, there's a lot of, you know, mechanical flaws, not quite seeing the game yet, forcing the issue. But Sorsby also has this running ability where, you know, talking to a former NFL and head coach, he was asking me about him. Then he popped on some tape. He's like, I'd love to coach him, man. The ability to run, not just, he's got a little elusiveness, but it's more, he's got this acceleration to his game. And then the power at the end of runs. So there's like a little bit of like a Josh Allen or a Tim Tebow in college type element. So there's so many intriguing traits with Sorsby. And then all of this information about the gambling comes out. And now when I'm talking to people in the league and just from 26 years of doing this, the very first question you ask yourself, because you want to know football wise, do I trust him at the quarterback position? I'm going to use a first, second round draft pick on him. Do I trust his decision making? But then you start to ask, do I trust him? You know? And so there were varying opinions after I got done with my tape and I'm staring at a first round talent who's not playing the position at a quote unquote first round level yet. I want to talk to people in the league, and all the responses are, don't know if anyone's going to do it in round one. Don't see him getting to quote unquote day three. He's going to be a day two pick. And most people I talk to, whether it's text or over the phone, were, if they had to guess, it would have been second round, right? And we got a lot of teams that were potentially interested from the obvious with like the Jets and three picks, the Browns with two picks in the first round. But even beyond, like Pittsburgh, perfect opportunity to bring him in, right? As a second round pick, if they could have got him there and develop him 1 year with Aaron Rodgers there. There were other teams. Arizona is another name that I heard. Even Minnesota. I heard Detroit could have had some interest. So there were a bunch of teams, and it got so interesting because it kind of became like an assumptive close. Of, yeah, they're going to have a supplemental draft and he'll be selected.
1: Right.
7: To the point where they scheduled a pro day workout for July 10th. And there was talks about this 1 week window where he could do visits to teams, and teams could, you know, get in the private jet, fly their group down and go work them out. So even though it all happened in a very fast clip after the scare of where there's a lawsuit from the Big 12 and then this deciding, all right, we're not going to try to fight that law firm and the Big 12 behind it. There was, in a 72-hour period, we're already scheduling pro days and trying to figure out the week window where we can go visit with him or bring him into our facility. So I've never kind of witnessed it. You got to remember, the last time we had a player drafted in the supplemental was 2019, Jalen Thompson, the defensive back. So this has not been something that's been prevalent in the NFL recently because of the NIL and transfer portal. There's other options for college players who are stuck in a bind. So I think everyone in the league was expecting it to be a day two pick. I had a fringe first round grade. And now we can get into it. Now it's about accountability, right? I mean, you're a father. I'm a father. And it just goes down to core principles of, let's continue to get help to make sure that this addiction and this problem is something that is, you're never going to, if it truly is an addiction, it feels like it is. It's never just going to be wiped away, but get to a place mentally and emotionally and all the other ways that you need to be where you're handling that. Secondly, I've got to see a young man that takes accountability and a young man that takes ownership. I talk to my kids about ownership all the time. And if you read, you don't even have to read between the lines. The league didn't feel like there was accountability, ownership, admittance, feeling bad about what he did, accepting responsibility, all those things, like core traits, right? And I think that's part of the reason why they weren't willing to just give him an easy out. And so he's got now, what, six to eight months to prepare. I've talked to Drew Fabianich from the Senior Bowl. They've already given him an invitation. And the indication I got was that it's basically accepted. So now you circle that in the calendar in late January and say, you've got all these months to get right. When you're willing to speak publicly, make sure it's your voice, and it's your voice with contrition and an understanding of what you did, and show that you're at the big boy table now. There's a lot of, you know, the big boys are sitting there. They're expecting to see you own all of this. And I think by coming out this week and saying we're not going to file a suit against the NFL and go up against big tobacco, big pharma, like it just would have been the worst plan of attack of all time. Own it, take it, take responsibility for it, and now set your mind towards that Senior Bowl and being ready for that.
1: Bravo, sir. I mean, there's just no other way to put it. You know, the NFL isn't there as a safety valve, you know what I mean, for somebody that feels that might have an incomplete mark on something that the league is 100%. Staring
7: yes.
1: at the ceiling, worrying about that they are missing a gambling scandal, right? Like that ain't it. Certainly when he's represented by somebody who, to be honest with you, I haven't spoken to anyone in the league about this, but just knowing everything for the last 23 years, if you remember the collective bargaining agreement, everyone's like, we got to get the lawyers out of the room That's when Bob Kraft and Jeff Saturday got together and started, you know, the ball rolling. The lawyer that they wanted out of the room from the Players Association was Jeff Kessler, the guy that's been involved in all of this. So, yeah. And would you ever, you know, hire anybody that's trying to sue their way into your business? You know what I mean? Like, it just seemed like this was a smart settlement for everybody. And you're right. Like, if he's still working on himself and his statement said that, great. You got 6 months to do it, and now you got the senior bowl already in your back pocket. Let's roll. I'm with you on all of that. You know, before I let you go here, Todd, now that we're here, right? We're a couple weeks away from like media days of SEC, Big Ten, and all that sort of stuff. Who do you think's got the chance to move up? Right? Like, who do you think's got the chance? Yeah, exactly. Who do you think class? What do you think? Todd,
7: we're three parts in. We're doing this series on our show.
1: You just came from the passing camp, right? You just came from the Manning passing.
7: Academy, it's always an awesome. It's just a treat being there. It's like Field of Dreams, right? They've got this Friday night thing where everyone from the town and all the parents of the campers come in on one side of the stands, the other side of the stands, 1,400 campers, like late middle school, high school kids learning from, you know, all these talent, like from Arch and CJ Carr and Julian Sain and Trinidad Chambliss. And then at night, the quarterbacks who are pro prospects and some of the most of the best quarterbacks in college football are out doing quarterback drills with Eli and Peyton one night. The next night they're doing, they call it Friday Night Lights, where it's like this air it out drills and then throwing, you know, like the skills drill, throwing the golf carts racing across, all this fun stuff, right? And it just, it feels like this last form of pure football out there, right? So that's always fun to watch. And it's good to watch these young men in their own environment, coaching, giving back to the community a little bit, but also interacting and then talking to a bunch of other people who are in and around the game and getting their opinions and just kind of sharing that way. But we're three parts into this series we're doing because this quarterback class is so unique. Mm-hmm. I mean, we talk about 2024, you talk about 1983 and some years in between. It's got a chance to be the best or one of the best quarterback classes of all time. So we're doing it two quarterbacks at a time. We've done Arch. Dante Moore was the first one. The second one was Sorsby versus Lenora Sellers, the South Carolina quarterback, both very dual threat, mobile, raw, but unbelievably talented quarterbacks. And today we just wrapped up CJ Carr from Notre Dame, who was like, he was the headliner for me, at least at the Manning Passing Academy, and Julian Sain. So two blue blood quarterbacks, stars, faces of college football next year. Here's where I am on it. You ready?
1: Yeah, please.
7: And kind of surprised. I thought it was going to be Arch, Dante, neck and neck for number one based off. This is purely off of the tape and where they are now and recognizing that Arch is supremely gifted and has a chance to continue to develop and could very easily be the first overall pick in the 2027 class, but also could go back to school in 2027 and be in the 2028 class. Dante's the highest graded of the six we've done so far. Just the best pure passer, NFL ready, and should only rinse, refine, repeat this year. After that, Lenora Sellers, and that's a name that I want to get out there. South Carolina quarterback is so gifted and can still develop as a passer. Didn't have the supporting cast that Arch had at Texas or Julian had at Ohio State or any of these other guys last year. They brought in Kendall Briles, the new offensive coordinator. Hopefully he takes the next step this year. I think he could legitimately push to be the number one overall quarterback, but right now we've got him at number two. CJ Carr is underrated as well. This is a guy that, you know, his grandfather is Lloyd Carr, mm-hmm. been around ball his whole life. You can see it in just the way he processes. And I think he's going to take another step. You lose two first-round running backs. Now the onus is on him. Arch, interestingly enough, at number four. Very similar grade to Carr just above him. But I think we know where he can improve as a passer. We also know how 6'3", 230, such a gifted runner. I think it's almost underrated how, like, when I watched his tape and just went back, like, the acceleration and the speed when something's not there, he's different in that regard. And then we've got Julian Sain at number five and Sorsby at number six, but these are all guys who legitimately could potentially be a first-round draft picks. They all have the ability to be. And we haven't even gotten to Sam Leavitt, who's transferring from Arizona State to Lane Kiffin at LSU. We haven't gotten to John Mateer from Oklahoma. We haven't gotten to Darian Mensah, who could be the next Miami quarterback that takes that big step, not dissimilar from Cam Ward. He's such a good passer coming out of Duke. And Nico Iamaliava at UCLA, unbelievable talent. Jaden Maiava from USC, I think we're going to see even more strides from him, and he played really well last year. So this group is so unique in the top tier talent, but also the depth. This is going to be the most, I mean, Rich, you got to be fired up. Yeah. It's just July.
1: July 1.
7: I'm ready. Like, this class is going to be different.
1: Me too, bud. Me too, pal. Before I let you go, one thing for me, if this Manning Passing Academy is anything like, say, the Combine, then there's a lot of chatter, you know, away from others, just chit chats. You hearing anything about my guy at Michigan, Underwood? Anything about him? Todd?
7: He wasn't there.
1: I know that. But but you know, obviously he's a topic of conversation, I'd imagine.
7: Such a gifted athlete. I'll be honest with you.
1: If no one was talking about him, that's fine. I was just taking a shot.
7: The similar talk with him with like Malik Washington, really talented freshman last year at Maryland.
1: Right.
7: Just watching him throw the ball, it's different. Watching him just walk out of the tunnel, if you will. It's 6'3 and change, 235 pounds. There are some really raw young quarterbacks. The Mississippi State guy, there's some guys like that, and he's in the same breath. When people were talking about them, Underwood would come up. We got to see kind of that next step.
1: Yep.
7: I want to see in a new system, maturity, drilling at home. This offseason is critical for him because where he was as a passer last year does not cut it. And I give a lot of grace to first year freshman, his circumstances, that program, all the things. But there's got to be a lot of maturity in his game, let's just say, from year one to year two in order for him to become anywhere close to what the expectation was coming out. And so it's on everyone in that program to help channel all of that.
1: Right.
7: But it was frustrating at times. Like Marcel Reed was frustrating at times, but I watched Marcel Reed from Texas A&M after watching his tape and seeing a lot of the same missed throws and missed opportunities. And I saw him at the Manning Passing Academy and I'm like, oh, this young man has been grinding. Like thicker, looks the part, ball's coming out quicker, more accuracy. So I'm hoping to see that from Underwood this fall because it's amazing what one off season of kind of, you know, reset, refine, and go repeat can do for a quarterback. When you got to remember, we're talking 18 to 19 years old.
1: Yeah.
7: So there's a lot of hope, but also a lot of work that has to be done.
1: Yeah, and a lot of wondering if he had the proper coaching last year. And we'll see what happens now.
7: No question.
1: And CJ's brother, Tommy, is on the depth chart there. So we'll see if there's any there on that front. Todd, I appreciate the time. Look for more of my calls and everything else.
7: You got it, my man.
1: And
7: always good to catch up.
1: Everybody,
7: happy 4th, man.
1: Right back at you.
4: Right back at you, Todd.
1: Nicely done, Todd.
7: Yeah, I didn't say hi to the boys first. How we doing, fellas?
4: Todd, we're doing great, man. Great to see you, dude.
7: Yeah.
5: What's up, Todd?
7: Great to see you.
6: What's up, Todd?
5: Todd, I might as well start a tradition with you too, like with
4: Sarah.
5: See, you say hi to us, then I record it. And then we send it to you, and
4: yes,
5: then you post it, and then the boys say hi. Then Rich gets mad.
1: Don't feel compelled. If this goes on any longer, I'm going to be like Mel Kiper Jr. over Jimmy Clausen. All right.
7: Let this man
1: go on with his day. Have a great 4th, Todd. We'll chat soon. Everybody, check
7: out
1: the
7: chat show,
1: certainly, as he's going down. That was what a breakdown of the kids that are going to be playing college football, and his opinion of. Arch there.
5: Arch at 4th?
1: The visions of your yacht based on the trading card you have him fading like a Back to the Future Polaroid.
5: Oh, no. I'm on a canoe now at this point. I'm not a yacht, fading. I'm on a canoe.
1: Like fading, you want to...
5: Kayak.
4: Oh, no.
1: Yeah.
5: I can't swim.
1: You want to find Biff, punch him out, and get that yacht back, man. All right, let's take a break here on the Rich Eisen Show. 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And may I just say this, the doors, they're just as strong as the one that's in the Congo goalie right now.
4: Seriously, man.
1: He is shutting it.
4: Everything.
1: The Congo goalie's got his hands firmly on this door and shutting it on England right now. But
4: my goodness.
1: We'll talk about that when we come back on the Rich Eisen Show. And also a What's More Likely Wednesday edition. 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

0: Back here on the Rich Eisen Show, we just showed Craig Kilborn's first appearance on this show of many back in 2019, 7 years ago. After his latest, he stayed after class back in May. And we finished up season one of This Was SportsCenter, which drops on Friday. Mike Hoskins sent me the rough cut, if you will, and it's in my inbox. I will watch it.
1: Yes, sir.
0: Perhaps before the soccer match, because I don't know.
1: Countdown.
0: Yeah, I know. I don't know if I have not mentioned to you. You know what I'm doing after today's show?
1: I don't know.
0: You know the
1: working on your short game?
0: It's a show called The Puzzle Room on Netflix.
1: Nice.
0: With David Kwong. And you and a partner solve puzzles, you know, live, like, and or on taping or whatever. And do you know who I'm doing it with?
2: Give us a hint.
3: Male or female?
0: Female.
1: Susie.
0: That's correct. It's going to be off the rails.
3: I thought that was almost too obvious of an answer.
1: That's what I was thinking. So that's why I wasn't going to say it.
0: It's too obvious, right? Yes, Susie and I are... are doing the puzzle room.
1: Good okay. luck.
0: Now we're constantly very competitive when it comes to Wordle every day.
1: Sure.
0: Like we'll solve it and then send it to the other people.
1: Oh.
0: Send it to the other people. To Suze or Taylor's doing it. Our kids are doing it. I can hear her cursing when I do better than her. But now we're one team.
4: And Rich Eisen. That's Susie Eisen. That's
1: right. United Front.
0: That's correct. So. I should make up a t-shirt and put on richeisenshop.com. I survived the puzzle room.
2: With my wife.
0: I don't know when that airs. I'll let you know when that airs because it's going to be,
1: let's see.
0: It'll be something.
1: What's today's Wordle?
0: It'll be so. Don't right. do that. Manny in El Paso. What's up, Manny? How are you, sir? Line two, Jay. Line two. What's up, Manny?
5: Buenos dias, amigos. Vamos, Mexico. But today it's about the USA, baby. Mr. Eisen, the World Cup has been crazy, and you're right. These Europeans are peeing in their pants right now.
0: I mean, well, France isn't, and we'll see if Spain moves on when it has a chance. Norway didn't, that's for sure. I think there's the going in the pants when you see Erling Haaland coming your way. That's for sure. He's right there for the golden boot.
5: I'm going to pull an O'Shea Jackson here. I got to speak with my diaphragm now.
0: Oh, okay.
5: Okay. I've been a Lakers fan since the original Showtime.
0: Okay.
5: I've never been the biggest LeBron fan, but I swallowed my pride when he became a Laker. Mm-hmm. If LeBron wants to take his ball and leave, good riddance. Yes, I know he's 41. He's playing out of his mind. But he's taking the easy way out. Hey, I'm 47. I go to work. I make the inside look silly, too. If he does go home, I hope it's Miami. That way he can hit the retirement home, too. I mean, wouldn't it be a big FU if Jaylen Brown became a Laker? But what really boils my potatoes is that he broke the hashtag. He turned to one Michael Del Tufo and just switched his hat. Speaking of Mr. Del Tufo, I'm trying to see if he can get Rich Eisen Consulting to a World Cup game. He is a mixed master of sound for Fox, but can't get his friends in. Andrew Siciliano even spoke proper English when he said, "Donde están los boletos?" To the point, he's also the swag king, but hasn't gotten anyone any World Cup merch.
0: Mm-hmm.
5: By the way, TJ, did you get a ticket snub by Ashton? I saw him there today, but did you get a phone call, a text message, anything? Yeah, I got
1: great,
5: a
1: great point.
0: Yeah, he's going to the World Cup matches in Los Angeles Stadium, but I don't
1: great
0: see.
1: Great point.
3: I mean, we don't go everywhere together.
0: Okay, okay, just thank you for the call, Manny.
5: All right,
0: El Paso.
5: Have a good one, guys. Love you guys.
0: Bye-bye. Yeah, Manny. There it goes. Before we do what's more likely? Congo doesn't score again, and it's enough? Or they don't score again and this thing moves on to extra time?
1: I got to think England score. I think we're going extras and then PKs. They are just knocking. They're not even knocking. It's like Hodor at this point.
0: It's crazy. There's about 16, 17 minutes, and then who knows how much extra time coming. We're after the second hydration break, or that's coming up. We're after the second hydration break. We're post-second hydration break.
1: Yeah, there's only 18 minutes in extra. Yeah, we're getting down to it.
0: Yeah. Oh, my gosh.
1: Oh, man.
0: All right. Do we want to do what's more likely here or after the break? Let's do it after the break.
1: Let's do that.
0: And we'll explore the studio space a little bit here. Let's do that. Meanwhile, I just want to, take some time here to help people affected by the Venezuela earthquakes. Your donation through redcross.org/ESPN enables the Red Cross to prepare for, respond to, and help people recover from this disaster. Again, redcross.org/ESPN, please, to donate there. 844-204-RICH, number to dial on the program. We come back, what's more likely, on a Wednesday here on the Rich Eisen Show. 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And we're still doing it every day. 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
9: There he goes again. 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

0: Wow. Everybody back here on the program for our radio audience. You know, ladies and gentlemen, Harry Kane just popped one of
1: Harry
0: that
1: Kane.
0: During our commercial break. It's 1-1, the sigh of relief from across the pond as we're now in, what, the 78th minute of this contest right now?
1: Yes, sir.
0: And it's going to be a tight one.
1: Yep.
0: It's going to be a tight one. 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Oh, boy. England and Congo, everybody.
1: Love it.
0: Getting tighter. It's tight. All right. In the meantime, though, let's do What's More Likely here on a Wednesday, presented by Pella Windows and Doors.
2: What? What's more likely?
3: Never say never, but never.
0: All right, Christopher, what do we have over
1: there? Hey, guys. Happy Wednesday.
0: Same to you. Yeah. I'm out of office tomorrow. Seth Rollins sits in.
1: Oh, fantastic. This year.
0: And then Friday... We're just off for the 4th. Yeah. So we're going to do What's More Likely, presented by Pella Windows and Doors right here, right now. What do you have over there?
1: Yeah, guys, massive, huge, enormous U.S. men's national team game this evening, 8 o'clock Eastern. So is it more likely that the men go on a run and make the semifinals, or we get one more huge NFL trade before week one?
0: Oh, I'll go huge NFL trade before week one. As much as I'd like to see the U.S. men's national team make it to the semifinals, that would mean 3 knockout stage wins for a side that's only gotten one in a single World Cup.
1: Possibly beating Spain in the quarter.
0: Yeah, I mean,
1: you never know.
0: It's a tall order, to say the least. And huge NFL trade before week one, trade happens in training camp. It seems it almost happens every year now. So, and I do want your shirt that you're currently wearing, a Max Crosby, Brock Bowers, Step Brothers t-shirt with their silver and black Argyle sweater vest. I want that to be intact for you this year.
1: Thanks. Jay,
0: and the rest of the Raider Nation listening to us in the great city of Las Vegas, Nevada, where there's no plaque or signpost from Old Green, but there soon will be a wedding next week.
1: Will be, yeah. Heard that.
0: So... When do we tell everybody to meet at the sign? When are we all meeting at the sign?
1: The party bus is taking us.
0: Okay, very good.
1: Yeah.
0: So long PG story short, though, is I'm going to go with a huge trade.
1: You guys feel free.
0: It could be Max Crosby. I don't know, but yeah. We'll see what else. What else you got?
1: Feel free to crash, Jay Philly.
0: Okay.
1: How about this one, guys? More likely to be the higher total combined Messi and Mbappe goals this World Cup. They currently have 12. Many more matches to come. Or Myles Garrett sacks this season.
0: Oh, I'll go Mbappe, Messi. I'll go Mbappe and Messi goals.
1: They each have 6 goals.
0: They might meet in the finals, number one. Number
1: True.
0: Two.
1: Possible.
0: The crazy thing is I've asked this on Threads. Nobody's responded yet with an answer. Have there ever been a change of hands or feet in the all-time World Cup goals scored list?
1: In the same tournament?
0: In the same tournament. Twice.
1: Yeah.
0: Okay. Because Messi passed Klose, and you know who's getting closer?
1: Mbappe.
0: Right.
1: Yeah, one back.
0: Correct.
1: Yeah.
0: And so Mbappe may wind up, Messi took the all-time lead, and Mbappe may take it from him. And Messi could potentially take it back.

0: Incredible.
1: By the end of this tournament, because there's still a round of 32 for Messi, and then round of 16, quarters, semis, final. It's possible both guys, after, like, Messi has 5 more games and Mbappe potentially 4 more. So I'm absolutely going to go with the combined World Cup goals.
2: You don't think Myles Garrett gets the 20?
1: I don't know, man. There's a lot more mouths to feed on that defense, or mouths looking to get fed, or mouths that just will feed than there were on Cleveland's defense. So, yeah. What else you got over there, Chris?
2: A little football here. Already keeping an eye on fantasy TJ quarterback sleepers. More likely to be a bigger quarterback surprise this season, Tyler Shuck or Malik Willis?
1: Well, wasn't Shuck already the surprise?
2: He played like 5 games.
1: What's the Shuck surprise look like?
2: Oh, I mean, we're looking at like top 10 quarterbacks.
1: Top 10 quarterback. Ooh. And the same thing for Malik Willis? Like, listen, I mean, if you're going to give me the criteria of what a surprise is for you.
2: Everyone thinks the Dolphins are going to have the first pick in the draft, right? And you would assume by that that they didn't get great quarterback play. So, you know, does Malik Willis win 7-8 games? Is Shuck winning the South?
1: Well, I mean, if you're saying a surprise threshold is some guy wins 7 games and the other threshold is a guy wins the division in second year, I'll go with the guy who's just the threshold of winning 7 games. You know, that's why I'm asking you what your metric is on this, because Shuck surprised last year already. You know, when he took over midseason, I thought everybody, I don't know, the fact that he gave Teteroa McMillan a run for his rookie of the year, offensive rookie of the year money, I don't think anybody saw that coming.
2: Okay.
1: So I think he's already surprised. I'll take Malik Willis on that front. What else you got over there, Chris?
2: A little hoops. Leaving a Los Angeles star, more likely to win another title before they retire.
1: LeBron.
2: Kawhi or LeBron?
1: LeBron's going to go ring shopping in a spot that I think has got a better chance than Toronto. How does that sound?
3: I'll be honest with you, man. The Raptors are low-key nice, and I don't even know if it's low-key nice. I'm not saying they're going to win a chip.
1: Okay, so let me ask you this question, and I've never asked this of anyone before.
2: Harry Kane just scored again, 2-1 England.
1: Oh, my God, Harry Kane to the rescue. One with a head and one with a right foot.
2: Wow.
1: So I'll ask you this question. Raptors are low-key nice. Better than the Knicks, who they have to beat to make the NBA Finals and then have to beat and win it all?
3: I don't know.
1: To get past what they've
3: accomplished. You guys lost Mitch Robinson. Champions? You know what I mean?
1: Okay, they lost Mitchell Robinson. Good enough.
3: Well, okay, if you didn't have Mitchell Robinson on the squad,
1: one would say a nice player.
3: Great, but if he didn't play for you last...
1: A good player, but not like that's going to break their team?
3: If you didn't have Mitch Robinson, would you have won the NBA Finals?
1: I think absolutely we would have. Come on, Mitchell Robinson. I know it's a...
3: Who's going to come in and play those Mitch Robinson?
1: Well, we would have gotten better free throw shooting.
2: Well, that's...
1: There wouldn't have been a hack a Mitch.
3: That's true.
1: Come on now.
2: Hack a Mitch.
1: Give me a break, man. I mean, he's good, but the difference maker?
3: Like, I'm not saying he's the difference maker. I'm saying
1: you couldn't have gotten somebody to give me close to the number of rebounds as him and the number of fouls?
3: I mean, I don't know, because I don't know, like, those last 6 guys on the bench, I have no idea who they were for the Knicks, but I'm just saying.
1: Harry Kane.
2: That was a missile by Harry Kane.
1: Harry Kane to the rescue. All right.
2: All right, a few more.
1: What else you got?
2: Rich, I'm making you LeBron James. Congratulations.
1: I will appreciate that. Thank you. Tacos at my house next Tuesday.
2: If you were LeBron James, what team would you go play for? The Cavs, Heat, Warriors, or the Field?
1: Oh, I'd play for the Warriors. I play for the Golden State. I want to be coached by Steve Kerr.
2: But if you're talking about ring chasing,
1: it's a pretty damn good choice of a potential ring chase.
2: They're not even getting a home playoff series.
1: Okay, maybe they do with him. How healthy is Jimmy Butler?
2: Well, I got after the All-Star break.
1: How close is Cavs, Heat, or other to my Southern California base and home? I love so very much.
2: Not a 45.
3: Yeah, but his base is also Cleveland, where he's at right now.
1: I understand that. I get it. I don't know. I want no piece of the Knicks conference. They're the defending champs. I want no piece of that. Why would I want any piece of the Knicks? I'm going to live out west and avoid the Knicks to the last possible minute because they're the defending champs. That's what I would do.
2: Funny.
1: God. Why is that funny?
2: It's funny.
1: Why is it funny? Because they're intact.
2: Because it happened.
1: They're intact. They just lost Mitchell Robinson.
2: Yeah, they're not bringing everybody back.
1: Okay. Right. Yeah, they are. They're running the whole damn thing back.
2: Well, except for Mitch Robinson.
1: Right? What else, Chris?
2: He's now in Boston. A little baseball.
3: Maybe Mohamed Diawara could have gotten those rebounds.
2: My man keeps hitting Schwarber bombs. Is it more likely Kyle Schwarber hits 60 this year? Or any starting pitcher gets the 20 wins?
1: Who's close? What do we got?
2: Aaron Ashby is a reliever. Wow. He's got 11. Right. Chris Sanchez has 10. Justin Roblesky has 10 as well for the Phillies and Dodgers, respectively.
1: What about the Miz?
2: The Miz is at...
1: Nine. Yeah.
2: There's a bunch of guys at 9.
1: I'll go with the starting pitcher gets to 20.
2: Okay.
1: It's definitely won't be a Yankee. That's for sure. Will they win before Cooper comes home from camp in 6 weeks? Because they haven't won one since he left.
2: No.
1: Last week.
2: True. And now Aaron Boone's saying the guy's got food poisoning on the team.
1: Who does? A bunch of guys?
2: Bunch of Yankees have food
1: poisoning. Oh, great, because I feel just as nauseous watching them.
2: Yeah, I get that.
3: Guys, right now the Mets have the longest winning streak out of Earth.
2: Well, TJ, speaking of the Mets, these last two are for you guys. What's more likely to be the larger number? Hot dogs consumed by Joey Chestnut on July 4th.
1: Yes. So.
2: Or Mets wins this season.
1: Oh, wow. Is it 70 for him?
3: I don't know how many he typically gets.
2: I think his record, I think, is 76.
1: Oh, I'll go with Joey Chestnut.
3: Oh, me too.
1: It's a Chestnut town, not a Mets town.
2: Oh, his record is 83.
3: He's
2: down around in the 70s.
1: He's not slowing down. He's not slowing down.
3: We'll be lucky to get half of that. Half.
1: Can you dip the Mets in water and consume them as well?
2: Consult your doctor first. Last one, more likely to be the bigger total. Golfers that Rich beats in Tahoe next week.
3: Whatever the other thing is.
2: Or Jets wins this season.
1: What a total a-hole. I'll go Jets wins.
2: Because last year that number.
1: I'm going Jets wins.
3: One.
1: This is a great, this may be your finest work. I can admit greatness when I see it.
2: Thank you.
3: So, Chris,
1: even if it's at my expense.
3: The Jets are going to get at least two wins.
2: I got to say, I'm going Rich Golfer.
1: Attaboy.
2: Because I've seen Jets play for 50 years.
1: Thank you for your belief. 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
3: Kind of hit you, didn't it?
1: Tommy P joining us in hour number 3.
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0: 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Earlier on the show, Prime Video Thursday Night Football analyst Ryan Fitzpatrick. The Ringer NFL Draft analyst Todd McShay. What's more likely? Coming up, NFL Network insider Tom Pelissero. 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And now, it's Rich Eisen.
1: Well, hey, everybody. Hour number three of the Rich Eisen Show is on the air. Already great chat with Ryan Fitzpatrick in hour number one. Great chat with Todd McShay in hour number two. If you missed any of it, just check out our Disney Plus page whenever you want, and you can watch back any show you want of ours, including today's. While you're there, check out This Was SportsCenter, the series that I've been putting together with our coordinating producer, Mike Hoskins, labor of love. Me interviewing some of my old friends from back in the day, back in your SportsCenter viewing days in the 90s. Our series concludes season one of it, because I do intend to do more of it, as long as Mike Hoskins will have me. It concludes Friday with Craig Kilborn. Started with, in season one, started with Dan Patrick about a month ago, Chris Berman, Linda Cohn, Mike Greenberg, and Chris Fowler as well. It's all on our Disney Plus page, all on the Rich Eisen Show YouTube channel as well.
2: Rich, have you started to make a list?
1: Oh, yeah.
2: For season two?
1: Yeah, I've reached out to some colleagues of mine, and everybody's been saying yes for the most part.
2: For the most part?
1: Yeah, some are like, I don't know, they're thinking about it.
3: Oh, okay.
1: 844-204-RICH is the number to dial. I've got a power rankings of the best tournaments on planet Earth, best sports tournaments on planet Earth. And the World Cup, the big wind you heard was the sigh of relief from across the pond, which you're mandated to say whenever you refer to anything that's going on in the United Kingdom or England. Harry Kane saved the bacon of the Three Lions against Congo. He braced as the English were bracing for impact. It's 2-1 final, and they move on. We'll talk about that shortly. But let's return to American football. I'm now seeing where our buddy Tom Pelissero is zooming in from, and that's the first question I have is, where in the world is Tom Pelissero?
4: We are out here right now in the Canadian Rockies, Ridge, enjoying a part of the world that I've not experienced before. Probably didn't need to layer. It's deceiving. It says 49 degrees with that sun beating down on my head right now. It feels like 80. So after this, could take off the second layer. We should be good for
1: good
4: the day.
1: Good to know this. And again, speaking of experiences that we don't normally have, I'll be honest with you. We've never had if we include everything, Chris, you know, so 15
3: years
1: we've been doing
3: this. Yeah.
1: We've never conducted an interview with somebody who could get mauled by a grizzly in the middle. So
4: let me tell you, everyone thinks it's so cute. Every shop here sells bear shirts and the boss and every art. All they do is take photos of bears. I don't want to see a bear. I've seen like four goats. That is close enough to nature for me. You might ask, why did I come here? Good question. All I know is if you need a spray to avoid getting mauled by one of the native creatures, this might not be the best place for me. We're safely up and above right now, Rich. So I feel good for the next 15 minutes.
1: So is this where you should start taking your video, TJ, to capture this potential moment?
2: Oh, yeah, just in case, because we can get out real quick. What up, Tom?
1: All right, we've got
3: Tom
1: your back. Evidence.
4: Tom, you got your back. Studio. Okay.
3: You have to get get big and yell at them. You know what I mean?
4: Yeah, right. Exactly.
2: Yeah.
4: My wife told me, like, all right, you know, if a bear comes out, we were on some of the trails yesterday, what do you do? I said, I'm running. She said, no, you're supposed to just stay completely still. I'm like, that sounds like bear propaganda. They want you to think, just stay still, and then they'll come over and maul
3: you.
4: Do
3: not run. Do not run if you see a bear.
1: Yeah. basically,
3: do not run.
4: You ever heard of fight or flight?
2: Yeah,
4: I'm not fighting the bear.
1: What you should
4: do, going to be all flee.
1: Here's what you should do. Again, if this happens, Tom, you stare. Okay, you stare right at the bear in the same way that Ben Johnson, Bears coach, stared at the reporter who had the temerity to place the phone on his podium without a do not disturb on it.
5: Oh,
1: that's what you need to do, Tom.
4: Okay. I don't know if the ringer is going to set off the bear, but maybe a very, very special one.
1: Ladies and gentlemen, Tom Pelissero, hoping the next bear he encounters is actually at a training camp here on the Rich Eisen Show.
2: Just say, how about Caleb Williams?
1: Were you breaking that Sorsby news from the Canadian Rockies yesterday, Tom?
4: Yeah, I caught a little bit of flack for that. So here's the situation. I had the information ready to go. It was a complicated process that went on for a while. It was the NFL and the NFL Players Association and Brennan Sorsby came to a settlement. It was not strictly, all right, you know what, I'm not going to sue. It was more complicated. Yes, the outcome of this is that he's not going to pursue any further legal wrangling. But what his team and the union wanted to make sure, we had JC Treader on last week, Rich, while you were out, we talked through some of this. They never want to see precedents set. And so what you want to have is everything clearly in writing. Any claims that would have resulted from the NFL's decision to not hold a supplemental draft would be resolved. So as part of that, what the settlement, I'm told, includes is that Brennan Sorsby is eligible for the 2027 NFL draft. There will be no further punishment for any known prior incidents. In other words, if there's something that's not in the NCAA report, if there's something that's not been reported, something that he has not prior acknowledged, or if there's an issue in the future, the NFL reserves the right to use Brennan Sorsby's history to influence any potential discipline that might come down. But essentially, if he is able to stay out of trouble, and from what I'm told, he's going to stay down in Texas and train throughout the year. I know, you know, you had the statement like from the CFL, Brennan Sorsby was never going to the CFL. That made no sense. The UFL season is over. Once the NCAA door closed, the NFL door closed, this was really the option that he was left with here. And again, barring any types of an issue, he'll start over next year. He will be permitted to attend all non-league functions in terms of he could go to the Senior Bowl. That could be the one game that we see Brennan Sorsby play in a one-year span. And certainly, you know, for that game, they'll have to make their own decisions on that. But you would think that would be a boon to the popularity, you know, and the interest in that game. He'll be able to do a pro day. He'll be able to do team visits. The combine's a little different category because the NFL runs that and the teams vote. But it sounds like as long as Brennan Sorsby, which you would anticipate because the talent is voted in, he'll be permitted to attend that as well. Effectively, you know, the NFL did not suspend Brennan Sorsby, but this is a de facto one-year suspension, which is in line with Calvin Ridley and other players who have had issues related to specifically gambling on football. Once he comes back, he'll be treated like everybody else, barring any instance in the future.
1: You know, and we talked about it earlier in the show, Tom, with the statement that Sorsby put out that, accepting responsibility and saying that he's working on himself. And as you point out, this is a consequence of his actions that the NCAA and those member schools basically said, we're done here. And the NFL said, we're not letting you in with any special dispensation here. And so he has accepted it, and this is a penalty. This is a consequence, which is all everybody was saying. And I guess the one thing that he did allow the NCAA to do, along with member schools, is to seem virtuous, which might be the biggest trick that's ever been played. Like Kaiser Soze, like you know what I mean? Like they held a line, which is a line that they ordinarily would never hold in a way. So I get this whole circumstance, and plus nobody wanted to sue each other, right? Like that's another thing.
4: This is the environment, though, that the NCAA has created. It's basically, if you want to play college football, we might have to sue each other. You know, Brendan Sorsby would have been willing to take a longer suspension than the two games that he ultimately agreed to with the federal judge who gave him the injunction before he withdrew the lawsuit, et cetera. He would have been willing to sit out more games, but the NCAA, as they're trying to claw for whatever power they have left, has basically dared people to go to the courts. And by and large, they've lost. In this case, remember, Rich, at least on a temporary basis, they lost. And Brendan Sorsby could have, barring all the other things that took place, played out the entire season before that thing actually went into court. Yes, they could have tried to overturn the injunction. There was a lot of things that could have taken place. But more than anything, you know, I don't want to call it a miscalculation, but perhaps the part that we all missed. And Rich, you remember, we talked about this 2 months ago. I came on your show the week after the draft when the initial things came out involving Brendan Sorsby and gambling. I said at that time, my understanding was it was 50-50 if he was going to be in college football or go to the supplemental draft. In the end, it was neither. He ends up being out for a year and going into the NFL draft. But he hired a top attorney in Jeffrey Kessler, who was used to suing the NCAA, used to suing the NFL. They won at least an initial injunction on the legal front. What everybody missed was what would happen when all these other stakeholders got involved, the attorney general in Texas, the Big 12, other member schools threatening boycotts, threatening scheduling implications. That was not something that could have been foreseen. And then for the NFL, as much as there are all kinds of different precedents in terms of guys who have been let into the supplemental draft because of losing their eligibility for a variety of different reasons, what the NFL would argue is there was no precedent to, are we even going to hold a supplemental draft at all? They decided to keep this out of the courts. If they had, for instance, allowed Sorsby to go into the supplemental draft and then tried to work out a settlement by which he missed games, that then sends him down a potential legal path. It creates other precedents with the union. In the end here, Rich, I don't know that we're going to see a case exactly like this, but if I were, I'm definitely not going to say a betting man, but if I were guessing, I would say there are other gambling-related issues that are going to crop up at the NCAA level, because this is a broader social, you know, issue that we're all confronting here. It is something that is pervasive. You look at the billions and billions of dollars that are wagered. A lot of that comes from 20-something-year-old men or teenagers or people of that age. It's not the last time that something is going to play out like this. And we'll have to see how long that virtue holds, Rich, if this is really about anything related to, you know, the idea of placing a bet on a team that you were not on the travel roster for 4 years ago, or if this was the NCAA doing the same thing that they did to Trinidad Chambliss, with Diego Pavia, with any of the number of other players that have gone to court over eligibility issues, and just part of a broader fight in which no one, it seems, really knows what their ultimate goal is that they're fighting for.
1: Tom Pelissero, my NFL Network colleague, joining us here from the Canadian Rockies, tapping out of his family vacation for a few more moments to counsel us here on the Rich Eisen Show. Speaking of that, who is advising Brandon Ayuk these days, Tom?
4: No one. I think it's pretty obvious at this point. Brandon Ayuk has not gotten a lot of good advice, at least not any advice that he has taken. As of last check, his listed agent by the NFL Players Association was still Ryan Williams, who has been his agent and negotiated the massive contract that he got in San Francisco. There's a lot of things that have come out in Ayuk's string of videos that haven't matched up to reality. It's, I fired my agent last fall. Well, not according to the union, which is where you need to terminate that with. Well, I'm not showing up to the facility until they release me. Well, they're not going to release you until you show up to the facility. You know, there's a lot of different mechanics that go into this. The bottom line is the 49ers don't need to have to do anything. I guarantee, you know, Kyle Shanahan, wherever he is, he's in probably Cabo or Hawaii or somewhere else. He's not sitting there looking at the Instagram and going, boy, you know, the 17th insult was the one that pushed this over the top. We should just give him his way and release him. John Lynch, I know one of Ayuk's videos said Lynch had showed up to his house and he said, well, why is this man showing up? Because John Lynch is a former player and he's the general manager. He's your boss and he's trying to come talk to you. He might be worried about you. He might be trying to talk through why they're doing what they're doing here. Ayuk seems to be, you know, living in a world of his own making at this point. It's possible that the 49ers reverse course, but if they haven't done it to this point, they didn't release him at the start of free agency when everyone thought. They didn't release him around the draft. They haven't released him here now on July 1st. What reason, other than avoiding a couple of questions in a press conference, some of these Instagram videos, are they going to have to do anything for Brandon Ayuk? At some point, at minimum, the guy's got to have a conversation with his bosses and try to work this thing out. To this point, that hasn't happened, and we'll see if somebody can get in his ear and give him the correct advice now moving forward. That, dude, you got to just file for reinstatement, show up to the facility. They're either going to reinstate you to their roster, which is highly unlikely, or they're going to cut you loose. If you want to get your way, you got to play the game a little bit. I know that's hard sometimes for guys who have, you know, an egos or maybe going through different stuff as Ayuk has over the past couple of years, but he's got to show up.
1: Yeah, I mean, negotiating by Instagram doesn't seem to be working or advisable for anyone on planet Earth. But, I mean, it does sometimes work to apply pressure in this league and in other sports leagues. But is there any truth to the rumor that that's out there on all of these sites that the Instagramming and posting has caused other teams to not even consider Ayuk if he does get released, that he's played his last down in the NFL, Tom? What do you think?
4: It's another brick in the wall. And I've said since, you know, last season when they had to put him on the list, we don't know if Brandon Ayuk is ever going to play football again. We don't know if he's 100% healthy. He basically tapped out in the late stages of his rehab last year, decided he didn't want to play for the 49ers. He was already mad at the organization for stripping his guarantees over a bunch of other things. All these are part of the broader issue here, which is that this is a guy who, you know, bottom line, whatever he thinks he's worth, and he's laughed at the money and thrown money around his closet. I've watched all the videos, Rich. He's not going to get any money. Okay. There's not a market for Brandon Ayuk. Yes, there's a flyer. He's been a very talented player. And maybe you bring him in. But we're talking about minimum with maybe some upside in incentives. I believe it's a one team market for Brandon Ayuk. It's the Washington Commanders. Adam Peters was in San Francisco when they drafted him. Jaden Daniels played with him at Arizona State. Peters is not allowed to talk to him. I really don't know how much Jaden Daniels even has talked to him, because from everything I've understood, Brandon Ayuk has been kind of incommunicado with a lot of different people in his life, obviously, including his agent as well. If he does get cut loose, which again is going to require him to take certain steps here, I do anticipate that the Commanders would be interested in signing him, but he's going to have to go in and pass a physical. He's going to go in and have to meet with the people in the building. They're going to have to decide, you know, are we just going to end up babysitting the guy and this is more trouble than it's worth, or do we take the flyer? If I'm guessing right now, I'd say they take the flyer and bring him in. But no, I don't really foresee, even though there were a bunch of other teams. You remember a couple of summers ago, it was a trade market for him. It was, you know, was it the Patriots? Was it the Steelers? He ends up going back to San Francisco. I don't think that those teams have any interest, because right now you're looking at somebody who's, you know, in the phase of late stage Antonio Brown, where you're just going, there's so much stuff surrounding him, not legally in Ayuk's case, other than the, you know, the speeding thing. But it's just all the other parts of it. Of like, what are we bringing into the building? It leads me to believe it's one team for him.
1: Well, because I didn't have you zooming in from the Canadian Rockies dropping a Pink Floyd reference in relation to Brandon Ayuk on my bingo card, Tom, I'm going to finish this conversation by throwing it open to you and saying, what's in your mind? What are you looking forward to seeing when we get on the back end of vacation time, end of this month, Tom? What do you got?
4: There's still, you know, a bunch of bigger storylines. I think that a lot of the, you know, the trade activity has petered off to a certain degree. We'll probably get a few weeks into camp until any of those things start to pick up, or when guys start getting hurt. Obviously, some of those names that you heard rumored back in March or back before April, you know, those things might get the focus on them again. But if we're talking about the run-up to training camp, storylines that I'll be watching certainly are what happens with Aaron Donald. Yes, he has not played football in two full seasons. Nobody publicly has shut the door on this. From everything that I understand, this is not the Rams trying to recruit him. They're not calling him, trying to convince him to come back. But if Aaron Donald tests out his body, you know, works out, rests, sees how his body recovers, trains, not just like a guy who wants to have the biggest biceps anyone's ever seen, but wants to play football, does he feel like he can do it? If he calls Sean McVay and Les Snead says, hey, I think I want to come back, they're going to work to make that happen. It wouldn't be, you know, playing 70 snaps a game. Maybe it's 30 snaps. He plays on pass rush downs, and good luck to the rest of the NFL blocking Aaron Donald, Myles Garrett, Kobe Turner, and Byron Young up front on a team that's going to be scoring 30 points a game, you know, even if we still consider that to be a long shot, I think it's instructive that nobody has shut the door on that just yet. You got quarterback contracts that are going to be interesting to watch. Obviously, the Lamar thing's been going on for quite a while. To me, the most important one is Baker Mayfield, because Baker, if you look at the franchise quarterback contracts right now, he's at the bottom of those veteran guys in terms of where they're getting paid. At last check, when I, you know, asked around a week or so ago, he didn't sound like there had been any further movement. And he's a guy who's a free agent after this season. The Bucs may kind of like, hey, it's salty, angry Baker coming in, let him go kick everybody's butt, and then we'll worry about it after the season. They've done that with other veterans in the past, but quarterback position's a little bit different. I expect these guys to get back together right before training camp, see if they can hammer something out. But in terms of other contracts, obviously you got the big running back contracts, Bijan and Jahmyr Gibbs. Those are going to be, you know, a storyline. Do those get done? Both teams, it seems like, are motivated to try to wrap those guys up, and so we'll see if that gets done prior to the start of training camp. And then once we hit the field, Rich, you know, it's my favorite time of year, because all the speculation, all the talk about how draft picks fit in, free agent signings, you actually get to see it a little bit. You know, quarterback competitions playing out in Cleveland. I know that, you know, there have been people trying to stir up they're trying to trade Shedeur Sanders rumors. I have not heard that at all. I believe this is going to be a real competition with Deshaun and Shedeur. If my expectation would be, all things equal, both these guys are probably on the team this season, and Shedeur really did make leaps. So let's see with him and a guy in Deshaun, we've only seen playing 19 games over the past five seasons combined. What does this quarterback competition look like in Atlanta? We haven't seen Michael Penix Jr. on the field fully healthy going up against Tua. That's going to be interesting. And then over in Minnesota, where it seems like even in late June, early July, we can't go a day without getting some type of a headline, sometimes from the weirdest places possible, Rich, about J.J. McCarthy and Kyler Murray here. They are going into this still, you know, they've been splitting the reps 50-50 throughout the course of the spring. You would certainly say that the arrows point toward Kyler Murray if you had to guess right now who's going to take the job. But they want to see these guys go out and compete. They maybe even take it into the first preseason game or two, maybe see him in a joint practice before they sort this out. Those are three legit quarterback competitions, and ones I'll be looking forward to seeing how they sort out here in July and August.
1: Tom Pelissero at the top of his game dropping a reference of body cam traffic stop stuff, man. I heard that. I picked up on that one, Tommy P. Hey, listen, one last thing for you, because you're obviously at the top of your game getting ready for your personal time off. Maybe you mentioned the Aaron Donald stuff and that nobody's mentioned it. I'm taking this shot of Sean McVay showing off his abs. This could be him sending out the bat signal to Aaron Donald. You know what I mean? That could be him saying, hey, Aaron, you know, let's work out. Let's work
4: all
1: out.
4: All I could think when I saw that photo on Instagram was, knock it off, Sean. Like, we got it. Okay, we get it. We've seen you do the push-ups.
1: You got Garrett. You know, you got your family life. You got the French Riviera. Yeah.
4: You're doing just fine, Sean. We got it.
1: Basically, how many yachts can you water ski behind? And he's actually doing that.
5: Eight pack.
4: Yeah. And then, by the way, you might add a second Hall of Famer to your defensive line in a few weeks.
5: Aaron Donald did post a new workout video on Instagram yesterday. That's all I'm saying.
1: Okay. It's going to happen. It's going to happen.
5: It feels like it.
1: All right, Tom, the coast is clear behind you. We made it through successfully. The next Bears you see will
4: be. Most beautiful here. I'll give you one shot to leave you on here, Rich. Just the most beautiful place. I don't know if you can see it through the sun here.
1: That. No, that's great. Beautiful. Look at that.
5: Wow.
1: Gosh.
5: Oh, wait, look out.
1: Oh, the good one.
4: Not a bear in sight just yet. So,
1: ladies and gentlemen, from the Canadian Dutton Ranch, there goes Tom Pelissero. Enjoy his personal time off right here on the Rich Eisen Show.
5: See you, Tommy.
1: Good one. Which one's the real bear? Okay. Good stuff. While the world watches the stars at the FIFA World Cup this summer, Hyundai has its eyes on the next generation of talent, the future stars who are already turning heads at age 14. Because Next doesn't wait for an invitation, and neither do we. Hyundai has always moved the future within reach. We did it when we made advanced safety standard on every vehicle and engineered EVs with ultra-fast charging capability, because the future isn't some far-off concept. It's already here. Next starts now. Hyundai, an official partner of FIFA. All right, we break down what's going on in the World Cup and great power rankings coming up next.
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1: Have me back. Back on the Rich Eisen Show, 844-204-RICH, number to dial on the program. We talked about it yesterday, and it's time to do it again. The World Cup keeps on delivering. The epicness. It just is so epic. It's like every game you've ever watched in putting it in IMAX. It really is. It's just, it's unlike anything else. Truly unlike anything else, period, end of story.
5: It's the drama.
1: But also it's what it means to the countries and the fans and the players. Last night, Mexico took care of Ecuador. And they won their first knockout round match in 40 years. And it was now in their home country. Just put the photograph up. You see this?
2: Whoa.
1: Wow. This is nuts.
5: The videos that I saw last night, someone had a drone and they were just kind of flying over the square.
1: This is the
5: remarkable
1: scene in Mexico.
5: Yeah.
1: And in Mexico City last night, what Estadio Azteca is where Mexico took care of Ecuador after a weather delay. And it's 1986 was the last time they won a knockout round match against Bulgaria. Now they move on.
5: Yeah, they move on.
1: And they're taking on
5: to play England,
1: which just had another dramatic heart attack inducing experience for their fans. Right? I mean, the late 60s was the last time England won this tournament.
2: Mm-hmm.
1: And they've got a great team. They got a great side. They got Harry Kane.
5: One of the best goal scorers in the world.
1: And today, in Atlanta, against the Democratic Republic of Congo, they conceded a goal first. And then an hour of time on the clock, running clock later. So it felt like probably their entire lives. And the number of chances England had and couldn't get it past the Congolese goalie, who was basically Dominic Hasek times Jim Craig times, again, I'll just keep using hockey references, Patrick Waugh on steroids, just standing on his head. And then Kane with a header, followed up with a Kane with an absolute bullet off his right foot. And England advances. And if you have the next round, you want to pop it up on the screen here. I mean, it's now on. Like, and that's the thing, too. Like, the drumbeat of one match after another.
5: Yeah, this little bracket right here.
1: Now, you've got Brazil after they came back against Japan.
5: Yep.
1: Taking on Norway, which hadn't been in the World Cup since 1998. And Erling Haaland is just, he's... Unlike anybody, like honestly, if you wanted to say, Claude, make up a Norwegian, right?
5: Sure.
1: he looks like Carl from Die Hard.
5: Yeah.
2: I said he looks like every 80s movie Eastern European villain ever.
1: Henchman. Well, he's movie. Scandinavian. He's Scandinavian, but yeah, I get what you're saying. So Brazil versus Norway, that match takes place
5: Sunday, 1 o'clock Pacific.
1: In
5: or Eastern.
1: That takes place, let me get this
5: at right. MetLife.
1: At MetLife. Oh my.
5: Sorry, New York, New Jersey.
1: Yeah. And then Mexico, England takes place later on that day in Mexico City.
5: Woo. Yeah. I can't imagine.
1: I mean, England, like, you want to talk about an away game. In Mexico City, they have to advance past Mexico, which just won its first knockout round match in 40 years in front of their home folks with that scene playing out in the surrounding areas. Epic, again, might not be the word for it.
5: And should they win, the possibility of facing off against Brazil in Miami.
4: Wow.
1: The other matchups that have already been set for the knockout round stages. What do we? Canada, Morocco taking place in Houston. Yeah, Paraguay versus France. Which, I mean, my God, Mbappe, he looks like he's just toying with people. Yeah,
5: that's going to be in Philadelphia.
1: Mbappe, you could make the case again. Messi, I know who Messi is, and I understand about his advanced age. Mbappe may be the best player on planet Earth right now. Maybe in any sport, compared to what, Otani, where it makes it look easy.
5: And you talked about the goal scoring thing. I mean, Mbappe, he's probably got 2 World Cups minimum.
1: He's 27.
5: Minimum, right? 2 World Cups? Yeah, possibly 3.
1: Correct.
5: So, you know, he's going, he's may have 30 goals by it's all said and done.
1: Paraguay and France taking place in Philadelphia on July 4th. Okay. So, you know, hey,
5: very excited.
1: I guess everyone's going to come dressed as Lafayette. Is that what it is?
5: Both their flags.
1: By the way, if you've seen Hamilton, you get the reference.
5: Both their flags are red, white, and blue.
2: Unfortunately, most of our audience.
1: I'm just saying, that's my French, you know, the French had a very important role in the American Revolution on July 4th in Philadelphia.
5: Yeah. They're our buddies.
1: So.
5: I think.
1: Can't wait, man.
5: Still, maybe.
1: It's just great.
5: It's awesome. And then obviously USA Today, let's go.
1: You're talking about the publication or USA Tonight?
5: Oh, sorry.
1: USA Tonight.
5: USA Later Today. Let's go.
1: All right. I've got a power rankings here on this Wednesday. This is your idea, wasn't it?
5: Well, it's just spitballing. All of us are in the back there.
1: And by the way, I'm like, okay, great. Sounds good.
5: Yeah.
1: I'm going to power rank sports tournaments. The best ones. Top 10, if you will. Power rankings, sports tournaments. Hit it, please. Presented by SoFi. Hit it. Rankings.
6: There are many like it, but this one is mine.
7: Power rankings.
1: All right, I'm going to power rank sports tournaments. Global. It's all in this mix. All right? Number 10, and I don't care.
5: Great start.
1: I'm coming out with I don't care because people will say to me, what do you, you've seen already? Okay. What do you want to do left in your career?
5: Rick? I've covered one of these. Have you?
1: I have not. I would absolutely kill, figuratively, to host one of these on television. Westminster Dog Show.
5: Yeah, buddy.
1: Okay? These puppies, man. Let's get them out there. I wanna be the guy at the mic for a Westminster Dog Show. Okay? This is a tournament. For me, this is a top 10 tournament on planet Earth. Right? Best in show, the whole business, everything. Let's go.
2: I used to hate this, man, because it used to come on USA, the USA Network, and every now and then, I couldn't get Monday Night Raw because it was a dog show.
1: You blame the dogs?
2: I blamed the dogs. I was angry with the dogs. And then I saw a few jumps. So I was like, okay.
1: This could also be a Mike Brown who let the dogs out influence for me right now. Because it's an orange and blue skies for me. Bing bong. All right. Number 9. I know this is bigger for many, but I'm not a cycling guy. But Tour de France, you have to give it up.
5: It's epic.
1: It is
5: Three weeks.
1: Endurance.
5: Yeah.
1: And then you get to see the beautiful countryside of France, finishing up in Paris. Yellow jerseys, the whole business.
5: Starts on the 4th.
1: Gold jerseys, yellow jerseys, whatever. Green jerseys. Number 8 on the list, I had the Olympics men's hockey.
5: Okay.
1: But Mike Hoskins, who is the resident hockey guy, is like, hey, if the United States isn't in it, do you really care? And I'm like, you're right. So I'm putting Stanley Cup playoffs here.
5: Okay, great.
1: Got to put hockey on this list somewhere. Okay. The beards,
5: might be a little low.
1: Well, I got it. But playoff hockey overtimes are exhilarating. Absolutely razor's edge exhilarating. Love it. Number seven. Listen, Wimbledon is classic. Wimbledon is an absolute classic. Wimbledon is where Rory shows up in his green jacket, okay? And Wimbledon, I've been to Wimbledon on the green grass, and you go and you dress up, and it's a beautiful place, and it's epic, and it's tennis at its highest form. But I'm a New Yorker, and I will just say this about Wimbledon. Can you do it with people heckling you at 1:30 in the morning?
5: It ain't the U.S. Open.
1: Can you do it?
5: Yeah.
1: Heckling at 1:30 in the morning. Yeah. The U.S. Open tennis is the one for me. Because honestly, sometimes it does go to 2 in the morning. And here we go. Night sessions are lit, literally, figuratively. Day sessions, it's New York City. People taking the 7 train.
5: It's really cool.
1: I do love it. Number 6, I'm putting the NBA playoffs here. This may be a personal bias because number 5 is the baseball playoffs. I put baseball above the NBA because the NBA, it just feels like a total slog to get through 6-7 weeks sometimes. Baseball, again, it's a different ball of wax here with the World Series.
5: Play every day.
1: I understand that, but in a way, I say this all the time, I'll repeat it here. In May, somebody gets on base in the top of the second inning against your team with one out, right? You're like, okay, we can get out of this inning. That happens in baseball playoffs, like season's over. This guy's scoring. We're not going to score. It's like there's something where every pitch begins to matter. It's scintillating to me.
5: Ratched.
1: But again, I'm a baseball guy when it comes down to it. Number 4 on the list is March Madness. Men's and women's together. It's just awesome watching the tournaments. And obviously now I'm biased. Since did Michigan win?
2: Let me check.
5: Well, just look the photo.
1: Oh, there it is. There's Dusty.
5: Yeah, I mean, okay.
1: There's the Mavericks coach. But it is truly Cinderella stuff, and it's obviously when your team wins, there's nothing like it. Buzzer beaters, everything like that. Everybody fills out their brackets, families, offices. It brings a lot of people together. Number 3, I'm putting the NFL playoffs here. Oh. Number 3, okay. And there's nothing like the NFL playoffs, man. Nowhere to go home. The divisional playoff weekend where.

0: Masters Sunday, don't bother me. I mean, it's that simple.
1: Check out. Leave me alone.
0: You know, and then when it's over, you just want to go play. Number one is the World Cup. And I'll be honest with you. I don't know if I would have said that in previous years. But I know this may be recency bias, but this has been nothing short of amazing and epic, and can't get enough of it. And, you know, we're putting up Harry Kane just... Is this from today? Is this the shot from just... Yeah, this is from within the last hour. We're giving you the most recent to this utterance of this word into this microphone moment of joy, epicness, defeat for the other team, and the drama is... just ratcheted up to the ultimate.
1: What I think too is
0: it takes a month and a half.
1: In some of the other sports, you can have guys you've never heard of maybe win a golf tournament or have a great moment, a David Tyree or right. or a big home run. In the World Cup, especially this year, it's all the stars. Harry Kane, one of the best players in the world. Yeah. He scored both goals for England today. We're seeing it with Mbappe and Messi and Haaland. Like yep. It is star powered and star driven.
0: And I'm with you until Cape Verde takes the whole thing down. And that's my power rankings of sports tournaments brought to you by SoFi. Get your money right. All right, we wrap up this show with the newest charter member of the Walker Kessler fan club. That's O'Shea Jackson Jr. How about that? 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

0: civil authorities have issued a required monthly test for all of Minnesota beginning at 1:46 p.m. and ending at 2:46 p.m. This is a co-admitted monthly test of the broadcast stations in your area and Minnesota Division of Homeland Security and Emergency Management. If this had been an actual emergency, official messages would have followed the alert tone. This concludes a test of the emergency alert system. Test no action required.
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1: 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We finish up this show with O'Shea Jackson Jr. back here in the flesh this time.
0: Yes.
1: After zooming in yesterday with the LeBron news that just broken. Mm-hmm. No contest wrestling. You and TJ, who's on it later on today?
0: We're just yapping together.
1: Very good. And you brought your Patrick Foxy t-shirt.
0: Yes, Patrick Foxy, man. Okay. I'm very excited about it. I'm leading a cartoon series. And, you know, right now we're still trying to get support and people funding, so anything is always, you know, greatly appreciated. YouTube, Patrick Foxy, and PatrickFoxy.com.
1: Do you know what would be helpful to get the word out is if Patrick Foxy could play power forward for the Los Angeles Lakers.
0: Whoa.
1: That'd be helpful.
2: Whoa.
1: That kind of feels like that might be, I don't know.
0: I'm excited about our Blizzard offense.
1: The Blizzard.
0: Right. It's about to swarm.
1: What do we call it? The snow time Lakers?
0: Snow time, baby.
3: Okay. Snow time.
0: Yes, sir.
1: Here it is. Walker Kessler.
0: My God.
1: Yeah. Apparently, the Lakers no longer have control of a first-round draft choice between now and 7 years from now.
2: 33, yeah.
1: And have committed $435 million to Luka, AR, and Walker Kessler. This is it.
0: Listen, man, I'm also a Rams fan. You know how I feel about picks.
1: Okay.
0: Who
1: cares?
0: Yeah.
1: Gotcha.
0: You know.
1: So you like the moves that have been made?
0: For the situation, yeah.
1: Okay.
0: I do. I like that we keep our size. I like the defensive plugs that we have added. And from what I can see, fairly everybody can shoot. And so I'm okay with that.
1: Okay.
0: I mean, what else am I going to be?
1: No, I understand what you said. That was yesterday where I'm like, you're really okay with this. And you're like, no, it just happened. Terzo and Iowa, let's sneak in a call of one of our regulars before we get out the door. Terzo, what's up, bud?
4: Yo, what's up, Ridge? What's up, O'Shea? What's up, guys?
1: Hey, what's up, Terzo?
4: Hey, yo, so I was a little taken back by LeBron saying that he wasn't going back to the Lakers. I know I've been on the show saying that I would like him to finish his career there. But it is kind of exciting, though, to think that if the Warriors are able to do what they're saying they're going to do and bring in LeBron, you know, bring back Green, and then try and get AD into the fold, you know, street clothes, that's going to be just so many fun events.
1: I don't think that's going to happen.
4: Rich, I can wish.
1: No, I know that. No, I just don't think Anthony Davis is – that's not happening. If Butler comes back healthy, you know – and thanks for the call, Terza. As you know, we're out of time, and I just wanted to sneak in because I know you've been on the hold for quite some
4: time.
1: Appreciate
4: you guys.
1: Right back at you. Have a great fourth. That Curry, Draymond, LeBron, Porzingis, and Horford, right? And Butler comes back healthy, right? No? Yes? I understand that, you know, how advanced in years they all are.
0: I was about to say.
1: I got gotcha. You.
0: Yeah.
1: But sometimes people wise beyond their years, that helps too. And Kerr being the one to figure it all out, you know, that's not a bad run at it. Certainly if you've already got these pieces together.
0: I mean, the craziest thing about that is everybody's going to be looking at LeBron and the Warriors and like, what does that, you know, that relationship mean? Him teaming up with Al Horford is the real story, because he stopped Al Horford time and time and time and time again from having any success. So they got to be mortal enemies. I just don't see that working. I think he's going to the Eastern Conference.
1: You think he's
0: going
1: to go to the Cavs?
0: Bro, it is hard out here. And if you look like after the trades, every team got two guards that are just going right at you from the jump. And it's a fast-paced Western Conference. Go to the East.
1: Where the Knicks are. Okay.
0: Yeah, where the champs are.
1: Bing bong.
0: You know, get you a real challenge.
1: No contest wrestling. Everybody check that out later on today. For those listening on the radio, I'll be back in this chair in about a week.
0: You're leaving?
1: Soon. Oh, yeah, I'm tapping out.
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0: I'm Christine Lisi. In the wake of LeBron James' decision to leave L.A., Lakers started the process of remaking their roster. In a blockbuster trade, Los Angeles acquired center Walker Kessler from Utah in a sign-and-trade, L.A. sending picks to the Jazz. He'll get a four-year, $130 million deal from the Lakers. In addition to getting a premier center for star Luka Doncic, L.A. also agreed to deals with free agent guards Quentin Grimes and Colin Sexton. 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
1: Anytime you got a guy like Luka, and we've seen what he does when he's healthy and he gets into the playoffs, he's a game changer. He can go, you know, supernova and lead his team, but now they're getting him the supplemental parts and the assets that he needs to be able to go forward. If they can get some depth in that bench, the Lakers could be looking like a problem moving forward.
0: 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Three-year, $21 million contract with two-time Stanley Cup champion goalie Sergei Bobrovsky. Team USA seeks to win its first World Cup elimination game in 24 years tonight against Bosnia and Herzegovina in the round of 32.
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4: One of our new favorites is Jay in the Queen City of Cincinnati. Jay, does it feel like LeBron left on his own or was forced out by the Lakers becoming unrestricted free agent?
5: Hey, Tremaine, I'm with you. We got the electric boogaloo and electric slide and all that. I'm so happy this dude is gone. My mama can rest in her grave, happy as a Lakers fan. Look, he left on his own, man. Like, the second he stayed in the playoffs and the playoffs was over, I don't know what I'm going to do. I knew right then and there. It was just like Miami all over again. He wasn't coming back. He planned on going to Cleveland. They got this mass concoction to bring the Golden Boys back together in Golden State. Good luck with that. Take all them 9 million LeBron fans with y'all. We don't need them no more. Just like he said, the real Laker fans, like, bro, I've been a Laker fan since A.C. Green had the Jerry curl, was still wet behind the ears. He had no reason for no five-hour energy, bro. This might be one of the happiest days of my Laker life. Yes, we are coming. Like it's a championship. Y'all have fun. Have a good day. Go Laker Nation, baby.
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0: ESPN Plus, and of course, SiriusXM Channel 80. 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Good to have you aboard alongside Harry Lyles Jr. I'm Jonathan Zaslow. Harry, I like identifying myself when I fill in for the guys here. I like identifying myself right at the beginning of the show.
1: Sure.
0: I don't want anyone getting confused that they think that, you know, everybody loves Freddie and Harry. I don't want anyone to get confused that they think it's Freddie. My voice, Freddie's voice, we sound very, very similar.
1: Very similar.
0: So I don't want anyone to get confused. So I like to announce right at the start,
1: yeah.
0: Hey, it's not your boy Freddie. It's me, Zaslow. Nonetheless, good to see you, Harry. How are you today?
1: It's great to be here. And, you know, for the regular Freddie and Harry listeners, I understand you have two different faces here today. I do love, though, how I am here in Building 2 in Bristol. And listen, I'm bald like Freddie, and I'm hairy like Douglas, baby.
0: So
1: there's still some continuity up in this thing. You know what I mean?
0: There's so much bald right now between me and Harry. If you're catching us on ESPN+, there is so much bald here. How are you handling these, you know, we're 21 hours, right? We're 21 hours. And see, I was very quick math. Didn't even have my abacus with me. We're 21 hours into NBA free agency. Do you have, like, the notifications on your phone?
1: Yes.
0: Okay, so I don't do the notifications, but here's what winds up happening with me. Like, 15 seconds go by, and my brain says, hey, you haven't checked Twitter in 15 seconds. So, like, I'm constantly checking what's going on with all the NBA news, and I'm working out trades. Like, I'm Googling, is this trade allowed? Is this trade allowed? Do you remember the days? When I was growing up, Harry?
1: That's right.
0: You used to just be able to make a trade. You don't have to worry about all the aprons, first apron, second apron, luxury tax, this exception, that exception. You call up a team, you make a trade, boom, it gets done.
1: Yeah, no, I'm a notifications guy because I like to skip the rumors, right? I like to skip a lot of the speculation. I just want to know, when is it happening? When is it official? And usually, again, like, we've kind of just narrowed this down now mostly to Shams, right? Like, Mark Stein's still doing his thing. Chris Haynes is still doing his thing. But, like, I know that when the thing happens, the big things happen, I will have it directly sent to my phone. And until then, I'm going to continue to just live my life. Now, have there been a bunch of more smaller moves that have been happening that have been having my phone buzzing a little bit more today than I would prefer, as opposed to hearing about, hey, like, LeBron James has chosen a destination? I've heard about guys that I didn't know were in the league today. Could I go without that? Sure. But that is the price that I'm paying for being one of the first people to know once that tweet is sent out.
0: Your phone buzzes. You're like, all right, I got to stop what I'm doing. You pick it up, and it's Mo Wagner. All right.
1: Yeah, right.
0: It's probably going to be a few days, but we're hoping that LeBron is coming sometime soon. Let's get to the main thing. Come on.
2: The main thing with Freddie and Harry.
0: So, full disclosure for anyone who doesn't know, I'm here in Miami, all right? I live here in South Florida. I'm a huge Miami Heat fan. I was also on the Miami Heat radio broadcast for 12 years.
3: Yeah, you.
0: So, I am invested in this team. So, I do come with a bias, an inherent bias, all right? And the LeBron stuff, I think, has gotten super, super interesting. The latest we have on LeBron, let's hear from Brian Windhorst, of course, ESPN senior NBA writer. This is from this morning on First Take.
4: The teams he's going to join, it does not have to spend a lot of money on him. He's either going to sign for the $15 million mid-level exception, the $6 million taxpayer exception, or, my gosh, he might even take, I can't even believe I'm about to say this, he might even take the minimum. I don't even know if LeBron and minimum would ever be considered, but I guess it's on the table. So that means if you're going to get him at incredible value, your team better damn well be set and ready to go. Now, I wouldn't say he's chasing a ring here where the be-all, end-all is to be on the number one contender. But he's going to want to be there and every day know that he is going through what he's going through with his body to play on a team that can make a deep playoff run. So that is the mandate. The mandate for the Warriors, the Cavs, the Heat is when they come to him, they better have a very compelling roster. And I do think that we could have a team or two emerge that we don't maybe expect.
0: So let's talk about the money here, right? Mm-hmm. This has been a conversation, Harry, for a long time now, actually, where it's, hey, if winning is the most important thing, and we could do this with any number of star players, all right? If winning is the most important thing, why don't you sign for the minimum? If you sign for the minimum, can you imagine the players they'd be able to put around you? And LeBron has always been about getting the most money possible, especially since he left Miami, because remember, took like slightly less for all the big three to fit under the cap. But after that, it was like, I'm never doing that again. We are getting the most money possible, and LeBron has deserved every single penny. Harry, it makes sense that at this point in his career that he would be willing to play for the minimum. I'll believe it when I see it.
1: Yeah, I'm with you on that. And I think if we talk about just the totality of LeBron James, I think that there's an argument that he's been underpaid his entire career, but that's another discussion for another day. I just thought the interesting thing with this was it always seemed one of the biggest issues with him either coming back or not coming back to Los Angeles was the fact that it seemed like in a lot of reporting, it was said without being said that he wasn't willing to play for less money. Potentially. And now it is, hey, LeBron wants to be happy. And that happiness has now today, at least from what I've seen out there in reporting into, hey, he wants to compete for a championship as opposed to just the happiness of it for him and his family. So I do think from his perspective, yes, it is good that you take less because that is absolutely going to be necessary for a team to fill out its roster, especially given all of the cap gymnastics that have to be done to keep a team under whatever apron that your team finds itself in. But I also think that there's got to be a balance here, Zaz, of are we ending this career in a nice and neat way? And when I think of LeBron specifically ending his career in a nice and neat way, it only makes sense to me to do that in a place that he's been before, and that leaves Cleveland and Miami for me personally.
0: I'm glad you brought that part up because let's skip to the part where him continuing to show age, whether next season will be his last year or, you know, 2 years from now will be his last year. Because I think we would both agree whoever he winds up signing with is going to be his last stop. But is it his last year? I don't know. There are rumors out there that he's in negotiations with a documentary crew about documenting next year. That kind of feels like it would be the last year of his career if he's doing that. But nonetheless, I think we both agree that wherever he signs, it's going to be his last stop. I think it's important what you mentioned there about being around a team and also around an organization, also around a fan base that you are familiar with, because it is very hard for an aging superstar to come to terms. Like, it's very hard for an aging superstar to go out gracefully. And if you sign with a new organization, in this case, let's say Golden State, those fans there, they're not beholden to him. Like, he's never done anything for them. If he's going there this year, they're going to want, hey, you need to perform. We're trying to win a championship. When if you talk about Cleveland or if you talk about Miami, those fans know him.
1: Yep.
0: He has done a lot for those fans. And I think if we get to a place where he is starting to really show his age, I think that would be handled with a much different level of grace from those fan bases as opposed to a fan base that he has never made happy.
1: Yes, not only that, but for example, we keep hearing Golden State pop up. To me, people will not be able to separate themselves from this narrative of, hey, he's going to play with Stephen Curry. They played each other in X amount of finals. Like, what does this mean for the narrative arc of his career? You know, like, does Steph have his number in terms of, like, the career mystique, right? Because he beat him in, what, 2 out of 3 finals? All these different kinds of things. To me,
0: three out of four.
1: That is not how this is supposed to end for LeBron James. Or at least if I were in his shoes, I would not be selecting that because Steph's already got the finals on me. And I'm not real big on drawing out the narrative in the career and all these different kinds of things. Like, Steph's career is his. LeBron's is his. Obviously, Jordan's is the standard because it looks the most nice and neat, and he went 6-6 in the finals. And we pretend like Washington didn't really happen because the other parts of it were so great. And I'm totally fine with that. That is just why, for me, it is so hard for me to wrap my head around a Golden State, for example, or even if he were to go somewhere else where he has no connective tissue, like I've seen people bring up Denver, right? And because of he would be a good fit in that, in a team that would compete. I don't think LeBron is so championship thirsty that he's like, you know what, the last uniform I'm going to wear is a Denver Nuggets uniform. The last uniform I'm going to wear is a Washington Wizards uniform, or whatever team you want to throw in there. That, to me, my mind, unless that actually happens, I cannot even wrap my mind around that kind of possibility.
0: I think it needs to check all of the boxes. Yeah. He's Harry Lyles Jr. I'm Jonathan Zaslow. We're in for Freddie and Harry here on ESPN Radio. So, hey, let's get down to brass tacks, man. I started out the show for a reason, telling everybody, full disclosure, I live in Miami. I'm a huge Miami Heat fan. It's the team of my childhood. I was on the Miami Heat broadcast for all four of LeBron's years. I'm a two-time champion broadcaster, Harry. I got two shiny championship rings because of LeBron's time down here, all right? So I will point out my perceived biases. Mm. I think LeBron is going to sign with the Heat.
1: Okay.
0: I think, and I didn't feel that way over the last week, 2 weeks, whatever. I'm reading the tea leaves here. I'm going based on things that I've heard out of the Heat organization. I think LeBron is signing with the Heat. First, I'll tell you the simple part of it. Number one, if we're talking about Golden State, who is the odds-on favorite, by the way, right now, okay, according to the markets, if you want to talk about where LeBron's going to sign, Golden State is the odds-on favorite. LeBron is as smart a player as there's ever been. Maybe the most intelligent basketball player there's ever been. You can't convince me that he looks at that Golden State team and you're teaming with Steph Curry, who, by the way, only played 40 games this past year. And we know LeBron, he's going to miss his share of games at his age. You can't convince me that LeBron goes to that team and Kristaps Porzingis, who also misses half a season every year, and Jimmy Butler is not due back until March, that LeBron looks at that team and says, not only can we beat Oklahoma City, but we could beat Wembanyama and San Antonio. So to me, it feels like you got to go east, all right? Then I also look at, hey, you look at Miami, Bam Adebayo, Giannis Antetokounmpo. LeBron James has been very clear about not wanting to play big.
1: Yes.
0: Not wanting to have to bang. At this point, his body and his usage and having to bang down low, guard bigger players. If you're playing next to Giannis and Bam, you are not playing big. And then the final part of this, where I think it really gets interesting. So listen to Brian Windhorst, okay? This is Brian Windhorst yesterday, and we all saw Draymond Green opting out a couple days ago. We know, hey, that gives the team a little bit of flexibility. Here was Brian Windhorst.
3: Now I'm going to say one thing. Who acted with knowledge? Did the Cavs act with knowledge? Did the Heat act with knowledge? Did the Lakers act with knowledge? No. The Warriors acted with knowledge. Draymond opted out. That's all I'm going to say.
0: I think the Heat have been acting with knowledge, Harry.
1: Mm-hmm.
0: And I'll tell you how. I'll give you a couple examples. Number one, Andrew Wiggins yesterday opting in to the final year of his deal and then signed an extension. Why is that important? Well, because he opted into the current deal makes him still trade eligible. All right. And he makes $30 million next year. Sign and trade. I'm already skeptical that LeBron's going to sign for a minimum.
1: Yeah.
0: And if we're talking $30-plus million, that's more of a commensurate salary that you could trade Los Angeles and get LeBron in return. And by the way, the deal that Andrew Wiggins signed reduces to just $17 million next year. That's a terrific salary Los Angeles would be trading for. And number two, have you noticed, Harry, the Miami Heat and Milwaukee Bucks, have you seen them announce the Giannis trade yet?
1: No.
0: That trade has not been announced.
1: It has not been announced.
0: And you can't tell me, all right, well, new league year, you know, you wait till Portland Trailblazers, they announced they acquired Ja Morant.
1: Yeah.
0: All right. Teams are announcing their deals, their trades, their signings. The Miami Heat and the Milwaukee Bucks have not announced the Giannis trade. And why would that be? You can always add to the deal.
1: Yeah.
0: You need to add a third team, a fourth team, this player, that player. Maybe this guy goes there instead of going here. That trade has not been announced. So I could do the Windhorst fingers right now. Why has it not been announced? You tell me. Harry, I think LeBron to Miami, back to Miami, is a very real thing.
1: That's pretty good math. I really do like that. And again, like I just think for me, I think that again is one of two options that if we are talking about putting the only period at the end of the LeBron James sentence. It is Miami or it is Cleveland. I think the thing that Wendy mentioned about the only team that it appeared they were moving with knowledge, I agree with that. And obviously, Wendy, I think, is the best, if we're talking just NBA reporting chops and seeing downfield, best doing it out there, right? I think because Draymond's, his move basically was the most blatant looking one, I don't think, for what you just spelled out for us, that makes theirs any less obvious, right? You were just able to sort of see again and paint
0: and
1: the picture.
0: And I didn't see it right away, by the way. Like, it took me a little bit of time.
1: But you got there. And even as we talk about the Cleveland Cavaliers, I don't know that there's so many moves that have to be made for them to even just get themselves in line. Because here's the other thing. Are you going to tell me, right, given what the Cleveland Cavaliers have out there right now, the roster around them, we know that this is a team that, to whatever varying degree you want to label them as, they are an East contender, right? You can't tell me that if LeBron James, let's say up to this point he hasn't contacted the Cleveland Cavaliers. If LeBron contacted the Cleveland Cavaliers today and said, hey, I want to wear a Cavaliers uniform next season, how do we make it happen? I don't think having to have made any moves before his announcement was a prerequisite to that. Right. If LeBron James comes back to you and says, hey, I want to finish my career in a Cavaliers uniform, I don't care what his current relationship looks like with Dan Gilbert. I believe it's fine now. Right. Like, they kind of got all that done, whatever. But even if it's not, I don't even think Dan Gilbert would be one to say, well, we're not going to do this again. Because how could you say no to that? Right. So I think from that perspective, even though the Cavaliers have not been super active in making all these other moves that might show you, hey, looks like they're lining things up with LeBron, if he or Rich Paul or whoever else calls the Cavaliers organization and says, hey, we want to run it back one more time this year, that's a green light. They're not going to say no to that. So I think when, again, we look at the three teams that have been talked about the most, the Golden State Warriors, the Miami Heat, the Cleveland Cavaliers, if it's one of the teams outside of that, I would be shocked. I still think, though, only Miami and Cleveland would make sense. I still give Cleveland 1A over 1B Miami, just because it's where he started, it's where he's from, and it would feel like the perfect ending for him to win one more championship in Cleveland specifically. Though I will say, for, you know, the not one, not two, not three speech that he famously gave,
0: maybe
1: in
0: he
1: Miami,
0: meant over the entire course of his career.
1: It would be funny if he got one more in Miami. So those are the two where that's what I'm personally rooting for.
0: Let's hear from Brian Windhorst earlier today on how Cleveland can actually make things a bit more attractive for LeBron.
4: What can the Cavs do? James Harden opted out yesterday. He, from what I understand, is willing to partner with the Cavs to figure out a way how to improve the roster. Jaylen Brown is out there. Can the Cavs make a move for Jaylen Brown, then come to LeBron and say,
5: look,
4: how do you feel about us now? That's the type of move that you're going to do to get LeBron James' attention.
0: So the place where I would push back there, Harry, is I don't see Boston trading Jaylen Brown anywhere that they're going to have to directly compete against him.
1: Yeah.
0: I'm not saying you can't trade him in the Eastern Conference, trade him in the Western Conference.
1: Sure.
0: No, you could trade him to an Eastern team, but not an Eastern team who's at the top of the conference with you. I can't imagine Boston putting Jaylen Brown in a situation where they're going to have to then go through him in the playoffs.
1: Yeah, I agree with that. And I think for as much goodwill as if we're talking about organizations that have trust from their fan bases, right? And I think that you could put Brad Stevens in Boston up there. I think that's fair to say, right?
0: Yeah.
1: I think even for them, that would be a step too far, right? Like, that would be something that if that ended up in a Cleveland championship, there's going to be some fans in your fan base that'll never forgive you for that.
0: Yeah.
1: And that might sound ridiculous, but that's kind of the whole point of sports is fandom. Some of y'all are nuts, okay? And that's the fun part about this, right? Like, the fact that you are so dug into your team in that kind of way. But to your point, I do feel like that would be a step too far even for that organization to be like, hey, we're going to do this anyway. And doing it for LeBron James specifically, who plays such a big role in the history of the Boston Celtics over the last 15, 20 years – Can't see that happening.
0: There are lots of teams out there that would want Jaylen Brown. I can't see you sending him there. Let's go out to Massachusetts. Let's hear from Andre. Andre's up on Freddie and Harry on ESPN Radio. Go ahead, Andre.
5: How you doing? Thanks for taking the call. Listen, this Jaylen Brown debacle here in Boston is another whole matter completely. But in terms of LeBron James, you know, I see the smoke and mirrors in terms of Miami and Cleveland, and those are all very interesting. He did just spend $37 million, though, building this brand new home for himself in Beverly Hills. So we're talking, we're going through the whole LeBron player empowerment, you know, peekaboo thing that he does with free agency, right? But if he's invested all this money in Los Angeles and he wants to be this media mogul and he's having a documentary made for his last season, I really don't see him leaving the Golden State. And I feel his only option, realistically, even though it's not great to compete for a championship, is with the Golden Girls, Golden State Warriors, bringing back all the same old guys that won the championship and competing from there. So I think he's going to stay in California, go to Golden State, and try to run it back, you know, with the older guys to compete for a championship in 2027. Thanks for taking the call.
0: Thanks, Andre. So that was a little bit of a Freudian slip there from Andre with Golden Girls. The Golden Girls, that was Boca Raton, which, of course, is here not too far from Miami. So that's a little bit of a Freudian slip, I think, there from Andre. But I would also add, okay, building home, whatever it is, whenever he's done with the NBA, he's got the rest of his life. Like, that he'll live there, you know? Like wherever he's going to play this year or 2 years, he then has the rest of his life to live somewhere, you know?
1: Yeah, I also don't think that LeBron James, I'm assuming he's a billionaire. Like, him playing one more season in literally any city in the United States, it has to be a prerequisite for him. You know what I mean? Like, I don't think that stops him from doing all the things after his career that he wants to do. If he wants to go play 41 games in Cleveland and 41 on the road next season, that's not going to stop him from living in Southern California.
0: He's Harry Lyles Jr. I'm Jonathan Zaslow. 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Coming up next, we want to hear from you. What is the best landing spot for LeBron? Plus, how much pressure is now on Luka Doncic? Freddie and Harry on ESPN Radio.
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0: Center.
1: I'm Christine Lisi. The Lakers got star Luka Doncic what he wanted, an A-list center to play with. Acquired Walker Kessler in a sign-and-trade with Utah, sending the Jazz picks, and will sign Kessler to a four-year, $130 million contract. L.A. also agreed to deals with free agent guards Quentin Grimes and Colin Sexton. Impressive what the team did the day after LeBron James told them of his decision to leave Los Angeles, says Anscape senior NBA writer Mark J. Spears.
2: For them to do what they did today, getting Walker Kessler, Grimes, to me is a very, very big time sleeper pick who could score a lot for this team. I know somewhere Luka has got to be really, really happy, and sure, losing LeBron James is a big sting to the Lakers, but their recovery with these four players is very strong.
1: NHL Maple Leafs signed two-time Stanley Cup champion netminder Sergei Bobrovsky, 3 years, $21 million. Team USA tonight seeks its first win in the World Cup knockout stage since 2002 against Bosnia and Herzegovina. Harry Kane passed Pele's World Cup goals record with his 12th and 13th in England's 2-1 victory over Congo. England plays Mexico next.
3: Hey, it's Michelle Smallman, and coming up Thursday, as NBA free agency continues to roll on, I'll tell you the one team that I haven't quite figured out what they're doing yet. It's on Sportsmanlike, 6 a.m. Eastern, right here on ESPN Radio, ESPN2, and ESPNU.
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0: 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You want to check out this beautiful Putnam? You can check us out on ESPN Plus. He's Harry Lyles Jr. I'm Jonathan Zaslow. Good to have you with us. If you want to get in on the conversation, where should LeBron play next season? 888-SAY-ESPN, 888-729-3776. Let's go out to Maryland. Let's hear from Danny. Danny, you're up on Freddie and Harry on ESPN Radio. Go ahead, Danny.
1: Hey, fellas, thanks for taking my call. I'm going to say the Wizards for selfish reasons, because I'm a Wizards season ticket holder. I know a lot of people don't like to admit that, but I am. Few reasons, though, like I said, it's kind of a ready roster. So you don't have to worry about trading for AD. You don't have to worry about any of that. You got AJ, you got Sar that can play the five, so AD doesn't have to play the five. They got young players that can shoot and do their thing. I think that he could go there and still run the organization the way he likes to run the organization.
0: When you say it's a ready-made roster, Danny, ready for what? What are we talking about here?
1: So, I mean, if you look at that roster, if you add LeBron to where they are right now, that's top three in the East. Like, think about it. Trae Young with the shooting. Mm-hmm. AJ is young. He's explosive. LeBron still has some time left, a couple of years. He can still play. He proved it in the playoffs, especially when he has help that he didn't have last year. And I will tell you this right now. I have never been a LeBron fan. But if he goes to Washington and he makes them something and he does them, let's just say they advance a little further in the playoffs. Let's just say they get to the Eastern Conference Finals. That's another notch on his belt that he has that Jordan doesn't. When Jordan went to Washington, they didn't do anything.
0: I see. Thanks for the call, Danny. I feel like Danny could have checked in on Safe Space, which we do here on Freddie and Harry on ESPN Radio on Wednesdays, where it's like shameful admission. I am a Wizards fan. That could have been part of our Safe Space coming up later, Harry.
2: 1,000%. I also would have been curious as to if you have been a lifelong LeBron James hater, if you will. What is it now that is making you open your arms to him at the age of 41? Just curious, you know.
0: Isn't it amazing after all of these years? I mean, we had the summer of 2010. Mm-hmm. It was all about LeBron. Worked out very well for me down here in Miami. And 16 years later, this week, we are being held hostage
2: once again
0: by LeBron James's fridge. Can you imagine? Back then in 2010, the summer of LeBron, the summer of 2010, if someone would have said, hey, by the way, we're going to do this
2: again
0: in 16 years from now. That's crazy, right?
2: Unreal. Even knowing the things that we know about him and how physically gifted he is, right, and how well he takes care of himself, all these different kinds of things, even just knowing those things, it still seems out of this world. And it is still crazy that we are talking about this. And not just talking about the fact that he is a free agent and we're waiting on him and all these different kinds of things, but the fact that he is still playing at such an elite level. It's unreal.
0: So because LeBron has announced that he is not returning to the Lakers, they got some space now under the cap where they're able to make some moves today. They're able to sign some guys. If you got your notifications from Shams on your phone, like Harry Lyles Jr. does, for like an hour this morning, it was buzzing all over the place. You weren't getting any work done. And most of it was because of what the Lakers are doing. So how about this? Walker Kessler, 4 years, $130 million. Woo. Walker Kessler's a good player. That's a lot of money. But Luka Doncic, his main objective to management this offseason was get me a rim-running big man.
2: Yep.
0: And they did that there with Walker Kessler. Quentin Grimes, 4 years, $60 million. I'm going to nail this name, all right? Sandro Mamukelashvili.
2: There you go.
0: 4 years, $52 million. And if I could tell you, Harry, if there's one player in the NBA, there's always like every era or every few years, whatever, there's one player who like you can't understand why he's always a free agent.
2: Yeah.
0: You don't understand why he bounces around from team to team. And for me, that guy's Colin Sexton. Mm-hmm. Colin Sexton signed for 2 years and $19 million. Colin Sexton's a dog, man.
2: That's right.
0: Like, I would take him on my team every single day. I don't understand it. I think Colin Sexton is a really good player,
2: yep.
0: and he's on a different team like every single year. So the Lakers, they went out, they made a bunch of moves. They also had to trade a couple for late, you know, 31 and 33 first-round picks in the Walker Kessler
2: yep.
0: acquisition. But how much pressure now, because this is going to be Lakers roster.
2: Yep.
0: This is it. How much pressure now is on Luka Doncic?
2: Just want to say, as it pertains to Colin Sexton, really quick, it's so good to have a pest on your team, right? Shannon Penn could obviously vouch for this, because Jose Alvarado is the pest of all pests. And that is just there. That is so valuable. So that is a bargain for the Lakers, in my opinion. But as it pertains to Luka Doncic and the pressure, I think now, given it is the Los Angeles Lakers, right? We're not talking about the Dallas Mavericks, and that's not to say that there wasn't pressure on Luka in Dallas, but we are talking about one of the marquee franchises, not just in the NBA, but in all of sports, right? The purple and gold is recognizable anywhere in the United States of America. LeBron James's name is now no longer with the team. Now it is all Luka Doncic, and I think honestly a lot of this goes on Rob Pelinka too, because I do think the Lakers fan base does a very good job of giving him credit where it's due when he does make moves that are great. I also think the goodwill that he buys with them is shorter than most, because when things go bad, he's typically one of the first people that we look at and point fingers at. But with Luka, we've talked about him getting in shape, which it seems that he's done since he's gotten to Los Angeles. Obviously, health is going to be a big thing for him. Like, there can't be pressure if he's not on the court, as, right? I mean, like, that is, to me, 1A on the list of things that are important for Los Angeles Lakers. But then, to your point, we have talked all offseason about, hey, they need a rim-running big man, athletic, and they got the guy. I think if you would have asked him, hey, who can we go out there and get for you this year, that's actually a realistic option. They went and got him in Walker Kessler. So to me, I think that this does sort of raise the stakes. I think that there's going to be enough distractions this offseason, whether it's, you know, where LeBron goes, where Jaylen Brown does or does not go, how the Miami Heat form their roster around Giannis. Enough things to sort of keep the attention off the Lakers and Luka Doncic for right now. But as soon as October rolls around and things start going poorly, I do think that you're going to see some heat on Luka in a way that we haven't seen before.
0: You normally hear him in this spot, Freddie Coleman, of course, host of Freddie and Harry here on ESPN Radio. Luka Doncic, he is officially the man in L.A. Here's Freddie on how that could look.
3: Here's the thing, though, with Luka Doncic. Is he enough of a guy that can be a Pied Piper, that you could build a championship around him? For me, that pocket's still empty, especially with that organization. Not Dallas, the Lakers. You better be a Pied Piper that guys want to go to Lakers and take less money for. Because if you're not, guess what, Luka? It's going to be a lot of frustration losing to Oklahoma City in six games every year in the playoffs.
0: I think it still remains to be seen. And I say that, you know, knowing full well that he took the Dallas Mavericks to the NBA Finals, you know, in 2024. But I really think it remains to be seen, because I certainly, look, they don't have to win a championship this year to prove that that Luka can win a championship with the Lakers. Like, winning a championship is really, really hard. You know, I feel like sometimes it's all or none, and if you didn't win the championship, this was a failure. Like, it's really hard to win the last game. And it doesn't have to all happen right now. You know, they could wind up winning a championship with Luka Doncic in the next several years. But I do think it remains to be seen whether or not he could be that guy, because I don't know how much fun it is for other guys to play with Luka.
2: Sure.
0: I really don't. Like, he is very ball dominant, all right? He does not defend.
2: No.
0: There, you know, and I'm not talking about, like, well, he doesn't defend, like, the type of, hey, Jalen Brunson's a poor defender.
2: Mm-hmm.
0: Jalen Brunson, you never would have said, is not giving max effort.
2: Correct.
0: Defensively. He may not be a good defender because of his size,
2: yep.
0: but he's out there trying, okay?
2: Yep.
0: And there are a lot of instances where Luka's not really trying defensively. And, of course, you have the complaining, which he's at the very top of the list of players who whine and complain
2: right.
0: all throughout the game. I don't know how attractive playing next to Luka Doncic actually is.
2: Yeah, I think there's a line with it, right? Because a lot of the things that you mentioned, whether it is, again, and I don't think either one of us think that he has to be some elite defender, but I think to your point, you should never have to think like, dang, is he actually working on this? Is he trying here? Like, that in itself is an issue, especially when, again, to Freddie's point, where, you know, you want him to be a guy that is going to attract free agents and pieces, especially in this NBA that we've seen over the last, you know, again, five to, you know, I guess what, the last eight champions have all been different. They have all been much more thorough, complete teams as opposed

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3: Kawhi is headed back to the Six, and the Kings says goodbye to LA.
2: And the Liberty take the Commissioner's Cup in an ending you have to see.
3: The Yankees tumble against the Tigers. 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All that and more today on SC Plus.
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0: diagnosed with Hodgkin lymphoma, I had so many questions. I didn't even know that it was cancer. Now I do. It is cancer. Blood cancer. It's actually one of more than 100 different types, and they're all treated differently. Now, unlike some other forms of cancer, usually there's no tumor. You can't screen for it to prevent it, and the symptoms can look like other things, so it could be hard to diagnose. I had a fever for weeks. I was so tired all the time. I didn't feel like eating or doing anything else for that matter. And I know that this can feel scary, but if you know what to look out for, you'll know what to tell your doctor, and you'll feel more empowered to take the next steps. Like getting in touch with the people who know the ins and outs and can help with everything blood cancer related. The Leukemia and Lymphoma Society. They work one-on-one with each person who reaches out to answer questions and offer resources. LLS was there for me, and they could be there for you too.
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0: That's going to be a lot of fun tonight. Fred and Harry on ESPN Radio. We are presented by Progressive Insurance. I'm Jonathan Zaslow alongside Harry Lyles Jr. So tonight, the United States against Bosnia Herzegovina in the round of 32 knockout round. Let's bring aboard Shaka Hislop, ESPN soccer analyst, joining us here on Fred and Harry. Shaka, thanks for giving us your time. So this U.S. team, can you explain to us how different should we view this current U.S. men's national team as far as what they're capable of here in the knockout round compared to past years?
1: Certainly, Jonathan. So let me say, for me, this is the best U.S. national team I have seen. I had my concerns coming into the tournament, and all of a sudden on match day one for the U.S. against Paraguay, all those concerns went flying out of the window. I feel that this is the most talented, or arguably the most talented, certainly the most balanced USMNT I've seen, and you've seen that in their performances. From Christian Pulisic leading, as he does, out on the left-hand side, Florian Balogun through the middle is as accomplished a striker as US has had for quite some time. And then on the right-hand side with Dest and Freeman, I just feel that this is a team that's built to go as far as the US ever has. Saying that, before a ball was kicked, I said if this team got to a quarterfinal, that would be a good tournament. And then after that first performance against Paraguay, I started to question whether US could go even further. The trouble with that is how things have panned out, how the draw is. The US should come up against Spain, one of the pre-tournament favorites, in that quarterfinal. As we sit right now, and for all the praise I heap on the U.S. men's national team, I'm not sure that they've got the beating of a Spain, even an underwhelming Spain that we've seen so far.
2: Shaka, from your perspective, and I myself being a more casual soccer fan, I'm sort of curious tonight, what are sort of the challenges that Bosnia presents to the U.S., and what are sort of the keys for the U.S. tonight? Like, what does a path to victory look like for them, in your opinion?
1: Well, Bosnia are going to play a very defensive game, a fairly strict 4-4-2. You saw defensive setups with Paraguay and Australia, which the U.S. got the better of. I think absolutely nothing of the Turkey result. I think the U.S. earned their right to make those changes and was a sensible thing to do. Okay, you lost the game, but it really doesn't matter in my book. So the U.S. have shown that they can be patient, they can break down stubborn defenses. They've got more than enough tools to do that. Bosnia, though, pose a threat from set pieces. They've scored more set pieces this tournament than anybody else. That's what they'll be relying on. Up front, they've got Demirovic and an aging but talented Edin Dzeko. Dzeko's not going to run in behind anybody, so the main focus, certainly from open play, is Demirovic. And I think the U.S., how they've shown themselves defensively, I feel they have more than enough to cope with the Bosnia-Herzegovina attack. The issue in the World Cup, in the knockout stage, and we've seen it play out all knockout stages so far, is the longer the game stays 0-0, the more nervy the favorite becomes, and the more encouraged the underdog becomes, and then it becomes a game of nerves. Can you hold your nerve? That's going to be the U.S.'s big test if they don't score early on, as it did against Paraguay and Australia. Can you hold your nerve even as the crowd gets a little bit anxious around you?
0: Tonight's going to be a lot of fun. 8 p.m. Eastern, yeah. The United States, Bosnia-Herzegovina. Shaka Hislop, ESPN soccer analyst, checking in with us here on Freddie and Harry. Shaka, thanks so much for your time. Enjoy the game tonight. We hope we can catch up with you down the road as well.
1: Certainly. I'm really looking forward to it.
0: 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Should also note here, Harry, Christian Pulisic, good to go. He returned last game, which didn't mean anything for the United States in that loss to Turkey, but Pulisic looked great out there. He's their best player. I mean, Balogun obviously has been amazing as well, but having Pulisic back and completely healthy, absolutely huge for the U.S.'s chances here tonight. 8 p.m. Eastern, like, come on, let's go. Coming up next, did the Celtics miss their chance to maximize Brown's value? That's next.
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2: I'm Christine Lisi. Busy day for the Lakers as they begin rebuilding the roster after LeBron James's exit. Acquired center Walker Kessler from the Jazz in a sign-and-trade. LA is sending picks to Utah. Will sign Kessler 4 years, $130 million. He is that A-list center that Luka Doncic asked the Lakers for. Notes ESPN's Brian Windhorst.
3: So you look at the upgrade and how he fits alongside Luka Doncic, I think they couldn't have done better in getting a guy they could actually acquire who will fit alongside him. Scouts I talked to today who say, listen, Luka is going to be perfect with Walker Kessler. He's going to roll off of those screens. He's going to dunk. He's going to protect their backside on the rim.
2: Lakers also agreed on free agent deals with guards Quentin Grimes and Colin Sexton. Day one NHL free agency, Maple Leafs major move. They signed two-time Stanley Cup champ goalie Sergei Bobrovsky, 3 years, $21 million. Team USA faces Bosnia and Herzegovina in the round of 32 at the World Cup tonight. Harry Kane scored twice. He broke Pele's all-time World Cup goals record. England beat Congo DR 2-1. We'll play Mexico in the round of 16.
4: Hey, it's Michelle Smallman. 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
6: I will disagree on one thing, though.
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6: Freddie said potato wedges aren't fries.
7: They're not.
6: Potato wedges, I think, are fries.
7: They do look like fries.
6: They look. Potato wedges are just fries with a little something. They're like fries with BBLs.
7: No.
6: Right?
7: No.
6: They're like French fries that are thick.
7: Yeah. I understand that those are freak.
8: Thicker than two Snickers.
7: I understand that wedges are like freak thick French fries. They're still not French fries. They're still not.
8: E, where are you on this dick situation?
9: Oh, yeah, I like the potato wedges, I'm not gonna lie.
7: Oh, I like
9: because they're thick.
7: Exactly. Me too.
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0: Zaslow, Freddie and Harry on ESPN Radio, the ESPN app, SiriusXM Channel 80. 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You had earlier today, England knocks off Congo 2-1. Congo had a lead in that one. They scored in like the 7th minute. England, though, scored a pair of goals. A brace from Harry Kane. You know what a brace is there, Harry? I'm putting you on the spot. You know what a brace is?
1: No.
0: It's okay. Hey, man, we're learning here.
1: Yeah.
0: A brace is when a guy scores 2 goals, all right?
1: Oh, so then why wouldn't you just say that, you know?
0: They got their own language, man, you know?
1: Like a deuce or something like that, you know?
0: Oh, he scored a deuce. All right. I mean, maybe we'll run that up the ladder. I don't know if it's going to stick.
1: Probably not.
0: Harry Kane with the brace earlier today, and England, they advance. So you'll have England and Mexico next round, and the U.S., the winner of U.S. and Bosnia-Herzegovina plays the winner of this match that just started right now. They're in Seattle, Belgium and Senegal. Again, like I said, very early in that one. Tonight, 8 p.m. Eastern, the United States men's national team, they take on Bosnia-Herzegovina in the round of 32 knockout rounds. We do have more NBA news as we're coming up on almost 24 hours into free agency. Tobias Harris.
1: Yes.
0: He has signed a 2-year, $31 million deal with the San Antonio Spurs. Your first thoughts upon hearing it, Harry Lyles, or what?
1: Thank goodness the Spurs got another adult in the room, or at least in this case on the court, because it just felt like to me constantly watching that NBA Finals, for as immensely talented as I think we all agree that team is, like even just outside of Wemby, when we talk about a Julian Champagny, when we talk about Dylan Harper, which my goodness gracious, you want to talk about a guy that's going to be a superstar. It still just felt like those games were not going fast enough, and it's because it felt like this young team didn't have a vet out there that was going to be vocal enough to really help them slow things down and help you win a basketball game in the postseason. I feel like Tobias Harris can be that guy, especially because they're not going to ask him to score a ton. So to me, this feels like a really good fit and fills a need that this team absolutely had.
0: Yeah, you got to have a little bit of veteran experience when we saw on that team in the fourth quarter of, you know, like every game
1: every
0: in the finals,
1: they
0: look like a team that did not have any experience.
1: No.
0: I am a little bit surprised that we haven't heard more about them trying to move De'Aaron Fox, but Tobias Harris signing a 2-year deal, $31 million total with San Antonio. That seems like a deal that everyone would agree is a pretty good one. Let's move on here to Jaylen Brown, as that could be the next domino. You know, all of us are paying attention to LeBron James, but we're likely a few days away from getting an actual resolution on that. We had Kawhi Leonard was traded yesterday from L.A. to Toronto. It feels like the next move, the next big move, could be Jaylen Brown. Where are we right now in the Celtics' pursuit to find a suitor for Jaylen Brown's services? Here's Shams Charania, senior ESPN NBA insider. This was on First Take.
2: The Celtics have actually started strongly shopping Jaylen Brown, soliciting offers from a market of about 8 to 10 teams in the last several days. It's unclear whether a deal is close or where they necessarily stand, but there's been a high price threshold that the Celtics have set from the outset of any type of a Jaylen Brown trade. We know a couple weeks ago they offered Jaylen Brown and 2 first-round picks for Giannis Antetokounmpo. So clearly they would be willing to move him for a premium player. They have asked some teams for at least 4 first-round picks. Clearly no deal done yet. And just to be clear here, this is the organization choosing to put Jaylen Brown's name out there among teams. My understanding is Jaylen Brown has not requested a trade. This is not something that he has advocated for.
0: Okay, so a couple things there. You know, for one, Shams making the point that this is the team shopping Jaylen Brown, that the team is putting him out there, and to his knowledge, Jaylen Brown has not requested a trade. Okay, like, if we're talking semantics, that could be true, but to me, this is the team understanding the situation and understanding what has happened here and knowing this player who's been there for what, 9 years now, 10 years, that this player, they know they can't bring him back at this point based on everything that has happened with them pursuing Giannis. And that's the other point where, you know, we can have a conversation about whether or not the Celtics have miss the window to maximize what return they would get on Jaylen Brown. I don't think that's the case. And what I'm referring to is here, the Celtics, you can understand what they could be asking for in return for Jaylen Brown when the Celtics offered Jaylen Brown for Giannis.
1: Yep.
0: All right. They didn't want to attach any other players because they felt that Jaylen Brown is big enough for us to offer for Giannis. So they're telling you how they value Giannis, which would lead how they value Jaylen Brown. They value him on the same plane as Giannis. And I would imagine that's the kind of offer they're looking for right now in the market for their star player. So they're probably asking for a price that you would give up for a player who's top five in the NBA, you know, a guy like Giannis,
1: yep.
0: When they probably need to lower that price to getting value for somewhere between a 10 to 15 range player.
1: I agree and I disagree. At least, I guess, if I'm looking at this through the eyes of the Boston Celtics, right, where you start the season without Jason Tatum, and so Jaylen Brown now becomes the lead singer of the band, right? And he was so good early on in the season. We were like, hey, like, he's the clear-cut MVP here. He finished sixth in voting. But from that end, we know that Jaylen has expressed some sort of, we'll call it discomfort, unhappiness, whatever you want to call it, with how things have gone with the organization at different times, has felt undervalued, which I think from his perspective is completely fair, to be honest with you. I think the tricky thing is going to be is that the Celtics view him in that light because of what they saw from him when Jason Tatum was out. On the flip side, if I am a team that's trying to trade for him, whether it be the Detroit Pistons, the Cleveland Cavaliers, the Atlanta Hawks, my fingers crossed are on that one. You are looking at this knowing, assuming, I should say, that Jaylen Brown does not want to play for them anymore just because of what we've seen transpire with him being in trade rumors over the last month. And, of course, everybody always talks about what he said on the live stream about this was one of the most I'm going to probably misquote him here, but the gist of it being it was one of the most fun.
0: Said it was his favorite season of his career.
1: The favorite. Thank you. His favorite season of his career, and in which, again, this is not the year that they won the championship. So a lot of people took issue with that. I think because of that, the Celtics are going to have to meet teams a little bit closer to the middle, but I think that they're going to keep the price high, again, because of what we saw from him, for lack of a better word, individually while Jason Tatum was out. And again, he was the lead singer and you know, again, what they were putting together on the floor.
0: Well, the Celtics did make a positive move today that did not involve Jaylen Brown. Mitchell Robinson has agreed to a three-year, $47.4 million deal with the Boston Celtics. So the Knicks, they lose their big man, who we know was a very important piece in their championship run. He's been very important to their success of the last several years. So Mitchell Robinson is moving to Boston, a three-year deal, $47.4 million with the Celtics. Bigger addition for the Celtics or bigger loss for New York?
1: I'm going to say bigger addition for the Celtics, because I think if you're New York, it's easier to deal with the loss, if that makes sense. And I think the thing that sticks out to me about that, or I guess the reason I feel that way, is because Mitchell Robinson was a player that at times you can't play him, right? If we're doing the whole hack a Mitch thing, you have a guy on your roster that at times is unplayable. That's not to say that he's not still a valuable player, that he's not a good player. Like, I think Mitchell Robinson's a good player. He plays his role really well, right? You know he's going to crash the glass. Like, he's going to get tough when you need him to get tough. You're not looking to him for offense. But, like, we've seen a handful of games where, you know, he might go 6 for 6 from the floor, whatever the case may be, right? But to me, it is much easier to replace a guy like that, even though I think we would both agree he was an important piece to, you know, what this team, when I say this team, I mean the New York Knicks, accomplished this year. But to me, that is easier to replace. So I think for me, it's probably a bigger or a better addition for Boston as opposed to any sort of like, oh no, feelings that the New York Knicks are going to have. They got their title. I'm sure Knicks fans are very appreciative of his services. And they can kind of just go their own separate ways now.
0: Oh, I'm quite certain the Knicks fan is not upset.
1: No.
0: And that's part of my answer here as to which is it a bigger addition or a bigger loss for Boston, for New York, respectively. I'm not trying to cop out here. Everybody knows, they know one thing about me. I never cop out. So I'm not trying to cop out here, but to me, it's incomplete. I'm going incomplete.
1: Yeah.
0: Because sure. From New York, I got to go incomplete here. I'm working with the information that I have, and I don't have all the information I need to make an educated opinion here. Because New York was always going to lose Mitchell Robinson.
1: Yes.
0: We knew this. I mean, heck, when James Dolan came out and said how they're not going to go into the second apron, this is the kind of stuff that he was talking about. They were never going to be able to keep Mitchell Robinson, which is why I assume, I mean, Shannon, you could back me up here. Shannon Penn is a big Knicks fan. I would imagine the Knicks fan is not sour with Mitchell. Maybe you're upset the Knicks couldn't find a way to keep Mitchell Robinson,
3: right.
0: But I would guess you're not sour that Mitchell Robinson left,
3: no,
0: right?
3: No, and to your point, this was expected. I think most Knicks fans are a little annoyed, or a lot of annoyed, with James Dolan and not wanting to hit the second apron.
1: Yes.
3: Especially if you're a title-contending team, that's what you do. You run it back. You go to the second apron. So now, once Dolan made that declaration, it was like, all right, we understood we're going to lose either Mitchell Robinson and or Landry Shamet, and Knicks re-upped Shamet, so that meant Robinson was gone. So no surprise. I think obviously now with Hakpori also signing with Philly, now there's a vacancy there with the backup center, and there's questions here with the Knicks and backup center, especially with, we know, with Towns and his foul history, so that's going to be key. But this is not a surprise. I think most fans, Knicks fans, knew what Mitchell Robinson is, and the question is now, do those expectations for him in Boston get ramped up? Because if you're expecting him to play more than 15 minutes a game, good luck to you, Boston.
0: So that's why my answer for New York side of things is incomplete, and I would expect them to make a trade, maybe it's in the middle of the season, for a big man. And then from Boston's perspective, it's also incomplete for me, because while Mitchell Robinson in a vacuum is a real good signing, if they don't get anything great in return for Jaylen Brown, none of this means anything.
1: Yeah.
0: Like, who cares about adding Mike Conley Jr. earlier today? Who cares about adding Mitchell Robinson if you're not getting a star player in return from losing Jaylen Brown at some point this week? None of it actually matters. 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
4: The three important things we need to see this week in sports.
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4: Midweek check-in.
0: Ah, yes, Freddie and Harry, midweek check-in. You may have saw my face, Harry. I don't know if it distracts. Well, maybe my face distracts you, period. But I made a face, you know, I was like, oh! Because Senegal was inches from scoring the first goal of this match here. They're in the 15th minute. Still scoreless now against Belgium. Right on the doorstep, and the ball bounced off the post and went out of bounds. Anyway, Harry, you're up first here. Midweek check-in. What do you got?
4: Number one.
1: Hinkle Fieldhouse was announced as the site of the NBA Cup Championship. And my first reactions was, how come this isn't the Final Four site? I was at the NCAA tournament that was held entirely in the state of Indiana, the basketball capital of the world. I understand New York City, like, you individually have a claim towards that, and I'm not really going to fight you on that. But Indiana, the state of Indiana, the sport of basketball, hand in hand, Hinkle Fieldhouse, as I don't know if you've ever been there before.
0: No.
1: It is one of just the more aura-filled arenas. I know that a lot of the youth are using that word probably more than they should nowadays, but to me, having the Final Four in these NFL stadiums, you see it affect the depth perception of not even just the shooters, but everybody playing the game of basketball. I think it's terrible. Hold the national championship, the Final Four, in Hinkle Fieldhouse every single year. It's an incredible venue. It would make the whole event better and more intimate.
0: Here's what I have for my number one. I got to get around to watching the Bear. The Bear Season 5 came out, I think the end of last week, maybe. It's available to watch on Hulu.
1: There you go.
0: I love The Bear, all right? Season 1 was phenomenal. Season 2 was phenomenal. Even better, I thought, than Season 1. Season 3, little bit of a letdown. Season 4, I thought, we back up. And season 5 now, the final season, I've heard great things, Harry. I have not gotten around to watching it. Do you watch The Bear?
1: I haven't watched The Bear. I'm pretty bad about watching TV, period. I'm not going to lie. Except for maybe, you know, when it comes great to Love show. Island. Also, by the way, Love Island UK. Love Island USA is G League, by the way. Just want to make that clear.
6: All and, of course, you can watch The Bear on Hulu and Disney Plus.
1: That's right. That's
6: all
1: right.
6: The episodes.
0: So, I got to
3: get caught up
0: around
3: on all your news and notes, all your action. Get caught up on the one-off series as well on The Bear.
6: That was a good one. I like
3: on
6: that
3: Hulu,
6: one.
3: Disney Plus.
6: I watched the one-off.
0: So I got to get around to watching season 5 of The Bear. Let's keep it going. Harry, you're up.
1: Yes, number two. Serena Williams. We saw her play at Wimbledon one more time. And I know the result was not what, if you're a Serena Williams fan like myself, what you would have wanted to see. And I thought it was a little ironic. She was playing somebody whose name was Joint at the age of, I believe, 44. Aren't we all going up against our joints? But to see her competing and for her kids to see her compete as well, that was just cool for me as a sports fan. Like, I know, you know, obviously, unless you're playing doubles tennis, it is an individual sport. And to watch her go back out there just one more time, as somebody that has a lot of sports heroes, I think of Ken Griffey Jr., I think of Michael Jordan. For me personally, I put Serena Williams in that category too. To just see her give it a go one more time at the age of 44 was very just fun for me as a sports fan. And honestly, I watched part of that in the Sports Center studio yesterday, which was even cooler. So watching Serena, Zaz, one more time is my number two. What do you got for us?
0: That's good stuff. For my number two, today's a tough day for the – we expected it, but today's a tough day for the Florida Panther fan like myself. I'm a huge Florida Panthers fan. And while we knew this was coming because yesterday the Panthers traded for goalie Jacob Markstrom, so he comes back to the organization where he began his career, Jacob Markstrom. Today it became official for real when Sergei Bobrovsky, two-time Stanley Cup champion with the Florida Panthers, is signing with the Toronto Maple Leafs. Mm. So he signs 3 years with an average annual value of $7 million per. Well, Jacob Markstrom, who they acquired yesterday, they acquire the contract, which pays for 2 years, $6 million per. So I'm wondering, hold up a second.
1: Man.
0: Like, they wouldn't give just the one extra year at only $1 million, which is a lot in hockey, I get it, to keep Sergei. I have a hard time believing that. To me, it feels like one of those situations, Harry, where maybe the agent kind of overplayed their hand.
1: Yeah.
0: And, the money I thought we'd be able to get elsewhere, we weren't able to get. So this is now the best offer. That's like it doesn't add up to me.
1: Yeah.
0: But ultimately, Sergei Bobrovsky will go down as the greatest free agent signing in the history of the Florida Panthers. And I love that guy.
6: Hey,
0: I love him forever. Yeah.
6: Anything on what the Sharks got brewing?
0: Anything with the
6: San Jose Sharks, baby?
0: Oh, because
6: they're
0: you're
6: having
0: like
6: a banner
0: only
6: day.
0: Sharks fan.
6: They're
0: That's
6: having
0: right.
6: a banner day. You got Troiba, Mason Marchman, and then it looks like they might be trading for Darnell Nurse. I mean, come on.
0: That's your new top pair defenseman, Trouba and Darnell Nurse? Okay.
6: Yeah, and they just drafted one with the 9th overall pick.
0: All right.
1: Darnell Nurse.
0: Get pretty excited, big, too. The doctor. Get excited. There you go. Harry,
6: Darnell
0: you're up
6: Nurse,
0: again.
6: Brother of Kia Nurse.
1: Oh, wow. Okay.
6: Yeah.
1: Athletic family.
6: Yes.
1: Diverse.
4: Number
1: dude.
4: Three.
1: Number three. Brennan Sorsby is not suing the NFL and is focusing on the 2027 NFL draft. This is the best thing for everybody involved. I think the way that ended with him obviously not playing the season at Texas Tech was inevitable. It took us a little longer to get there than it needed to. I just want to be clear. I am somebody that felt he should not play football anywhere this year. I think when you gamble on your team, it is obviously one of the cardinal sins of sport. I think when a lot of people have looked at this situation, they obviously think about Pete Rose. And obviously he was banned from baseball, not going to be included in the Hall of Fame, all those different kinds of things. I do think one thing that people forget with Pete Rose is he would not own up to it for many, many years. And to me, I think that is why you saw him never get reinstated, never be accepted into the Hall of Fame, those different kinds of things. I understand everybody wanting not to see Brennan Sorsby play because of this, and I agree, gambling, it's awful, like, period. I just don't think y'all should be doing it. But obviously, betting on your own team, that is cardinal sin. It's a no-no. You can't play. I, though, am rooting for his comeback. I am rooting for him to get right because it was clearly a big addiction that he had given the amount of bets that he was placing. I mean, he was betting on balls and strikes. I think they said he had gambled up to $90,000 or something like that. Like, that
0: no,
1: is...
0: No, I think he placed over 90,000 bets.
1: Maybe it was one of the two, which, frankly, either way, that's pretty bad, at least in my opinion. So the fact that he is now putting the lawsuits down, getting the help that he needs, hopefully is on the road to recovery. I am rooting for that because I always try to come from a place of how can we help rehabilitate somebody? And I also believe in second chances. And I do hope that for this young man. So I hope that this allows him to get into a place where he can at least be happy with himself and where he's at in his career.
0: Well, number three for me, Harry, midweek check-in, Freddie and Harry on ESPN Radio. It's tonight's match with the United States men's national team and Bosnia-Herzegovina in the round of 32 knockout round. The biggest game in U.S. men's national team history. Now, you may say, Zaslo, look, the U.S. has won a knockout round game before. This is the first time it's a round of 32. It had previously been round of 16. So they've gotten to the quarterfinals. They've gotten to the final eight before. Zaslo, that's obviously bigger. But that is not the same U.S. team we're seeing. Like, those U.S. teams, like, okay, maybe they can win a game 1-0, all right? No. This team, they can go out, they can press you, they could score on you, they could overpower you, all right? This is a real, real good U.S. soccer team. So tonight, I do believe, is the biggest match in United States men's national team soccer history. That's at 8 p.m. Eastern time tonight, and that right there is Freddie and Harry's midweek check-in. Coming up next, Kawhi Leonard. Does he make the Raptors a favorite? One of the favorites. What does he make the Raptors in the Eastern Conference next year? We'll tell you next. Freddie and Harry on ESPN Radio and the ESPN app.
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0: Center.
1: I'm Christine Lisi. Lakers acquired a new big man to play alongside star Luka Doncic, just like Luka asked for. LA on day one of rebuilding the roster after LeBron James's decision to leave, acquired center Walker Kessler from the Jazz in a sign and trade. Lakers sending picks to Utah will sign Kessler to a four-year, $130 million deal. They also agreed on contracts with free agent guards Quentin Grimes and Colin Sexton. GM Rob Pelinka has set LA up nicely, according to ESPN NBA analyst Kendrick Perkins.
2: This is going to be one of, if not the best offensive teams in the league, this Laker roster. Not only is Luka a hell of a playmaker, Austin Reeves is a hell of a playmaker. This team is going to make the playoffs. They're going to probably have the best offensive team in the league. They're still ways away from being legit title contenders.
1: 1 year removed from winning back-to-back Stanley Cups with the Panthers, free agent goaltender Sergei Bobrovsky is signing with the Maple Leafs, 3 years, $21 million. The U.S. men's national team tonight takes on Bosnia and Herzegovina in the round of 32 at the World Cup.
3: Hey, it's Rochelle Smallman, and coming up Thursday as NBA free agency continues to roll on, I'll tell you the one team that I haven't quite figured out what they're doing yet. 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

0: Belgium 1-0. The winner of this match will face the winner of the United States, Bosnia-Herzegovina winner, in the round of 16. This is Freddie and Harry on ESPN Radio. I'm Jonathan Zaslow alongside Harry Lyles Jr. Good to have you aboard. There's so much going on. You got the NHL free agency. You got the NBA free agency. It's once again the summer of LeBron. 16 years later, we got the World Cup. We got the USMNT. They're playing tonight at 8 p.m. Eastern time. But how about a two-time finals MVP who is traded from one country to another, from Los Angeles to Toronto? Kind of feels a little bit, Harry, like it's been overshadowed, right? Like, I guess the reason is because of LeBron. And, yeah, LeBron will overshadow anyone. But a two-time finals MVP being traded after having a career-type season this past year and returning to a team that he previously won a championship with in Kawhi Leonard going back to Toronto kind of feels like a big deal.
1: Yeah, I mean, without question. And I think, too, given the year that Kawhi just had, like looking like old Kawhi, like vintage Kawhi, I guess I ought to say, right? As opposed to old Kawhi. He played in 65 games, which is not 82, but 65 is a pretty big deal for Kawhi Leonard, I would say, given that he had played 37 the year before. And then in the, four or five more than this, let's see, we've got a season here with 9, 60, 57, 52, 52, and 68 and 37. Right. So, like, this is a guy that has had trouble staying healthy. Mm-hmm. But somebody that I remember, you know, around the All-Star break, we were like, wow, like, he looks just as good as he has ever looked. And so, for him to be back in Toronto, not just that, Zaz, but also willing to sign a long-term extension and be, he is somewhere that he wants to be, that is not a little deal for Kawhi Leonard either. So, for Toronto now to be in this position, I think the big caveat, right, the big if here is, can he stay healthy? Because that has always been the question with Kawhi Leonard, but that question becomes more pressing with every passing year, because it's one thing to ask this about him when he's in his mid to late 20s. He's 35 now. So that is the big one that is sort of keeping me a little bit cautious here, right? I'm not getting too excited, but I do think that there's some room for optimism.
0: The Clippers, they get Brandon Ingram, Grady Dick, 2 first-round picks, 2 second-round picks, and a first-round pick swap. The Clippers desperately needed to get a few picks back after, of course, you know, all the picks that they traded over the years, specifically in acquiring Paul George, which was really acquiring Kawhi Leonard, because that deal was not going to get done otherwise. But what does this mean for the Raptors? Let's hear from Vince Goodwill, ESPN senior NBA writer. He was on Unsportsmanlike.
2: They make the Knicks a little bit nervous. Now you open the door for other subsequent moves. Now you become a trade deadline destination, because if Kawhi Leonard is healthy, and we all know this whole thing, you know, about Kawhi and health is a thing, but Kawhi aspires to be a championship player. You know, I aspire to be a lot of things. The Raptors have aspirations of being a championship team, CC, and if you have Kawhi Leonard and Scottie Barnes, then you can start making some things happen. Those are two of the best two-way players in the game. You saw what they lacked in the playoffs in that series against Cleveland. They can still make some moves subsequently to see after this, to see what they have. And nobody in the Eastern Conference has done anything other than Miami.
0: Kawhi's awesome. Let's start there, Harry. Yeah. Kawhi's awesome. But I would like to acknowledge, for as great as he was that year that they won the championship in Toronto in 2019, and he was. He looked like he was the best player in the world that postseason. I think we can look back at that Toronto team now and kind of realize they were loaded, all right?
1: Yes.
0: We're talking Pascal Siakam, OG Anunoby, Marc Gasol, Kyle Lowry, Norman Powell. That was a loaded roster that Kawhi led to a championship. So let's just point that out first. I'm not as high on this move as everyone else seems to be. And you mentioned the games played. Played 65 games this past season, which is the, you know, he played 68 in 2024.
1: Yep.
0: And then it had been since 2017
3: where he played more than that. And the point that I'm making here is he doesn't have seasons where he puts together back-to-back years that he appears in a ton of games. And that would be a little bit scary to me if I'm Toronto. He appeared in 65 games this past year, which, again, man, what happened in the days? A guy's playing 80 games, you know, like 65, supposed to get a pat on the back. You missed 17 games, a lot of games to miss. But 65 games he played this year. The year before that, he missed 45. The year before that, he played 68 games. Okay, fine. The year before that, he missed 30. It has been a very long time. You have to go back to 2016 and 2017 with San Antonio, where he appeared in 72 games and 74 games. You got to go back 10 years, the last time he gave you back-to-back seasons where he was available. And that worries me if I'm Toronto.
1: Yeah, without question. And I think, too, even when in the times that he's been with the Clippers and been healthy, there's still been playoff series where it's like, all right, well, we don't know if he's going to play tonight. Is he going to be healthy for the postseason? Those different kinds of things. I do think, again, if you have a healthy Kawhi and you have Scottie Barnes, like we heard Vinny say, two of the best two-way players in the NBA, you can build around that. And even for a 2019 team, as you mentioned, that now in hindsight, you look at it and say, wow, like there were some guys on that team. Some of those guys weren't what they are today, right? So, for example, like OG Anunoby chipped into that team during the regular season, did not play in that postseason, also is a much better player now than he was then, right? Like those guys, a lot of those guys from that team developed a Pascal Siakam, right? But those guys were also on the front end of this new, if you want to call it a new era in the NBA, where winning a championship is, again, much more of a well-rounded, complete team-building exercise. So also from that perspective, though, if you do have a healthy Kawhi Leonard and Scottie Barnes, and those are sort of your core pieces to build around, then yes, you know what? You've got a shot in the Eastern Conference, and if you get to the NBA Finals and you're healthy, you've got a shot, as I'm assuming, against anybody. Because I know for as much as we like to say the East is not as strong as the West, okay, well, the Knicks just won a title. The Celtics won one recently, right? Like, the disparity in the regular season might seem stark, but we're still sort of splitting the trophy, right? So I think if you are a Raptors fan, you should be optimistic today. You've got Kawhi Leonard. Yes, you should be thrilled. Like, coming off the year that he just had, he clearly wants to be there. Scottie Barnes is incredibly talented. You've got a lot to look forward to. I just think that the caveats are still there, and you should proceed with some cautious optimism.
3: No, you should absolutely be thrilled, because he acquired a superstar, all right? And your team was going nowhere. And now, at least we're having a conversation. What does this mean for Toronto?
1: Sure.
3: Are they one of the top teams in the Eastern Conference? I just think, based on his injury history, that it's going to be tough to catch lightning in a bottle again.
1: Yes.
3: And that's what they did in 2019. They totally caught lightning in a bottle, and I think it's going to be tough to do that again. And, of course, you have the money. I mean, okay, he said he would agree to an extension with Toronto. We'll see when that comes down that they've agreed to a deal here, because we know Kawhi's about that money, all right? Like, Kawhi is about signing for the most money. It's part of, you know, what's possibly a little bit of a scandal.
1: I was going to say, more than what's allowed, perhaps.
3: You know, going on there in L.A. right now, okay? So it'll be interesting if they do sign him to an extension before next season starts, because that is obviously at the front of the list of things that are important to Kawhi Leonard. But yeah, overall, the Raptor fans should be excited. You got yourself a superstar, albeit with some questions. He's Harry Lyles Jr. I'm Jonathan Zaslow, in for the guys here. Coming up next, is tonight the biggest, is it the most important match in U.S. soccer history? We'll tell you next. Freddie and Harry on ESPN Radio and the ESPN app.
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0: words, just about everything is legitimately on the table. 1A for that organization, Anthony Edwards. 1B, the way it was described to me, Tim Connelly. Then Chris Finch somewhere thereafter.
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0: going to step on the pitch for their biggest soccer match ever. Freddie and Harry on ESPN Radio, the ESPN app. You could also check us out on ESPN Plus if you want to check out these pretty faces. I'm Jonathan Zaslow. He's Harry Lyles Jr. We are presented by Progressive Insurance. So the U.S. is seeking to reach the round of 16 for a fourth straight World Cup appearance. Okay, now, not four straight World Cups, four straight World Cup appearance, because they did miss a World Cup sandwiched in between there. And while the U.S. has won a knockout round game before, all right, they've been to the quarterfinals. They've been to the round of eight. And because of this new format where it's 48 teams in the World Cup and we do a round of 32 to start the knockout round, the U.S. would have to win two games in order to get as far as they have gotten in the past. But those teams, Harry, those were U.S. men's national teams that, all right, once you get to that point, maybe you can win a game 1-0. Like, you're going to have to play perfect, and you're going to have to not give up. Like, they didn't have the firepower, all right? They didn't play the way that this team plays. This team has showed you, you know, they win the first game 4-1. They win the next game in a different style. They win it 2-0, which was impressive because they're showing you they could win in different ways. And then Turkey stinks. They lose that game, but even with, you know, essentially their B team out there, they still scored a pair of goals in that loss to Turkey last week. So U.S. faces Bosnia-Herzegovina tonight in what I think most people would believe is the biggest match in World Cup history for the USMNT. Let's hear from Jeff Cameron and Breck Shea, ESPN soccer analyst now. They were on First Take this morning, and they'll tell you, hey, Christian Pulisic, he's back, ready to go.
1: I still think Christian Pulisic is going to be a big, big factor for the U.S. tonight. He needs to be his energetic self. He needs to be dynamic. He needs to be sharp. His movement off the ball, but the way he makes players around him better, it's phenomenal.
2: We've seen so far from him more of that and more, because this is the game. He's been excellent. He changes the game. Like he said, he takes players away from other players because they have to. They have to respect him. He's that good.
0: It's important to point out, they played this perfectly, Harry. And what I mean by that is, you know, we were wondering after Pulisic, he suffered the strain in the first game, and he didn't play in the second half there against Paraguay. And, you know, they said everything was okay. It's nothing to really worry about. And then you get to the second game, and it's, oh, he's not playing, all right? And that was a game that was important. Like, they needed to win that game to end up winning the group. And, you know, hey, should he be available? And maybe he plays in the second half if you need the win. But then what if he strains something even further and then you lose him for the rest of the tournament? Well, they didn't play him at all. They won the game and they win the group that night and put themselves in a position where not only does the third game in group play not matter, but we can now roll Pulisic out there in the second half, get him a little bit of run. And by the way, he looked fantastic. So Pulisic, fully healthy, ready to go, and U.S. still won their group. This is a perfect scenario going into the game tonight.
3: Without question, and Zaza, we talked before how I'm a little bit more of a casual, but even I understand sort of the circumstances under which the U.S. men's national team is working with here. And I definitely had some pause given the injury to Christian Pulisic, because it's a calf injury. That's not something that's like a sprained ankle. That is something that needs to get better. And so for the U.S. to put them in a position to give him rest, and then to your point, you know, they go out there and, you know, see how he does, and he looks like himself. It feels like sort of the cards falling in the way that you really need them to, right? Especially given how much talk, at least that I've heard, again, as a casual, of this being the golden age and all these different kinds of things. But I am sort of curious from your perspective, from what we've seen out of the U.S. men's national team up to this point, have they performed just at the same level you thought you would see out of them? Has it been worse? Has it been better? Where would you sort of place them? Have, again, your expectations coming into this and what you've seen of them thus far?
0: I think they've surpassed expectations, you know, going into, because you got to remember with Pochettino, this is the first World Cup that he's been the manager of this team. You don't know exactly what to expect. And the fact that they came, and by the way, like, Paraguay, they win the other day. They beat Germany. They knocked Germany out. The U.S. crushed them in the first game, 4-1. This is a situation where I think it's okay for expectations to change. You know, you go into this World Cup, and I think it had been realistic to say, all right, you know, if they could win a game in the knockout round, maybe even two, all right, that'd be unbelievable. But I think expectations change based on what we've seen. I'm in a spot now where I think this team should make a deep run. Now, they have a good, like, they're going to have to go through everyone in order to win the World Cup when you look at the bracket. But I think it's okay for expectations to change and go into all these games saying, got a shot here. We got a shot here. So tonight, 8 p.m. Eastern time, it feels like it could be the start of something that could be memories for U.S. soccer fans for a really long time. He's Harry Lyles Jr. I'm Jonathan Zaslow. Coming up next, Evan Cohen is going to catch us up with NBA free agency next on ESPN Radio.
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0: I'm Christine Lisi. In the wake of LeBron James's decision to leave, the Lakers started the process of remaking their roster. In a blockbuster trade, L.A. acquired center Walker Kessler from Utah in a sign-and-trade. L.A. sending picks to the Jazz. Kessler gets a four-year, $130 million deal from the Lakers. In addition to getting a premier center for star Luka Doncic, L.A. also agreed to deals with free agent guards Quentin Grimes and Colin Sexton. ESPN NBA analyst Quentin Richardson.
1: Anytime you got a guy like Luka, and we've seen what he does when he's healthy and he gets into the playoffs, he's a game changer. He can go, you know, supernova and lead his team. But now they're getting him the supplemental parts and the assets that he needs to be able to go forward. If they can get some depth in that bench, the Lakers could be looking like a problem moving forward.
0: Big free agent splash by the Maple Leafs on this first day of NHL free agency. Three-year, $21 million contract with two-time Stanley Cup champion goalie Sergei Bobrovsky. Team USA seeks to win its first World Cup elimination game in 24 years tonight against Bosnia and Herzegovina in the round of 32. England beat Congo DR 2-1 and will face Mexico in the round of 16.
2: Hey, it's Michelle Smallman. 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It's on Sportsmanlike, 6 a.m. Eastern, right here on ESPN Radio, ESPN2, and ESPNU.
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4: A man who played 15 years in the National Football League and threw for over 62,000 yards when it comes to Matt Ryan.
5: Matt, man, it was a pleasure to play with you. I'm not going to tell all the people about the crazy thing. Matt, you should have to tell me shut the hell up at times in the huddle.
4: Oh, really?
5: Because I was talking crazy to the opposing team while he was trying to call the play.
4: Oh, so
5: Matt used to be like, man, can you shut the hell up so I can call the play?
4: So he wasn't the first or the last one dealing with Harry Douglas.
5: No, not the first at all. And look, we came in 2008, so I didn't mind him. I didn't mind it because I probably needed to shut the hell up at the time.
6: Hey, Freddie, you tell him one person talks in that huddle.
4: Right.
6: His name is not Harry.
4: True. But, Matt, you know, it takes a village with Harry Douglas, son. It takes a village.
6: He's the best. I wouldn't have wanted anybody else to come into the league with. I'll tell you that much. I wouldn't have wanted anybody else.
3: This is Freddie and Harry.

0: LeBron once again. The OG summer of LeBron. He's Harry Lyles Jr. I'm Jonathan Zaslow. The OG summer of LeBron was 2010, all right? And now, 16 years later, it is once again the summer of LeBron. What is the best landing spot? We want to hear from you. 888-SAY-ESPN, 888-729-3776. What is the best landing spot for LeBron James? Let's bring aboard Evan Cohen, co-host of Unsportsmanlike every morning here on ESPN Radio, 6 to 10 a.m. Eastern Time. Evan, the best spot for LeBron James, if you could take off your Miami Heat hat. I'm not taking mine off. I told everybody. I'm very biased, all right? I'm not taking anything off. If you want to take off your Heat hat, you can. Maybe you want to keep it on. What is the best landing spot for LeBron James?
1: You know what the irony of this is, Zaz? Harry, the irony of it is, after everything that happened today, and this can't happen, but it kind of feels like the Lakers, as weird as that is. Like, if you just think about what they've done with their roster, it kind of now would have made sense for him to take that league minimum deal or whatever, that vet minimum deal that he was willing to take elsewhere with a team. In terms of everything being involved, it would actually be the Lakers. But I think there's something really interesting about one of the smartest guys to ever play the sport telling you, I don't think the Lakers are going to be that good, which I think is very interesting. And I don't think that part has been talked about enough, because if happiness equals winning for him, he is saying no to the Lakers. Now, the best spot for him from a basketball perspective, in my mind, of the three that have been rumored, is undoubtedly the Miami Heat. I don't even think it's close. The most exciting for us as fans, if we're not Heat fans, at least two of us here, would be Golden State, just to watch him, obviously, with Steph. But legacy-wise, I think that would be awful for him if he cares about that. And then going back to Cleveland is great, except for the roster that they put together. I'll give you one line on this that I think would change everything. Imagine if the Cavs did a year ago what they should have done, which is instead of trading Darius Garland for James Harden, trading Darius Garland for Drew Holiday. If they would have done that, I would have said Cleveland. But because they didn't, the idea of James Harden playing with him guarantees you no shot at a title.
2: So, Evan, as the days pass here, we don't know when this is exactly going to happen. And I think a lot of the teams that you just laid out obviously make sense, but are also entertaining. But if you were a betting man, where would you put your money on where LeBron James is ultimately going to end up and why?
1: Okay, so, Harry, I have to go based on the person that is best at telling this story than anyone else, better than anyone else, and that is Brian Windhorst.
2: Yep.
1: When Windy said, who has acted in this, who has, like, had their actions with this, and I think it was very clear what he was saying was, Golden State is the one place that acted upon the idea of getting LeBron because Draymond was involved and he declined his player option and obviously he's going to re-sign there. That said, okay, so Golden State would be the bet. That said, I think there's an untold part of the Miami roster right now. And that is that I would love, as a Heat fan, Andrew Wiggins back. I think they would love Andrew Wiggins back. And the audience is saying, what do you mean? He is back. He just signed the contract extension, 3 for $64. Correct. But he signed it off of the deal that he had already at $30
0: million. That's what I'm saying, Evan. That's what I've been saying.
1: But, Zaz, that's not a trade for LeBron. What I've been thinking today... And I'm just thinking aloud. No information, no reporting on this. Just thinking aloud. Could Miami take Andrew Wiggins, who I do believe they want on this team? That's $30 million. Plus Nikola Jovic is $16 million. Plus the one first-round pick they still have available for trade. So $46 million. A 22-year-old point forward who was awful last year in Jovic, but maybe somebody has hope for. And an excellent 3-and-D wing on a great contract in Wiggins, plus a first-rounder.
0: Yep.
1: And take that package and trade it somewhere where it fits better in theory relative to the return. I don't know. Let's call it maybe Kevin Durant, just throwing a name out there, where LeBron says, now I'm ready. That team. I play point guard. I got the downhill guy in Giannis. I got the do-everything guy in terms of BAM relative to defense. and I got the shooter in KD, who's one of my close friends in the league. I'm just throwing this out there as a hypothetical. I think people, Zaz and I know this. Harry, you know this. I don't know that the world knows this. I think anyone that believes the Heat roster is done because they got Giannis is certifiably insane. Like, they're just starting. So that, like, when we're looking at the destination for LeBron, I think we have to realize two of the three teams involved in Miami and Golden State, I'll use Golden State's wording, are light years ahead in terms of roster composition and chess. So LeBron's decision has not yet been made because I don't think those rosters in either party have been completed.
0: So you, I mean, I could tell you with information that I have that the Heat are operating as a team that is not done. There is a grander plan that involves a lot more than just Giannis Antetokounmpo. But you, I don't agree with you here. You actually believe that LeBron is serious when Rich Paul represents that LeBron would sign with a team for the veteran minimum. I don't buy that.
1: So I guess you're looking at it, Zaz, and you're saying that these teams, I'm saying they need to be creative for him to even be more excited about joining them. You're saying they need to be creative in order to provide him more money to join
0: them. Yes.
1: Okay. So in that case, in the Miami case, let's talk about that. So Miami is about $10 to $11 million, I believe, based on just overall money to spend for free agents. So they have multiple roster spots they need to use to fill that. Plus, they have $6.5 million left as part of that taxpayer. Just $6.5 million in one pot, $10 to $11 million in the other pot. Look at it this way. The $10 to $11 million needs to get you two or three players. The $6.5 could be used for one player. So Miami really could max out at $6.5 million. Now, the way in which they can increase that is by taking a pick, like I mentioned with Jovic, and attaching the two, and taking that $16 million and maybe making it to $9 or $10 million. Now, how do they do that? You call the Clippers and you say, you want another first, we'll give you Jovic, and you give us Derek Jones Jr. or Brook Lopez. That works, okay? You could call Dallas, do the same thing for Caleb Martin, who Miami is familiar with, who's been awful since he left Miami, at $10 million. So basically, you can find a way to increase by about $7 million, $6 or $7 million. Is that enough now for LeBron? Because you're still not up to a number that he's worth. So, like, and at that point, why, if you're LeBron, do you want to force a team, in this case Miami, to give up a future first just for an extra $4 or $5 million when you may want to use that future first in season to add to a team that you're on to try to win a championship? So I don't agree with the whole money part of it with you because it doesn't make sense for him. He's already going to get less than his value, right? So if he's going to get less than his value, is he really going to squabble with the team over $3 to $6 million versus making sure that that team has an extra pick to use in season to go get his team extra pieces? Why would he do that?
2: I feel like it's probably, Zaz, I mean, right, going to depend on the individual situation, because do I think to a degree would LeBron be willing to take whatever the minimum is going to be? Yes. But I do think he's only going to be more inclined to do such a thing if he thinks that they are going to win a championship. And I think that is going to be true no matter what the destination is probably going to be. I think we could all agree probably on that, right?
1: Well, yeah, Harry, let me follow up with a question back to you on that.
2: Yeah.
1: So in this scenario that you're presenting for LeBron, you're saying if he's already accepting way less money than he's worth, even at 42, squabbling over three or four is absurd because you're going to want the assets to make moves in season, is what you're saying.
2: Either in season or to sweeten the pot before you get somewhere, yes. I think that, to me, is probably the determining factor. And I also think the longer this goes on, that tells me he's taking just less, period, because you are trying to see what it's going to look like going into it. Like, I don't think LeBron, if I were in his shoes, I would not go somewhere where they're telling me, hey, like, look, we know this doesn't look complete, but trust us, we're going to get this right before, like, the trade deadline. I don't think he's signing up for anything that's going to look like that.
1: Oh, that's a juicy one. If that's being told to him, there's only one place he can go, and that's Miami.
2: Yes.
1: Because that's the only place that's actually done that for him. Like, Cleveland kind of did not do that for him. They scrambled after the fact. I mean, he went to the finals in Cleveland. They were awesome, don't get me wrong. And the J.R. Smith, Iman Shumpert trade was amazing for them, and they won a championship. I'm not shortchanging that. But the best basketball that man ever played, by far, was in Miami. And that first year he got there, when that team had Jerry Stackhouse, Eric Dampier, Dejounte Zelgauskas, Carlos Arroyo, Mike Bibby, amongst others, that quickly turned into Shane Battier, Mike Miller, Rashard Lewis, and more. So, like, if there's any organization he can trust to get it done, it's the one that got to and won a finals before him, got to four with him and won two, and got to two after him. That's the organization he can trust for that.
2: It is also the organization that took his cookies, you know?
1: Yes, but it's the same people that he could address taking it. Yes. This is the other thing that people don't understand. I'm not saying you. I'm just saying people that took his cookies are the people that are still there.
2: Yes,
1: if
2: right.
1: he wants to go to Golden State, Bob Myers ain't there, right? It's Mike Dunleavy Jr. You want to go to Cleveland, that's fine, but it's Kenny Atkinson and Kobe Altman. It's not Ty Lue and David Griffin. Now, Dan Gilbert, the majority governor of the team, is still there, and he does invest in his team. But, like, all the familiarity thing is just with one organization. It's the same coach, the same general manager, the same team president, and the same majority governor that he when he was there from 10 to 14 are still there right now.
0: It's a good point. Evan Cohen, unsportsmanlike every morning here on ESPN Radio, joining us, Freddie and Harry, on ESPN Radio. I'm Jonathan Zaslow. He's Harry Lyles Jr. Like I said, I could tell you with information that I have that the Heat, they are not done. They have a plan that has – now, maybe it'll never come to fruition, but they are not done with just the Giannis move. They have a plan that they are trying to complete.
1: Zaz, can you, without giving up every piece of information, when you say they have a plan, let me see if I can guess the interpretation of this. Would the plan include but not limited to be hypothetically – the expansion of the deal with Giannis and the Bucks to multi-teams to add more players that way? Is that on the table in your mind? Not reporting it's going to happen.
0: Yes, I think that is totally possible. I mentioned it with Harry here at the top of the show where I said, why has that deal not been announced yet? Now, I know the easy answer I know that that's the easy answer, that technically it actually can't be. But that hasn't stopped several teams. The Portland Trailblazers put out a whole thing on Twitter. Welcome Ja Morant. That trade's not official either until July 6th. So teams aren't acknowledged.
1: That's different. That's totally different. Guys, the rules are different because the Miami deal includes draft picks as well as the traded player exception that it's basically Bobby Portis is being fit into the Duncan Robinson thing. That's a straight up 2-for-1 Jeremy Grant, Chris Murray for Ja Morant. There are no picks and no trade exceptions. So that's why. There are different rules. Also, it different league years as to when it's going to happen. That's not the mystery of why that has not been announced is not a mystery. It's fact. So that's not a reason to think that there's more.
0: That's fine. Thank you. That's fine. But I do believe that, yes, that can absolutely be on the table, that you can add teams and players to a deal that technically has not been completed yet. Yeah.
1: Right, and that's all deals, right? Like, that's every deal that hasn't been completed, technically. Like, I saw something today about could the Tobias Harris and the potential of Rui Hachimura and Isaiah Stewart and all these different things around the Pistons, just as an example, could some of them be folded in together? Because the NBA is – I don't want to get too in-depth. I probably already have. But for, you know, the person that wouldn't be as pathetic as we are in following this, the ordering of the deals matter in the NBA differently than any other sport. So that's why some of these things could be combined.
0: Evan,
1: and that's why the LeBron sweepstakes gets even more interesting because of the fact that how and when these things get done could impact his decision.
2: Yes.
0: Evan, real quick here before we let you go, how do you summarize LeBron's time in L.A.?
1: Necessary for the Lakers, necessary for LeBron's life, not something that increases his greatness relative to his legacy. Quickly, I'll explain. Necessary for the Lakers, they were a mess before he got there. Mm-hmm. They needed to become the Lakers again. Check. necessary for his life. The man is a billionaire. He wanted to live in L.A., and he wanted his family to be in L.A., and he wanted to get to that next point of his life. Not his career, his life. Check. Right? Necessary for the Lakers, necessary for LeBron's life. I don't know how you could look at that and say, boy, did that increase his legacy. Miami increased his legacy. Cleveland the second time sure as hell increased his legacy. I don't discount the bubble final. I think that should be actually praised more than it is, because when all you do is play basketball, it's no surprise that LeBron James versus the Miami Heat in the NBA Finals. That makes sense when all you do is play basketball, because all those parties only care about basketball. But I don't know that, like, it's some legacy-increasing stint, the 8 years in L.A.
0: Evan, excellent job. Unsportsmanlike every morning, 6, 10 a.m. Eastern time, right here on ESPN Radio. Thanks, pal. Enjoy the rest of free agency.
1: Thanks, guys.
0: We want to hear from you as well. What is the best landing spot for LeBron James? 888-SAY-ESPN. Let's go out to Sacramento. This is Mark. Mark, you're up on Freddie and Harry on ESPN Radio. Go ahead, Mark.
3: Hey, Zav. Hey, Harry. Thanks for taking the call. I've got a different perspective on this. You got teams that are mortgaging their future potentially, and, you know, Warriors freeing it, you know, Draymond opting out, and, you know, potential moves being made by other teams. For a man who's probably the second best player, basketball player I've watched, and I'm 61, give the man his props. But at this point, what has he done the last three organizations he's been with? He's held them hostage, right? And it's why are these, you know, these teams mortgaging their future for a guy who's going to be there a year, maybe two, may not get over the hump with him, no matter what pieces you have around him. And he's going to dictate to the organization, not the other way around. I mean, to me, it's just more of a headache. And if he had just taken a pay cut and going somewhere where he thought he could get a ring rather than all this drama, he's pissed off. I mean, he's throwing a tantrum right now. He opted out. He told L.A. he wasn't coming back, to the point that they put all their money into other people and didn't think of him first.
0: I don't know about all that. Thanks for the call, Mark. He didn't opt out. He was straight up free agent, actually, for the first time in his career. Straight up free agent. There was nothing to opt out of. I don't know about all that.
2: Tantrum,
0: Harry,
2: is also not fair, in my opinion. And Brian Windhorst made this point on SportsCenter yesterday. If we want to say he held his last three organizations hostage, which include obviously Miami, Cleveland, Los Angeles, hey man, you could hold me hostage for an NBA championship. Dang. Like, you know what I mean? I understand, like, he was definitely, you know, sort of puppeteering a little bit, but, like, bro, when you're LeBron James, I don't want to say by all means, but kind of, right? I mean, like, dude, Miami Heat fans regret having LeBron James on their team and calling shots in some form or fashion? I would imagine the answer to that is no. I think Cleveland Cavaliers fans would also probably tell you the same thing. And Lakers fans, he brought you a championship too. Like, I don't think if you asked those three fan bases, do you regret having LeBron James on your team with everything that came with it? The answer to that question is not no.
0: Let's go out to Ohio. This is Charles. Charles, you're up. Freddie and Harry on ESPN Radio. Go ahead, Charles.
4: All right, here we go. I think LeBron should come back home to Ohio. There's been a lot of rumors. Of course, everybody in the basketball world and who loves Cleveland sports, everybody's now saying that LeBron is here in Ohio. There was some type of video of him driving around Ohio past school. So I think he started his career in Ohio, ends your career in Ohio.
0: There you go. It would be interesting what they wind up doing with the rest of their roster, Cleveland, and because you do have James Harden, who is still floating out there.
2: Yep.
0: He opted out of the final year of his deal with Cleveland, which is usually a sign of, okay, we got a wink, wink. We're going to, you know, work up. We're going to do an extension here. I am going to return. It would be interesting to see what would happen there if they were to bring LeBron back. And Evan Cohen, who we just spoke with, straight up ruled out the Cleveland Cavaliers.
2: Yeah.
0: You know, if you want to win, you know, you can't have, you're not going to play with James Harden, which I think a lot of people would probably agree with. Coming up next, let's talk to someone who's in Ohio, who's in Cleveland, who might know a thing or two about what LeBron can do next. A reunion with the Cavaliers, we'll tell you next here. Freddie and Harry on ESPN Radio.
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0: This is SportsCenter.
1: I'm Christine Lisi. The Lakers got star Luka Doncic what he wanted, an A-list center to play with. Acquired Walker Kessler in a sign-and-trade with Utah, sending the Jazz picks, and will sign Kessler to a four-year, $130 million contract. L.A. also agreed to deals with free agent guards Quentin Grimes and Colin Sexton. Impressive what the team did the day after LeBron James told them he'll play elsewhere this season, says Antscape's senior NBA writer Mark J. Spears.
2: For them to do what they did today, getting Walker Kessler, Grimes, to me, is a very, very big-time sleeper pick who could score a lot for this team. I know somewhere Luka has got to be really, really happy, and sure, losing LeBron James is a big sting to the Lakers, but their recovery with these four players is very strong.
1: After 7 years and two Stanley Cup championships with the Panthers, free agent goalie Sergei Bobrovsky signing with the Maple Leafs, 3 years, $21 million. Team USA tonight seeks its first win in the World Cup knockout stage since 2002 against Bosnia and Herzegovina. Baseball: Tigers handed the Yankees a seventh consecutive loss, 6-2 in 11 innings.
3: Michelle Smallman, and coming up Thursday as NBA free agency continues to roll on, I'll tell you the one team that I haven't quite figured out what they're doing yet. It's on Sportsmanlike, 6 a.m. Eastern, right here on ESPN Radio, ESPN 2, and ESPNU.
4: This, I don't know, may just be me, but I really got a feeling like we could catch fire. 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

0: House Jr., I'm Jonathan Saslow, Freddie and Harry on ESPN Radio. The winner of this matchup will face the winner of tonight's match between the United States and Bosnia-Herzegovina. Do you think it's a little bit unfair, Harry, that the United States has to face two countries, Bosnia and Herzegovina?
1: I mean, unfair, right? Yeah, I don't see a lot of other teams having to do that. I mean, come on. I understand we're playing on our home turf, but geez Louise.
0: We don't get to team up with anyone else. We're going to do it on our own. So that's tonight, 8 p.m. Eastern time, which is going to be a ton of fun. But it is feeling like the summer of LeBron once again. Let's bring aboard someone who knows a little bit about LeBron. Aaron Goldhammer, ESPN Radio, and of course, ESPN Cleveland, joining us here on Freddie and Harry on ESPN Radio. Aaron, what if someone told you that, you know, back in 2010, the summer of 2010, didn't work out so well for you in Cleveland, worked out really well for me in Miami. What if someone told you back then, we're going to do this all over again in 16 years from now?
2: Jonathan, is it okay for me to join? I mean, I thought this was just like guys that had heat pom-poms were allowed on this show. Someone that actually has a different perspective is permitted on the program today, or what?
0: This is that pocket of time that we're allowing that. That's right now, yes, and you're eating into it. Go ahead.
2: I don't know that anybody could have predicted what was going to happen in the wildest career a professional athlete in American history has ever had, right? This is up there with the craziest ups and downs that you've ever seen, you know, playing potentially for a fifth different franchise, maybe winning a championship for a fifth different franchise. He's had the most unpredictable career ever. If you asked me in 2010, I'd have thought LeBron was going to be a grandfather or an NBA owner in 2026, but still playing and having the Heat and Cavs competing for his services, I never would have believed that.
1: Aaron, from your perspective, and I'd say this as someone, my mom is from the Cleveland area. I was there for the decision in 2010 in front of some of those videos. We've all seen them where jerseys were being burned. I was right there for all this. How much are the people of Cleveland actually, for lack of a less dramatic word, yearning to see LeBron James finish his career in Cleveland, do you feel?
2: It's funny, we would get calls of people saying, you know what, I'm done, it was great, but goodbye, you know, I'm ready to move on. Until he's a free agent again, and the Cavs are lacking physical and mental toughness, rebounding, a ball distributor, someone who could stop the Knicks from going on a 22-0 run. And then everybody goes right back to, this is a kid from our backyard. I call him a kid, but boy, he's a grown man now. Who could still be the difference between winning and losing? I mean, do the Cavs need a wing? Yes. Do the Cavs need someone that can help calm them down in a playoff game? Yes. Do the Cavs need one piece that could put them over the top? Yes. And I also think everybody's come to realize over the course of the last couple of days, Harry, like, it's important to the soul of Cleveland that he plays his last game there. I don't know whether it's important to LeBron or not. Mm-hmm. Like, he's the one that's going to answer that. But I think it's important to the fans, it's important to the city, that when we do finally say goodbye in this incredible, illustrious career that started before social media was invented and ended with ChatGPT answering all of our questions, that last game is in Cleveland.
0: Aaron, I want to play this clip for you here. This is from Brian Windhorst, and this was on NBA Today yesterday, talking about how the Cavaliers roster could garner LeBron James' attention.
3: What can the Cavs do? James Harden opted out yesterday. He, from what I understand, is willing to partner with the Cavs to figure out a way how to improve the roster. Jaylen Brown is out there. Can the Cavs make a move for Jaylen Brown, then come to LeBron and say,
4: look,
3: how do you feel about us now? That's the type of move that you're going to do to get LeBron James' attention.
0: Goldhammer, what do you make of that?
2: I think it's crazy for the Cavs to start making roster moves that they think might appease LeBron. Like, haven't we realized over a long enough time that GM LeBron, it's just not a necessarily a really good idea? I think if LeBron wants to come to Cleveland, it's because he sees the potential to win there and because he wants to finish his career at home. And in my view, and I trust Windy and respect him very much on this, I find it hard to believe that Jaylen Brown instead of Evan Mobley is the thing that would put LeBron over the top. I actually think if you bring in LeBron, you might rather have Evan Mobley on the team than Jaylen Brown. Although I guess that's debatable, but I find it hard to believe that that is going to be a key deciding factor in the way that he makes this decision.
1: Aaron, given what you've seen, obviously with somewhat limited information, what we know LeBron wants, what teams are doing, what they aren't doing, where do you ultimately feel he ends up?
2: I mean, I'm not in his head, Harry, so I don't know what – I know what they're saying the real priorities are. I mean, I think that he feels a lot of love from Cleveland that he doesn't feel from anywhere else. And because of that, I guess I think that eventually, by the slightest of margins, that he comes back to the Cavs. I actually agree that I don't understand the appeal, really, of Golden State at all.
1: Neither do I either.
2: He looks bizarre in the jersey. Second of all, they're just, what are they going to compete for? The play-in tournament? Like, I just don't get why, if you were going to stay on the West Coast, just stay with the Lakers. I don't know what going to Golden State proves. To me, in my mind, I understand the appeal of Miami from a basketball perspective. I mean, they're a much more serious organization than the Cavs are. It hurts me to say that, but it's true. Who's got the better coach, Zaz? I mean, there's no... I don't know that LeBron's ever gone anywhere because of a coach, but come on. Like, if he really wants to win... Now, I don't know, is he happy in Miami? They don't let him eat chocolate chip cookies on the plane. Right, Zaz? They're not going to let him drink wine during the season.
0: Don't
2: be
0: say...
2: Don't, him every
0: don't,
2: 10 seconds.
0: Don't
2: like,
0: say right...
2: I don't know.
0: Don't say right, Zaz, as if I'm going to agree with that, okay? Like, no, I don't think that's right, Zaz, that he's not going to go there because they took away his cookies, which is not even actually what happened. Let me ask you this, though, Goldhammer. Do you believe... I thought Evan Cohen, who we spoke to earlier this hour, brought up an interesting point, how in Cleveland... Not only, of course, is it not the same coach when he was last there, it's also not the same management. And you look at a team like Miami, it's the exact same coach, and it's the exact same management. Do you think that matters?
2: No, because David Griffin is not with the Cavs technically right now. But Kobe Altman was there with LeBron. Jason Hillman was there with LeBron. Brandon Weems was there with LeBron. So it's not like the Cavs blew out their whole front office and it's a completely new group of people. All of these people were in Cleveland for the 2016 championship. The Cavs have actually had as stable a front office as anybody in the NBA over the course of the last decade. So, yeah, I mean, I think that Riley is always interesting for LeBron. You know, I think that, like I was saying, there's always an appeal there. But I also think Brandon Weems is one of LeBron's best friends. And I think they really trust each other a lot. So, no, I don't think that front office plays into this at all. You know, I don't think that practice facilities play into this, as Wendy's been saying on this network and others, you know, all throughout the course of the day. I think this is just going to come down to where he's happiest. And I really find Golden State hard to believe. I think it's probably between Cleveland and Miami. I also don't think he's going to the Nuggets, by the way. That's been out there today. I would say 51% Cleveland, 48% Miami, 1% Golden State right now in my mind.
1: And you mentioned management perhaps not mattering, this facilities, any of those kinds of things. Did he leave his relationship with Dan Gilbert in a healthy enough spot where Cleveland is still an option for him?
2: As far as
1: you know, obviously.
2: I don't think that LeBron and Dan Gilbert are going to go to dinner together ever. Okay? So I'm not saying that they're best friends and I see them partnering on a series of business ventures anytime soon. But they have been mutually beneficial for each other.
1: Yes.
2: The fact that Dan spent as much money as he spent to put whatever he possibly could around LeBron and bring a championship to Cleveland is incredible, and the fact that LeBron came back and did that for Dan and the Cavs, those are things that will never be forgotten. So I don't think there is any warmth in their relationship at all. I would expect Thanksgiving, they will be two very different places. But I don't think that their relationship is going to get in the way of a LeBron-Cavs reunion in any way, shape, or form.
0: lastly here for Aaron Goldhammer, ESPN 850 Cleveland, and of course on the weekends, host of Hammer and Emmett here on ESPN Radio. LeBron is leaving the Lakers. We know that. If it's not to join the Cavaliers, how will Cavs fans react to that?
2: Thank you letters. I mean, I don't think anybody's really going to get mad at this point. Now, if he went to Golden State, that would just be weird. But I don't think that it would elicit a great deal of anger from people. And I think Cleveland is just done getting mad at LeBron about things and deciding where he's going to go in his career. I think, you know, you're not, if he goes to Miami, does he still block the shot against Andre Iguodala in 2016? Does that team still win a title coming back from 3-1 down to beat a 73-win Warrior team? Hell yeah. So I think, at least in my mind, I don't know. I can't speak for everybody, Baz, but I think the statue would be just as big and just as beautiful if LeBron decides to go play for the Heat or in China or for the Memphis Grizzlies in this decision of 2026. I don't think that really has a great impact on the way Cavs fans feel about him or remember him in the long run.
0: The next time we talk to you, Goldhammer, I want you to speak for everyone, and I also want you to be in LeBron's head.
2: To be in LeBron's house?
0: Head.
2: Oh, in LeBron's head. Oh, yeah. Okay. Like in a John Malkovich kind of way?
0: Yeah. Like when we ask you questions what LeBron is thinking, we want you to have the answers. We want you to be in his head.
2: Okay.
0: Yes.
2: The next time I come on, make sure that you and Evan have done like at least a 45-minute segment before I come on, just to make sure that the stage is set properly.
0: It'll be like a love letter to you in Cleveland. Goldhammer, excellent job. Thank you for joining us. We appreciate it.
2: Love you guys. Thank you. Talk soon.
0: He's Harry Lyles Jr. I'm Jonathan Zaslow. It does feel like the summer of LeBron once again.
4: Cleveland! This is for you!
0: Quick update here. 80th minute. Senegal still leading Belgium 2-0 in the round of 32 knockout round action. Coming up next, have the Los Angeles Lakers done enough? They added a lot of pieces today. Are they a contender in the Western Conference? That's next. Freddie and Harry on ESPN Radio.
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0: Red in Seattle here, Harry Lyles Jr. I'm Jonathan Zaslow, Freddie and Harry on ESPN Radio. Belgium is on the board. They cut Senegal's lead in half. They're in the 88th minute here, so time obviously running down, but Belgium, they're in this thing. In the final moments here, obviously they'll add some stoppage time, but getting a little dicey here for Senegal, who's been in control of this entire game. The winner of this match faces the winner of tonight's match, the United States. That is at 8 p.m. Eastern time. They're taking on Bosnia Herzegovina. Both of them, all right. Both they combine their countries, and they're taking on the United States. But Harry, let's get back. We've done a lot on LeBron today. But let's get back to what everything means for the Los Angeles Lakers, because LeBron announced that he is leaving the Lakers. Although, I think the Lakers essentially told him, we don't want you, okay? Maybe in not so many words, and the Lakers are being super... Because that was a storyline throughout this entire season, was that they're clearly headed for a divorce. And then the tone kind of changed as we got something going on here in this soccer match here, as it looks like, as long as the goal holds, it looks like Belgium just tied this game.
1: Oh, wow.
0: Unbelievable. Unbelievable drama here. As long as there isn't any reason that they would look back at this goal and it wouldn't hold up, Belgium has just tied this game with a pair of goals in the last 3 minutes. They're in the 89th minute now, and it looks like Senegal and Belgium are tied at two. They're showing the replay here, Harry, and everyone is clearly on side. This goal is going to hold up. Incredible. So it looked like, as I was saying, it seemed like the attitude kind of changed, right, on what LeBron can do this offseason, because he really took to being that third wheel, that role, really well. But I think this was best case scenario for the Lakers, where they were ready to move on. They're ready to totally hand the reins over to Luka Doncic, and this kind of allows LeBron to save face, where he's the one who very publicly is telling the Lakers, I'm moving on. So now they use all of that salary cap space. They sign and trade for Walker Kessler, 4 years, $130 million. Quentin Grimes signs today, 4 years, $60 million. Sandro Mamukelashvili nailed it, 4 years, $52 million. And Colin Sexton, 2 years, $19 million. Are these difference-making moves, Harry?
1: I think they're enough, given that if you are the Lakers, you're looking at this and saying, hey, we are starting the Luka Doncic era today. You got the big that it has, again, been well-documented that he wants to play with. We talked a little about Colin Sexton earlier and what he brings to the table, Quentin Grimes as well. I think just if you're the Lakers, having your core and knowing what things are going to look like in the future, because we've been kind of doing this thing with LeBron the last few years, like, hey, is he going to play another year? How much longer is he going to play? Is he going to play with just Bronny? Like, is he going to try to keep playing until Bryce gets into the league? Like, all these different kinds of things. Now the Lakers are just like, hey, like, this is Luka Doncic's team. We're moving forward, and we're going to try to compete in the Western Conference every single year. I do think looking at this team, assuming, and again, this is always the big question with Luka Doncic, is he going to be healthy? Like, that, not only is he going to be healthy, but is he going to be in shape? Is he going to show you some effort on defense? Those are the big ifs. But overall, I think if you're a Lakers fan, you feel pretty good today, because there's a very clear path forward for you. I don't know necessarily that you should feel that, you know, you're going to be a championship favorite next year by any means, but there is a path forward. It is Luka Doncic era. It is here, and it's time to move forward.
0: 7 minutes of stoppage time has been added to this contest. Belgium and Senegal tied at two. A thrilling last few minutes here as Belgium scores a pair of goals in 3 minute span to tie a game that Senegal has really dominated the entire match. So they're in the 93rd minute now, plus 7 minutes of stoppage time, and it looks like we could very well be headed to extra time between Belgium and Senegal. Coming up next, how should LeBron's tenure with the Lakers be remembered? That's next. Freddie and Harry on ESPN Radio.
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1: This is SportsCenter.
2: I'm Christine Lisi. Busy day for the Lakers as they begin rebuilding their roster after LeBron James's exit. Acquired center Walker Kessler from the Jazz in a sign and trade. LA sending picks to Utah and will sign Kessler to 4 years, $130 million. He is the A-list center Luka Doncic asked the Lakers for, notes ESPN's Brian Windhorst.
3: So you look at the upgrade and how he fits alongside Luka Doncic, I think they couldn't have done better in getting a guy they could actually acquire, who will fit alongside him. Scouts I talked to today who say, listen, Luka is going to be perfect with Walker Kessler. He's going to roll off of those screens. He's going to dunk. He's going to protect their backside on the rim.
2: Lakers also agreed on free agent deals with guards Quentin Grimes and Colin Sexton. Day one NHL free agency, Maple Leafs with a major move. They signed two-time Stanley Cup champ goalie Sergei Bobrovsky, 3 years, $21 million. Team USA faces Bosnia and Herzegovina, round of 32 at the World Cup tonight. Harry Kane scored twice, broke Pele's all-time World Cup goals record. England beat Congo DR 2-1.
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5: Shannon Pitt, who's number two in your list of kings?
6: I got to go with the king of pop, Michael Jackson. Finally watched the Michael movie, The Family, outstanding, breaking all kind of records.
5: Sure.
6: So, yeah, going with Michael Jackson, king of pop, number two.
5: I'm going to go off the board a little bit. I'm going to go completely fictional. Mufasa. I mean, he was the original Lion King. I know Simba was celebrated, but Mufasa was king of the forest before it became Simba. That's an easy one for me.
7: And what did Simba sing because of Mufasa?
8: I just can't wait to be king
5: because dad was king already.
7: Such a great king Mufasa was.
5: Thank you.
7: Yeah.
5: So Mufasa off the board for me.
6: But did Mufasa ever have to worry about Joe Jackson, though? That's what I want to know.
5: Yo,
6: you up here talking about
7: his
6: Mufasa.
7: His name was Scar.
5: He had to worry about Scar, which was worse.
6: But Michael had to worry about his brother, too, because Jermaine was trying to take the spotlight. And you saw what Marlon was trying to do out here, trying to do this little Marlon dance during the victory talk.
5: Mufasa didn't have to put up with Joe. You're right.
6: Michael did.
5: You're right. All Mufasa had to put up with was death.
9: Long live the king.
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0: Belgium are tied at 2 apiece. I'm all over this World Cup, Harry Lyles Jr. He's Harry Lyles Jr. I'm Jonathan Zaslow. Freddie and Harry on ESPN Radio. 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Tonight at 8 o'clock Eastern time, we got the U.S. men's national team taking on Bosnia-Herzegovina. What's your plan tonight, Harry? Are you like, do you like to go out to, you know, this is... Everybody's got the same team here.
1: Yeah.
0: It's not like your favorite club team and you're going to go to a bar and watch and, like, hopefully there aren't fans of the other team there. That would be annoying. Like, if you go out to a bar tonight or wherever and you want to watch the soccer match, everybody there.
1: Yeah.
0: We're all rooting for the same team. So are you the type of guy, do you like to go out places to watch the big sporting event?
1: So, Zaz, this is a great question because a couple years ago on Around the Horn, we were discussing Super Bowl parties. And I am extremely anti-Super Bowl party. And here's my reasoning. And this sort of falls underneath that same umbrella. If there is a sporting event that I really want to absorb, buckle down, enjoy, really take in, I'm not watching it around just anybody. I'm not going to go out to any random bar, restaurant, you know, whatever you want to call it. Like, I want to watch that in the comfort of my own home. And if you're fortunate enough that I trust you to watch a sporting event with me and not just annoy the crap out of me, then you know what? You're welcome to join, or we can go to your place or something like that. So tonight, I really want to be able to take in this match and enjoy it. So I'm going to get myself a delicious pizza, perhaps, some Diet Coke, and I'm going to sit down and I'm going to watch the game and I'm going to enjoy it.
0: There you go. I'm watching it all. The entire Zaslow family, we're all going to be watching together tonight when we get out of here in the Zaslow Mansion family room. We're all going to buckle down and we're going to watch Team USA. I'm into this tonight. It's going to be a lot of fun. I'm also glad that it's the 8 o'clock game,
1: yes,
0: as opposed to if it were the noon game earlier today or the 4 p.m. game. I love that it's prime time tonight. It's the 8 o'clock game, which, of course, is 5 p.m. local time because the game is out there in San Francisco. Nonetheless, all right, we want to hear from you guys, all right, because it is a Wednesday here on Freddie and Harry. 888-SAY-ESPN, 888-729-3776. We're going to open up the phone lines. We're going to make this a safe space. Now, right now, right this second, for the next couple of minutes, this is not a safe space. All right, it's a very dangerous space. But in a few minutes from now, we are going to make this a safe space. And we want to hear from you. That's where whatever you got going on. You got something on your mind? You're a little, maybe you're embarrassed to admit in front of others. Well, we're going to make this into a safe space, all right? So whatever you got that you want to get out there and get off your chest, no judgment, all right? Harry, no judgment.
1: That's right.
0: All right?
1: Zero.
0: You got to let people feel safe. That's why it's called a safe space.
1: That's right.
0: 888-SAY-ESPN, 888-729-3776. So we will open up the safe space in a few moments here. We want to hear from you. But first, how should LeBron James's tenure, now that it is over with the Los Angeles Lakers, how should his Laker tenure be remembered? Well, folks out in Los Angeles who covered him on a day-to-day basis, they would know best. How about Scott Kaplan, 710 ESPN LA host? He was on Freddie and Harry on ESPN Radio yesterday. Here's how he thinks LeBron's Laker tenure will be remembered.
2: LeBron's 8 years in Los Angeles equaled, frankly, a disappointment. LeBron came in, and with all the fanfare and all the finals that he had been to over the previous years, there was an expectation that LeBron would deliver multiple championships. One championship, one Western Conference Finals, multiple coaches, lots of personnel disasters. Yeah, there were some records. Even those nights turned out to be big messes. And the night that he broke Kareem's all-time scoring record, AD was pouting on the bench because Russell Westbrook was fighting with an assistant coach at halftime. So I would say, unfortunately for LeBron, it didn't quite turn out the way he thought it would.
0: So that's pretty harsh.
1: Yeah.
0: I didn't call – won a championship. All right,
1: yeah.
0: And I don't want to do the whole it was in the bubble. All right, I'm certainly not one of the people who says that, because my team's the team that was the runner up, and I feel like it was extremely difficult what the Los Angeles Lakers accomplished in the 2020 finals in the bubble. Now, calling it a disappointment, I think, is really harsh, because they won a championship. But if I had to sum it up, I would say it was a good run. I wouldn't say great.
1: Mm-hmm.
0: I would not say a great run, because if you would have told me, Harry, when LeBron signed with the Lakers in 2018 that he will spend 8 years in Los Angeles, which is the most consecutive seasons he's ever played with a team in his career. If you would tell me that that player who just came off of eight consecutive NBA Finals appearances, crazy, right? Four straight with the Heat, four straight with the Cavs. Eight consecutive NBA Finals appearances, and he's going to give the Lakers 8 years. I would have guessed they would have won more than the one championship. So disappointment is a lot for me. I wouldn't say that, but I would say it was a good run, not a great run.
1: And I think that's fair. And I guess for starters, I'm with you on the bubble championship. I don't put any kind of asterisk next to that. Like, we still decided the game on the court. You know what I mean? Like, I understand, you know, there wasn't home and away, this, that, and the third, whatever. Like, that's totally fine. Again, we still decided the NBA champion on a basketball court. Like, that is what we're here to do. And he did that in his second year in Los Angeles. I understand and sort of feel the, you know, vibe of, hey, you know what? I also thought perhaps that LeBron was going to get more than one championship during his time in Los Angeles. Does he deserve some blame for that? Like, sure, yes. Like, he's LeBron James. He's one of the greatest players we've ever seen play basketball. But we also tend to, in most other cases with other stars, place a lot of that blame on the head coach and or the GM. I don't feel like we are as quick to do that with LeBron, which in many cases is justified, right? Because we know he does, you know, stick his hand in the GM pool, all those different kinds of things. But he got there when he was 34. So it's not like he arrived in Los Angeles at, you know, the ripe age of 25 mm-hmm. or anything like that. Was still a great athlete, but obviously he wasn't his healthiest. You know, he played 45, 56, and 55 games there at the ages of 36, 37, and 38. But overall, championship, records broken. I honestly thought for the situation that he was in as being a leader after Kobe Bryant's death, I felt like he handled that very well. And at least from what I've seen on Twitter, even just as recently as yesterday, it seems like at least for some Laker fans, like they really appreciated how he handled that as well. And then if we're just talking statistically, he still averaged 26 points, almost 8 rebounds and 8 assists in a steal and a half over his 8 years as the Laker. I mean, all things considered, you're just never going to convince me that that is a disappointment or unsuccessful, right? In any stretch of LeBron's career, whether it is the most recent one in Los Angeles, the second stint in Cleveland, the Miami stint, or even just the first stint in Cleveland by itself, in each of those stretches in his career, he is a Hall of Famer, and you cannot convince me of that otherwise. And so because of that, I am not willing to go as far as to say that it was a disappointment. I think that is entirely unfair.
0: Let's get some more thoughts coming out of Los Angeles on how his tenure with the Lakers will be remembered, how Laker fans are feeling right about now. Kurt Sandoval, ABC 7 in Los Angeles, he was on Amber and Ian last night.
3: A majority of them, I would say 60 to 70% of them, are quite happy. And a lot of that is just, it's not LeBron's fault, but since Kobe's passing, Kobe is on a pedestal that no one's going to match. And LeBron just felt like a rental. Once they had Luka Doncic, LeBron is a very similar scorer, and so he's option one. Then they re-sign Austin Reeves. So you've got two prolific scorers, and LeBron is one of the smartest, if not the smartest, NBA player I've ever covered. And he knows they need to get better defensively. And if you sign LeBron for whatever he's going to sign, you don't have the money to get better defensively. So thus, it's going to be really hard to win a title in the West with San Antonio and OKC.
0: It is interesting how this is the first time in LeBron's career, right? When he's left a team, he left Cleveland, left Miami, left Cleveland, and now he's leaving Los Angeles. This is the first time where I think a lot of fans, and you heard it right there from Kurt, where like they're totally good with him leaving. You know what I'm saying? Shannon, you understand what I'm saying?
4: You tell us, Zaz, when LeBron left Miami, from afar, it looked like Miami fans kind of understood. Was there a big disappointment when he left Miami and went back to Cleveland?
0: Okay, so Heat fans were certainly disappointed, but I would say there wasn't this overwhelming anger. Now, the Heat as an organization, they were angry, all right? They were angry. Pat Riley was very angry, and it took a long time for Pat Riley to get over that. But the Heat fans in general, yeah, disappointed, a lot of them angry, but that wasn't the overwhelming feeling from Heat fans.
4: So now, my follow-up questions. I got questions for you guys. So with are we all in agreement that LeBron in his time with the Lakers, that LeBron's not going to get a statue in L.A., right? I think we're in agreement, right? No statue in L.A.? Or do you think he's getting a statue in L.A.?
1: So I don't know. But so here's the thing, because we keep talking about how like Zaz, you said it, right? It felt like a rental, right? Like we don't view him as a Los Angeles Laker the same way we view Jerry West, Shaq, Kareem, Kobe, Magic, you name it, right? I think the only reason that is because LeBron, I mean, was bigger than the NBA. Am I off for that?
0: I think the precedent has been set already in LA as far as the statues go. They have like 20-something statues outside crypto. That includes the Los Angeles Kings. They have like 20 statues.
1: We got breaking news. Can we do this? Shams Charania.
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1: From Shams Charania, the Boston Celtics have agreed to trade Jaylen Brown to the Philadelphia 76ers for Paul George, 2 first-round picks and 2 second-round picks.
0: Whoa.
6: What?
0: Whoa. All right. Let's think about this. For everybody, calm down.
1: Wow.
0: Let's think about this for a second. By the way, we will get to those who want to get into the safe space. You got something on your chest. You want to get it off your chest. You're embarrassed to say around other people. 888-SAY-ESPN. 888-729-3776. This will be a safe space. I'll make sure Harry Lyles Jr. does not judge you. This is going to be a safe space.
1: All right.
0: So we will get to you. But, all right, everybody calm down. Let's think about this.
1: All right.
0: The Celtics have traded Jaylen Brown to the Philadelphia 76ers for Paul George and a pair of first-round picks. Is that what we said here?
1: Yes. 2 first-round picks and 2 seconds.
0: All right. I'm absorbing that. I'm absorbing it.
1: Yeah. I mean, okay. I like that with Maxey. I don't know, like, how much, like, Embiid is still in the calculus here. But if you're Philly and you're looking down the road.
7: I did not expect this to be in division at all.
1: I didn't either.
7: Not that like it's as big in the NBA, but still.
1: Right.
0: So was it in division that I mean, forget about in division, in conference. And it's a playoff team.
1: Yeah.
0: All right. You know, it's a team that just beat them, which is even stranger, right? Like Philadelphia just beat them in embarrassing fashion for Boston. First time ever they've blown a 3-1 series lead and they lose in the first round. And then they trade Jaylen Brown to that team that just beat them. So the fact that it's against, you know, a competing Eastern Conference team, if you will, a competing playoff team, if you will, and it's, we're talking Paul George, who, you know, is not remotely what he was.
1: No.
0: But still, it's a guy who could score. Not every night. He's not going to be consistent, but it's a guy who could score for you.
1: 17 a game last year.
0: It leads me to believe that the market was not what the Celtics wanted it to be. I think that has to be the conclusion, because you would have not wanted to trade him to a team that just beat you in the playoffs. You would have probably preferred to trade him out west, although that's not so important. And you would have probably wanted to get a star player in return who at least is of an age where you think he could be on your team for a while. And that's not going to be the case with Paul George. So I would have to believe, Harry, that the market was, in fact, a little light in terms of Jaylen Brown.
1: I really do think, kind of going back to what we were talking about earlier, I really do think teams probably went into this knowing that there was just no way that they could go into next season with Jaylen Brown on their team, and that was going to be enough for them to hold over the Celtics' head, where the Celtics were just, no matter what, we're not going to get the haul that they wanted to get for Jaylen Brown. That is at least to me, just, I feel like that's something that they could not get around. That was something that was in plain sight. And then if you're Philadelphia, man, I mean, Maxi Edge.
0: Philly's got to be very happy.
1: And Jalen Brown, man.
0: Yeah, Philly's very
1: happy. You could build something around that now.
0: Yeah.
1: And then, you know, if you get vintage Embiid, which, you know, it's safe to say we're kind of at the point in his career where, like, you know, that's a thing now just because of how injured he has been even just as recently as this past season. Philly, man, I feel like you're cooking with something here.
0: You Philadelphia, you get off of the Paul George contract. That in and of itself is enormous. And then you're replacing the Paul George contract with Jaylen Brown, who you have no problem paying. This is a very good trade for Philadelphia. Who cares about the draft picks?
1: Yeah.
0: So now you're building your team. I mean, Embiid, it is what it is. Your team moving forward is Maxey, Edgecombe, and Jaylen Brown.
1: That's contender.
0: It's a good trade.
1: That is a problem in the Eastern Conference immediately.
0: That's a good trade.
1: Yeah.
0: That's a good trade.
1: Wow.
0: So, all right, you know what? Let's push aside. Let's push aside for a moment here, all right? Let's push safe space aside. We want to hear from you on the newest news in the NBA as Jaylen Brown is a Philadelphia 76er. Want to hear from the Sixer fans. Want to hear from the Celtic fans. 888-SAY-ESPN. 888-729-3776. Reaction to a blockbuster trade that sends Jaylen Brown to Philadelphia. That's next. Freddie and Harry on ESPN Radio.
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29: I'm Christine Lisi. Massive breaking news from the NBA. ESPN's Shams Charania is reporting the Celtics agreed to trade star Jaylen Brown to the 76ers for Paul George, two first-round picks and two second-rounders. Lakers acquired a big man to play alongside star Luka Doncic, just like Luka asked for. LA, on day one of rebuilding the roster after LeBron James's decision to leave, acquired center Walker Kessler from the Jazz in a sign-and-trade, also agreed on deals with free agent guards Quentin Grimes and Colin Sexton. GM Rob Pelinka has set LA up nicely, believes ESPN's Kendrick Perkins.
30: This is going to be one of, if not the best offensive teams in the league, this Laker roster. Not only is Luka a hell of a playmaker, Austin Reeves is a hell of a playmaker. This team is going to make the playoffs. They're going to probably have the best offensive team in the league. They're still ways away from being legit title contenders.
29: Two-time Stanley Cup champ, free agent goalie Sergei Bobrovsky signing with Toronto, 3 years. U.S. men's national team tonight takes on Bosnia and Herzegovina, round of 32 at the World Cup.
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0: 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A blockbuster coming out of Boston as Jaylen Brown has been traded. Wait for it. To the Philadelphia 76ers. This is Freddie and Harry on ESPN Radio. Alongside Harry Lyles Jr., I'm Jonathan Zaslow. The Boston Celtics, and we want to hear from the Celtic fans. We want to hear from the Sixer fans. 888-SAY-ESPN. The Boston Celtics have traded Jaylen Brown to the Philadelphia 76ers for Paul George, two first-round picks, and two second-round picks. Harry, the thing that stands out the most to me is it really feels like the Boston Celtics and Brad Stevens, they went all in on trying to acquire Giannis Antetokounmpo. Mm-hmm. And it cost them Jaylen Brown. They didn't get Giannis. They lost Jaylen Brown. And the Celtics fan is not going to be pleased with the return. That's what stands out most to me. They pushed all their chips to the center of the table. They went all in for Giannis, and this thing blew up in their face. And this is why, for me, all the talk, say, last week, like when Miami acquires Giannis Antetokounmpo, and before free agency even begins, we're placing the Miami Heat in the Eastern Conference standings. They're going to be here. They're going to be here. This team's better. This team's better. This team's better. You got to wait for free agency to play out, because you can't tell me, Harry, that this Boston Celtics team, this is not a championship contender anymore.
1: No, no. And I mean, I immediately look at Philadelphia differently. I'd love, obviously, the addition of Jaylen Brown and what he's going to bring to that team. I'm a big VJ Edgecombe guy. Watching him play in college, I know he wasn't, you know, the number one pick in his draft, but just as somebody that covers college hoops, it's like, hey man, this guy is going to be a problem in the NBA. You saw that in his rookie season. Then obviously we're seeing the best Tyrese Maxey, and he is still approaching his prime as well. Obviously the big X factor in all this is Joel Embiid, who hasn't played more than 40 games since the 2022-23 season. But when we look at that core, you can build around something and win a championship now in Philadelphia immediately. I think the other thing that comes to mind is I am curious, if you're the Celtics, are you keeping Paul George or are you still making moves? That to me is something that I'm still curious to see, because he's certainly not the Paul George of old, right? He is past his prime. But man, just what a haul for Philly, man. I really, when we have been talking about this and potential destinations for Jaylen Brown, if you would have told me Philadelphia was on the board, I would have called you crazy.
0: I'm going to tell you something. The Philadelphia 76ers, if they could have just gotten rid of Paul George, got nothing in return.
1: Sure.
0: Just to get rid of the 2 years and $110 million left on his deal. If they could have just dumped Paul George, they would have done it.
1: Yep.
0: Instead, they got back Jaylen Brown. This is a home run trade. Home run trade.
1: Unreal.
0: For Philadelphia. Absolute home run in a new era, new regime there, new front office for the Philadelphia 76ers. And to start it out with this deal, absolute home run and a major, major bust for the Boston Celtics. 888-SAY-ESPN, 888-729-3776. Let's go out to Delaware. Let's hear from Ryan. Ryan, you're up on Freddie and Harry on ESPN Radio. Go ahead, Ryan.
2: Hey, what's going on, guys? Hey, so I've been a Sixers fan basically since I was born, you know, going to games and stuff like this. And this is the most excited I've been since Allen Iverson took us to the finals in 01. Like, I mean, this, it's crazy. And to get rid of PG and get Jaylen Brown back is, oh, man. First thing I did as soon as you guys put it, said it, I called my boy that's a Celtics fan. I was like, did you hear? He just was shaking his head.
0: I'm telling you, thanks for the call, Ryan. Harry, I'm telling you, if you would have said to Sixer fans, would you like to get rid of Paul George for nothing? I think they would have said, I'd be okay with that.
1: Yeah, I mean, because it allows you to, you know, build upon what you've got. And, I mean, you could hear the excitement there. and dude, you just added Jaylen Brown and got off that Paul George contract for a team that was seventh in the East and won 45 games. Like, I don't think it's crazy to say immediately this is a team that's already 10 wins better, which would have put you at third in the East this year above the Knicks. Like
0: the I mean, it's just I can't help but think that the Celtics and Brad Stevens, they really overplayed their hand. They really did.
1: Yeah.
0: Because they, for Jaylen Brown, they got Paul George. I get it. They got two first-round picks, too.
1: Sure.
0: But they got Paul George for Jaylen Brown. They wanted Giannis for Jaylen Brown. Brad Stevens and the Celtics, they were way off base in what they thought they were going to be able to get for this player. Shams Charania, he obviously broke the news. He was on the 6 p.m. Sports Center. Here he is with the news that Jaylen Brown is headed to Philly.
3: Sources tell me the Boston Celtics have traded all NBA star 2024 Finals MVP Jaylen Brown to the Philadelphia 76ers for Paul George, two first-round picks, and two second-round picks. So think about it if you're Philadelphia. To get Jaylen Brown in the prime of his career at 30 years old for a player in Paul George who has been looked at different points as a negative contract, you are sending out two future first-round picks. You're sending out a couple second-round assets. But now you have Tyrese Maxey, VJ Edgecombe, Jaylen Brown, and the way Jaylen Brown has been playing, you would think he has multiple years, 3, 4, 5, 6 years left in his prime. Pair that with a young Tyrese Maxey.
4: Right.
3: Pair that with a young VJ Edgecombe. For the Celtics, where this had come down to is they tried to trade for Giannis. They offered Jaylen Brown and two unprotected first-round picks for Giannis. They missed out. But ever since then, you know what's been interesting? They didn't just stop the conversations there. They continued to have trade talks. And by today, they were actively shopping, full-blown shopping Jaylen Brown around the league, trying to get teams' best offers in. My understanding is Jaylen Brown, throughout all of this, never requested a trade. He never asked out of Boston. This was all the Celtics.
0: It's an absolute shocker.
1: Yeah.
0: That was Shams Charania moments ago breaking the news on the 6 p.m. Sports Center. He's Harry Lyles Jr. I'm Jonathan Zaslow. Freddie and Harry on ESPN Radio as Jaylen Brown has been traded to the Philadelphia 76ers. And Harry, like Shams reiterates there how Jaylen Brown did not ask for a trade.
1: Yes.
0: Again, that's semantics to me. Okay, that's, you understand, you went all in for Giannis, Jaylen Brown's name was out there, you know he's not going to be happy about that, you know this is going to be an issue if you bring him back to camp after floating him out there very publicly in trade. He doesn't have to request a trade for you to understand you now need to trade him.
1: Yes, though I will say I am intrigued by that nugget, not because, I don't know that necessarily had to matter, because I'm with you. Like, the Celtics, I think, understood, hey, this is not going to be something that is sustainable for a number of different reasons. But I will say, given the reporters that we have on our team here at ESPN, I am very much looking forward to who is going to come up with the story that gives us the details of actually what were the difficulties, right, within this that made the Celtics feel like they had to make this move.
0: Oh, that's going to come out now. Because, yeah. Like that stuff's going to leak out of Boston, because Boston is going to have to try and save face PR-wise somehow. Like, the leaks are now going to come out as to why they had to trade Jaylen Brown. Like, get ready for the Jaylen Brown smear campaign, essentially, to come out to try and explain this deal away, which feels like Philadelphia robbed Boston.
1: Yeah, and you know, I will say I'm happy for Jaylen. He's an Atlanta guy, so I got a soft spot for him. He actually played at our rival high school. But if you're the Sixers, man, again, and we're talking about building a modern champion, if we're just talking about him at 29 in his prime coming off of an MVP candidate year, you've got Tyrese Maxey, who's 25 years old, who is entering his prime. He averaged 28.3 points this year. And then you've got VJ Edgecombe, who's only 20 years old, by the way. Like, you are setting yourself up for some, like, long-term success here. Because as Shams pointed out, you know, barring any injuries, Jaylen Brown, man, you've probably got him for 4, 5, 6 years of his best basketball ahead of him. I mean, Philadelphia, that, again, like, you're getting off the Paul George deal. Yes, you're giving up 2 firsts and 2 seconds. You make that trade every single day. You make that trade 100 times out of 100.
0: Want to keep hearing from you guys out there on a blockbuster trade today. 788-SAY-ESPN. Let's go out to Denver. We want to hear from the Celtic fans. We want to hear from the Sixer fans. This is Brian. He's in Denver. Brian, you're up on Freddie and Harry on ESPN Radio. Go ahead, Brian.
4: I pulled over on a highway in Denver. I'm heartbroken. We just traded Sidney Sweeney for Michelle Pfeiffer, and I love Michelle Pfeiffer. But, I mean, what are we doing here? Jaylen Brown's going to make us pay for 10 years. He's going to make us pay for the next 10 years. Good on the Sixers. I can't believe we just did that within the division.
0: Thanks for the call, Brian. It's actually not a bad analogy that he made there. Everybody knows Michelle Pfeiffer is an incredible actress, but she's older in age. Paul George used to be an incredible player. He's older in age now. It's not a terrible comparison there, Harry.
1: Yeah, I think I'm probably going to leave that one alone.
0: All right.
1: That is in responsible driving there, pulling over. I just can't believe this, Zaz. I really did not, when we sat down today to do this show, I did not think we would be talking about Jaylen Brown, Philadelphia 76er.
0: Yeah, I'm maybe the most stunning part is that it was Philadelphia, the team that just sent them home in embarrassing fashion. Think about how that lined up. The Sixers, we're going to come back from down 3-1 and knock you out of the playoffs. And then we're going to make you take Paul George, and we're going to take Jaylen Brown.
1: That's crazy. Yeah, I mean, it's kind of hard for me to wrap my head around. I'm not shocked that he got traded today, just it being the Sixers. I would not have, if you gave me 5 teams to list, I would not have put Philly on that list.
0: Me neither.
1: Just would.
0: Let's go out to Memphis. Let's hear from Bill. Bill, you're up. Freddie and Harry on ESPN Radio. Go ahead, Bill.
5: What's up, guys? First off, as women get older, they get drastically better like wine. There's no comparison here. Paul George is over the hill, falling down the hill, and falling in a mine shaft. This is absurd. I've been a Celtic fan since 68. This will rival the Babe Ruth trade for years to come. This is the stupidest, not only the ridiculousness of the trade, but as you said, trading to Philadelphia? I wouldn't trade anything to Philadelphia, even a bad trade. It's just beyond belief. I can't even believe this. Brad Stevens needs to be terminated for breach of contract now. No extra pay. Actually, pay us money back. It's absurd. It's one of those examples where a guy thinks he's just too smart. It's just, I mean, I can't even really talk. My mind is like frazzled by this. This is absurd.
0: Thanks for the call, Bill. Harry, I don't know how the Celtic fan could spin this in a positive light, because even if you want to look at the 2 first-round picks, mm-hmm. they're not going to be good picks. Philadelphia is likely going to be a pretty good team all of these years that Jaylen Brown is there moving forward. Between that group of Brown and Maxey and Edgecombe, I'm not even counting Embiid. Like, Philadelphia, those are not going to be good draft picks. So I don't know how the Boston fan is going to try and look at this in a positive light.
1: I think the only thing, and I don't say this to say that I think this, because I think people try to paint Jaylen Brown very often, not necessarily having character issues by any means, but like they do not like how confident he is in himself, how sure he is in himself. Right, like we hear, there was the talks before he even got drafted of, hey, like, is he too smart to play in the NBA? Which, quite frankly, is just a very stupid evaluation. I have no problem saying that. I think that's absolutely ridiculous, and people are intimidated by this young man's intelligence and all of his different hobbies. I think the only thing, if you're a Celtics fan, that even feels like makes sense is, again, just with the rumors that he has been involved in with this team. They felt like because of that, they could not move forward with him. Outside of that, I would be with him. I don't know how you justify even thinking to do this trade necessarily.
0: There was not a market for him. I think we can come to that conclusion, right? There was not a market for him.
1: I don't know that I would feel that, because, I mean, he, again, just was coming off an MVP caliber season. Like, why would there be no market for the guy?
0: How can this be the best deal?
1: Yeah, I mean,
0: and to this team, and to that team.
1: Yeah,
0: I gotta believe that there just was not the market for him.
1: Yeah,
0: this was SportsCenter, a new interview podcast from Rich Eisen featuring SportsCenter legends. 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This was SportsCenter is presented by Gusto. Coming up next, we'll continue to hear from you. Are the Sixers, are they now one of the favorites in the Eastern Conference? What does this mean for the Celtics' future? That's next. 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
14: 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I'm Jonathan Zaslow alongside Harry Lyles Jr. And this is a shocking finish to the Belgium-Senegal match. Belgium just scored a couple minutes ago on a penalty. Very late in extra time, a controversial call. They score the penalty, and now the game is over. After extra time, Belgium, who trailed 2-0 in the 85th minute, wins in extra time, scoring on a penalty in the final moments, 3-2. Harry,

0: this is an all-time brutal loss for Senegal.
1: Yeah.
0: Like Senegal soccer fans, they'll talk about this loss for the rest of their life.
1: Yeah, that, again, as a casual, that is a, I mean, no rooting interest here. I mean, Senegal, I'm always rooting for a good story, so I wanted Senegal to win. And to watch that just evaporate as quickly as it did, I can't imagine the sting.
0: Well, the Celtic fan can imagine the sting.
1: Oh, yeah.
0: Because the Boston Celtics have traded Jaylen Brown to the Philadelphia 76ers for Paul George, 2 first-round picks, 2 second-round picks. Here's what the money is, okay? Let's make sure we mention this here, Harry. Paul George has 2 years and $110 million left on his contract. I think the Sixer fan would have taken getting rid of Paul George for nothing in return. Instead, they get Jaylen Brown in return, who is owed 3 years and $182 million. Philadelphia comes out of this a huge winner. I don't know how any Boston Celtic fan looks at this and is happy with the way this turned out. Bobby Marks, ESPN NBA front office insider, he tells you what's next for the Celtics. This was on the 6 p.m. Sports Center.
2: It's different, and I think what appeals to Boston is, and you watched this first-round series, Paul George was terrific in that series against the Celtics here, and I think that certainly was an appeal. Of course, the ability to stay healthy, but when you add him with Jason Tatum and Derek White and Peyton Pritchard, and now you get Mitchell, the dynamics of the roster changes. You get bigger, of course, as far as from length standpoint here. But you get 1 year less than what Jaylen Brown is owed. You get some first-round equity coming back to you here. But as we've seen in before, this roster has changed significantly, and it starts with the Jaylen Brown trade to Philadelphia.
0: Unbelievable, Harry.
1: Yeah.
0: Again, I don't know how the Celtic fan reacts in any kind of favorable fashion to this deal. The Celtics, to me, this is not a championship contender anymore.
1: No, and it's just very stark. Right? I mean, we're 2 years removed from their championship.
0: Yep.
1: And I mean, even just leading up to that, it was the whole, you know, are they ever going to break up Brown and Tatum? And it's like, man, thought we were extremely past that once you get the championship going. Because obviously, I felt like people put a lot more pressure on them, given how quickly they had success together. But they also forgot how young they were when they had a lot of that success. And so 2 years removed from that now, if you're a Celtics fan, man, I mean, we talked, you mentioned earlier about the hard out that they had against the Sixers this postseason. You had to watch the Knicks win a championship. And now this is a tough summer if you're in Boston. And the Red Sox aren't helping your case either.
0: Let's go out to Boston. Let's hear Anthony's reaction to the deal. Anthony, go ahead. You're on Freddie and Harry on ESPN Radio.
3: What's up, fellas? Hey, listen, man, this was such a stupid, disrespectful, thirsty move by the Boston Celtics, man. I am done with the Celtics. I can't wait to get my Jaylen Brown Philly gear. And I'm also salty at Jason Tatum, man, for not stepping up for Brown. I'm starting to look at him a little differently, man, with the old school twisted lips.
0: I'll tell you, and thanks for the call, Anthony. I've heard that over the last couple days, too, Harry. I don't know if that's fair to Jason Tatum, but I have heard that from some Celtic fans where it's, why is Jason Tatum so quiet throughout all of this? I've heard that.
1: Yeah, I mean, I guess my question would be is what do you want him to do? You know what I mean? Because it's not like we're also, like, Jaylen Brown's
0: right.
1: Outwardly talking about, hey, like...
0: That's why I don't know that it's fair. But,
1: right.
0: But I have heard that from Celtic fans.
1: Yeah. I mean, I guess you got to place all of that ire somewhere, right? Outside of Brad Stevens, I guess.
0: Man, just think about it. A week ago, the Celtics were the odds-on favorite to land Giannis Antetokounmpo.
1: Wow.
0: They put Jaylen Brown out there. They felt like they had a great chance of getting him. They didn't get Giannis for Jaylen Brown. They got Paul George and 2 years, $110 million for Jaylen Brown. That is a shocking conclusion.
1: Yeah.
0: To Jaylen Brown's Celtic career, which is officially over as he has been traded to the Philadelphia 76ers. All right, more reaction the rest of the evening. For Harry Lyles Jr., I'm Jonathan Zaslow. This has been Freddie and Harry. Coming up next, Amber and Ian right here on ESPN Radio.
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2: Christine Lisi, breaking news. After experiencing the best season of his NBA career, Jaylen Brown is Philadelphia bound. ESPN's Shams Charania is reporting a blockbuster deal. The Celtics agreed to trade Brown to the 76ers. For Paul George, 2 first-round picks and 2 second-round picks. The future seems pretty bright for Brown and his new team, according to ESPN NBA analyst Quentin Richardson.
3: Jaylen Brown is going to be yet again an MVP candidate right now next year. I think you're going to see him trying step his game up and take another step with this organization. And like you said, I love DJ Edgecombe. There's nothing not to love about this young kid. And obviously, we've seen Tyrese rising to be an all-NBA level player. The biggest question is going to remain. If Joel Embiid can be healthy, they can be one of the deadliest teams in the East.
2: This deal comes days after Brown was mentioned as part of a major trade package for Giannis Antetokounmpo. That deal fell through as the Bucks traded him to Miami. Free agent forward Tobias Harris, who helped lead a franchise turnaround in Detroit over the past two seasons, agreed to a 2-year, $31 million contract with San Antonio. Team USA attacker Christian Pulisic is in the starting lineup for tonight's round of 32 match against Bosnia and Herzegovina. After recovering from his calf injury, the winner plays in the round of 16 against Belgium, which rallied to beat Senegal 3-2 in extra time. Harry Kane broke Pele's World Cup goals record in England's 2-1 win over Congo DR. England will play Mexico next. Baseball: Tigers scored 4 in the top of the 11th, handed the Yankees a 7th consecutive loss, 6-2 and 11. One run scored on a wild pitch, another on a throw error.
4: Hey, this is Rich Eisen. Coming up on Thursday's show, comedian Brad Williams is in studio. The latest from the World Cup, and the guest host is Seth Rollins. The Thursday Rich Eisen show becomes the Seth Rollins show. Disney Plus, the ESPN app, and ESPN Radio.

0: Well, it's one of those days, John, where we get together and we start talking about what we're going to talk about until we find out we're not talking about that. Amber and Ian here on ESPN Radio, the ESPN app, and Sirius XM Channel 8. You can give us a call at 888-SAY-ESPN, 888-729-3776. John Michaels, along with Tanitra Batiste, here with you tonight. And the NBA world is officially shooketh. Breaking news, the Jaylen Brown era in Boston appears to have ended. Brown has been traded to the Philadelphia 76ers for Paul George. Couple first-round picks, couple second-round picks, and those deeds specifically per ESPN sources on the 76ers picks to the Celtics. 2028 first-round pick that could convert from a first to a swap that's more favorable to Boston. 2031 unprotected Philadelphia first. 2028 second round, most favorable of Golden State, Oklahoma City, Milwaukee. 2030 second most favorable of Washington, Portland, or Phoenix. But John, 2024 Finals MVP, sixth in NBA MVP voting this year, number two seed that he was able to get the Celtics team to in a season where Jason Tatum played just 17 regular season games, and you trade him to the team that ousted you from the playoffs this year in the first round. What was your reaction when this news dropped in our laps?
1: Well, we're doing our pre-show meeting, and we go, wait, what just happened? And I said, for who? For Paul George? Is this 2014 version of Paul George that's coming over from Indiana when he was hanging out with Roy Hibbert and giving LeBron James and Dwayne Wade all they could handle? No, this is the 2026 version of Paul George, 35-year-old Paul George. You went from Tanitra a week and a half ago being in the Giannis Antetokounmpo sweepstakes where the major piece was going to be Jaylen Brown to getting draft choices and Paul George for Jaylen Brown. Brad Stevens, I think, is an unbelievable GM, but I think he lost his ever-loving mind today.
0: Yeah, I think so, too. And this was one, as you mentioned, going back to even a week ago, it was, hey, we want four picks for Jaylen Brown, like four first-rounders up front. Now we're talking about the first-rounder. Then there's an unprotected first, but basically it's a couple second-rounders, if you will, and Paul George. And, yeah, when I look at what Paul George, the 2026 version of Paul George, what he brings to the table, and even looking at him over the past couple seasons, I mean, John, Paul George in two seasons hasn't played what we consider to be a full NBA season. 82 games, is what you play in the full season. Paul George is only laced up for 77. And granted, one of those, of course, was due to a suspension of 25 games. But ultimately speaking, whether it's for that suspension or whether it's for the injuries that have plagued him throughout his career, you're not getting that Paul George from 2014. You're getting a shell of what Paul George once was. And yeah, I agree with you. I was just shocked. I mean, I think most of us were thinking you're going to the Western Conference, right? Maybe a team like the Portland Trail Blazers that's up and coming, and maybe they have the ability to put together the type of package that'll actually be amenable to and appealing to the Boston Celtics. But instead, you're trading him not just in the conference, but you're trading him in the division. You're trading a guy who literally has all the potential, as we know, to have been an MVP. I mean, he was sixth in voting this year, and literally we've seen him just continue to evolve his game throughout his time with the Celtics. But listen, you look at where this team is now, the Boston Celtics, and then you look at the Philadelphia 76ers, and you kind of think about the Eastern Conference. You kind of think about, okay, when we kind of rewind it for me, John, like a couple weeks ago, right? And we kind of start looking at the standings and trying to kind of figure out what the balance is going to be, or even a couple days ago, right? And you're thinking, okay, the Knicks are still maybe at the top of the food chain for now. Mm-hmm. And we know there are some other moves that we'll talk about a little bit later that have shifted what things look like in the Eastern Conference. But you're thinking to yourself, okay, Kawhi Leonard to the Raptors, that may kind of shift things in terms of that top six, right? And you're kind of waiting to see what are the Cavaliers going to do and what are the Pistons going to do. But you're still feeling like the Celtics are in the conversation at the top of the Eastern Conference, but you're not necessarily having this conversation with the Sixers at the top of the Eastern Conference or in that conversation. So, I mean, are you surprised that with the Sixers still being contenders, but maybe not top of the Eastern Conference, that the Celtics would move Jaylen Brown to a team that gave them fits and nightmares right down to game seven of the first round?
1: Look, going into the playoffs back in April, I thought Boston was the favorite in the East. Jason Tatum recovering from injury. Jaylen Brown playing at an MVP level, as you mentioned. Derek White had made a bunch of shots. Peyton Pritchard had come into his own as a guy that could spark it up from outside. You thought they were the favorites. And I figured this offseason, it was going to be, okay, Tatum gets more healthy. They go find a big, which they did. They ultimately end up signing Mitchell Robinson today.
0: Yes.
1: And you go from there. We were talking about off the air how you handle Jaylen Brown. Once Giannis gets moved to Miami, if I'm Brad Stevens, I go, look, bro, where do we need to go and sit down and make amends? I'm a married man.
0: Same.
1: I know there's times I have messed up. And you know what I do? I buy flowers. I might buy a little piece of jewelry. I take my wife on a really nice date and I go, honey, I'm sorry. That's what the Celtics should have done. What they did today was say, we're going to downgrade, and I'm going to pick up picks for guys that might be in high school right now. It's a terrible move. I don't understand it whatsoever, and I think it moves Boston way down in the pecking order of the Eastern Conference.
0: For sure. It's Amber and Ian on ESPN Radio, the ESPN app, and Sirius XM Channel 80. John Michaels, along with Tanitra Batiste, here with you tonight talking about a potential seismic shift in the Eastern Conference. And you look at the odds and you see the Sixers, they moved from 60-1 to 22-1 to win the NBA Finals. Philly also went from 20-1 to plus 900 to win the East. And here's the thing. You think about Jaylen Brown and the fact that, hey, he's a guy who, yes, he can be a little bit outspoken on social media, but the one thing that we never heard was that Jaylen Brown said, hey, I want to tap out. And ESPN senior NBA insider Sham Charania, who of course broke this news earlier tonight, joined SportsCenter to talk about the Celtics and their part in making this move versus Jaylen Brown's.
2: For the Celtics, where this had come down to is they tried to trade for Giannis. They offered Jaylen Brown and two unprotected first-round picks for Giannis. They missed out, but ever since then, you know what's been interesting? They didn't just stop the conversations there. They continue to have trade talks, and by today, they were actively shopping, full-blown shopping Jaylen Brown around the league, trying to get teams' best offers in. My understanding is Jaylen Brown, throughout all of this, never requested a trade. He never asked out of Boston. This was all the Celtics.
1: That becomes a big problem because we had heard, and you know, the loose internet rumors, you never really know what's real and what's not sometimes, but you had heard that Jaylen Brown asked out. Jaylen Brown wanted to be moved. I looked at a guy that was making $50-plus million a year on a championship contender where he's had success his entire career. Why would you ask out? Now, would there have been feelings hurt? Sure. It always happens. If your name comes up in trades, you're going to have your feelings hurt. But you had a chance to go get Giannis Antetokounmpo, who's a top five player in the league. You got to get over it. And apparently now, according to Shams, there was no getting over it. It was the Celtics wanted to move on.
0: Yeah, it was the Celtics for sure. You can react to the Jaylen Brown trade right now because I'm sure whether you are a Celtics fan and you are in shock or you are a Sixers fan and you are probably we're going up, you can give us a call, 888-729-3776. Give us a call and talk about how this trade impacts the NBA offseason. We'll talk about it as well. But, yeah, this is one of those where, sure, we knew that there was going to be a domino that would fall with LeBron James, and we're still waiting for the next kind of wave of that domino. And Giannis Antetokounmpo, obviously the first domino, if you will. But this one, I think, was one where, just like you said, John, I don't think we were 100% sure that this would actually come down the pipeline because, just like you said, I said the same last night, hey, go to Cabo, go to some remote islands, go to the Caribbean and just have a drink on the beach and let's have a kumbaya and let's just be friends again because Jaylen Brown has been a critical component with this team during his time since being drafted number three overall in 2016. This is a team that has won an NBA Finals. This is a team that has gone to the NBA Finals, has won Eastern Conference Finals.
1: Right.
0: I mean, this is a team that's always in the conversation, even though we thought this was going to be a bridge year. Literally, we're always saying the Boston Celtics are either one, two, or three in the East. So at the end of the day, it's one of those that still has you in shock. And it says to us, wow, where are the Celtics looking to go? But the Sixers, like we said, looking to go up. It's John Michaels, Tanitra Batiste here on Amber and Ian on ESPN Radio and the ESPN app.
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0: the Celtics are trading Jaylen Brown to the Sixers for Paul George, 2 first-round picks and 2 second-round draft picks.
1: For the Celtics, they tried to trade for Giannis. They offered Jaylen Brown and 2 unprotected first-round picks for Giannis. They missed out, but ever since then, they didn't just stop the conversations there. They continue to have trade talks.
2: I think it's something Philadelphia had to do. I woke up this morning and I looked at the Eastern Conference and I looked at where Philadelphia was. I thought this was a team that was outside of the play-in.

0: 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You can give us a call at 888-729-3776, 888-SAY-ESPN. John Michaels, along with Tanitra Batiste, here with you tonight. And, of course, the breaking news is Jaylen Brown moves on, the five-time All-Star, the All-NBA second-team selection. He, formerly of the Boston Celtics, is now moving just a little bit down south there to Philadelphia. He'll be joining the Philadelphia 76ers in a blockbuster and shocking trade. But, you know, there's been a lot of movement in the East, but this one by far is the one that probably has had everybody off kilter and it still has us scratching our head and kind of wondering, wow, what does that do to the balance of power in the East? But let's go to the phones. Latrell in Memphis, you had some thoughts on this Jaylen Brown move, this trade that the Celtics did with the Sixers a little bit earlier tonight.
1: Hey, how you guys? Are y'all like good? Good talking to you. I am so shocked that Philadelphia is going to win a championship now. Wow. And Joel Embiid, he can go ahead and stay hurt because they got a guy that can take it and bring it home. Paul George doesn't have it anymore. If he had it, the last game that he played in the playoffs, the last game he didn't show up. And he always do that in the playoffs when they needed him most, and he just doesn't come through. And it's kind of disappointing. But they got a guy now that he's going to the hole. He can shoot the three. He can be up. He can do it. So look out. Maxie, y'all on the way.
2: Yeah, I will tell you, Latrell, good call. Philly, they are going to need Embiid to be healthy. That's still going to be number one for them to have true championship potential. If they don't have Joel Embiid in the middle when it matters, Jaylen Brown's a great player. I really love Tyrese Maxey. Vijay Ejkom, a young player that they have that could get after it. But to win a title, they're going to need Joel Embiid. But now, during the regular season, Joel Embiid could load manage. He doesn't have to play back-to-back because you've got a dude that can go out there and score. I just can't believe Boston would trade to a rival. Like, that is one of their most hated rival is the Philadelphia 76ers, and now they've got one of their best players.
0: Yeah, that's really, really scary. But I agree with you, just going back to Joel Embiid, just in terms of what we're seeing, the movement that we saw for the Los Angeles Lakers, understanding the importance of having that two-way big. That's why they went after Walker Kessler, and that's why the Boston Celtics are saying, hey, we kind of had some patchwork at the center position this last season, but we're going to go after a now world champion in Mitchell Robinson because we need that guy that in the middle. So yeah, you're absolutely right. As good as Jaylen Brown is and is going to be great with this team, you still need a guy like Joel Embiid to be healthy going into the postseason for them to be a legitimate contender in the East. Mike in New York, this shocked us. This shocked us to see Jaylen Brown going from the Boston Celtics now to the Philadelphia Sixers. And, of course, a move that's interesting for you as well if you're in New York. Of course, Mitchell Robinson going to the Celtics. But what about this move of Jaylen Brown's to the Sixers?
3: I think that if you compare Brown to Tatum, there's a lot of people, especially with three quarters of a year off, that are going to take Tatum. So they start out, we got a better player than Brown to begin with. Over the next 5 years, they got 7 ones and 7 twos. They may not win a chip this year, but what they did is they got Tatum next year instead of Brown, and they say Tatum is better. So I think this is sneaky Boston doing that. Nobody saw this coming, and over the next 15 years, they're going to have 7 picks over the next 5 years at 1 and 7 at 2. I don't want to play them 7 years from now at all.
2: Mike, appreciate the call. So that is the Oklahoma City way of doing things.
0: That's OKC, what I was going to say.
2: Obviously, when they got Shea Gilgeous-Alexander years ago for guess who? Paul George. They also got 5 first-round picks for Paul George. That was a much better version. The problem is they should be in win-a-championship mode now. Keeping Jaylen Brown and Jason Tatum is better than what they're going to potentially be doing 7 years from now or even 2 years from now. You think about where some of those picks are going to be that you're going to get from Philly. They're going to be in the back end of the first round. They're not going to be lottery picks.
0: And you don't know. I mean, everybody, of course, is going to try it because it's a copycat league, but you don't know that you're going to have the success that the Oklahoma City Thunder had in terms of building that team through the draft, or right. that the San Antonio Spurs are now experiencing building that team through the draft, or even a couple seasons ago where we finally saw after about 8 years the team that Denver put together through the draft actually paying dividends. You don't know. What you do know is what Jaylen Brown brings to the table as a five-time All-Star, second-team All-NBA, NBA Finals MVP, and all of the experience that he's built up over the past decade of the run that's been Jaylen Brown and Jason Tatum. For me, I agree. I think it's a win-now situation that you're in because you have the pieces to be able to do it. You still have a Derek White on your squad. And let's just say, because I know earlier in the day I was going, wow, Derek White, Jason Tatum, Jaylen Brown, Mitchell Robinson, like that's a squad. Mm-hmm. So I just think that you never know about the unknown. And while the picks can be appealing and alluring, I also agree with you. When you start getting to the end of the first round in the NBA draft and you get into the second round, that's when it gets really dicey most of the time in terms of the quality of that player to be able to impact you to on a run to a championship. Daniel in Houston, what do you think about this Jaylen Brown trade to the Sixers?
4: Diabolical. I think Brad Stevens doesn't know what he's doing, trading Jaylen Brown to a rival team when they blew the 3-1 lead last playoff. Insane. What's happening?
2: Yeah, I think that was my first reaction, Daniel, was what are you doing? Like, if you would have traded him, I just use a team out west. You trade him to Houston, and you get a similar haul. Okay, you're only going to see Jaylen Brown two times a year. You just blew a 3-1 lead to this team. Philly was a play-in team a year ago, partly because Paul George is suspended. Joel Embiid predictably had been injured a whole bunch of the time. Now you give them some ammunition that they didn't have before. Boston won 56 games a year ago with Jason Tatum hurt for a good stretch of the year, and when he came back, not being the same person that he was. Amazing to see that you would give somebody in your own conference ammunition to be above you. I'm not sure what Brad Stevens is doing unless he really thought Jaylen Brown didn't want to be there and he wasn't going to coexist.
0: Yeah, because the squad as it's currently constructed, I'm not sure that I think of that squad as necessarily a title contender, because you still have those pieces with Charman, and you don't know quite what you're going to get out of Paul George. And you've got some nice supporting cast members like Peyton Pritchard and Sam Hauser and the like. But ultimately, I just this one is still confounding. Hollywood in Florida, thoughts on Jaylen Brown, the move to Philadelphia, and now we're talking about a complete overturn of the East. But what do you think about Jaylen Brown and him moving on, or the Celtics moving on from Jaylen?
5: Here's the thing. You know how Nico Harrison got fired from Dallas with a Luka trade. Do you guys see that happening to Brad Stevens? Because that is just like idiotic what he did. As I said, as a Heat fan, Boston is done. I just want to get Tatum, and I want to get Derek White out of Boston, and I think that the Heat flees Boston there, too.
2: Yeah, I don't think Brad Stevens will do any kind of deals with Pat Riley and Andy Ellisberg down in Miami. I wish. I would have loved to have Jaylen Brown down there as well. Brad Stevens will not get fired. That's not happening, because he just won an NBA title a couple of years ago. Difference with Nico Harrison, you traded away Luka Doncic, who was the only piece that you had. Like, that was your singular piece in Dallas. In Boston, it's not that way. I don't see him trading Jason Tatum, although if you would have asked me 6 months ago, I wouldn't have seen him trading Jaylen Brown either. So he won't get fired, but this is definitely a move that better works somewhere on the back end for Brad Stevens to be a happy man.
0: Yeah, it has to work for him, because you're looking now at Boston, the NBA Finals odds going from plus 700, plus 10 to 1. Boston odds to win the East went from plus 260 to plus 360. So we will see how this ultimately plays out for the Seas. Plenty more on the Celtics trade and big moves for the Lakers coming up. But next, we get you set for USA. USA, they kick off in the round of 32.5 hours. We'll look ahead to their matchup in the World Cup next. John Michaels, Tanitra Batiste here on Amber and Ian on ESPN Radio and the ESPN app.
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1: I'm Christine Lisi. For a second straight day, an NBA Finals MVP is on the move. Yesterday, the Clippers traded Kawhi Leonard to the Raptors, and today, the Celtics sending Jaylen Brown to the 76ers for Paul George. Two future first-round picks and two future second-round picks, reports ESPN's Shams Charania. Brown's future in Boston had been in question recently after the Celtics tried to unsuccessfully trade him to the Bucks for Giannis Antetokounmpo, explains Shams.
2: Why would the Celtics, at the age of 30, move Jaylen Brown right now for a player who's several years older? I think overall the Celtics were in a tough spot because once it's so out there around the league that Jaylen Brown is available for trade, it became a situation where you saw his value, for whatever reason, start to diminish as the last week went on.
1: U.S. men's national team attacker Christian Pulisic in the starting lineup for tonight's World of 32 match against Bosnia and Herzegovina at the World Cup after recovering from his calf injury. The winner will play in the round of 16 against Belgium, which came back to beat Senegal 3-2 in extra time. Baseball, the Phillies have jumped on Paul Skeens. Five runs, four of them earned on two hits. They lead the Pirates 5-1 top of the third. St. Louis's Jordan Walker, RBI single. Atlanta's Ozzie Albies with an RBI double. Cardinals and Braves tied at one, bottom one. Tigers scored four runs in the top of the 11th inning, including one on a bases-loaded walk, another on a throwing error. They dealt the Yankees a seventh straight loss, 8-2. Guardians ended the Rangers' six-game winning streak, 9-4. Orioles topped the White Sox 6-1. Chicago-Cleveland open up a critical AL Central series tomorrow.
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4: 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John Michaels, along with Tanitra Batiste, here with you tonight. 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And boy, did the earlier match in the World Cup not disappoint. It was a nail biter after the 85th minute, but ultimately Belgium walks away with the 3-2 win over Senegal in that earlier match. And we got more action coming your way, including the big match of the night. The USA takes on Bosnia and Herzegovina in the round of 32. Match starts in about a half hour. So let's bring in Max Bratos from MLS on Apple TV. He is in Santa Clara for that game tonight. And Max, what's the level of excitement around this matchup?
5: It's interesting because there's excitement. And people are starting to file in, but this is all new to this fan base. There's a big chunk of Bosnia and Herzegovina fans. This is the biggest moment in any sports in that country's history. So just being in this building, you feel, you know, what's on the line. And the United States, I've been telling people this is like the biggest game in their program's history, because if they win, the rest of the tournament is gravy. Whatever happens, you've got to get through this game. After all the things you've done, about all the euphoria you've created, all the new fans that you've built, this is the game you got to get by, and then you can extend your tournament for a few more days. So you can feel it. You know, I go to a lot of sporting events, of all sports, but this certainly feels different. You can tell that the eyes of the world are here.
6: Max, when you talk about Bosnia, all I've read is they are tough, they are physical, and they're an older team. Kind of reminds me of Indiana in college football. How does the United States combat that tonight?
5: Well, yeah, Bosnia is what you see is what you get. All of those things are accurate. They are going to use those to their advantage. The talent gap between the U.S. and Bosnia and Herzegovina is pretty significant. But the beautiful thing about this soccer is there's ways that you can close that gap with precision, physicality, spirit. And Bosnia has that in bushels. I mean, it's a tiny country, and here they are in the round of 32. Just to answer that, they have a big, big group of guys. Their center backs are 6'4", 6'5". They have another guy who's 6'7". But I will tell you, and they are experienced, but the two guys that are going to be the most dangerous are the wingers, Alibek Karabic, Ismail Esmer Bakterovic, and Valajevic. Those two guys are young, are explosive. So the old, physical, big guys in Bosnia are looking to set up those guys to counterattack. The U.S. just got to, they know what's ahead of them. They know what to expect, but now you've got to execute.
4: Max Bretas, MLS on Apple TV, host of the Soccer OG podcast, joining us here on Amber and Ian. It's Tanitra Batiste along with John Michaels. And obviously, it was good to see Christian Pulisic back in action in that match against Turkey A. Maybe Mauricio Pochettino just looking to get him some time on the pitch ahead of this big match. We know he'll be a big factor tonight, but what are you looking to see out of Pulisic to help to set the tone for this men's national team to hopefully get a win?
5: Well, Christian Pulisic is our biggest star, but he also has a long injury history. So when he got injured earlier this tournament and the cap, we all held our breath, and you prepare for the worst, that he might not be able to go. The fact that he was able to return and play 30 minutes and look pretty good in those minutes, he had a very difficult club season in Italy. He looks rejuvenated by being part of this and focused. Remember, he was the face of USA failure in 2018. I'm not saying it was his fault, but he was a young player coming in, and he missed that World Cup. 2022, he was key. This is his World Cup. This is him in his prime, and it's the best news is that he is available. And we don't really have a player that can do what he does, attack defenders one-on-one, dribble at the level of what you see elsewhere in the world with Kylian Mbappe or Lionel Messi. He's just very good in that sense. So with regards to that, he is super important. But the key for the U.S. is to be collaborative. Yes, Christian Pulisic, he's going to play a role here, but it's got to be Flo Balogun, and it's got to be Weston McKennie and Malik Tillman and Alex Freeman, and all of them have to chip in because there is talent. Christian Pulisic is the biggest star, but I truly believe what we've learned here, the gaps between stars 2, 3, and 4 is not that large.
6: Max, one of the things that Team USA did great against Paraguay and against Australia is get off to fast starts, you know, scoring goals in the first couple of minutes of each match. How imperative is that for them today where they don't get into a press situation where late in the game they're trying to do too much?
5: Well, Paraguay plays like Bosnia and Herzegovina, so the fact the U.S. got a goal early is a really good sign of what they can do here today. With regards to how Bosnia is approaching it, they want to take this game to the deep ends of the pool. If this could be scoreless in the 80th minute, they'll be doing backflips. That's the whole plan. And just see if they can catch. They are going to have 3 or 4 good chances at most, and they want to be able to get that. If the USA score early, their game plan is scattered. The U.S. have the balls in their porch, and you're forcing Bosnia to come out of their comfort zone. I can't stress enough how big an early goal is. So if we see an early goal, you can pump your fist because, you know, that is the number one thing on the checklist that the U.S. are hoping to do today.
4: Indeed. Max Bretas, MLS on Apple TV, host of the Soccer OG podcast, joining us here on Amber and Ian. And, man, when you think about the star power in this tournament, obviously for the U.S. it's Pulisic, but you think about Harry Kane and him delivering again for England with the 2 goals and breaking Pele's World Cup goal record. But then there's Mbappe and Messi and Haaland having terrific tourneys as well. If you were to hand out that gold boot right now, who'd get it?
5: If I had to hand it out, this might be, I might be trying to get cute, but to me, it would be, if the golden boot for the top 4 scorer is going to be Kylian Mbappe. The way he scores and the way France is going, I have faith in them. They'll have more games. He can score. The most important player in the tournament to me is his teammate, Michael Olise, who leads the league in assists. He is, to me, the best player in the world right now. I know there's bigger names, but watching him play, you can see how France sticks. So to me, the best part for France and why I think they're going to lift the trophy is because they have 3 of the 10 best players in the world. You got Mbappe, you got Olise, and you got Ousmane Dembele, who was the Ballon d'Or, the award they gave to the best player on the planet 2 seasons ago. They are loaded, and no one can match that. But you play the games, anything can happen.
6: I know you mentioned Team USA needs to win tonight just to really feel good about themselves. How far realistically do you think this team can make it?
5: I don't think this team can win a World Cup. And I know people kind of, you know, their energy will drop when I say that. But what I would have said not that long ago, the USA would never win a World Cup. I don't think we are equipped across the board the way these other countries do. When you see these World Cups play, when they get to the business end, it's the same teams. And it's the same teams for a reason. They're built in. They know how to navigate it. And it's a cultural thing. But I think they're creating that culture. What I would say about this team is they can win tonight. They can set the table for a next generation of players that could actually win a World Cup. Maybe in 8 years, maybe in 12 years. And again, I thought that was impossible. But with the work that we have seen and the good leap in the talent level, I'm starting to think that maybe we can win one. And I'm so excited for tonight. I'm so excited for the rest of the tournament, but I'm also really excited for 2030 because there's kids out there that want to one-up what we see today, and they're able to do it because this sport is growing in such leaps and bounds.
4: Yeah, Max, John and I are actually both in Atlanta, and just thinking about how what the excitement has been in like this four-year waiting period when we first found out in 2022 that the city would be hosting, and then in 2024 found out we'd get eight key matches, just the level of excitement here. And John and I have, of course, experienced a Super Bowl here as well, and I got to tell you, like, just in terms of energy and excitement, it's right there, Max. So, yeah, you're absolutely right. This is kind of the thing with this Team USA, even getting to this round of 32 and how well they've performed, just that excitement of what it can do and what it can mean for soccer here in the U.S. for going forward. You're right. It's just – it's amazing.
5: It's been a celebration. And by the way, there's two and a half weeks left of it. The hope is that we get the USA still playing beyond tonight.
4: We certainly hope that. We are definitely excited about the possibilities. Max Bratos, MLS on Apple TV, host of the Soccer OG podcast. Appreciate you.
5: John, Tanisha, enjoy the game. Let's go, USA.
4: Let's go, USA, indeed. Just minutes away from that match getting underway, USA against Bosnia and Herzegovina. We'll keep you updated on the game all night. But next, more on the night's huge NBA trade with an NBA champion who joins us next. John Michaels along with Tanisha Batiste here on Amber and Ian on ESPN Radio, the ESPN app, and SiriusXM Channel 80.
0: Coming up on the Thursday edition of Unsportsmanlike with Evan Cohen, Chris Canty, and me, Michelle Smallman. 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

0: with Rob Perez all year long on SiriusXM NBA Radio Channel 86. And Antonio, we got to start off by asking you about this Jaylen Brown trade. He, of course, has been with the Boston Celtics, drafted by them a decade ago. Now he goes down to the rival Philadelphia 76ers, the same team that just ousted them from the playoffs. What was your reaction when you heard about this trade?
1: Wow. Like, okay, first and foremost, thank you guys for having me. It's always a pleasure to join you guys. I don't get it.
0: Sure.
1: There has to be something else behind the scenes here. Because, and I understand that once they did not, meaning that Boston Celtics didn't receive Giannis Antetokounmpo, they lost leverage with Jaylen Brown. Because now everybody in the league knew that they needed to unload Jaylen Brown. I get it. So they lost some leverage. But you cannot tell me, after Jaylen Brown just had the season that he had, being top five in the MVP running, this is the best deal that they could have got for Jaylen Brown. That's the part that's hard for me to believe. Not only is it not the best deal, but you trade him to a division rival and a conference rival. Help me understand. I'll listen. From the Boston Celtics standpoint of things, I do not understand this trade one bit. But I do want to tell you this. From the Philadelphia 76ers standpoint, they upgraded big time.
2: Antonio, I'm right there with you. I have no idea how this makes sense to Boston. I get the picks. Who cares about picks? You're in a win-now mode. When you look at the Eastern Conference, obviously the Knicks win an NBA title. I think Philly now passes Boston in the pecking order of the Eastern Conference.
1: Agreed. And the crazy thing about this, though, this may not be the wildest discussion in the Eastern Conference this week. That's what's crazy. There may be something that takes place in the Eastern Conference that surpasses this. Jaylen Brown for Paul George. I'm with you. I don't get it. I don't get it. Maybe it's something that happened behind the scenes. Maybe it's something I don't know. Jaylen Brown, even when you lose leverage, even with the leverage that was lost in not acquiring Giannis Antetokounmpo, there has to be a better deal. All the teams out there that were offering this and that and contracts and good players and good young players and first-round picks, Paul George and two first-round, for the life of me. And I love Paul George. I think he's a great player. I think he's far past his prime, but I don't grasp his concept. And Brad Stevens is very good at his job and a very, very smart man. That's what makes this more difficult to understand.
0: Antonio Daniels, 13-year NBA vet, NBA champion, now with SiriusXM NBA Radio, joining John Michaels, Tanisha Batiste here on Amber and Ian on ESPN Radio. And yeah, you got to think, this is one of those moves where, you said it, it may not be the last ripple effect that we see in the East, because there's still another guy out there where we're wondering, where does he land? And that's LeBron James, of course. Could this move, this Jaylen Brown to the Sixers move, impact in any way LeBron's decision on where he goes?
1: I wouldn't think so. I mean, I think any way you look at it, any way you break it down, because the two teams that LeBron is rumored to go to, well, I guess if you say three, you know, let's say Golden State with Steph Curry and Draymond Green, and let's say Cleveland with Donovan Mitchell and James Harden, and then let's say Miami with Giannis and Bam Adebayo. I feel like his best chance of doing what he wants to do at this point in his career, which is get back to the NBA Finals and put himself in a position to win another championship, is in the Eastern Conference. Because if you go and join with Steph Curry and you join with Draymond Green, now that sounds great on paper, and it may sell a lot of tickets, but that's not going to put you past San Antonio. That's not going to put you past Oklahoma City. I don't even think that's going to put you past Minnesota or Houston or Denver or some of the other teams in the Western Conference. So I feel like the best chance for LeBron James to win, and this is solely my opinion, is to go back east.
2: If he ends up going back east, which fit fits better then? Does he fit better in Cleveland with the guys that they have there, or does he fit better in Miami where he doesn't have to have the scoring load, but they don't have a whole lot of shooting right now?
1: I think about Cleveland and the fact that they just lost their starting three men in Dean Wade to the Philadelphia 76ers. So now you're looking at a starting five of Donovan Mitchell, James Harden,

0: LeBron James, Evan Mobley, and Jared Allen. That's a pretty good starting five. Because even with LeBron James out of the mix, whether it was Max Strus or Dean Wade, they still had a good starting five. So you add LeBron James with those guys, for me, I think Cleveland's the best fit for a number of reasons. Obviously, him being from Canton, you know, right around the Cleveland area, the Akron area. So, yeah, Cleveland for me, I would love to see LeBron go back to Cleveland, finish his career in Cleveland, and possibly put himself in a position to hoist the Larry O'Brien trophy again.
1: Well, the thought from Rob Pelinka is maybe that the move that they made in the quote-unquote post-LeBron James era for the Lakers are the moves that get them back into the conversation in the mix. But like you talked about just a moment ago, the Thunder are still there. The Spurs are still there. They made draft moves. They made offseason moves. But this, all of these moves from the Lakers – extend with the contract that Reeves signs and Doncic signs, and now they pick up Walker Kessler. Have those moves at all made them more of a contender? The answer's no, right? Antonio, you don't even need to hear the rest of it, right?
0: Not at all. So there are certain situations where you're kind of like, again, there are people that are in the position that they're in for a reason. Mm-hmm. But the question that I ask is, when you guys look at what the Los Angeles Lakers just did, can you guys confidently look and say there is a plan in place?
2: No.
1: Yeah, no.
0: That's my issue. Yeah. That's my issue. Walker Kessler, giving Walker Kessler $130 million. First and foremost, good for him because he bet on himself. Mm-hmm. But here's the thing. What we've seen in the past 5 or 6 years is guys that have the skill set of Walker Kessler. Yes. Eventually end up played off the floor in the postseason. That's just the way it's happened. And I'm talking about centers that are slow of foot.
2: Right.
1: Yes.
0: Now, he may be a great rim protector in the regular season, but as we've seen in the postseason, where it's a lot of switching, it's a lot of you need centers that can guard multiple positions. Look at what Mitchell Robinson did with the Knicks. What Carl Anthony Towns was forced to do with the Knicks. Isaiah Hartenstein, Chet Holmgren, all these guys are switchable bigs. But then there are other bigs that we can think of. You think of like a Rudy Gobert. You think of a Zubac. You think of a Steven Adams. A lot of these guys in the postseason, if you go back over the last 4 or 5 years, have eventually ended up playing off the floor. So I can understand the $130 million. I just feel like they overpaid for Walker Kessler.
1: Yeah. I don't know if the Kessler, Sexton, or Grimes moves, like you said, move the needle at all. Antonio Daniels, 13-year NBA vet, NBA champion, now with SiriusXM NBA Radio. Appreciate the time.
0: For sure. Thank you guys for having me.
1: Thank you.
2: Yeah, really good stuff there with Antonio. It's so interesting, Tanitra, because the NBA offseason sometimes to me is more entertaining than the NBA regular season. And I love basketball.
1: For sure.
2: Having a son who's a rising senior, we watch the NBA. We have the NBA package. We watch it almost every night. Some of this stuff, my phone, I literally had to turn the alerts off because I've got the ESPN alerts on. Shams Charania almost ruined the battery on my phone today and yesterday because every time I turn around, there was a giant announcement coming up.
1: Yeah.
2: The Lakers took up 15 announcements, it seemed like, today with all the guys that they got. They have $475 million tied up in Walker Kessler, Luka Doncic, and Austin Reeves. I'm sorry, you're still the fifth or sixth best team in the East or the Western Conference. That's where I see them.
1: Yeah, because this what the Lakers have done with those moves, even with the extension of Reeves, if you want to throw that in there as well, but with those moves that they've made for Walker Kessler, for Colin Sexton, Quentin Grimes, I agree with Antonio and you. I don't see where that's moved the needle much for them, other than maybe they move, if they're lucky, maybe move up a spot. But, you know, they're still going to be looking up to the Thunder and the Spurs. Speaking of the Lakers, they made a lot of big moves. We're going to dive into the moves that they've made, and we're going to continue the conversation about all of these major, crazy, head-scratching moves that we've seen across the NBA. It's Ambry and Ian on ESPN Radio, the ESPN app, SiriusXM Channel 80, John Michaels, along with Tanitra Batiste, talking big moves in the NBA.
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1: I'm Christine Lisi. A new home for Jaylen Brown after a decade in Boston. The Celtics traded him to a division rival, the one that knocked them out in the first round of the playoffs. ESPN's Shams Charania is reporting Boston traded Brown to the 76ers for Paul George, two future first-round picks and two future second-rounders. How George performed in the postseason is appealing to the Celtics, says ESPN NBA front office insider Bobby Marks.
2: When you add him with Jason Tatum and Derek White and Peyton Pritchard, and now you get Mitchell, the dynamics of the roster changes. You get bigger, of course, as far as from length standpoint here, but you get 1 year less than what Jaylen Brown is owed. You get some first round equity coming back to you here.
1: We are moments away from kickoff for the U.S. men's national team in Bosnia and Herzegovina in the round of 32 at the World Cup. The winner plays in the round of 16 against Belgium, which rallied to defeat Senegal in extra time 3-2. Baseball, Junior Caminero has homered for a sixth consecutive game. He and the Rays leading the Royals 2-0 top of the second. Phillies up 6-2 on the Pirates bottom four. Two of MLB's best pitchers on the hill tonight in Paul Skeens and Zach Wheeler. Cardinals and Braves tied at one bottom third. Dansby Swanson had himself a day. Three home runs, eight RBIs.